0: I'm tired of people pretending like the Islamic faith is compatible with Western civilization. It's not. I'm not saying that to be hyperbolic. It's not. They are a theocracy. Yes, I happen to be a Christian. I don't care if you believe what I believe. I want you to. I believe in freedom of speech. You can come to my church. If I go evangelize, you want to listen? You don't want to listen? Hey, that's fine. But I don't have the right to force you to believe what I believe. That's what they believe. You convert or you die. What we have to pray for in America is basically that they're carnal. It's a statement that we have, in the Christian faith, carnal Christians. You better pray that's the case in the United States of America, because these people are coming for broke. We'll be back. I'll take your calls next. Carl Jackson in for Larry Elder.
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2: With SRN News, I'm Keith Peters in Washington. Statewide mail voting for this year's midterm elections kicked off Friday amid a churning legal battle over President Trump's attempts to limit the practice, claiming election integrity issues and mounting concern over Postal Service changes that some state officials blame for a rise in rejected ballots. The U.S. job market rebounded in August as employers added a surprising 162,000 jobs. The unemployment rate stayed at 4.1%. Revisions added 55,000 jobs to June and July payrolls. The jobs report could be good news for President Trump 2 months before midterm elections. On Wall Street, the Dow down by 271, the NASDAQ dropped 77, the S&P lower by 29. This is SRN News.
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3: Tonight, expect a chance of a thunderstorm early, then becoming partly cloudy and humid. Some thunderstorms could lead to flash flooding and strong winds. The temperature will drop to 71. Tomorrow, the weather will be mostly sunny and less humid, providing a pleasant beginning to the holiday weekend with a high of 84. I'm meteorologist Jason Caterina on Philadelphia's AM 990, the answer, and 990theanswer.com.
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9: Or 1 year ago, the nation mourned the loss of one of its biggest advocates, one of its biggest fans, and one of its strongest warriors, Charlie Kirk. And although his life was cut short by senseless violence, his legacy lives on. 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

0: think it's a coincidence that rent rates are going down in some places? In some places, not all, but in some places. You think it's a coincidence that the murder rate is down in the United States? You think it's a coincidence that job numbers soared in the month of August? Oh, wasn't that a month that they set a record deporting people? It's no coincidence.
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2: With SRN News, I'm Keith Peters in Washington. A Massachusetts judge declared a mistrial in the murder case against Lindsay Clancy. Jurors could not agree on whether she was criminally responsible when she strangled her three young children in 2023. Friday's mistrial leaves the case unresolved and allows prosecutors to try Clancy again. She had faced life in prison without parole if convicted of first-degree murder. Diesel has hit a record price in the U.S., soaring to an average of $5.85 a gallon for the first time. The record comes as the six-month war with Iran disrupts the world's flow of fuel. Because diesel is used for many freight and delivery networks, higher diesel prices mean higher transportation costs for a long list of everyday goods. On Wall Street, the Dow down by 271 points. More details at SRNnews.com.
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3: Tonight, expect a chance of a thunderstorm early, then becoming partly cloudy and humid. Some thunderstorms could lead to flash flooding and strong winds. The temperature will drop to 71. Tomorrow, the weather will be mostly sunny and less humid, providing a pleasant beginning to the holiday weekend with a high of 84. I'm meteorologist Jason Caterina on Philadelphia's AM 990, The Answer and 990theanswer.com.
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4: With SRN News, I'm Ron Taylor. A Massachusetts judge has declared a mistrial in the murder case against Lindsay Clancy. Jurors simply could not agree on whether she was criminally responsible when she strangled her three young children 3 years ago. Friday's mistrial leaves the case unresolved and allows prosecutors to try her again. She had faced life in prison without parole if convicted of first-degree murder. The job market rebounded last month as employers added a surprising 162,000 jobs. The unemployment stayed at 4.1%. Revisions added 55,000 jobs to June and July payrolls.

0: The jobs report issued by the Labor Department could be good news for President Trump 2 months before midterm elections, in which the health of the economy is weighing on voters' minds. Diesel has hit a record price in the U.S., soaring to an average price of $5.85 a gallon for the first time. It comes as the six-month war with Iran disrupts the world's flow of fuel. This is SRN News.
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2: Overnight, we'll bring partly cloudy skies and humid conditions with the possibility of thunderstorms that could lead to flash flooding and strong winds. The temperature will drop to 72 degrees. Saturday is expected to be mostly sunny and less humid, providing a pleasant start to the holiday weekend with a high of 82 degrees. Saturday night will be partly cloudy with a low of 66 degrees. I'm meteorologist Jason Katarina on Philadelphia's AM 990 The Answer and 990theanswer.com.
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1: This great moment in American history is brought to you by Philadelphia's AM 990 The Answer, broadcasting live from the birthplace of America. In 1886, a towering figure rose above New York Harbor as a gift from the people of France to the people of the United States. From that moment, the Statue of Liberty quickly became more than a monument. For millions of immigrants arriving by ship, she was their first glimpse of America and the promise of a new beginning. Inscribed at the base are words that have echoed through generations. Give me your tired, your poor, your huddled masses yearning to breathe free. America's strength has always come from people willing to work hard, dream big, and embrace liberty. Lady Liberty stood as a beacon then and remains one today, celebrating America 250. From Philadelphia's AM 990, The Answer. 1 year ago, the nation mourned the loss of one of its biggest advocates, one of its biggest fans, and one of its strongest warriors, Charlie Kirk. And although his life was cut short by senseless violence, his legacy lives on. Join us Thursday, September 10th, as we commemorate the one-year anniversary of his death with a special hour-long event, Faith Over Fear, The Charlie Kirk Story. 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The Answer.
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1: This great moment in American history is brought to you by Philadelphia's AM 990 The Answer, broadcasting live from the birthplace of America. In 1913, Henry Ford introduced a revolutionary idea to American manufacturing. The moving assembly line. Cars that once took more than 12 hours of labor to build could suddenly be assembled in just 90 minutes. Ordinary American families could now afford transportation, opening the door to travel, commerce, and economic growth on a scale never seen before. The Model T changed daily life in America. Farmers reached markets faster. Families traveled farther. Small towns became connected to growing cities. Ford's innovation transformed not only the auto industry, but manufacturing around the world. It was another example of how American innovation could reshape everyday life. Celebrating America 250. From Philadelphia's AM 990, The Answer.
2: Foundations of Freedom, a look at America's founding principles and the leaders who shaped our nation.
3: Ronald Reagan understood that liberty could never be taken for granted. In 1967, he warned Americans, freedom is a fragile thing, and it's never more than one generation away from extinction. President Reagan knew the freedoms secured by one generation were not guaranteed to survive to the next. Today, as socialistic ideas that place greater power in the hands of government gain renewed support, Reagan's warning carries even greater weight. Freedom is more than inheritance. It's a responsibility, one we all share. Every generation must fight for the principles that made self-government possible. Freedom only survives when each generation chooses to defend it. So, do we have the courage to defend and protect what is being challenged, the very principles that made America the greatest experiment in history?
1: 1 year ago, the nation mourned the loss of one of its biggest advocates, one of its biggest fans, and one of its strongest warriors, Charlie Kirk. And although his life was cut short by senseless violence, his legacy lives on. Join us Thursday, September 10th, as we commemorate the one-year anniversary of his death with a special hour-long event, Faith Over Fear, The Charlie Kirk Story. Watch on the Salem News Channel at 8, or hear it live at noon on Philadelphia's AM 990, The Answer.
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0: gentlemen, we have two great Life, Liberty, and Levins for you this holiday weekend. Some of my best monologues presented to you in a special edition on Saturday. And one full hour, brand new program with Victor Davis Hanson and his fantastic new book. Don't miss it. Set your DVR. That's right, I said it, DVR. Set it right now so you don't miss any of it and you don't forget while you're having a good time over the weekend. And I hope you have a great weekend. The week is officially over and the weekend begins now. We salute our armed forces, police officers, firefighters, emergency personnel, our truckers, ICE, the men and women in Israel, the men and women in Iran, the men and women in Ukraine, and you, the American people. Good night, Spritey, Griffey, Pepsi, Zelda, Smokey, and Gigi. Good night, Indy, and Patton, and Rory, and Marty, and Barney. Good night, Dad and Mom. We're holding down the fort. And Leo, and Joe, and Bernard, and Teddy, and Lou. And good night, Eric. Good night, Tony, and all the great patriots who've passed. Have a wonderful, wonderful weekend. Check us out tomorrow night on Fox and Sunday, 8 p.m. Eastern. Good night, America.
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5: News this hour from Town Hall. I'm Ron Taylor. The Trump administration is escalating its campaign against DEI policies in higher education.
6: The Trump administration's proposing a rule that would strip private schools and colleges of their tax-exempt status if they provide targeted help to students based on race. Trump officials have used civil rights-era laws to weed out diversity, equity, and inclusion policies, saying they discriminate against white and Asian American students. Scores of universities have shut down or rebranded their DEI offices and ended scholarships and clubs designed for minority students. The Treasury Department and IRS estimate up to 18,000 institutions could be affected by the proposal. Ben Thomas, Washington.
5: Building a border wall and chasing down border crossers are the themes of two games on a new White House website called arcade.gov.
7: The White House has unveiled a website of arcade games. It says promote different aspects of President Donald Trump's agenda. It announced arcade.gov on social media with a parody of Xbox, PlayStation, or Nintendo. In one parody, a Sega logo turns to MAGA. Trump's Make America Great Again. Players can choose from five games, including building a wall at the U.S. southern border and chasing down border crossers at the Rio Grande. In supply line, food moves along an assembly line, and the player must reject items that don't meet Make America Healthy Again standards. Donna Warner, Washington.
5: A Massachusetts judge declared a mistrial Friday in the murder case against Lindsay Clancy. Jurors could not agree on whether she was criminally responsible when she strangled her three children in 2023. Friday's mistrial leaves the case unresolved and allows prosecutors to try her again in the future. You'll find news and analysis at townhall.com.
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5: Some students appear to be embracing a ban on cell phone use in Virginia schools.
13: Students in Virginia spending less time on their phones during the school day thanks to an executive order signed back in 2024 by former Governor Republican Glenn Youngkin. This spring, the General Assembly tightened the restrictions. Teachers are allowed to take the phones if they see them in class. The law also requires elementary and middle schools to implement the policy. Some students say they like it as it forces them to interact and speak to each other, and it makes it harder for some students to cheat. Students are allowed to keep their phones in their backpacks in case of an emergency.
5: Correspondent Laura Winters. Civil rights groups in South Africa are calling for a pause on building more data centers until their use of water, land, and electricity is investigated. The country is positioning itself as Africa's main data hub, attracting global tech companies. More news at townhall.com. Russia's war on Ukraine shows no sign of letting up. If anything, it's growing more unbearable for innocent civilians.
14: Russian drone and missile strikes on Kiev have intensified, disrupting daily life with constant air raid sirens. Previously, the attacks occurred mostly at night, but now they happen day and night. Since last week, residents have faced exhaustion from the relentless alerts. People rush to shelters, interrupting daily activities like shopping and commuting. Even weddings and funerals are affected. Rich Thomason reporting.
5: Tesla is facing a probe into the safety of its steering wheel-free cyber cabs just one day after the company, run by Elon Musk, launched the taxi service with fanfare. The National Highway Traffic Safety Administration says Friday in a filing that its audit into the cabs will check that the futuristic gold-colored cabs are in compliance with federal rules. More details and stories at srnntownhall.com.
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15: Overnight, we'll bring partly cloudy skies and humid conditions with the possibility of thunderstorms that could lead to flash flooding and strong winds. The temperature will drop to 72 degrees. Saturday is expected to be mostly sunny and less humid, providing a pleasant start to the holiday weekend with a high of 82 degrees. Saturday night will be partly cloudy with a low of 66 degrees. I'm meteorologist Jason Caterina on Philadelphia's AM 990 The Answer and 990theanswer.com.
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23: If Lindsey Clancy gets away with murder, we're going to be treated to the latest example of the total eradication of the sanctity of life in America. We've been witnessing this downward slide for the last few years, celebrating the assassination of Charlie Kirk, a GoFundMe for Luigi Mangione, who in a cowardly act slaughtered a young father and husband. All the examples of life not mattering. Do you know what the percentage is of Democrats who think political violence is okay? You don't want to know. You don't want to know. You don't want to even begin to consider how many fellow Americans think it's okay to kill somebody who's in your way. Maybe you don't mind killing your babies if you're having a blue Monday. Maybe you're suffering from some postpartum depression or psychosis. Maybe, just maybe, just maybe, life doesn't matter anymore. After 6 days of deliberations, multiple notes to the judge, it looks like this Lindsey Clancy case is headed for a mistrial. There is one juror who's a holdout, and by the way, if it's the way I believe it is, it's a male juror. The lawyers revealed that today in court. As I have discovered, shockingly, women, many women, I'm not going to say all, I've had a lot of women callers to this show who are disgusted that Lindsey Clancy has supporters. Imagine having supporters. I want to just take 30 seconds on that. It's one thing to say, well, you know, postpartum psychosis is real. It's a terrible thing that she did this. She admitted it. She tried to kill herself, ostensibly. So we feel bad for her. But then go walk around with a sandwich board saying, we love Lindsey. We support Lindsey. I mean, wouldn't you at least have the decency to say, yeah, she murdered her children, but she was mentally ill, and leave it at that? People's minds have become warped. Maybe it was the pandemic. I got a text message today heading into the studio about the Lindsey Clancy case from Arizona. Arizona texter says, the pandemic has just warped people's brains. Want you to hear Dan Bongino. I saw him yesterday over on Will Cain's show on Fox News. And to any woman or man who wants to support Lindsey Clancy, are you able to consider the scene in her home when she took an exercise band and strangled the life out of these three murdered children, all little children under the age of 5. Can you picture that scene? Close your eyes and try to imagine the terror, the pain, the death that these three beautiful babies suffered at the hands of their own mother. Dan Bongino did a masterful job of laying that scenario out on yesterday's Will Cain show on Fox News Channel.
0: gross. This is just a disgusting conversation. You know, the facts in this case are not in dispute. And I say to these people who took the time to grab a pen or a typewriter and write some kind of, you know, love note to this lady, I wish you could watch it. I really do. I wish there were video in this. You want to see what that's like? Strangling three kids to death? You want to see where they're probably begging for help, what that looked like? If you watch it, do you have to turn away? Well, why do you have to turn? If it was a fiction, an act of fiction on a Netflix show, you would look away in horror and go, I can't watch this fake mom strangle these fake actor kids. But this is the facts in this case are not in dispute. There is no reasonable doubt about the facts. And Will, you know, I'm glad you brought up the analogy of, you know, would a man get the same, you know, leeway from a jury that can't seem to figure this out? Do you know how many people come back from overseas, our patriots and heroes in our military, who see awful, unimaginable things that thankfully, Will, you and I don't have to deal with every day? You know, they come back and they don't strangle their kids. I mean, listen.
23: 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Our foundation, Gallagher's Heroes, the Fallen Officer Fund, provides free first responders' Bibles. 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And they've got to go to a car accident or a murder scene, and then they got to go back to work the next day. And so our First Responders Bible, which is a King James Bible, including a spiritual fitness manual for these first responders, hopefully that provides them some comfort and godliness and guidance. You can go to gallaghersheroes.org for all the information about our foundation. Joey Hudson, our guest host, is the executive director of Gallagher's Heroes, the Fallen Officer Fund. Do you think police officers go home and strangle their three babies because they were feeling down about something they saw on the job the day before? You think a firefighter who has to pull bodies out of a burning building goes home and strangles three babies with an exercise band because they had a tough day at work? I'm not trying to minimize mental illness. I don't know if this woman is mentally insane or not. I know that she did what she did, and she has an army of supporters, and that, to quote the great Dan Bongino, is gross. It's gross. This entire trial is grotesque because it has resulted in a confirmation that too many people in our country don't give a rat's rear end about about somebody else's life. Hey, let's murder the CEO of a healthcare insurer so we can start a dialogue about the problems with the healthcare insurance industry. Let's slaughter Charlie Kirk on a stage at a college in Utah so we can start a dialogue about, you know, all the issues that he has raised. Let's murder my babies so we can have a dialogue about postpartum issues in America. Enough. Enough already. 800-655-MIKE. 15 past the hour. Welcome aboard. We made it to Friday. A lot of breaking news today. It's going to be a busy day. A little later this hour, we're going to talk about the governor's race in the Commonwealth of Pennsylvania. Fascinating race underway there. We'll tell you about that and a whole lot more. In the meantime, I want to put your voice front and center here on the Mike Gallagher Show. Tell me your thoughts on the Lindsey Clancy case. Again, one lone juror is apparently holding out. He is evidently a man. I think it's likely that there are 11 jurors who want to let this woman skate and get away with murder. One man is holding firm. Will he continue to hold true to his beliefs, or will he cave? Guess we're going to find out. Give me your thoughts. 800-655-MIKE. 800-655-6453. One number does it all. Call or text. 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

0: I'm Stacey Garrity, and I'm running for governor of Pennsylvania. Pennsylvania's current governor, Josh Shapiro, and his Democrat Party have made a dangerous and catastrophic turn towards the failed and dangerous policies of radical socialism. Shapiro has proven he will not stand up against this movement that threatens to undo 250 years of freedom's progress and promise in America. There is no longer anything democratic about today's Democrat Party. Pennsylvania is the birthplace of American liberty, and it remains a keystone state in this fight today. This Commonwealth is where we declared our independence and where our Constitution was formed. 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
4: 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On April 15th, 1947, Jackie Robinson stepped onto Ebbets Field wearing the uniform of the Brooklyn Dodgers. With that single moment, Major League Baseball's color barrier was broken. Robinson faced enormous pressure, hostility, and scrutiny, but he answered it with courage, discipline, and extraordinary talent. Dodgers executive Branch Rickey knew Robinson would need more than athletic ability. He needed the strength to endure insults and injustice without fighting back. And Robinson did exactly that. Fans who came to see history soon realized they were witnessing greatness. Jackie Robinson's success opened doors for future generations of athletes and became a defining moment in the broader story of civil rights in America. Celebrating America 250. 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
7: Foundations of Freedom. 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
8: Ronald Reagan understood that liberty could never be taken for granted. In 1967, he warned Americans, freedom is a fragile thing, and it's never more than one generation away from extinction. President Reagan knew the freedoms secured by one generation were not guaranteed to survive to the next. Today, as socialistic ideas that place greater power in the hands of government gain renewed support, Reagan's warning carries even greater weight. Freedom is more than inheritance. It's a responsibility, one we all share. Every generation must fight for the principles that made self-government possible. Freedom only survives when each generation chooses to defend it. So, do we have the courage to defend and protect what is being challenged, the very principles that made America the greatest experiment in history?
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10: Hello.
1: I am so frustrated as the parent of a child with mental illness and how complex that whole process is. And time again, we see people in the news who have committed violent acts with histories of mental illness, who have not gotten the proper treatment. And we never talk about what's going on with this country with mental illness. My son has been in treatment for 30 years. If I was not a medical person myself, a retired nurse case manager, my son would be in prison by now. If I had not fought for good quality care, for counseling, for medications that are appropriate, it took 5 years of trial and error to get the right medication mix for him. Until you've seen a person psychotic and how they behave and what they look like, you have no idea what that person goes through. This woman told two people, at least that we heard about, I am having thoughts of harming my children. Why was she ever around her children if she was actually telling people that? Do they not believe her? When my son told me I'm having thoughts of hurting people, I believed him. I got him help. I got him out of my house. What are we doing with these people with mental illness? We're not helping them. We throw 14 medications at her and say we've helped her.
9: Well, on the one hand, you said that there was there's been a lengthy process with your son of trying to find the proper medication to help him. That's evidently what they were trying to do with her. She went through tons of medications. They were throwing all kinds of medications at her. And I'll tell you, Marilyn, first of all, my heart goes out to you. I've always admired and respected parents of any child who has a debilitating situation like your son does. But you told my screener you were outraged at my comments. So I'd like to understand what it is you're outraged about, because I'll tell you what I'm outraged about. I'm outraged that she has supporters. I'm outraged that she's got people outside of a courthouse saying, we love you, Lindsay. I'm outraged that there's a GoFundMe for her. I'm outraged that nobody seems to be speaking for the three children that she murdered with her bare hands. Go ahead.
1: What about the fact, if at the time she did that, that she did not understand what she was doing because she's in the throes of a very difficult mental illness, given 11 different medications with side effects? Who knows what the woman was experiencing during that time? I agree with you that what she did was horrific.
9: Is she a victim? Is she a victim?
1: Yes, she's a victim.
9: See, there's the rub. There's the bottom line. People who are on her side somehow think that a woman who incidentally laid out with great precision, and you've heard the story, it sounds like you followed it, she sent her husband on an errand. When she didn't have enough time to do the deed, she sent him back on a second errand. She researched what she was doing. She meticulously planned it. We all know that. Now, you could say, well, that's the throes of mental illness. But to say that this monster, a monster, is a victim, that's outrageous, Marilyn. That's outrageous.
1: I'm sorry, it's not.
9: It is.
1: Because our mental health system is so broken that people that need intensive help, they don't need to be in a house with three children. She needed to be in a facility where she could be kept safe. And not in a situation where she was going to act out and do something like this.
9: Right.
1: We needed to protect her.
9: Right. A broken mental health system doesn't change her monstrous evil actions. And yet, well, that's the point.
1: That's
9: so she's not a victim. So she's still a monster. Even two things can be true at the same time. Luigi Mangione pumped a guy full of bullets because he didn't like the healthcare insurance system. He's now being described as a victim because he had a bad back and he had a bunch of claims. And what you're saying basically echoes the supporters of Luigi. Lindsay Clancy.
1: That's the whole problem. The people in this country that don't understand mental illness are quick to, you know, compare her to somebody else that's committed a horrific act with no history that we heard of mental illness on his part, other than the fact that he didn't like the medical care system that he was involved in.
9: I don't think anybody's saying that. I don't think I have a lack

0: is let's feel sorry for them and let's call them a victim. Marilyn, Lindsay Clancy is not a victim. I'm sorry. She's not. She's the monster. She's the perpetrator. She's the killer of her children, and she ought to be locked up forever. Forever. And it just stuns
1: me. She needs to be in a mental institution the rest of her life. On that, you and I agree.
0: Okay.
1: But she needs to be someplace where she will get help.
0: Right, right. Well, she'll get help, and then, of course, the way our system works, you want to talk about a broken system, Marilyn, she'll go into a mental hospital for a few months, maybe a year or two, and then they'll say, she's okay now, she's all better, and maybe it's time to go get, you know, some more kids. Start all over again. No, sorry. Again, my heart goes out to you, Marilyn. I appreciate the perspective. And look, how did you like the new me? 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
3: This is Calvin McCullough for townhall.com. September 11th is not a normal day on the calendar. Nearly 3,000 Americans were murdered by Islamist terrorists, yet 25 years later, retired Port Authority police officers are asking Governor Kathy Hochul and New York City Mayor Zoran Mamdani to stay away from the commemoration at Ground Zero. 37 Port Authority officers died that morning. Now their surviving brothers are pleading, please allow us to remember in peace. Hochul angered the 9/11 community by illuminating One World Trade Center for Muslim American Heritage Month. Mamdani faces a petition opposing his attendance, signed by more than 96,000 people, including grieving families. Both intend to attend anyway. Ground Zero, especially on the 25th anniversary of that dark day, does not belong to politicians. It belongs to the dead and their families, the cops and firefighters who walked into hell while everyone else ran away. They do not owe elected officials a backdrop or a lesson in tolerance. One day, one place, no politics. They've earned that.
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4: With SRN News, I'm Ron Taylor. A Massachusetts judge has declared a mistrial in the murder case against Lindsay Clancy. Jurors could not agree on whether she was criminally responsible when she strangled her three young children 3 years ago. Friday's mistrial leaves the case unresolved and allows prosecutors to try it again at some point. She had faced life in prison without parole if convicted of first-degree murder. The Trump administration has imposed sanctions on a Turkish financial institution as part of its latest effort to sever critical financial lifelines for the Iranian government. The actions Friday come after Treasury Secretary Scott Bessent launched Operation Economic Outcast. It's the new administration effort to isolate already heavily sanctioned Iran from remaining trading partners to try to get it to capitulate to U.S. demands after more than 6 months of war. I'm Ron Taylor, and this is SRN News.
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5: Overnight will bring partly cloudy skies and humid conditions with the possibility of thunderstorms that could lead to flash flooding and strong winds. The temperature will drop to 72 degrees. Saturday is expected to be mostly sunny and less humid, providing a pleasant start to the holiday weekend with a high of 82 degrees. Saturday night will be partly cloudy with a low of 66 degrees. I'm meteorologist Jason Caterina on Philadelphia's AM 990, The Answer, and 990theanswer.com.
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1: 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We're so proud of that. That it's the little engine that could. It's taken off. A lot of people are responding quite favorably to it. We're proud of it. Mark Davis and I getting together every day for a unique podcast called M&M Extra, which was created after years of Mark and I visiting together on his daily show in the Dallas-Fort Worth Metroplex on AM 660, The Answer, in Dallas-Fort Worth. Now we do a podcast called M&M Extra. We're doing some really neat content. I can't wait to dive into artificial intelligence, where that leads. I want to do a special episode on that. Next week, we're going to do some special podcasts in honor of Charlie Kirk. It's going to be a kind of a rough week next week. September 10th is the one-year anniversary of Charlie's assassination. We have a special Mike Gallagher show planned for you for that day. Charlie, of course, was a colleague of ours here at Salem Media, and his loss was not only devastating for for conservatism, for free speech, for open debate. But it was certainly very impactful in our own company, and I think we have some unique insights that we'll be able to share with you on Thursday. And then Friday, a week from today, is the 25th anniversary of 9/11. All over social media, there have been all kinds of things popping up showing that day. You know, and it's awful to see, to relive what happened, the horrors of that day. It's absolutely horrifying. But you think about this, 25 years ago, there's a lot of young people who have no idea what that day was like. And so we will definitely commemorate those thousands who perished at the hands of those evildoers. I wonder if the terrorists would have supporters these days. I wonder if the loony left would be finding common ground. Maybe they were mentally ill. Maybe they were just traumatized as a youth. Lots of text messages over my exchange with Maryland. Steve in Iowa writes, Mike, you were absolutely perfect with the way you dealt with Maryland. I enjoyed that discussion, and I happen to agree with you. Text from Pennsylvania. Great job in handling Maryland without interrupting too much, Mike. I like the new you. I kind of like that, too. But did you notice, though, in fairness to Maryland, she wasn't trying to interrupt me either. I think that's what annoys me, but I just got to get better at it. And I admit it's my greatest shortcoming, as I'm pretty good at this, been doing this a long time. When you've been at it, and that doesn't mean I can't get better. I was talking to somebody this morning about the notion of telling a talk show host who's been doing a talk show since 1978 how he could be a better talk show host. Well, all of us can continue to learn and evolve and adjust and pivot and do better. And my greatest deficiency, and I'm well aware of it, is that I interrupt too much. And that exchange with Maryland, I thoroughly disagree with her. I absolutely empathize and sympathize with the mother of a mentally ill son. But to call Lindsey Clancy a victim is beyond shocking. It's reprehensible. If she's a victim, then she deserves all the supporters and the love, Lindsay, and stand in solidarity with Lindsay and all the support she's getting. Because after all, she's a victim. And as I asked Marilyn, why didn't anybody call South Carolina's Susan Smith a victim? Why wasn't Andrea Yates considered a victim? But these days, when you kill, you're going to get support. Look at Carmelo Anthony in Texas. A lot of support. Look at Luigi Mangione. A lot of support. Look at Tyler Robinson. A lot of support. killers today are getting support, and that's beyond shocking. Speaking of 9/11, we're very pleased to present these vignettes brought to you by LifeVac. We love bringing you products on this show that improve your life. 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As we talk about the sanctity of a little baby, a little child, there are approximately 5,000 choking deaths in the United States every year. A child dies every 5 days from choking. Older adults are at increased risk of choking, too. Do you have a senior in your household? 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Lodged food is the main cause. 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
0: 11th, 2001 changed New York and our nation forever. In the aftermath of the attacks, first responders rushed towards danger, displaying extraordinary courage, sacrifice, and commitment. Today, we hear from one of those heroes, retired NYPD Sergeant Roger O'Gara. This is Courage, Sacrifice, and Commitment, presented by Salem Media and produced by me, Annie Sadiq, a student journalist at WRHU Radio, Hofstra University. LifeVac is proud to bring courage, sacrifice, and commitment to the airwaves.
2: As I was working as a sergeant, once the first plane hit and the second plane hit, I went to the 110. I was the first supervisor there, and all the cops that were coming in, I had to sign them into vans to go down to ground zero. We were still hearing the firemen's steady alarm, so that's what everyone was running to try and find the firefighter that is down somewhere, because you're hearing it's the alarm that goes on the air tank from a firefighter. I hate to say my hair is standing up talking about it again. We were down there for 14 hours for 3 weeks. We'd had no masks on at that point because we had no idea. We were just there to help find human life. That's what we were there to try and do. Well, the community, everyone came together. All New Yorkers, a few days afterwards, everyone was coming to try and help and assist, because it was at that point you're still recovering.
0: 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LifeVac remembers the 25th anniversary of 9/11 and are proud to have saved over 6,500 lives and counting. 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
1: Thanks, LifeVac, for sponsoring these great vignettes. Hey, Pennsylvania, very important swing state. GOP House seats in swing districts hold the key for the Democrats to try to take back control of the House. I want you to meet Pennsylvania gubernatorial candidate Stacey Garrity. She joins us coming up.

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5: 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The city unlawfully denied the May Day organizers a permit to peacefully assemble at a traditional downtown location due to its religious message. 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The plaintiffs have asked for a permanent injunction restraining the city from continuing its unlawful permitting process that violates the rights to free speech, religious exercise, peaceable assembly, and equal protection. 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
7: In college football Friday night, number 7 Miami was a winner at Stanford, 45-6. Darian Mensah with 5 touchdown passes. 14th-ranked USC shut out Fresno State 39-0. 10th-ranked Oklahoma shut out UTEP 51-0. Michigan State was trailing Toledo early fourth quarter, but the Spartans did win the game 30-20. To Major League Baseball, the Cubs and the White Sox each won. The Padres hit a 2-run homer in the bottom of the 10th to beat the Yankees 3-2. St. Louis with a 3-run homer, top of the 9th, won at Colorado 7-6. Tampa Bay and Houston with victories. Boston 1-0 winners at Baltimore. Ranger Suarez went 7 innings for the win. Atlanta and Chris Sale got a 5-2 victory at Philadelphia. Milwaukee won 10-7 at Cincinnati, and Cleveland swept a pair from Detroit. WNBA Commissioner Kathy Engelbert will retire at the end of this year.
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1: You know, Josh Shapiro has such an abysmal track record. If we go back to that awful era of COVID, he was the attorney general during COVID. Remember that? Pennsylvania was one of the worst states in America in terms of closings, schools, businesses being shuttered. And look, he led the charge. He was a tyrant. Pennsylvania is such a crucial swing state. And Josh Shapiro is being challenged by the treasurer of the Commonwealth of Pennsylvania, Stacey Garrity, a very impressive person, a decorated veteran. She spent roughly three decades in the Army Reserve. She retired as a colonel. She's a business leader. Let's welcome to the Mike Gallagher Show the 78th treasurer of the Commonwealth of Pennsylvania, Stacey Garrity. Stacey, it's so good to have you on the program. Thanks very much for making time to join us. Look, Shapiro made news. We talked about how he acted during COVID. He is seeking broad new powers after claiming measles deaths in the state. This has been a huge scandal. His rush to seek broad powers on this healthcare front is a reminder of what he was like during COVID. Can we dive into that a little bit and talk about your, you know, how you've been trying to put a spotlight on this for a while?
2: Absolutely. First of all, Mike, it is great to be on with you. And yes, Pennsylvania is such an important state because when he announced he was running, he said he was laser focused on the four U.S. House seats that are vulnerable, as well as getting the trifecta, which means one more state house seat and the governor's mansion. And I think that's the only way he thinks that he can get any traction for Pennsylvania Avenue instead of focusing on Pennsylvania families, as you say. And yes, he was in lockstep with former Governor Tom Wolf and Joe Biden every step of the way, prosecuted people that didn't comply with the draconian lockdowns. And his new Department of Health proposed regulations, over 500 pages, makes those COVID-19 days look like a routine checkup.
1: Well, you've done a great, one of the things that has been most effective about your messaging is that you've exposed him for being anything but the moderate that people want to try to convey him as being. The media, they're in the tank. People might think he's a moderate, but take a moment and explain to our audience what his tax and regulatory policies have done to the Commonwealth of Pennsylvania.
2: Absolutely. So right now, Pennsylvania ranks 47th out of 50, according to the U.S. News and World Report, economically. Can you believe that? 47 out of 50 states. It can't get much worse than that. We have the fifth highest tax burden in the nation. And to put that in perspective, a family making $70,000 a year, if you're in Pennsylvania, you're going to pay $2,000 to $5,000 more every single year in taxes, compared to that same family making the same amount of money in Florida. I mean, we could go on and on. We're the sixth highest state for people leaving. Our infrastructure is a C-. And then because I'm the state treasurer, this is one that really upsets me. We are spending $5 billion more every single year than what we bring in. And Pennsylvanians just can't afford it.
1: The story of Pennsylvanians fleeing is extraordinary, and we're seeing this exodus in states like Pennsylvania, New York, California. Look, I grew up in the Midwest dreaming of getting a job in broadcasting in New York City. I got there. I was able to achieve that goal, and then I basically got chased out and came to Florida, where things were more normal. No state income tax, a better quality of life, regulatory reasonableness, really. I mean, of course, you know, we got a governor here, Ron DeSantis, that is the envy, I think, of states all over the country. But it's got to, knowing your story, a business leader, a veteran, somebody who served your country, it's got to break your heart to know that fellow Pennsylvanians have been fleeing the Commonwealth because of the policies of people like Josh Shapiro.
2: It does break my heart. And that's really the only reason that I'm running, Mike, is because it doesn't have to be this way. I mean, think about Pennsylvania. We are blessed with resources that are the envy of the world. We are the Saudi Arabia of natural gas. 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And so we should be leading the nation. 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And, you know, we saved the union. 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And there is no reason that we can't lead again. But leadership matters. Accountability matters. And putting Pennsylvania families first matters.
1: 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Stacey, let's talk for a moment about the problem that Governor Shapiro has with the real loony far left DSA crowd, the socialists. Again, the perception that he's a moderate, even though the business world and normal citizens know he's not, but he does face that problem, doesn't he? Isn't there a real split among his party and whether or not to support him or not? I mean, doesn't that make him vulnerable, give you an opening in running for governor?
2: Well, that's why he gave $5 million to a mosque that supported Hamas, even though he's Jewish. I mean, you can't make this stuff up. That's why he will not call out the far left socialists. He just won't. And that is why he supports biological males competing against girls in sports. So he is anything but a moderate, but he says all things to all people because, you know, he doesn't stand for anything. And he changes his positions with the polls. For example, these data centers did the same thing, flip-flopped on school choice. If you recall, he ran on school choice in 22, and then what happened? He line-item vetoed it out of the first budget.
1: Well, your record is incredibly impressive. Your platform is solid. I hope everybody in Pennsylvania and beyond goes to GarrettyForPA.com to read about what you stand for and what you represent. I know it's a David Goliath situation, but boy, a lot of Americans are pulling for you, and we're praying for you. We appreciate you joining us here on the Mike Gallagher Show. Stacey Garrity, keep fighting the good fight.
2: Thanks, Mike. I will.
1: You take care. Stacey Garrity joining us again, the treasurer of Pennsylvania running for governor. And look, he is vulnerable. He's got the Democrats have a world of hurt right now. They're in a mess. They know it. You've got a lot of they want to pretend that they're this big tent. That's their talking point because that's all they got. It's all they got is talking points. It's all they're left with. All they're left with now are talking points. I saw this clip. I was in Maine earlier in the week. Took a few days of a break, and you know, Maine's a great state, but there's a lot of real Looney Tune progressives up there. And you got to check this clip out. I came across this last night. Just you talk about a laugh out loud moment. There was some kind of the Granite State primary debate. Check out this New Hampshire congresswoman. Her name is Paige Beauchemin. She can't name a single thing that she would bring Trump up on impeachment charges, even though she knows they want to impeach him.
3: Representative Beauchemin, you've said you'll file articles of impeachment against President Trump on day one when you get to Washington. For viewers tonight, can you explain what you see as the high crime or misdemeanor you believe the president's committed this term? And also how you'll convince other members to join your impeachment efforts when many other members have also promised to file their own articles of impeachment?
4: Yeah, sure. Thank you. Well, it's really hard to narrow it down, and I didn't bring my running list. So I'll just say that pretty much everything that Trump is doing there's a problem with it. And
1: that's a serious candidate. I didn't bring my list, but pretty much everything he's doing is a high crime and misdemeanor, right? Yeah, right. That's today's Democrat Party. We got a big choice to make in November, and shouldn't be difficult. Coming up, have you followed the drama over the firing of Maria Bartiromo from Fox News? We'll give you an update on that. And does Hakeem Jeffries support any aspect of the Save America Act at all, even maybe just the photo ID part? He makes that crystal clear. That and a whole lot more as we continue this busy Friday episode of the Mike Gallagher Show. 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
15: News this hour from Town Hall. I'm Ron Taylor. Christian Castro is the first federal officer prosecuted by the Justice Department for actions taken during this year's massive immigration enforcement surge in the Twin Cities.
16: ICE officer Christian Castro turned himself in and appeared in shackles at his federal hearing in McAllen, Texas, where he pled not guilty to making false statements to investigators. He was released on bond with an ankle monitor. Castro's attorney, David Lindenmuth, spoke with reporters.
17: You see all these opinions and all this anger, and it's all being focused on one individual. And I think it's inherently unfair.
16: The indictment unsealed Friday accuses Castro of lying to the FBI about being attacked with a broom and a shovel before shooting a Venezuelan man, Julio Cesar Sosa Solis, in the leg. Video contradicted his statements. Meanwhile, Minnesota authorities are facing resistance from the Texas governor as they seek to extradite Castro to face state charges that include assault.
15: Correspondent Jennifer King. The giant Volkswagen Group, the world's largest and biggest car maker by turnover, has had a brutal reality check. It's embarking on a huge restructuring plan that'll simplify operations and close plants. Stefan Bratzel, director of the Center of Automotive Management, says Volkswagen's restructuring plan reflects headwinds from China, which is selling more vehicles in Europe than ever before.
18: What we see now is a fundamental crisis of Volkswagen and other incumbents of the automotive industry. It's not only actual crisis, it's a fundamental change of the whole industry. It's a technological change. It's a change with new players coming into the automotive universe.
15: The U.S. job market rebounded last month as employers added a surprising 162,000 jobs. The unemployment stayed at 4.1%. Revisions added 55,000 jobs to June and July payrolls. 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
21: 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Reuters Institute says we're now one of the top news brands in the nation. Every night, watch great shows with Rob Schmidt, Carl Higbee, Rob Finnerty, and more as they expose the big media lies, the Washington swamp, and they're never afraid to talk about faith, freedom, and the values that made us great. 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
15: The Trump administration has imposed sanctions on a Turkish financial institution as part of its latest effort to sever critical financial lifelines for the Iranian government. The actions yesterday come after Treasury Secretary Scott Bessent launched Operation Economic Outcast. It's the new administration effort to isolate already heavily sanctioned Iran from its remaining trading partners to try to get it to capitulate to U.S. demands after more than 6 months of war. The U.S. also targeted Egyptian bank operations in the United Arab Emirates. A new watchdog report concludes that former Labor Secretary Lori Chavez de Remer oversaw a toxic, intimidating, and humiliating work environment and engaged in numerous violations of department policy. The report from the department's Office of Inspector General was released yesterday and includes allegations that she engaged in an inappropriate relationship with a member of her security detail and other violated travel regulations as well. Breaking news at townhall.com. Federal regulators are opening a probe into Tesla.
22: They want to know if Tesla's new steering wheel-free taxis comply with safety rules. A day after the company began offering rides in the vehicles, the National Highway Traffic Safety Administration said it was looking into whether Tesla was in full compliance with federal rules in deploying so-called cyber cabs in Austin, Texas, given that the two-seater cars lacked steering wheels, mirrors, and brake pedals.
15: Correspondent Bill Alexander. WNBA Commissioner Kathy Engelbert is set to retire at the end of the year, bringing a close to her seven-plus years at the helm of the league and a stewardship that has been transformative and at times tumultuous. NBA Commissioner Adam Silver announcing Engelbert's decision yesterday. Engelbert, who turned 62 in November, is the second-longest tenured WNBA president or commissioner. More on these stories at townhall.com.
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24: Overnight, we'll bring partly cloudy skies and humid conditions with the possibility of thunderstorms that could lead to flash flooding and strong winds. The temperature will drop to 72 degrees. Saturday is expected to be mostly sunny and less humid, providing a pleasant start to the holiday weekend with a high of 82 degrees. Saturday night will be partly cloudy with a low of 66 degrees. I'm meteorologist Jason Caterina on Philadelphia's AM 990 The Answer and 990theanswer.com.
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1: from the wild world of D.C. politics to America's culture clash, brace yourself for the reality check you've been waiting for. 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
2: In the trial of Lindsey Clancy, the audio recording was released when the children's father discovered their bodies. His voice was captured on tape saying, "Dawson, Dawson," one of his three kids, "my buddy, my little boy, my buddy, ah, she killed the kids. Oh my God, she killed the kids." Cora, Dawson, Kaylin, these three beautiful little children who had the life strangled out of them by their mother. And this is a woman who, not unlike Luigi Mangione or Tyler Robinson, has supporters. The fall into the abyss of our society platforming and showcasing and recognizing people who don't think life matters takes my breath away. It absolutely takes my breath away. Incidentally, the jury is deadlocked. It's 11 to 1. And by all accounts, there is one lone holdout who believes that the woman who admitted that she murdered her children should be found guilty. One man. And apparently it is a man. There's a majority of women on this jury. Women evidently have an instinct to defend Lindsey Clancy. Not all women, of course, but many. Many. Somebody posted on social media regarding the husband and the father's horrified words, "Dawson, my buddy, my little boy, my buddy, she killed the kids, she killed the kids." That clip from that 911 call should send chills to anyone who isn't an absolute piece of crap. And the poster goes on to say, "Lindsey Clancy defenders, blank you." She's not without her defenders. Have you seen the supporters? "We love Lindsey. Free Lindsey. We support Lindsey." It's not enough that they would say, "Well, she was mentally ill. She didn't know what she was doing. But what she did was horrifying. What she did was evil. What she did was despicable, and she needs to be locked up for the rest of her awful life." No, no, you don't want to stop there. You don't want to just say any of that. You want to say she's a victim. You want to say she somehow has been wronged by the system, by her husband, by the doctors, by the mental health machine in America. You got all these reasons to try to come up with a way to make Lindsey Clancy the victim. It's pretty shocking. The judge struck down the defense attorney's efforts to get the one juror removed from the jury. That's a novel approach. There's one holdout who wants to convict your client, so get him kicked off the jury. Yeah, that's a good approach, right? Look, these defense lawyers have to pull out all the stops, try to come up with every clip, every trick they can pull out of their you-know-what. But for Americans to support killers, this is a new phenomenon. And I don't know where it began. I kind of think it began with Luigi. Maybe it goes before that. I mean, you think about cases where somebody kills somebody else and then the killer gets support. This is a fascinating phenomenon in America. I really, because I love trying to analyze human behavior. I'm a big mouth talk show host. I'm certainly not a psychologist or a psychiatrist or a social worker, but I am fascinated by the human condition. I am absolutely riveted by following trends like this one. Killers get supporters. And you think of all of the notorious killers in the history of our country. Assassins. Did John Lennon's killer have supporters? I don't think so. Did Charlie Manson have supporters? No. He had a cult, a bunch of stoned out zombie young women. But there wasn't a movement to support Charles Manson. Did John Wayne Gacy have support? Think about some of the most notorious killers. Let's look at apples to apples. The women who murdered their kids. Andrea Yates have a support group? Anybody protest on her behalf outside her trial after she murdered her children? Susan Smith, I remember it like it was yesterday. She lied and said a black man abducted my children. When she strapped those two boys into the back of the seat of the car, helpless, drove the car into the lake so that they would suffer an agonizing, horrific, terrifying death. Did she have any supporters? Why wasn't there any talk about her blue days or her postpartum depression or her psychosis? It's unbelievable where we have come, and we got to fight for this country. We got to get it back. We got to get this country back from the crazies. This is the showdown we have. We've got a showdown between normies, as I call them, and crazies. Yesterday, the Vice President of the United States was at the White House press secretary podium. They still don't have a press secretary to replace Caroline Leavitt. Who knows who it's going to be? Maybe it's going to be Maria Bartiromo. She got fired by Fox because she allegedly leaked information from the White House or to the White House about how Fox News executives didn't want her to cover China's involvement with our election system. And they fired her over it. How about that, huh? How about that? So who knows who's going to be the press secretary? But this guy, I have to admit, when he fills in, which is, you know, kind of crazy when you think about it, we have a world, we're living in a country where the vice president was yesterday's acting press secretary. But you know what? I like it.
3: And then, look, my elevator pitch is actually, it's very simple. Do you want to live in a country that has safety and security and prosperity? If the answer is yes, and I think most Americans do, then vote for congressional Republicans over congressional Democrats. On every single issue, the Democrats have taken the side of fraudsters, of criminals, and of far-left interest groups over the side of the American people. Let me choose just a few issues, okay? So on fraud, we are trying to take money out of the hands of fraudsters so that people who rely on Medicaid or people rely on food stamp benefits, they're able to get what they need because we've ensured that Americans' people's tax dollars actually go where it's supposed to go rather than fraudsters. Democrats have fought for the fraudsters and Republicans have fought for the people who deserve these benefits and the American taxpayers who are paying those benefits. If you look at oil and gas policy, Democrats for a generation have gone to war against energy. We've tried to make it easier to build additional energy capacity, and we've done that for the past 18 months. If you look at crime, we have had, I think, the most successful anti-crime policy maybe in the history of, I can't think of a single 18-month period where you've seen violent crime drop so significantly thanks to the work of a single administration. And at every step of the way, the Democrats have fought us to open prisons. They fought us to prevent us from putting people, violent criminals, behind bars. They fought us on basic things like funding and supporting law enforcement. They fought us on giving tax breaks breaks to our police officers. So on every issue where we've been successful in promoting law and order, the Democrats have been for the criminals and we've been for the American people. And finally, just one other very, very important issue, and that's building in the United States of America.
2: Now, that's normal, right? That seems like a lot of common sense. On the other side of the aisle, I saw a clip of Hakeem Jeffries. He doesn't like any aspect of the Save America Act. There's nothing about the Save America Act that he can support. He's the House Minority Leader. And there is no aspect of the Save America Act that he can support. He doesn't, remember, this is Democrat leadership, does not believe that it's normal to present your ID to show that you are who you say you are when you vote, so in order to prevent cheating. That's the side, these are the sides you get to pick. You get to pick the side of J.D. 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Let's hope we get it right in November. Welcome in. 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
33: Hello, I'm Jerry Stewart, and this is One Moment in America. A wise man once said, "Show me someone who has never failed, and I'll show you someone who has never tried." You say, "What does that mean?" Listen to this. Life is certainly made up of a lot of ups and downs. You say it sure is, but am I the only one with downs? Listen to these losers. In his first 3 years as an automaker, Henry Ford went bankrupt twice. Great actor and dancer Fred Astaire was told he couldn't act or dance. Albert Einstein was told he was mentally retarded. And here's one I can't believe. Michael Jordan, perhaps the greatest basketball player ever, was cut from his high school basketball team. The message here? keep trying. I'm Jerry Stewart. That was One Moment in America.
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2: 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The jury, of course, again in Plymouth, Massachusetts, is deadlocked. This guy is not going to budge. And can I just say this? God bless the lone member of the jury, evidently a man who refuses to budge, who is not going to exonerate Lindsey Clancy. God bless that guy. Matt Walsh just posted, the idea that the holdout juror refuses to follow the law, as is being claimed by Lindsey Clancy's defense attorneys, is total nonsense. They've been in there for days. The guy obviously has not announced that he won't follow the law. He simply disagrees with the other jurors about where the application of the law should lead them in this case. Matt Walsh claims that the hectoring women on the jury interpret his disagreement as a defiance of the law itself. And I think Matt is right. That's nonsense. Tricia is in South Carolina. Tricia, how are you?
10: Good. How are you?
2: Pretty good, thanks. Just kind of amazed at the possibility that this lady might just get away with murder.
10: Well, first, I'm a first-time caller, but long-time watcher.
2: Thank you.
10: My opinion is I'm absolutely disgusted with these women defending the murder of these children. And I will say why. I went through postpartum depression, and not once did I ever, ever feel like killing my children. The medical system failed me. I went.

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0: The judge has declared a mistrial in the Lindsey Clancy case. So they're going to have to start all over again. But the judge has just declared a mistrial. Again, God bless that one holdout juror. I'm sure we're going to find out a lot more of those details coming up.
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3: For nearly 3,000 years, Homer's The Iliad has shaped the Western imagination. As one of the foundational works of Western literature, it explores permanent questions about honor, courage, leadership, friendship, justice, and what it means to live a noble life. In one of the epic's defining moments, Achilles returns to battle after the death of his beloved friend Patroclus, setting aside his wounded pride to confront the responsibilities that come with greatness. His decision reveals one of the central themes of the Iliad, that true greatness requires more than strength. 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
6: With SRN News, I'm Ron Taylor. A Massachusetts judge has declared a mistrial in the murder case against Lindsey Clancy. Jurors could not agree on whether she was criminally responsible when she strangled her three young children 3 years ago. Yesterday's mistrial leaves the case unresolved and allows prosecutors to try Clancy again. She had faced life in prison without parole if convicted of first-degree murder. The job market rebounded last month as employers added a surprising 162,000 jobs. The unemployment stayed at 4.1%. Revisions added 55,000 jobs to June and July payrolls. The jobs report issued by the Labor Department yesterday could be good news for President Trump just 2 months before midterm elections in which the health of the economy is weighing on voters' minds. Diesel hitting a record price, soaring to an average of $5.85 a gallon for the first time. This is SRN News.
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8: Overnight will bring partly cloudy skies and humid conditions with the possibility of thunderstorms that could lead to flash flooding and strong winds. The temperature will drop to 72 degrees. Saturday is expected to be mostly sunny and less humid, providing a pleasant start to the holiday weekend with a high of 82 degrees. Saturday night will be partly cloudy with a low of 66 degrees. I'm meteorologist Jason Caterina on Philadelphia's AM 990 The Answer and 990theanswer.com.
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1: September 11th, 2001 changed New York and our nation forever. In the aftermath of the attacks, first responders rushed towards danger, displaying extraordinary courage, sacrifice, and commitment. Today, we hear from one of those heroes, retired FDNY Lieutenant Jim Berghorn. This is Courage, Sacrifice, and Commitment, presented by Salem Media and produced by me, Annie Sadiq, a student journalist at WRHU Radio, Hofstra University. Lifeback is proud to bring courage, sacrifice, and commitment to the airwaves.
2: After the tower came down, then we all went to the station area. We met with Chief McNally, and we were all ready to go in. We were right in front of the American Express building. It was a total collapse, and we were going to go in because we heard that Ladder 6 was trapped in the stairwell. But the chief told us to stand down because we had no idea where the staircase was. So he told us not to go in. We just kept digging, but we didn't find any survivors. That just made me just glad that I've survived it. I knew 56 guys that perished that day. I was just lucky I wasn't one of them because I know it would have been devastating to my wife and family. And I felt like I had an obligation to New York City and to, also to the country to lessen the effect of this tragedy. It made me proud to go down there and serve. I didn't think I was a hero. Just for me, it was just doing my job. I mean, I'm just trained to search and rescue, and you have to learn to trust your fellow firefighters, because you know when you go into a situation, you're like a brotherhood. Just support all you guys, because everybody's got to watch everybody else's back.
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3: 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All right, there actually is confusion coming out of Plymouth, Massachusetts. The judge did declare a mistrial, but then he is granting the defense team a stay because they are requesting a stay and so they can appeal the mistrial. This whole thing is a travesty. I mean, everything about this thing has been a joke, and I keep thinking about that one guy. Can you imagine? What was the old classic movie, 12 Angry Men? Remember that? And then the great Jackie Mason came along and did a spoof. I'm actually in that movie. I played... Well, who was I, Eric? Wasn't I the prosecutor? I think I was an attorney. And it was a takeoff on the classic American film 12 Angry Men. But, you know, what goes on in a jury room? Think about the pressure that one holdout is experiencing. What he's going through. They've got to be screaming and throwing things. Oh, boy, what a mess. A lot of text messages coming in. So anyway, it's not exactly accurate. Yes, the judge did declare a mistrial, but then he immediately granted the defense a one-hour stay. So they got an hour to try to appeal. I mean, I don't know what you're going to... what is it you're going to object to? And they don't want a mistrial, because guess what? Massachusetts, the prosecutors get to do it all over again. And maybe they'll find some reasonable people who think it's a bad thing to murder your children, who don't want to listen to the mob of supporters and, you know, want to let her off the hook. I don't know. One man apparently stood up to the other 11 jurors. And as I understand it, Tracy, wasn't it 9 women and 3 men? So that means he's having to stand up to 2 other men and 9 women who wanted to let her get away with murder. Here are some of the text messages. Lots of great feedback. Connecticut writes, we're on the cusp of legalized murder in America. If Clancy skates, we'll be in the era of the Clancy defense, where murder is okay because your hormones may have been off, you're not getting the right meds, and you're hearing voices. North Carolina makes a great point about abortion in America. Come on, Mike. Thousands of children die every day at the hands and whim of their mothers. No one says anything as the doctor performs yet another abortion. Where's the outcry for those murders? Oh, I know. The mother, her body, her choice, right? Do these 3 kids have a right to life? Well, yeah, they do. And so does the unborn. And then this is a fascinating text from San Antonio. Mike, look up the Constance Fisher case. Constance Fisher, apparently in the state of Maine, she killed 3 kids in 1954 and then was found not guilty by reason of insanity. Then she was cured 5 years later and released from the mental institution, walk free. She and her husband had 3 more kids. Around 1960, they started up again. She killed all 3 of those kids in 1966. Same verdict on her second trial and the murder of her second set of 3 children. Jay in San Antonio, who sent that information, says this happened in Maine, just north of Massachusetts. Evil demons must possess women in New England. Maybe those Salem witch trials, maybe they were onto something. maybe they had the right idea. I'm kidding. We don't want to go around hanging people. Oh boy, oh boy, oh boy. Steve in Kentucky. Steve, you're on the Mike Gallagher Show. Welcome aboard. How are you?
0: Oh, hot, tired. It's 100 degrees down here. Pretty bad.
3: Other than that, Mrs. Lincoln, how was the play, right? Hot, tired. It's 100 degrees in Mayfield, Kentucky. Yeah. Well, hang in there. Crank up the AC, my man.
0: And an old man to boot. I was listening to all this mess going on in Massachusetts for the last few days. And with all the premeditation she had, all the phone calls, all the planning, there was no doubt in my mind that it was murder. And if she was mentally ill, she was still doing some very uninsane acts
3: right,
0: to get all that
3: exactly
0: lined up to kill those kids.
3: Sure.
0: And the judge threw out, you know, murder 1, murder 2, and manslaughter. And I thought, oops, he screwed it up right there. There's no way it was manslaughter.
3: Right.
0: So when they got into the deliberations, it kept going on and on. And nobody was publicizing a whole lot about what really was happening until they come out and said, well, we got one juror that stuck. And down here in Kentucky, something like that, the only juror that was stuck would be somebody that in their heart couldn't send somebody to prison. That's the only one that'd be stuck. Like they couldn't prosecute them. Up there,
3: right.
0: I thought, it's a liberal state. that horrible liberal state in all of New England, they don't have a death penalty or anything.
3: I know.
0: I thought, I hope the person, I hope, same thing you said a while ago, I hope that person that wouldn't give in and vote her not guilty was wanting to put her in the prison.
3: Well, I hope he's protected, honest to goodness, because I'm afraid they're going to identify him. And with the lunatics now who are supporting killers, who knows what that guy could be experiencing. Look, it's a whole new world now. We're in a new ball game. We're in an era where killers get GoFundMe accounts. We're living in a time when horrible people are portrayed as virtuous and victimized. I had a caller. Eric, can you cue up Marilyn for us? I want you to hear my exchange with Marilyn, because she called Alex, my screener, and said, I am outraged at what Mike Gallagher is saying about the Lindsey Clancy case. It's also an opportunity for me to showcase the new me. It's also a way for me to showcase the new and improved me. So all that and a whole lot more coming up as we roll along. Let me remind you about Americans for Prosperity. 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If you're just joining us, some big breaking news. The judge out of Plymouth, Massachusetts, has issued first of all, he called for a mistrial, and then he's giving the defense lawyers 1 hour. It's a 1 hour stay so that they can get ready for an appeal of the mistrial. That three-ring circus called the Lindsey Clancy trial continues.
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10: This is Jerry Boyer for townhall.com. UPS will not ship human embryos, but it will ship the drug designed to destroy those innocent human lives. A shareholder proposal asks UPS to examine the legal, regulatory, and reputational risk of distributing abortion drugs, particularly mifepristone. The company's answer is that a carrier cannot know what is in every package. UPS ships firearms under dedicated accounts, contractual agreements, shipper verification, adult signature, and direct delivery rules. It plainly knows how to identify a product category and apply scrutiny when it decides to. The Comstock Act has been federal law since 1873 and bars common carriers from transporting drugs intended to produce abortion. More than 20 states now restrict these drugs, including Georgia, where UPS is headquartered. Firearms are constitutionally protected. The shipment of abortion drugs is already addressed by federal statute. What a strange moral code. UPS needs to get out of the abortion business.
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13: In college football Friday night, number 7 Miami was a winner at Stanford, 45-6. Darian Mensah with 5 touchdown passes. 14th-ranked USC shut out Fresno State 39-0. 10th-ranked Oklahoma shut out UTEP 51-0. Michigan State was trailing Toledo early fourth quarter, but the Spartans did win the game 30-20. To Major League Baseball, the Cubs and the White Sox each won. The Padres hit a 2-run homer in the bottom of the 10th to beat the Yankees 3-2. St. Louis with a 3-run homer, top of the 9th, won at Colorado 7-6. Tampa Bay and Houston with victories. Boston 1-0 winners at Baltimore. Ranger Suarez went 7 innings for the win. Atlanta and Chris Sale got a 5-2 victory at Philadelphia. Milwaukee won 10-7 at Cincinnati, and Cleveland swept a pair from Detroit. WNBA Commissioner Kathy Engelbert will retire at the end of this year.
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3: So here is the latest in the case of Lindsay Clancy. Her defense attorney, Kevin Reddington, is taking his fight to the Massachusetts Supreme Court. After the judge prepared to declare a mistrial in the triple murder trial, after the deadlocked jury again said it could not reach a verdict. It appears to be a case of one lone juror. The attorneys indicated it's a man who was a holdout. No word yet on if it was 11-1 for acquittal or 11-1 to conviction for conviction, but judging by the defense attorney's reactions, it's an 11-1 vote to acquit her. Judge William Sullivan is going to give Reddington, the defense lawyer, 1 hour to file an emergency stay before he brings the jury back into the courtroom to officially declare a mistrial. According to the Daily Wire, the unusual appeal will likely go before a single judge on the state of Massachusetts Supreme Judicial Court. It's unclear exactly what legal argument her lawyer plans to use to hold off the mistrial. The drama came moments after the jury of 9 women and 3 men returned a somber note to the court that read, "With a heavy heart, we report we cannot come to a unanimous decision." The defense believes, again, this is according to the Daily Wire's coverage, the defense believes the jury is split 11-1 with a single male juror refusing to find her not guilty by reason of insanity. And the prosecution, their attitude is, hey, that's a mistrial. If the guy won't budge, declare a mistrial, we'll do it all over again. And, of course, you know by now that this is the story of a former nurse. Gosh, I'll hold my tongue on that. A former nurse who has admitted to strangling her 3 children to death with exercise bands inside the family's Massachusetts home. Her defense team is arguing that the medical system failed her, and she's not criminally responsible for her actions. Why do you think we didn't hear any of this with Susan Smith or Andrea Yates? Why is it now? What is different now about the level of support that people like Lindsay Clancy get? It's fascinating. Absolutely an incredibly intriguing thing. We'll explore that and more on the M&M Extra podcast. Don't forget to check that out wherever you get your podcasts, Apple, Spotify. Mark Davis, he's away for a couple of days. I'll be back away for a couple of days. We've just got some conflicting schedules happening, but don't worry. 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When prompted, say the keyword Mike Gallagher. Just dial #250 when prompted, say the keyword Mike Gallagher, and make the switch to Pure Talk. I appreciate all the text messages I've gotten today over my call with Marilyn. We didn't have time to run it. I wanted to play it for you again, but we ran out of time. But if you heard it earlier today, and maybe if you download the show or you get it on the podcast, or you go to the Watch Mike Live feature at MikeOnline.com, you can find it. I had a call from a mother of a mentally ill son, and she was outraged at my position over the Lindsey Clancy case. But you know what? It was a caller who disagreed with me, but it went really well. And you know why? She didn't interrupt me, and I didn't interrupt her. And I promise you, I'm going to continue to work hard at interrupting callers less. It is, if I have to honestly evaluate my job performance, that's the thing I mess up too many times. So I'm going to work on it. You got my word, okay? I'm not perfect. I get emotional. I lose my cool, but I'm going to work really, really hard. I'm going to have a New Year's resolution in the beginning of September. Hey, Mike, interrupt less, maybe talk more. That'll bring us to Labor Day, the holiday. I hope you have a safe and careful holiday. Joey filling in for a couple of days, and then our Charlie Kirk special on Thursday. And then our September 11th special next Friday. Hope you can join us all week next week. It's going to be a very important week. In the meantime, have a terrific weekend. Be safe. 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Witness the true story behind the legend of Robin Hood. With everything taken from him and with nothing left to lose, one man's stand against injustice will inspire a movement that will change everything. In a land of kings, a man of the people will defy the most powerful empire on earth and ignite a revolution. With an all-star cast, breathtaking visuals, and visceral action, The Uprising is a must-see cinematic epic that really demands to be be seen on the biggest screen possible. An amazing story of courage, sacrifice, rebellion. One man becomes the symbol of a people fighting for freedom. The Uprising from Focus Features and the acclaimed director of Captain Phillips and Jason Bourne, starring Andrew Garfield. Rated R, under 17, not admitted without a parent. Witness the rise of Robin Hood. Only in theaters September 10th. 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
14: With SRN News, I'm Ron Taylor. A Massachusetts judge declared a mistrial in the case of Lindsay Clancy yesterday, the former nurse accused of murdering her three children after jurors deadlocked and were unable to reach a verdict. Plymouth County District Attorney Tim Cruz says it's important to remember Lindsay Clancy's children in this case.
15: Our priority has always been to fight for Cora, for Dawson, and for Callan. The noise in this case may be louder than it is for other prosecutions in our county, but we have treated it the same as any other case. Children were murdered, and it's our job to seek justice.
14: Cruz says that the prosecution would not make any decision soon on whether to retry the case. The legal process of considering a retrial could begin later in the month. The job market rebounded last month.
16: The U.S. economy added a surprising 162,000 jobs in August, a solid rebound from July's decline, and a result that beat many economists' expectations. The Labor Department says the unemployment rate held at a low 4.1%, underscoring what supporters of President Trump call a durable jobs recovery market by strong job security for Americans already in the workforce. The report also included encouraging revisions to earlier data. Employment totals for June and July were revised upward by a combined 55,000 jobs. That means the labor market was stronger than first reported into August. Bernie Bennett, Washington.
14: Apple has relabeled Lake Ontario to Lake America for users of its Maps app following competitor Google days after President Trump ordered a new name for the body of water amid his escalating trade war with Canada. An ICE officer has been released from federal custody after pleading not guilty to lying to investigators about circumstances that led to the shooting of a Venezuelan man during the Minnesota immigration crackdown last winter. This is SRN News. Male golfers are winning a lot of female golf tournaments in Canada.
17: Rachel Elser and Veronica Ivy, two men who are living as women, have taken the trophies at the Fort McMurray Club Championship, the Mishkinaw Ladies Open, the BC Mid Amateur, and the BC Mid Master this summer. Outrage is building, led by the group Women and Girls Alberta, which is calling on Canadian tournament authorities to bar males from competing against females. Most major international sports governing bodies are doing just that. Michael Harrington reporting.
14: A Chinese lawyer who defended a prominent underground church in Beijing has fled to Taiwan and is seeking asylum following mounting pressure from Chinese authorities on her firm. Ruth Wang of the Vidor law firm says Chinese authorities have told her that she and her colleagues must dissolve the firm or shut it down. A year ago, 18 members of the Zion Church, including its founder, Pastor Ezra Jin, were arrested in one of China's largest crackdowns. This is SRN News. Diesel has hit a record price in this country, soaring to an average of $5.85 a gallon for the first time. Bob Agnew has more.
18: The record high comes as the six-month war with Iran disrupts the world's flow of fuel. Because diesel is used for many freight and delivery networks, more expensive fuel is increasing bills for businesses across several sectors. Some have already begun to pass on the cost to consumers in the form of added fees on online orders and packages in the mail. Bob Agner reporting.
14: Across the country and up and down the ballot, candidates from both parties are increasingly on the attack of flock cameras. These are the AI-powered nationwide network of cameras that records license plate data and other characteristics of all passing vehicles, allowing law enforcement agencies across the country to search and share that data. There's been concern by voters and privacy groups of misuse. More details at srnnews.com.
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19: Overnight, we'll bring partly cloudy skies and humid conditions with the possibility of thunderstorms that could lead to flash flooding and strong winds. The temperature will drop to 72 degrees. Saturday is expected to be mostly sunny and less humid, providing a pleasant start to the holiday weekend with a high of 82 degrees. Saturday night will be partly cloudy with a low of 66 degrees. I'm meteorologist Jason Caterina on Philadelphia's AM 990 The Answer and 990theanswer.com.
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23: Featuring the music of Dick Tunney and the Dream in Color Orchestra. 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It's Kevin McCullough, Monday through Friday, on That Kevin Show. And now, from the Connors and Sullivan Broadcast Studios, the man who is not what he wants to be, but is way grateful that he's not who he used to be, here's the Kevin!
28: All right, welcome aboard. It's That Kevin Show. Glad to have you with us every single day, and very glad and thankful for those of you helping us deliver Bibles to young people who need them around the world but don't have access to them. 800-937-9673. Any Bible given today will be matched Bible for Bible, and we need your help. There are thousands of Bibles that of people that are on the list to receive one that we have not yet spoken for yet. They cost $5 each, and if we match every one Bible for Bible, we could get a lot of those Bibles delivered even today if you would just consider and then make a gift. 1-800-937-9673. It's also Friday. We're going to try to have some fun. I've got some things I want to talk about that I'm very excited about on this day. My little songwriting collective has come about with something that I want to give you a little sneak peek of a little bit later. But I got to tell you, last night I'm sitting with the family, I'm looking at my phone, which is probably not a good thing to do in the evenings, and I just got really angry about something. I didn't get annoyed, I didn't get politically irritated, I got really, truly, genuinely, righteously angry. The Cut, which is a part of New York Magazine, and I don't know how they got into my social media feed, but evidently they are. But The Cut published a piece this week called I Regret Having Children. Three mothers explain why, given the chance to do it over again, they probably wouldn't. And somewhere in all the brave honesty and the therapeutic language and the celebration of women finally saying the unsayable, I kept thinking about somebody apparently too unimportant to make it into the headline. Their children. They do know that they can read this someday, right? One of these mothers has children who are 6 and 3. Another has a 3-year-old son. A third one has a 1-year-old. They have names. They have lives. They love their mothers. Regardless of whether their mothers love them or not, they don't know any better. They are attached and love and need their moms. And someday they're going to know how to use Google or AI. And imagine the day when they're 15, 18, 20, 26, 30 years old, and they find the article. Imagine you being a teenager, sitting alone in your bedroom and reading that mom told the world she would have been happier if you had never existed. Tell me again who's being liberated by this. I want to be careful about something because it does matter. Some of these women have suffered. There is postpartum depression here, anxiety, a traumatic delivery in the stories, sleep deprivation, marital trouble. One mother describes hallucinations. None of those things are funny. And they aren't character defects. Women suffering through them need help. They need husbands who show up. They need families who rally around them, doctors who listen, and churches and communities who are willing to help them carry some weight. Give them all of that. But somewhere along the way, our culture made a very bizarre turn. We went from saying, struggling mothers deserve help, to now saying, motherhood itself might be the problem. And I'm sick of it. I'm sick of children being discussed as the obstacle standing between adults and their authenticity. I'm sick of pregnancy being treated as a medical problem to be solved. I'm sick of babies being reduced to economic calculations. I'm sick of hearing that children destroy careers or freedom or bodies or relationships or the planet. I'm especially sick of a culture that calls virtually every adult desire and an identity to be affirmed while treating the most defenseless human beings among us as optional accessories whose value depends on whether they interfere with somebody's plans. Arthur Brooks, the happiness researcher at Harvard, has talked about this. And here's the interesting thing. He doesn't dispute the premise. Here's what he said. Childless couples often report more day-to-day enjoyment. Of course they do. They have more sleep. They eat at more restaurants. They have more freedom. They finish sentences easier. But Brooks makes a distinction that the cut completely missed. Enjoyment isn't the same thing as meaning. Caring for children can score surprisingly low when people are asked how happy they are in the moment and extraordinarily high when asked whether they are doing what they are doing has meaning to their life. So there it is. Children cost you something. That's not evidence that parenthood failed. That's part of what makes parenthood matter. Their exhaustion is real. The sleepless nights are real. The frustration is real. And nobody has to pretend otherwise. But friends, a baby is utterly unimpressed with your resume. Couldn't care less. That baby needs you. Completely. And being needed like that does something to a human being that a life optimized entirely around personal enjoyment never can. Brooks has the research. I've lived it. My children didn't interrupt my life. They changed what my life was all about. Was it wonderful at every moment? Get out of here. There were nights without sleep. Still are. Money worries, vomit, temper tantrums, emergency room, school problems, days when I was exhausted, and days when I was undoubtedly not the father I should have been. But welcome to parenthood. Nobody promised transcendence every Tuesday afternoon, but here's what my children never owed me, an apology for existing. That's the part of the cuts piece that I can't shake. Adults are allowed complicated feelings. Mothers are allowed to struggle. Fathers, too. People should be able to tell a therapist things they've never told another living soul. But publishing those thoughts for millions of strangers to consume changes something. Now your child will consume them. And perhaps that's where a magazine editor should ask a question beyond whether the story is provocative enough to just generate clicks. What happens to the children? Because kids hear more than adults ever think they hear. They wonder whether they're wanted. They wonder whether they're loved. They wonder whether mom would be happier without them. Most good parents spend years trying to make sure children never have to wonder about that. But now, apparently, because we have to have 24-hour a day, you know, just vulgar voyeurism into every aspect of life, we've apparently decided putting the answer online is courageous. No. Struggling mothers need compassion. They need help. But children need something, too. They need parents who understand that love is frequently inconvenient. They need adults who are willing to sacrifice for them. Some of the greatest things you'll ever do will cost you something. Marriage, faith, aging parents, children. But they're worth it. Every sleepless night is worth it. Every changed plan, every dollar sacrifice, because one day those little people become adults and they'll remember who convinced them that they were loved. But my friend, they can also read what you wrote. Make sure those two stories match. Please. It's too important. Kevin McCullough, stick around. Big Friday show. Stay here.
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0: God or other people for what you've experienced. And maybe those are legitimate gripes and angers. But I will tell you that God's big enough to handle it. There is no sin. There is no path. There is no frustration. There is no desperation. There is nothing that is too big that he can't overcome on your behalf. And he has, and he wants you to know his peace today. Dave Watson, real quickly, this Sunday, what are you teaching on at Calvary Chapel, Staten Island?
1: We'll be in the book of 1 John, chapter 1, verse 5 through 2, chapter to the second chapter, the second verse. 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
1: 11:30 Eastern Standard Time. We're on from 11:30 to, believe it or not, 12:40. You get an hour and 10 minutes of us.
0: Well, and it's having been there and worshiped with Calvary Chapel several times, I strongly, strongly encourage you to check it out. Dave Watson, thank you so much.
1: Thank you so much, Kevin. God bless you. Have a great rest of the week.
0: Same. Kevin McCullough coming right back from New York.
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3: With SRN News, I'm Ron Taylor. A federal judge is extending a legal block on President Trump's plan to regulate mail ballots during the midterm elections. The order yesterday from U.S. District Judge Idira Tawani comes after she earlier handed down a temporary restraining order prohibiting the U.S. Postal Service from enforcing the new policy. North Carolina began sending mail ballots out yesterday, and election officials in many states say it's too late to meet the new requirements. The Trump administration filing a notice late yesterday saying it would appeal the ruling. The Trump administration has imposed sanctions on a Turkish financial institution as part of its latest effort to sever critical financial lifelines for the Iranian government. The action yesterday came after Treasury Secretary Scott Bessent launched Operation Economic Outcast, the new administration effort to isolate already heavily sanctioned Iran from remaining trading partners to try to capitulate to the U.S. demands. This is SRN News.
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4: Overnight, we'll bring partly cloudy skies and humid conditions with the possibility of thunderstorms that could lead to flash flooding and strong winds. The temperature will drop to 72 degrees. Saturday is expected to be mostly sunny and less humid, providing a pleasant start to the holiday weekend with a high of 82 degrees. Saturday night will be partly cloudy with a low of 66 degrees. I'm meteorologist Jason Caterina on Philadelphia's AM 990, The Answer and 990theanswer.com.
5: This is Kevin McCullough for townhall.com. September 11th is not a normal day on the calendar. Nearly 3,000 Americans were murdered by Islamist terrorists, yet 25 years later, retired Port Authority police officers are asking Governor Kathy Hochul and New York City Mayor Zoran Mamdani to stay away from the commemoration at Ground Zero. 37 Port Authority officers died that morning. Now their surviving brothers are pleading, please allow us to remember in peace. Hochul angered the 9/11 community by illuminating One World Trade Center for Muslim American Heritage Month. Mamdani faces a petition opposing his attendance signed by more than 96,000 people, including grieving families. Both intend to attend anyway. Ground Zero, especially on the 25th anniversary of that dark day, does not belong to politicians. It belongs to the dead and their families, the cops and firefighters who walked into hell while everyone else ran away. They do not owe elected officials a backdrop or a lesson in tolerance. One day, one place, no politics. They've earned that. Let them have it. I'm Calvin McCullough.
6: 1 year ago, the nation mourned the loss of one of its biggest advocates, one of its biggest fans, and one of its strongest warriors, Charlie Kirk. And although his life was cut short by senseless violence, his legacy lives on. Join us Thursday, September 10th, as we commemorate the one-year anniversary of his death with a special hour-long event, Faith Over Fear, the Charlie Kirk Story. 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

0: If you're a Christian, you know the story of the crucifixion, but have you ever really considered what Jesus physically endured? 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
6: In college football Friday night, number 7 Miami was a winner at Stanford, 45-6. Darian Mensah with 5 touchdown passes. 14th-ranked USC shut out Fresno State 39-0. 10th-ranked Oklahoma shut out UTEP 51-0. Michigan State was trailing Toledo early fourth quarter, but the Spartans did win the game 30-20. To Major League Baseball, the Cubs and the White Sox each won. The Padres hit a 2-run homer in the bottom of the 10th to beat the Yankees 3-2. St. Louis with a 3-run homer, top of the 9th, won at Colorado 7-6. Tampa Bay and Houston with victories. Boston 1-0 winners at Baltimore. Ranger Suarez went 7 innings for the win. Atlanta and Chris Sale got a 5-2 victory at Philadelphia. Milwaukee won 10-7 at Cincinnati, and Cleveland swept a pair from Detroit. WNBA Commissioner Kathy Engelbert will retire at the end of this year.
1: 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It's that Kevin Show.
0: All right, welcome back. It's that Kevin Show. So glad to have you with us, and so excited because at midnight last night, my little songwriting collective, which now has 36 people that contribute to nearly everything that we do, musicians, writers, advisors, vocalists, etc., we released the first song off of a new worship project, and it's based on Psalm 102 and Hebrews 13, that the God who loves us today is unchanging. He's yesterday, the same today, tomorrow, forever. We wrote a little song about it. It goes something like this.

0: be fishers of men. 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
2: With SRN News, I'm Ron Taylor. A federal judge is extending a legal block on President Trump's plan to regulate mail ballots during the midterm elections. The order yesterday from U.S. District Court Judge Indira Tawani comes after she earlier handed down a temporary restraining order prohibiting the Postal Service from enforcing the new policy. North Carolina began sending mail ballots out yesterday, and election officials in many states say it's too late to meet the new requirements. The Trump administration filing a notice late last night saying it would appeal the ruling. A Massachusetts judge declared a mistrial in the murder case against Lindsey Clancy. Jurors couldn't find and agree on whether to find her criminally responsible when she strangled her three children 3 years ago. Friday's mistrial leaves the case unresolved and now allows prosecutors to retry the case again. She had faced life in prison without parole if convicted. This is SRN News.
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3: Today will feature mostly sunny skies with lower humidity, providing a pleasant start to the holiday weekend. Expect a high of 83 degrees. Tonight will be partly cloudy with a low of 65. Tomorrow will bring delightful weather with a mix of clouds and sun, reaching a high of 79. Looking ahead to Monday, anticipate mostly sunny conditions with a high of 81. I'm meteorologist Jason Katarina on Philadelphia's AM 990, The Answer, and 990theanswer.com.
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17: 1 year ago, the nation mourned the loss of one of its biggest advocates, one of its biggest fans, and one of its strongest warriors, Charlie Kirk. And although his life was cut short by senseless violence, his legacy lives on. 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

Welcome back to Times Square. It's That Kevin Show, thatkevinshow.com. Just relaunched, brand new. It all slick and looking nice, so go check it out. And I'm glad to have everything there. We never put anything behind a paywall because we want you to have access to it, whether it's the videos or the columns or the podcasts, etc. So thank you for going there. You know, if you own a business, you know this, you're familiar with this cycle. You've got revenue that's coming in, but it's too many days away, and you've got some bills that need to be paid now. And whether

0: 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In the Arena with Jason Warman is a podcast where faith meets today's biggest conversations. Hear from myself, other leaders, and pastors that are navigating the issues impacting our world right now. Check out this clip.
1: I heard again, you know, pastors shouldn't be political. My thought was, where is that in the Bible? There's no scripture that says, hey, pastors should only talk about X, right. Y, and Z. The narrative of, you know, Jesus wasn't political, which, you know, my line on that is you don't get crucified for what you don't say. You know, you look at John the Baptist, who looked at Herod and said, hey, your marriage is wrong. The new Elijah calling right. The nation to repentance directly opposed political leaders, biblical immorality, and paid the price for it. And that was the forerunning of Jesus Christ.
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5: In college football Friday night, number 7 Miami was a winner at Stanford, 45-6. Darian Mensah with 5 touchdown passes. 14th-ranked USC shut out Fresno State 39-0. 10th-ranked Oklahoma shut out UTEP 51-0. Michigan State was trailing Toledo early fourth quarter, but the Spartans did win the game 30-20. To Major League Baseball, the Cubs and the White Sox each won. The Padres hit a 2-run homer in the bottom of the 10th to beat the Yankees 3-2. St. Louis with a 3-run homer, top of the 9th, won at Colorado 7-6. Tampa Bay and Houston with victories. Boston 1-0 winners at Baltimore. Ranger Suarez went 7 innings for the win. Atlanta and Chris Sale got a 5-2 victory at Philadelphia. Milwaukee won 10-7 at Cincinnati, and Cleveland swept a pair from Detroit. WNBA Commissioner Kathy Engelbert will retire at the end of this year.
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0: Dinner beats nothing. 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Someday has a way of arriving early. Hit record, and mom or dad goes down in history. 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
2: With SRN News, I'm Ron Taylor. A federal judge is extending a legal block on President Trump's plan to regulate mail ballots during the midterm elections. The order yesterday from U.S. District Court Judge Indira Tawani comes after she earlier handed down a temporary restraining order prohibiting the post office and service from enforcing the new policy. North Carolina began sending ballots out yesterday, and election officials in many states say it's too late to meet the new requirements. The Trump administration filed a notice late Friday saying it would appeal the ruling. A Massachusetts judge declared a mistrial for the murder case against Lindsay Clancy. Jurors could not agree on whether she criminally is responsible when she strangled her three children 3 years ago. Friday's mistrial leaves the case unresolved and allows prosecutors to try the Clancy case again later on, perhaps in the year. This is SRN News.
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3: Today will feature mostly sunny skies with lower humidity, providing a pleasant start to the holiday weekend. Expect a high of 83 degrees. Tonight will be partly cloudy with a low of 65. Tomorrow will bring delightful weather with a mix of clouds and sun, reaching a high of 79. Looking ahead to Monday, anticipate mostly sunny conditions with a high of 81. I'm meteorologist Jason Katarina on Philadelphia's AM 990 The Answer and 990theanswer.com.
1: 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On July 4th, 1776, a group of seemingly ordinary men made an extraordinary decision in a small room in Philadelphia. They put their names to a document that would change the world. The Declaration of Independence wasn't just a breakup letter for King George. It was a bold statement of principle that our rights don't come from government, but from God, that all men are created equal, and that liberty is worth risking everything for. Today, 250 years later, those words still matter, because America isn't just a place. It's an idea. An idea born in courage, sustained by sacrifice, and passed from generation to generation. 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
1: 1 year ago, the nation mourned the loss of one of its biggest advocates, one of its biggest fans, and one of its strongest warriors, Charlie Kirk. And although his life was cut short by senseless violence, his legacy lives on. 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
5: Good morning. Welcome back to O'Connor and Company. I'm not Larry O'Connor. I'm Bethany Mandel. I'm sitting in for vacationing Larry O'Connor. And we still have a lot ahead this morning. Terry Schilling joins us with a father's perspective on the Lindsay Clancy trial. My friend Bonnie Glick is here to talk about Mark Ruffalo and the growing controversy over his comments about Israel and the Paramount Warner Brothers merger. And later, my co-author, I wrote a book with her, Carol Markowitz, joins us. Plus, Josh Weiner on the battle over the nation's largest teachers union. But first, we're talking education right here in Montgomery County, Maryland. That's where I'm from. And I ran for school board in Montgomery County, and I am joined by Brenda Diaz, who's still running for school board here. She's a 25-year veteran teacher and an at-large candidate for the Montgomery County Board of Education. There's a lot going on here. Teachers are sounding the alarm during the first week of school about students trying to learn in classrooms that are reaching 85 degrees, while Montgomery County Public Schools is facing a $3 billion and growing maintenance backlog. The problems facing the school system go well beyond broken air conditioning. Brenda Diaz, thank you so much for coming on the show. And I'm going to start by asking you, why are you doing this

0: scores the resilience of the U.S. economy. The unemployment rate remained at a low 4.1%. That's a sign businesses continue to do more hiring and invest despite economic headwinds. Missouri is asking the U.S. Supreme Court to clear the way for new congressional districts, an effort Republicans hope could help preserve their House majority in the midterm elections. The appeal follows a ruling by Missouri's highest court blocking the map and ordering voters to decide the issue in November. Diesel has hit a record price in the U.S., soaring to an average of $5.85 a gallon for the first time. The record comes as the six-month war with Iran disrupts the world's flow of fuel. You'll find breaking news and analysis at srnnews.com.
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2: Today will feature mostly sunny skies with lower humidity, providing a pleasant start to the holiday weekend. Expect a high of 83 degrees. Tonight will be partly cloudy with a low of 65. Tomorrow will bring delightful weather with a mix of clouds and sun, reaching a high of 79. Looking ahead to Monday, anticipate mostly sunny conditions with a high of 81. I'm meteorologist Jason Caterina on Philadelphia's AM 990 The Answer and 990theanswer.com.
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11: 1 year ago, the nation mourned the loss of one of its biggest advocates, one of its biggest fans, and one of its strongest warriors, Charlie Kirk. And although his life was cut short by senseless violence, his legacy lives on. 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
12: I'm Bethany Mandel, sitting in for vacation Larry O'Connor this morning. Still ahead this hour, we're going to get into Tucker Carlson in the Michigan Senate race. Tucker says that he would not vote for Republican Mike Rogers at gunpoint while offering a surprisingly warm words for Democrat Abdul El-Sayed. We'll talk about that coming up next. We've been talking all morning about Mark Ruffalo and the backlash the Avenger star is getting over his comments over the Paramount Warner Brothers merger, comments that Paramount condemned as invoking anti-Semitic tropes. Now Hollywood is rallying around Ruffalo with George Clooney and more than 170 Jewish, I'm using quote marks there, entertainment figures coming to his defense. So what happened to Mark Ruffalo, and why does Hollywood seem to have such a difficult time recognizing anti-Semitism when it comes from their own side? Joining me now is Bonnie Glick, a senior fellow at the Foundation for Defense of Democracies and an avid Marvel and DC Comics fan. She wrote recently for the Daily Wire about how Mark Ruffalo swapped the Avengers for anti-Semitism. Bonnie, when I asked you to come on the show, you said that you were not so keen about coming on makeup ready at 7:30 in the morning. And then I forgot my makeup at home. So all of you Salem News Channel viewers who are seeing me, I am barefaced this morning because I forgot my makeup on my front table and my left eye is like half swollen shut. So Bonnie Glick, you're showing up here at 7:30 in the morning, making me look like a hobo. Thank you so much for coming on and talking about my least favorite, but also most favorite subject, which is these sort of like as a Jew, Hollywood Jews who have decided to come forth and defend

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6: Desperate times call for desperate measures, and the IRGC may never have faced a situation as desperate as its predicament at the moment. Yes, the conflict with Iran has gone on longer than Donald Trump anticipated. The shock and awe campaign in March did massive strategic damage, but the regime has managed to survive. Diplomatic efforts to resolve the conflict have gone nowhere. Trump finally landed on the most rational approach left. The naval blockade has eliminated Iran's income from black market oil. Scott Bessent's economic D-Day has stripped the IRGC of any other financial resources. The Iranian rial has collapsed. Domestic discontent with the regime will keep increasing to existential levels. The siege of Iran provides the best chance for success in eliminating a regime that has waged war against the U.S. for 47 years. Trump needs to exercise strategic patience to see this strategy to a successful conclusion, and so do the American people. I'm Ed Morrissey.
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9: In college football Friday night, number 7 Miami was a winner at Stanford, 45-6. Darian Mensah with 5 touchdown passes. 14th-ranked USC shut out Fresno State 39-0. 10th-ranked Oklahoma shut out UTEP 51-0. Michigan State was trailing Toledo early fourth quarter, but the Spartans did win the game 30-20. To Major League Baseball, the Cubs and the White Sox each won. The Padres hit a 2-run homer in the bottom of the 10th to beat the Yankees 3-2. St. Louis Louis with a three-run homer. Top of the ninth, won at Colorado 7-6. Tampa Bay and Houston with victories. Boston 1-0 winners at Baltimore. Ranger Suarez went seven innings for the win. Atlanta and Chris Sale got a 5-2 victory at Philadelphia. Milwaukee won 10-7 at Cincinnati, and Cleveland swept a pair from Detroit. WNBA Commissioner Kathy Engelbert will retire at the end of this year.
7: Stay on top of Wall Street with reports from Fox Business and SRN News throughout the day on Philadelphia's AM 990. The answer is a thing. 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
10: I'm Bethany Mandel, sitting in for a vacation Larry O'Connor this morning. I'm the company part of O'Connor and Company. Okay. So what happened to Tucker Carlson? Yesterday, Tucker released yet another clip where we're all asking ourselves that question, because he was talking to Sajar Njeti, a podcast host, about the Michigan Senate race. And he was talking about the candidates who are running, Mike Rogers and Abdul El-Sayed. And he had some really interesting things to say that might give you a little bit of whiplash if you listen to him on Fox. Let's listen to this, the beginning part of the clip, where he talks about his discomfort with Mike Rogers, the Republican running for Senate there.
11: Yes or not, but they are learning, and I do, at the very least, have to admire their ability to shapeshift from where they were not that long ago. Abdul El-Sayed, who's running in Michigan against Mike Rogers, who, as you and I know, probably the most pro-Intel neocon. They couldn't find anybody else to run in Michigan for the United States, who, by the way, lost already. Why are they running him again? Anybody want to tell me that?
12: Mike Rogers is really... I wouldn't vote for Mike Rogers at gunpoint.
11: Right. And so that's the candidate.
10: What are we doing here exactly? This is a guy who used to be a Fox News host who, you know, truth be told, my book became a bestseller, Stolen Youth, available on Amazon. It became a bestseller because my co-author, Carol Markowitz, who's coming up later in the show, went on Tucker's show and talked about the problems of wokeness, the problems of the infiltration of this radical ideology in our country. And he was awake to that. He was awake to the problem of wokeness. But now listen to what he says about this DSA candidate running in Michigan. It gets more disturbing if you used to be a fan of Tucker Carlson's.
11: When Donald Trump won the state, just to show you how much of a headwind he had at his back.
12: He's basically a tool of Israel and the intel agencies.
11: Right.
12: How would you run someone like that?
11: Exactly.
12: It doesn't even make
11: sense. Twice. So that makes no sense. Well, El-Sayed, El-Sayed is a full-blown DSA. I mean, he doesn't call himself DSA. He's a full-blown leftist. I've known him for quite a long time. This is somebody...
12: You know him personally?
11: Not well. I've interviewed him many times over the years because of my co-host, Crystal. And so I've watched his ideological evolution, who you could easily call, as AOC said, was, quote, woke one, right? Woke one, where he said defund the police on a podcast. He said all classic stuff.
12: Right.
11: I watch his campaign now. It's America first. The amount of times he says, he doesn't even, when he talks about Israel, he says Israel is committing a genocide, but ultimately, I want to make sure that you don't pay more for health care. I don't want your tax dollars going abroad to fund this barbaric military. He stands in front of a giant American flag. It's almost Trumpian in terms of a lot
12: of those promises. Well, it's literally Trumpian.
11: Exactly. And so you see candidates like that, especially him. He will be the most interesting test case come November.
12: Is he going to win?
11: So if I had to bet,
10: this is Tucker Carlson talking about how great it is that this DSA candidate, well, you know, he might be, you know, all of these bad things, but you know, free health care. This is the Overton window. When you see the world through black and white, and you have what I call Israel derangement syndrome, where everything is black and white, you either are for Israel or against Israel. And El-Sayed is decidedly anti-Israel. And so Tucker Carlson has decided, that's my man. I'm going to hitch my wagon to that horse and I'm going to ride it all the way to town. And to heck with everything that I used to believe. But what's really disturbing about this rhetoric of, you know, it's all about Israel. It's all about Israel. Everything is Israel. In Michigan, there was an attempted attack on a Jewish preschool of American children. They're not Israeli children. They're Jewish children. And El-Sayed could not waste a breath decreeing what had happened. And he tried to what about it. He was like, well, you know, it was a Hezbollah. Feelings were high. Tensions were high. This is exactly the kind of rhetoric that Tucker Carlson has decided to invest himself in. And, you know, I don't have a horse yet in the 2028 nomination process, but J.D. Vance, our vice president, went to the Republican Jewish Coalition in Las Vegas this weekend, and he was asked point blank, and I will say that a lot of people in the room liked a lot of things he said. So I'm not throwing stones at everything that J.D. Vance said at the RJC event in Los Angeles, but a lot of people were really uncomfortable with his continued refusal to distance himself from this guy, because this is not a tent that I want to be in or that I want my vice president to be in. There's a lot to unpack here. We have a big final hour still ahead. My co-author Carol Markowitz joins us next. We're going to get her take on the Lindsey Clancy trial and the larger debate about motherhood and feminism. And then later on, Josh Weiner of the North American Values Institute joins us as the nation's largest teachers union is coming under fire for its political agenda. I'm Bethany Mandel, sitting in for a vacationing Larry O'Connor. Hour 3 is coming up next. It's going to be a big one. Stay with us.

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2: Today will feature mostly sunny skies with lower humidity, providing a pleasant start to the holiday weekend. Expect a high of 83 degrees. Tonight will be partly cloudy with a low of 65. Tomorrow will bring delightful weather with a mix of clouds and sun, reaching a high of 79. Looking ahead to Monday, anticipate mostly sunny conditions with a high of 81. I'm meteorologist Jason Caterina on Philadelphia's AM 990 The Answer and 990theanswer.com.
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6: So the Democratic message for the 2026 midterm is, we don't love America. 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
8: As chemical abortions killing babies in the United States continue to increase annually, a new report from the Senate Health, Education, Labor, and Pensions, or HELP Committee, highlights disturbing practices by abortion drug companies that put mothers' lives at risk. According to the report, these companies routinely ignore federal regulations designed to protect women from serious complications from these dangerous drugs. Joining us now to discuss this is Senator Bill Cassidy from Louisiana. He's the chairman of the Senate Help Committee. Senator Cassidy, welcome back to This Week on Capitol Hill. Thanks for joining us.
9: Hey, Tony. Thank you for having me. And an important topic. Thank you for highlighting.
8: Well, it is. It's one that doesn't go away because the problem continues to grow. Now, this report confirms what many in the pro-life community have warned. Abortion drug manufacturers routinely fail to meet their obligations under FDA regulations. What did the committee find in particular?
9: Let's step back just a second, Tony, and humanize the topic. Because it's easy to say, oh, my gosh, we've got something out there for an abortion pill. Think about a patient, a woman, 16 years old, who's pregnant. Her mother doesn't want her to be. She plans to go to a kind of gender reveal study, a ceremony, but her mother forces her to take a pill to make her have an abortion. And then she takes the pill after 11 weeks, drugs only approved up to 11 weeks. She ends up in an emergency room with retained fetus within her womb. Now, okay, let's unpack that. How did she get the pill? It wasn't that she called up. No, she wanted to have a gender reveal. She loved that baby. It's her mother that got the pill for her through a mail order.

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3: WNBA Commissioner Kathy Engelbert will retire at the end of this year. Team USA won its opener at the Women's Basketball World Cup 94-61 over China. Caitlin Clark off the bench with 14 points and 11 assists. To college football, USC shut out Fresno State 39-0. Oklahoma shut out UTEP 51-0. Seventh-ranked Miami won at Stanford 45-6. Darian Mensa with 5 touchdown passes. To Major League Baseball, the Dodgers and Braves each won. LA's win was 5-3 over Washington. Atlanta won 5-2 at Philadelphia, beating Christopher Sanchez. Ranger Suarez went 7 innings for a Red Sox victory, 1-0 at Baltimore. Cleveland, with 2 walk-offs, swept a doubleheader against Detroit. Milwaukee won again, 10-7 at Cincinnati. San Diego hit a 2-run homer, bottom of the 10th, to beat the Yankees 3-2. St. Louis with a homer in the 9th, won at Colorado.
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4: To approve a resolution condemning socialism, but only 8 Democrats joined the Republicans in voting for the measure. The resolution read in part, quote, whereas socialist ideology necessitates a concentration of power that has, time and time again, collapsed into communist regimes, totalitarian rule, and repressive dictatorships. It has repeatedly led to famine and mass murders and the killing of over 1 million people worldwide, end quote. The resolution then turns to the rise of Democratic Socialists of America and the DSA policy position, such as voting by non-citizens and incarcerated criminals, abolishing the U.S. Senate, and replacing the two-party system. It then denounces socialism in all of its forms, declaring it, quote, incompatible with American values and the Constitution. So is this a solution in search of a problem? Hardly. According to the Brookings Institution, 282 candidates ran with some level of DSA endorsement in this election cycle. So far, 123 have won their primaries. The rise in socialist candidates comes as a generation that never saw the Iron Curtain increasingly sees socialism as nothing more than a government-provided safety net. But history warns that when government becomes powerful enough to guarantee equality, the safety net can become a net from which there is no escape. I remember when Americans didn't have to debate whether socialism worked, we watched people escape from it. In 1989, when the Berlin Wall fell, I was working with U.S. Department of State managing one of its anti-terrorism assistance programs. Within months of the fall of the wall, we began training police officers and other security officials in the United States from these former Eastern Bloc countries. I vividly recall greeting one of the groups and taking them to the grocery store on the way to the dormitories where they would be staying. When they entered the Albertsons, they froze. Some of them began to cry, and I asked the interpreter what was wrong. He said they had never seen so much in one place. And then they asked who was allowed to come into the store. I said whoever wanted to, but there were many stores like this all over. They said that they had been told Americans were living just like them, waiting hours each day for a loaf of bread or what was ever available. You see, totalitarian systems don't merely control economic production. Eventually, they must control information, because people inevitably began asking why the promised equality has produced scarcity. When many young Americans hear the word socialism, they don't envision bread lines or government repression. They envision government benefits, socialized medicine, free college, and a bigger safety net. But for the government to have the economic power to provide so-called free stuff, it must possess the coercive power and authority to impose the promised economic outcomes. History shows that the equality socialism ultimately provides is simply the equality of misery. 37 years ago, people who had lived under socialism came to America and wept when they saw an ordinary grocery store. Today, a generation with no memory of the repression behind the Iron Curtain increasingly votes for candidates promising socialism. The problem isn't that socialism has changed. The problem is we have forgotten what socialism is and where it leads. And that has been This Week on Capitol Hill.
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8: With SRN News, I'm Bob Agnew in Washington. New midterm polling delivering a surprise for many Democrats.
9: Republicans now lead Democrats 51-49% on the generic congressional ballot in a new Harvard-Harris poll of likely voters. This is a shift from a 4-point Democratic advantage in March. The survey also finds Republican voters more motivated to turn out. Nearly 8 in 10 respondents said they reject political extremists like Hassan Piker. Democrats have been counting on a midterm rebound that has not shown up in this poll. Willie Nelson, Washington.
8: Also on SRNnews.com, Vice President J.D. Vance says that inflation figures show the Federal Reserve should cut its benchmark interest rates. We get more on that from correspondent Bernie Bennett.
10: Speaking with reporters at the White House, Vice President J.D. Vance said, quote, "Our view, and this has been a consistent message from the president and the rest of the administration on down, is that we believe that the Fed should be lowering interest rates." He continued, quote, "We feel quite confident that if you look at the inflation numbers, if you look at the CPI numbers, that it's proper and responsible for the Federal Reserve to lower interest rates." Fed officials, including the chair, Kevin Warsh, have said inflation is running above the central bank's 2% target. The consumer price index rose 3.4% in July over the past 12 months. Bernie Bennett in Washington.
8: The New York City Police Department is adding extra security around synagogues on Friday, September 11th, as the start of Rosh Hashanah, the Jewish New Year, starts at sundown. More on that precaution from correspondent Laura Winters.
11: In light of recent anti-Semitic attacks in New York City, the police department will be beefing up security around synagogues on Friday, September 11th, as the Jewish New Year, Rosh Hashanah, begins at sundown. Additional security cameras have been installed around places of worship, and extra patrols will be stationed outdoors and inside. The increase in security follows a heightened threat environment following the March 12th terrorist attack in West Bloomfield Township, Michigan.
8: And that is correspondent Laura Winters reporting, and this is SRN News. Cohabitation is becoming the norm in this country. Here's correspondent Michael Harrington.
12: The Pew Research Center reports that 77% of all American adults in their 30s or 40s have lived together with a romantic partner without the benefit of marriage. 37% have done this more than once. And the percentages hold remarkably steady across various racial groups and education cohorts. Cohabitation has simply become normalized across the nation. Pew also reports that most cohabiting relationships last about 18 months. Michael Harrington reporting.
8: A judge has reaffirmed his decision that Texas cannot enforce its restrictions on some public drag shows. The U.S. District Judge, David Hittner, has ruled the ban violates the Constitution. He says the Texas statute is overly broad and that it unfairly targets drag shows. State Attorney General Ken Paxton calls Hittner's ruling a profoundly flawed decision, one that endangers Texas children. This is SRN News. The Trump administration is escalating its campaign against DEI policies in higher education. We get more from correspondent Ben Thomas.
13: The Trump administration's proposing a rule that would strip private schools and colleges of their tax-exempt status if they provide targeted help to students based on race. Trump officials have used civil rights-era laws to weed out diversity, equity, and inclusion policies, saying they discriminate against white and Asian American students. Scores of universities have shut down or rebranded their DEI offices and ended scholarships and clubs designed for minority students. The Treasury Department and IRS estimate up to 18,000 institutions could be affected by the proposal. Ben Thomas, Washington.
8: America's job market showed renewed strength last month. Employers added a surprisingly strong 162,000 jobs, exceeding expectations. More at SRNnews.com.
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5: Today will feature mostly sunny skies with lower humidity, providing a pleasant start to the holiday weekend. Expect a high of 83 degrees. Tonight will be partly cloudy with a low of 65. Tomorrow will bring delightful weather with a mix of clouds and sun, reaching a high of 79. Looking ahead to Monday, anticipate mostly sunny conditions with a high of 81. I'm meteorologist Jason Caterina on Philadelphia's AM 990 The Answer and 990theanswer.com.
14: 1 year ago, the nation mourned the loss of one of its biggest advocates, one of its biggest fans, and one of its strongest warriors, Charlie Kirk. And although his life was cut short by senseless violence, his legacy lives on. Join us Thursday, September 10th, as we commemorate the one-year anniversary of his death with a special hour-long event, Faith Over Fear, The Charlie Kirk Story. 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
16: 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One of my favorite guests is on the line. We've got Chris Killam, also known as the Medicine Hunter, standing by now. CNN calls Chris the Indiana Jones of natural medicine because he's constantly scouring the globe searching for natural remedies. You may have seen Chris on the Dr. Oz show or maybe on PBS or CBS and also on Fox News where he does a health segment. He's been featured in the New York Times and also on ABC's 2020. Anyway, Chris is joining us today to discuss not one, but three of the hottest nutritional ingredients out there on the market today. Even better, he's teamed up with Purity today to give away a complimentary bottle to everyone out there in the listening audience. So do not, I repeat, do not change that dial. But first, a quick introduction. Chris Killam is an author and an educator. He's written 14 books. He's conducted research in over 30 countries. Again, he's been on with Oprah and Friends and Dr. Oz. Chris, welcome back to the show.
17: 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It's always a pleasure to have a great conversation with you.
16: Now, most of us are super busy these days. We want to stay healthy, but quite frankly, it can be daunting, you know, with all the different supplements out there. Now, Chris, you've traveled all over the world learning about different natural remedies. So you really know which ingredients to look for. So tell me this, besides a good multivitamin and some fish oil, maybe a few other things, go into the three super hot nutrients you've been so jazzed about lately.
17: Well, I'm happy to do that. The three super nutrients, as we like to say, are a green tea extract, a turmeric extract called curcumin, and an extract from red wine called resveratrol. And apropos of what you said about my traveling around the world, I've extensively investigated these in their host countries. So I've been in the green tea plantations of China and India and worked with top researchers of this ingredient in those countries. With turmeric, I've been deeply involved with turmeric researchers in India and seen all of that. And with resveratrol, I've worked with scientists in Europe and also in California and Chile and South Africa, all of which are major red wine producing areas. So I've had the opportunity to investigate these things in the field, meet with the top scientists, and my conclusion is that green tea, curcumin from turmeric root, and resveratrol from red wine are remarkable health-enhancing agents that everybody can benefit from in a very, very substantial way.
16: Now, Chris, let's talk about these big three. And it's interesting that they're all found in our diet and all are considered superfoods. The green tea, the curcumin, the resveratrol. Why did you want to combine the three? There's always a method to your madness, if I can say it that way, because you combine these things together. You call it a real game changer.
17: Well, you know, when I look at these, there actually isn't a reason to put them all in separate products. They do go very well together. As you said, they're all food derived. So it's kind of like you can make a salad if you choose out of many vegetables. You don't just have to have a bowl of lettuce or a bowl of cucumbers. And while that's a little bit simplistic, the fact is that all of these are very, very rich in groups of protective compounds that are both antioxidant, so they actually protect our organ systems, so they maintain a healthy inflammatory status in the body. And this is really a big breakthrough. I also like the idea that people can get a concentrated supplement of green tea extract, curcumin extract, and resveratrol in one product with truly meaningful amounts of each one, mm-hmm. and not have to go out and basically buy a shopping cart full of stuff.
16: Now, let's dive into the headlines and the research, especially on this green tea, because it's absolutely amazing. I know in Asia they've been using it for thousands of years for healthy aging, but what are you seeing recently in the press? I know you told me the Nutrition Research Journal in its July 2012 issue revealed that green tea significantly increased plasma antioxidant activity and whole blood glutathione. Can you recap some of these headlines and tell me why you're such a green tea advocate?
17: Okay, what you just said about increasing plasma antioxidant activity is really critical. There are many antioxidants that people consume that don't actually wind up in the body, or they don't wind up in the body in any significant amounts. The green tea antioxidants, which we know are among the most highly beneficial antioxidants in the entire world, are very well absorbed. They improve plasma antioxidant activity. That is the blood concentration of antioxidants. So what happens is you get this great concentration of antioxidant substances, which are protective compounds, floating around in the body and protecting the cells of your body, your organs, every part of your body, from premature destruction due to exposure to environmental pollutants and things in the diet.
16: All right, let's switch gears and talk about this curcumin, which is number two on your list. And by the way, these three ingredients are all found in the new green tea combo formula. We're going to be offering a free bottle in a few minutes, but talk to me about the curcumin, which is spelled C-U-R-C-U-M-I-N. Now, most people haven't heard of it, but scientists and researchers know it's one of the most powerful superfoods on the planet. It can positively influence our DNA, maintain joint comfort, healthy inflammation, and more. Can you share some of the incredible headlines on curcumin and tell us why you use this? And we talked about this off air a few minutes ago, this patented curcumin with greater absorption.
17: Okay. Well, first of all, I think while people might not know the term curcumin, they may well know turmeric root, which is a yellow spice, and it shows up in curries, and it's part of the 5,000-year-old Indian Ayurvedic system of medicine. I've been studying turmeric and its derivative curcumin since the 1970s, and I'll say this right off the bat, that there are almost no plant materials in the world as extensively studied as this. A couple of thousand studies can be found in the scientific and medical literature. We know that curcumin is powerfully antioxidant. We know that it has a remarkable capacity to protect the liver, and the liver is our primary detoxifying organ. It greatly enhances joint health. So if people are experiencing joint discomfort due to overuse, this really helps to relieve that. And it's also what we call cardioprotective. It helps to protect the heart. It helps to maintain normal, healthy cholesterol. And one last thing that is really kind of astounding is that curcumin actually causes your body to produce what are called neuroprotective factors in the brain. So it causes your body to produce these agents in the brain that protect the actual tissue of the nerves and the brain itself. There's almost nothing else that we know of that does this. Specifically, the curcumin that you mentioned offers about 7 times the absorption of other curcumin. So when you take 250 milligrams of this stuff, you get about 7 times the activity that you would if you took, say, a comparable amount of another curcumin extract. So this, in my opinion, is one of the most life-enhancing, protective, totally beneficial substances on Earth. And it has just decades of scientific and medical studies to back it up.
16: Now, Chris, I know that we talked already about the green tea and the curcumin in your new green tea formula, which Purity is giving away for free today. But first, tell me about the third nutrient on the list, the resveratrol?
17: Well, resveratrol is one of those remarkable compounds that I just sort of shake my head at how many different things it does. It is found in grapes, in wine grapes. It also shows up in cranberries. What we know about resveratrol is that, like green tea and also like curcumin extract, it's profoundly antioxidant. But more than that, it shows significant properties. When you look at some of the things in the body that happen during aging as a result of fat accumulation in tissue and insulin sensitivity, resveratrol helps to protect against those things. It's a powerful immune regulator. And you know, our immune system is responsible for keeping us healthy. It is remarkably beneficial for the heart. And this is why it's considered one of the keys to the so-called French paradox. You know, the French drink a lot of red wine, they eat a lot of cheese, they smoke cigarettes, and they stay slim and they have good cardiovascular health, which just seems completely unfair. But resveratrol appears to be key in that. And additionally, there is a brain benefit like there is with the curcumin with blood flow to the brain. So when you take resveratrol, you get brain blood flow. This means you get more oxygen to the tissues of the brain. So this is on my short list for all those reasons and for about a dozen more that would just plain take too long to explain.
16: All right, again, we're talking with Chris Killam, also known as the Indiana Jones of natural medicine, sometimes called the medicine hunter as well. Chris, let's laser in on how this wonderful formula that you created in conjunction with Purity Products. I know that Purity's been in business now for, what is it, over 20 years. They've got a top rating from the Better Business Bureau, and people can get a complimentary bottle of this green tea CR today. We'll give that number out in a few minutes. But first, Chris, before we tell our listeners how they can get their very own complimentary bottle of green tea CR, tell me this. If you wanted to buy this green tea plus the patented curcumin plus the resveratrol, I mean, you'd spend close to probably at least $75 for all three bottles in the store. And yet today, Purity Products is giving away a free bottle. How are they able to do this?
17: Well, you can consider it kind of a smart bet. And what I mean by that, first of all, Purity's big, but they're also very strategic. They know that if a person who's listening will pick up the phone, call in and get their free bottle, and it really is free, as in free, as yep, in it doesn't cost you money, if that person will try the product, take it as recommended, they're going to feel it. And when they feel it, they're going to say, gee, I want this as part of my regular daily regimen. 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They're betting that people will have a positive experience, that they'll say, gosh, I like this. 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
16: Chris, hold that thought. 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Okay, Chris, talk about some of the headlines just on the green tea that we didn't get to yet. I understand that dieters just love green tea because it supports
18: healthy fat metabolism. Is that right? And what does the research say about green tea when it comes to weight management?
17: Well, this is one of the especially wonderful things about green tea. We know that green tea has thermogenic properties. That is, it has heat-generating properties in the body, so it actually causes your body to burn more calories. So when you eat a meal, you're going to burn more calories from that meal as a result of taking a good, well-made, concentrated green tea extract. In addition, it has specific fat oxidation properties. It actually burns fat. I'm not suggesting that you're going to lose 20 pounds in a week, but I am saying that this is going to help your body to metabolize fat more efficiently. Over time, taking a green tea extract can help you to have a better fat to lean muscle ratio. So from a weight control standpoint, this is very good news. Additionally, green tea helps to stabilize blood glucose or blood sugar. And unstable blood sugar is one of the contributing factors to increased weight. So by stabilizing blood sugar, you have an effect on weight control and weight management. So it's really quite remarkable stuff. You need enough of it. We've got enough of it in green tea CR. It has to be the right extract. We've got the right extract. But the science is there for healthy weight management.
18: All right. Now, Chris, you say that with Purity's formula, it provides you with about 3 cups worth of green tea in each 2-capsule serving. So you get all of the green tea's concentrated benefits for energy, for heart health, for alertness in just 2 caps. Plus, you get the curcumin and the resveratrol, too. So it's easy. You call it your daily shortcut to better health. Explain this idea of a healthy shortcut and explain some of the top benefits as well.
17: Well, I mean, you could, for example, drink 3 cups of good concentrated green tea each day, eat at least 1 really rich curry made with a lot of turmeric root, and drink a couple of glasses of red wine. You could do that every day. Most people will not do that every day, but they still might want the benefits of 3 of the biggest superstar protective health-enhancing nutrients on the entire planet.
18: Again, we're talking with Chris Killam, the medicine hunter. Now, in this new green tea CR formula from Purity, it's really about the research. Share with us some of your favorite studies and the headlines on the curcumin that we didn't get to yet. I know this is one of your favorite ingredients for joint comfort and even for brain health.
17: Well, I especially like the liver protective, heart protective, and joint modifying properties of this stuff. The liver is our greatest detoxifying organ, and we know that we're constantly bombarded by toxins in the environment. In fact, blood studies show that newborn babies contain 200 industrial pollutants in their blood at the time of birth. So we need a functioning, super healthy, very strong liver. We might not think about our livers that much, but we need that. Mm-hmm. And we know that curcumin protects the liver. It keeps it strong. From a cardiac standpoint, it's highly beneficial for the heart. It's very good for maintaining healthy cholesterol and healthy platelet levels. And from a joint standpoint, we have innumerable studies showing overall improvement in joint health and relief and stable inflammatory activity, better joint mobility as a result of taking curcumin. I like the brain protective studies as well. You know, curcumin delivers all this. So I regard it as one of the single most important things that you can put in your body. And I'm very well aware that most people are not going to eat enough raw turmeric root to get the benefits that they should and that they can get from a concentrated curcumin extract.
18: Chris, I don't want to get too technical here, but these antioxidants in green tea are classified as polyphenols. And they really are super powerful and well-respected by scientists. But in this green tea CR formula, there's more. It's got the green tea, it's got the curcumin, the resveratrol that we talked about, plus grape seed extract, bioflavonoids, vitamin C. Can you talk to me about this array of really super antioxidants and polyphenols that you've put in the formula?
17: Well, yeah, I won't say that we kind of went overkill, but I will say that we really, really developed an efficient, comprehensive program here. Grape seed extract contain a group of highly specialized antioxidant compounds that not only do much of what I've already described, but also enhance the physical integrity of tissue, in the blood vessels and the skin. So we put those in there for extra boost in antioxidant activity, but also for a specific type of activity that isn't as much addressed by the green tea, the curcumin, and the resveratrol. The bioflavonoids enhance the overall activity of vitamin C, and vitamin C itself is one of the most important nutrients that we can possibly take in. So I would say that we were very, very thorough. You know, when we went through what could be in this product, we said, you know, what would happen if we put in grape seed extract, bioflavonoids, and vitamin C? We realized that we would have an utterly superior formula. And just to reiterate, I want people to experience dynamic health. I want people to feel great. This formula, the Green Tea CR, will make you feel great. And that's the purpose of it.
18: All right, Chris, I love this Green Tea CR combination formula. And remember, the CR stands for curcumin and resveratrol. I love that with this complimentary bottle today, our listeners can get started for free. That's great value. What would people expect to pay if they bought all of these separately in the store?
17: Well, I think if they bought high-quality products that contain these ingredients, they'd be into it for about $75 or so, possibly even $80.
18: Yeah.
17: So they'd wind up spending appreciably more than they're going to spend on the green tea CR formula. And they still wouldn't get the grape seed extract. They still wouldn't get the pine bark extract, the bioflavonoids, or the vitamin C.
18: Chris, what kind of results can people expect to see? What can they expect to feel once they start taking this formula?
17: I think that people will feel greater joint mobility and comfort. I think they'll feel more energy because these ingredients also help to stabilize and maintain natural, healthy blood sugar control. I think they'll have more sustained energy throughout the day. And I would just suspect that people will have an experience of greater vitality. When you have a more highly functional immune system, you just feel more energy and better overall. It's kind of, you know, like those days when you get up and go, wow, I feel great. This is a wow, I feel great formula.
18: Now, Chris, the Green Tea CR, let me get this straight. It provides about 3 cups worth of green tea in each 2-capsule serving. Plus, you get the antioxidant equivalent of several servings of fruits and vegetables. Plus, you get the resveratrol and the joint comfort and brain function benefits of the curcumin. I mean, wow, all in one formula. In the last 2 minutes, talk to me about this shortcut to better health and why you want everyone listening to this program to call now for that complimentary bottle of Green Tea CR.
17: Okay. Fortunately, there's an immense body of science that has been growing steadily for the past 20 years, and it's really rich science now. We know that of the various plant-derived substances that exist, green tea extract, curcumin extract, and resveratrol extract are at the absolute top of the list of protective, vitality-enhancing, overall health-promoting compounds. There just isn't anything like these. They're in the Green Tea CR standing for curcumin and resveratrol, product in meaningful amounts. People will take this product. They're going to feel the difference. You're going to feel energy. You're going to feel more vitality. You're just plain going to feel better, kind of more fluid and in that flow of good health.
18: Sure.
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2: With SRN News, I'm Bob Agnew in Washington. Russian President Vladimir Putin has ordered a 72-hour pause in strikes on Kiev. And the Kremlin made that announcement today, the latest development in the ongoing Russian invasion, which is now over 4 years old. New midterm polling is delivering a surprise for Democrats. Republicans now lead 51 to 49.

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3: 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I'm your host, Mark Larson. Thank you for tuning in. A great show ahead for you, so stay tuned. But before we begin, I'd like you to put on your thinking cap, all right? Can you name this nutrient? Now, nutritionists love it, because clinical research shows it fights fatigue while promoting muscle strength and endurance. By one antioxidant measurement, it's 6,000 times more powerful than vitamin C. It's 800 times stronger than CoQ10. It can improve your depth perception. And millions of people in Japan use it every day to fight wrinkles and fine lines from the inside out. So what is it? What nutrient are we talking about? Well, Sherry Torkos is here to reveal the secret. She's a practicing pharmacist and author. She's written more than a dozen books on health, including the Canadian Encyclopedia of Natural Medicine. Welcome to the program, Sherry Torkos. Good to have you here.
4: Hey there, Mark. Thanks so much for having me. This secret nutrient that we're going to be talking about is called astaxanthin. Mm-hmm. And Reader's Digest, they featured it brilliantly in an article called The Latest It Antioxidant. Astaxanthin is a fountain of youth. As you mentioned, very popular in Japan, used mainstream for promoting beauty from within as a capsule. But here in North America, people just aren't as familiar with it. But listen to this. It has 60 human studies validating its efficacy. And as a pharmacist, this really caught my attention. And this nutrient is not something that you can get enough of in diet. It's found in salmon, but you'd really have to eat a lot of salmon, like 5 pounds, just to get a good daily dose.
3: Well, so as much as I do that. Yeah, I love salmon, but I'm not going that far. Sherry, I didn't know that there were 60 plus human clinical studies in this specific natural form of astaxanthin that happens to be in Purity's AstaFX formula. Talked about Japan. Now, this is a capsule. This particular astaxanthin is all the rage for skin health, as they've been finding in Japan. Very, very interesting on so many fronts here, right?
4: Yeah, for sure. I mean, astaxanthin at just a 4 milligram dose, and that's the clinical dose that is in Purity's AstaFX formula. Mm-hmm. It's clinically tested and shown to fight fine lines and wrinkles from the inside, and millions in Asia take it daily just for that. And I don't want to get too technical here, but just one human study that I'd like to mention to back up these benefits. They used the exact same dose and the type of astaxanthin that's in Purity's product, and they discovered significant benefits for skin hydration, skin texture, smoothness, elasticity, reduction of skin spots, and there was even a reduction of redness and an improvement in the evenness of skin tone. So we're talking about big beauty benefits, and it works from the inside out, which is fabulous. Men love it, women love it, and it's really catching on here in North America.
3: It sure is. It's a really impressive list of clinical benefits for beautifying skin from the inside out. No wonder they love it there in Japan, and now we're learning about it here. But Sherry, I know you like to say the wrinkle-reducing benefits and the skin tone benefits are just part of this. That's just kind of the cherry on the top. What do you mean by this?
4: Well, you know, I talk to a lot of people in the pharmacy every week. So I work as a pharmacist, and I also get a lot of friends and family and colleagues asking me about their health. And many people are, you know, in their 50s, 60s, 70s, and they really like the idea of a supplement that can help to improve the appearance of their skin. I mean, we all want beautiful, youthful skin. But for most people, this really isn't the key benefit. What's at the top of the list when you ask people, like, what do they most want to achieve in their health and their wellness? They want something that will help to promote muscle strength, and they want stamina. They want to be able to do the activities they enjoy: golf, tennis, hiking, playing with their kids and grandkids. And this is actually patented for muscle strength. You know, people want energy to fight fatigue. They want to feel sharp. They're also concerned about their vision. They want to keep their eyes healthy. People are concerned about heart health, circulation, immunity, right. All of these areas. Really, we're talking about staying healthy from the inside out. So, you know, when you think of it, the skin benefits are compelling, but to me, it's really just the cherry on the top.
3: Yeah, well, Sherry, you were saying that astaxanthin helps with endurance and performance against salmon loaded with astaxanthin. They perform these amazing feats of endurance. Astaxanthin is also found in high levels in the eyes of seagulls.

0: Now that's interesting. Humans bike faster when they supplement with a specific form of astaxanthin. So is there a common denominator in all of this, these kinds of bits of information?
1: Well, the research here is really clear. Astaxanthin is a molecule that fuels healthy performance, energy, stamina, strength. That's what we see in nature, and that's what we see in humans too. It's like if you're getting older and you want an edge for strength, for energy, for youthful skin, to fight wrinkles from the inside out, but also to promote endurance and healthy vision, this is what you take. You take this AstaFX formula with a clinical dose of the right type of astaxanthin, and you really feel it. By one measure of antioxidant activity called singlet oxygen quenching activity, astaxanthin is 800 times stronger than CoQ10. And this was published in 2007 in a journal called Carotenoid Science. Another study found that astaxanthin is 6,000 times stronger than vitamin C as an antioxidant, again, in its singlet oxygen scavenging capacity. So it's incredible.
0: Well, I know Purity has a free bottle of AstaFX, just two little liquid capsules a day. That's all you need. And we're going to give out a special 800 number in just a moment for our listeners to take advantage of the free bottle offer. But before we do that, Sherry, Purity uses this natural form of astaxanthin, not that synthetic, cheaper form like you find out there on the market. This is really important as well, correct?
1: Yeah, you definitely need to do your homework when choosing supplements. And that's what I did. AstaFX uses 4 milligrams of the world's most clinically researched natural form of astaxanthin called Astareal.
0: Sherry Tarkos, pharmacist and author, is with us here on the program. Sherry, we learned today that astaxanthin is 6,000 times more powerful by this one measurement of antioxidant activity when compared to vitamin C. This AstaFX has so much power. Purity has something like 100 plus unsolicited testimonials on their website, and I found a couple that I especially enjoy. If I could read a couple of those, I think this is very interesting, if it's okay with you.
1: Sure, I think it's great to share feedback from people that are really taking the product.
0: Yeah, here's one from Ava in Texas. She gives AstaFX 5 stars, and she writes, quote, "After taking AstaFX, my son was visiting us and said, 'Mom, you look youthful. I'm a Purity Products customer for the last 3 years and will never go back.'" That's from Ava. Here's one from Nina in Ottawa, Ontario. She's in the age group 45 to 54, gives it another 5-star review. She says this, quote, "Since taking AstaFX, I felt so much better. My energy level, I would say, has gone from a 3 to a 10. And how about that? She says, "So I feel energized whenever taking. My husband even noticed I no longer complain about housework. Well, I've talked about this amazing product to all my family and friends. I'm sure they see how well I look because I feel great from the inside out. I've even noticed my skin appears healthier, too. I feel like a fountain of youth." Now, that's pretty good stuff from actual customers who've been trying AstaFX. And Sherry, you mentioned before we started the show, you've been taking this product for yourself. And I know, knowing you for some time, it's worked very well for you, hasn't it?
1: It has. You know, I've been taking it for about 2 years now, and people are often surprised to hear that I'm 50. They tell me that I look more like I'm 35, which is nice to hear.
0: Yep.
1: I do eat healthy. I exercise regularly, but I'm also a strong believer in the benefits of taking research-based supplements. And I take AstaFX every day to stay strong, healthy, to keep my energy levels up, and for my skin. I mean, I want to do everything I can to stay youthful and to keep my body sharp and also to prevent some of those issues that can arise as we age.
0: Great information with Sherry Tarkos. We'll get back to her in just a moment. 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We'll give you the number and the special offer again at the end of the show in a few minutes, but lots to cover today. We'll get back to it here with Sherry Tarkos. Can you share with us a quick study or two to sort of back this up, highlight the science behind the elite astaxanthin that's found in AstaFX? Because I know there are, what, dozens and dozens of studies. Maybe you can pull out and highlight a couple of your favorites.
1: Yeah, for sure. So Dr. Mark Miller, he's a PhD, a biomedical researcher, he explains it well, and he's talking here about how free radicals compromise and undermine function and cellular performance in the body. He says astaxanthin is simply superb at negating this, as evidenced by clinical trials showing improved performance and accelerated recovery. In fact, research published in the Journal of Medicine and Science in Sports and Exercise found that those who took 4 milligrams of astaxanthin daily over 28 days scored better cycling times with greater output than those who did not take it. So they biked faster. Mm-hmm. I mean, remember this, astaxanthin is one of the few fat-soluble antioxidants that can actually neutralize free radicals even at the site of the mitochondrial membrane. It's like cellular body armor protecting your cells, your joints, blood vessels, brain, heart, and organs on many levels.
0: That is impressive on so many levels. So much great information there. And I know this astaxanthin has about a dozen patents, too. I'm looking here. I see there's a patent for promoting eye health and reducing eye fatigue. There's a patent for inhibiting the expression of cytokines in cells, and a patent, get this, on composition for body fat reduction. There's one for improving muscle atrophy in older adults. Sherry, I'd like to be a little bit of a skeptic here. How can this one simple nutrient magically do all of this? How can this AstaFX give us so many benefits? I mean, really?
1: Yeah, I know. It sounds amazing, too good to be true, but it really is true. Many of the studies that I'm referencing here, they're available on PubMed. These are reputable clinical studies conducted by leading researchers around the world that really back the benefits of astaxanthin. By the way, muscle output is better with astaxanthin, too. And this comes from astaxanthin research published in the International Journal of Sports Nutrition, November 2011. This was another study done with cyclists. They took 4 milligrams of astaxanthin. It was a small study, but very positive, showing that cyclists improved their trial time by 2 minutes in a 20-kilometer bike race. I mean, that's a meaningful improvement in a race like this. And the researchers said that they also burned fat more efficiently, which makes sense. Based on this research, Purity can actually make the claim that AstaFX will promote and improve power output in your muscles. I mean, I tell people, AstaFX in, strength and power out. It's transformative if you like energy. And this was found in other studies too, like one that looked at hand grip strength.
0: Oh, so much great information. Now, Sherry, I want to share a couple more testimonials that caught my attention out of so many right there on the Purity website. Again, these are unsolicited. These are from real people. Here's one from Rick. He's a male, age 55 to 64, lives in Naples, Florida. He writes this: "What a great product AstaFX has been for me. After starting taking AstaFX, my workout and strength has increased as if I were in my 20s again. And I've only been on AstaFX for 2 months now. Can't wait to see the long-term effect. I look forward to taking AstaFX every morning for my afternoon workouts. I'll be taking this product for a long time." Here's Dee Dee. She's a female, age 45 to 54. She lives in Laurel Park, North Carolina. She writes this, quote, "I've been using AstaFX for a month now. I can see the difference in my energy level. I now have more energy, feel better since taking this product. I can actually see a difference in my skin as well. I'm a smoker who has smoking lines around my mouth, but the lines have diminished about 50%. Overall, I am so thrilled with my energy level. I love this product." Just a couple of samples from the real people who have responded on Purity's website. And Sherry, I'm looking at the list of patents again on this astaxanthin compound. This is where the science, the research backs up what we're talking about. This is just flat out amazing. And now, Sherry, a lot of people out there are going to think what I'm going to say here sounds a little bit odd. But you said before the show, this supplement may even help people drive a car better or use the computer more comfortably. I mean, come on, how does this happen?
1: It does sound funny, but AstaFX may actually help in these areas too. And here's why. One of the interesting things about astaxanthin is that it's a relative of vitamin A. And we know that vitamin A is good for our eyes, good for vision. Astaxanthin is too. Astaxanthin has actually been shown to fight oxidation in eye tissue. Scientists did a study where they found a 46% improvement in a measurement called depth perception. Now, depth perception, that's our ability to determine distances between objects, or basically to see in three dimensions. And researchers, they studied a handball team, specifically looking at how quickly they could change focus. And guess what? The handball team that was supplementing with astaxanthin, they were able to improve their accuracy and improve their performance in the depth perception test. Other research has also shown that astaxanthin helps reduce eye fatigue. And, you know, when you're on a computer, that's a big deal. Everyone's on computers these days and for long periods of time, and it's hard on our eyes. And we know that if you're driving a car and it's late at night and your reaction time is slow, that's not good. Astaxanthin actually helps the eyes focus and refocus. Dr. Hecht, PhD, one of the leading researchers at Astareal, says that the product actually helps your eyes be more resilient. You see better with it. Your eyes are healthier. I mean, who doesn't love those benefits?
0: Again, we're talking with pharmacist and health author Sherry Torkos about our free bottle offer from Purity Products, talking about AstaFX. So much ground to cover. Sherry, I want to get back to the skin benefits and this issue of wrinkle reduction. Not as a cream or as a lotion, but as a capsule. You take it orally. This patent also covers this. You say this ingredient is proven to reduce wrinkles, and not just by a little. We're talking a dramatic amount. What's going on with this?
1: Yeah, I know. It's fascinating. A huge benefit. People want to look younger. I know I do. And I've noticed significant benefits since I've started taking it. But it's the science here that really shines. The whole concept of taking oral supplements to improve skin health. Relatively new concept here in North America, but in Japan, this is mainstream. Astaxanthin is already one of, if not the most successful ingredients in a new class of products called cosmeceuticals, or supplements that you take orally to enhance the cosmetic appearance of your skin. So listen to this. In one study, they gave 4 milligrams of astaxanthin, which, by the way, is the actual amount you get in Purity's AstaFX, and the skin benefits were dramatic. Within 6 weeks, every single person in the treatment group, 100% of participants in the study, reported that their skin had improved significantly. Everybody got results. Fine lines, hydration, elasticity, all improved. Listen to this. The participants experienced about 50% improvement in dryness, moisture, roughness, elasticity, fine lines, wrinkles, even age spots were significantly diminished. And this is literally in line with the best, the highest quality, and the most expensive topical products, the lotions and potions that we put on our skin. And again, AstaFX, it's exclusive to Purity Products.
0: 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Now, Sherry, for people who are just tuning in, one of the many highlights we covered earlier on today's program is just how revolutionary this special Purity Astaxanthin is for redefining aging skin. And astaxanthin works its magic inside the body in areas like endurance, stamina, energy. These are so many of the inside-out benefits that people will feel. And in fact, what will they feel when they start taking AstaFX?
1: So the reason you need to give this a try is because the benefits are real. The science is very compelling. Over 60 clinical studies and patents. I mean, the product is impressive and it really works. This is a product where you will actually see and feel the benefits after taking it a month or so. The cosmetic benefits for your skin, we just mentioned a minute ago, really incredible. I've been taking it myself and I see a huge difference. Others have noticed too. People are always saying to me, you know, what do you use on your skin? What are you taking? And, you know, I tell people what you put into your body is just as important, if not more so, than what you apply to your skin. And think about the vision benefits, really unmatched by any other nutrient or supplement out there. It targets tired eyes, eye strain, and it helps improve eye focus and depth perception. It's great for circulation, energy, muscle strength, and endurance. You can literally boost your strength. As we age, this is crucial. It helps you enjoy life and stay in the game. Mm-hmm. And it can even help with recovery after exercise. Next, astaxanthin has the ability to fight fatigue and support mitochondrial function. So that means cellular energy and ATP support.
0: Now, Sherry, just a few moments left before we wrap up the program. I want to take a quick step back for a moment. I know we have this great free bottle offer today. We're talking AstaFX from Purity Products, and we'll get to that offer as we wrap up the program. Free bottle of AstaFX for all of our listeners. Again, it promotes healthy vision, skin, muscle, fights wrinkles like no other. And most of us have just never heard about all of this until today. So tell our listeners again how astaxanthin compares to other antioxidants or phytonutrients that are out there on the market right now, because this is truly unique, isn't it?
1: Well, you know, from an antioxidant perspective, the healthy aging perspective, astaxanthin is up to 6,000 times more potent than vitamin C in its singlet oxygen-quenching capacity. That should be enough to get everybody excited. There's really, you know, something in this for everybody. With AstaFX from Purity here, you get to see the amazing power of astaxanthin for yourself. It's the king of the carotenoids, and very few people are aware of its benefits, and I think millions are missing out on it because they just aren't aware of this incredible evidence-based nutraceutical.
0: And I know it may sound too good to be true for some people, Sherry. What do you say to any skeptics saying, come on, does it really do all of this?
1: Well, I'm a pharmacist, and in my training as a pharmacist, I'm trained to look at the science and to see what the science says. And the science on astaxanthin is very clear, backed by over 60 clinical studies, and many of these studies are accessible on PubMed, so you can check them out yourself. But the key takeaway is this. The benefits are real, the cosmetic benefits, the endurance benefits, the strength benefits, the vision benefits, circulation, cardio, the product really works. I mean, the science is so strong. I see the difference in how it makes my skin look and how I feel. I feel stronger, healthier, and I encourage folks to give this a try. With this free bottle offer from Purity, there's nothing to lose and so much to gain.
0: Such great information, wonderful show, and always good to talk with you, Sherry. Thank you so much for joining us today.
1: Thank you.
0: Sherry Torkos, who's an author, she's a practicing pharmacist, she's written more than a dozen books on health, including the Canadian Encyclopedia of Natural Medicine. 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
14: Foundations of Freedom, a look at America's founding principles and the leaders who shaped our nation.
15: Ronald Reagan understood that liberty could never be taken for granted. In 1967, he warned Americans, freedom is a fragile thing, and it's never more than one generation away from extinction. President Reagan knew the freedoms secured by one generation were not guaranteed to survive to the next. Today, as socialistic ideas that place greater power in the hands of government gain renewed support, Reagan's warning carries even greater weight. Freedom is more than inheritance. It's a responsibility, one we all share. Every generation must fight for the principles that made self-government possible. Freedom only survives when each generation chooses to defend it. So, do we have the courage to defend and protect what is being challenged, the very principles that made America the greatest experiment in history?
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17: In college football Friday night, number 7 Miami was a winner at Stanford 45-6. Darian Mensah with 5 touchdown passes. 14th-ranked USC shut out Fresno State 39-0. 10th-ranked Oklahoma shut out UTEP 51-0. Michigan State was trailing Toledo early fourth quarter, but the Spartans did win the game 30-20. To Major League Baseball, the Cubs and the White Sox each won. The Padres hit a 2-run homer in the bottom of the 10th to beat the Yankees 3-2. St. Louis with a 3-run homer top of the 9th won at Colorado 7-6. Tampa Bay and Houston with victories. Boston 1-0 winners at Baltimore. Ranger Suarez went 7 innings for the win. Atlanta and Chris Sale got a 5-2 victory at Philadelphia. Milwaukee won 10-7 at Cincinnati, and Cleveland swept a pair from Detroit. WNBA Commissioner Kathy Engelbert will retire at the end of this year.
4: Philadelphia's AM 990, The Answer. 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
18: With SRN News, I'm Bob Agnew in Washington. New midterm polling offering a bit of a surprise for many Democrats as Republicans now lead 51-49% on the generic congressional ballot in a new Harvard-Harris poll of likely voters. That's a big shift from a 4-point Democrat advantage seen back in March. Meanwhile, as Richard Boyd reports, Republicans say a recent House vote on Israel and college funding highlights Democrat divisions ahead of the midterms.
19: The House passed a bill barring federal funding for colleges that join certain commercial boycotts of Israel. Republicans say it protects Jewish students and preserves study opportunities in Israel. Most Democrats opposed the measure, citing First Amendment concerns. GOP leaders say the vote draws a clear contrast with President Trump's support for Israel and efforts to confront campus anti-Semitism. Richard Boyd reporting.
18: The New York City Police Department is adding extra security around synagogues starting on Friday, September 11th. In light of recent anti-Semitic attacks in New York City, the police department says it will be beefing up security around synagogues starting on the 11th as the Jewish New Year Rosh Hashanah begins at sundown. Countries across the Middle East, meanwhile, are racing to move oil around the Strait of Hormuz. Here's correspondent Willie Nelson.
20: Iran's blockade of the Strait of Hormuz is pushing other nations to build pipelines that bypass the waterway. Saudi Arabia is expanding its east-west pipeline. The UAE, Iraq, and others are advancing their own routes. Analysts say more than 13 million barrels a day could soon avoid Hormuz. That would strip Tehran of much of its leverage over global oil flows. Willie Nelson, Washington.
18: Diesel prices have hit a new high in this country, largely because of the chokehold on oil flowing through the Strait of Hormuz. Diesel up to $5.85 a gallon nationwide on average for the first time. And because diesel is used for many freight and delivery networks, higher diesel prices mean higher transportation costs for a wide array of goods. This is SRN News. One WNBA team is doubling down on the LGBT agenda.
21: The Toronto Tempo has introduced a new mascot, and it is described as a, quote, non-binary blue snapping turtle that uses the pronouns she, they. The entire league is embroiled in a debate about its avowed support for transgenderism and whether men who are living as women will be drafted next spring. Recently, there have been disputes at WNBA games with fans debating transgenderism and some being expelled from arenas for their attire or signs. Michael Harrington reporting.
18: A growing number of Americans are turning to artificial intelligence for spiritual insights. Critics say it's a dangerous trend. Noreen Hertzfeld of St. John's School of Theology and Seminary in Collegeville, Minnesota, says AI chatbots are too eager to agree with a person serving as a cheerleader rather than as a guide, and the chatbots are powered by large language models. This is SRN News. New midterm polling delivering a surprise for many Democrats as Republicans now lead 51-49% in that generic congressional ballot. The survey also finds Republican voters more motivated to turn out. About 8 in 10 respondents say they reject political extremists like Hassan Piker. Democrats have been counting on a midterm rebound that has not shown up so far, at least not in this poll. America's job report showed a renewed strength last month in the hiring, as employers added 162,000 jobs. That did beat out sluggish hiring seen in recent months and underscores the resilience of the U.S. economy. Missouri is asking the U.S. Supreme Court to clear the way for new congressional districts, an effort by Republicans they hope could help preserve their House majority in the upcoming midterms. The appeal follows a ruling by Missouri's highest court blocking the new map. You'll find more on these stories at SRNNews.com.
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22: Today will feature mostly sunny skies with lower humidity, providing a pleasant start to the holiday weekend. Expect a high of 83 degrees. Tonight will be partly cloudy with a low of 65. Tomorrow will bring delightful weather with a mix of clouds and sun, reaching a high of 79. Looking ahead to Monday, anticipate mostly sunny conditions with a high of 81. I'm meteorologist Jason Katarina on Philadelphia's AM 990, The Answer, and 990theanswer.com.
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3: Well, look what the cat dragged in. It's the two of us together.
5: Yeah.
3: Midsummer, and it is Wealth Protection Radio with Mike Wilson, Jackie Selby on this side of things, and Mike, you were saying it's kind of slow because people are still on vacation, aren't they?
5: Oh, God, yes. I mean, it's... Yeah, I talked to a lot of my colleagues, and you know, they're all saying the same thing. It's
3: just, yeah.
5: You know, people are out to lunch with summertime.
3: Right.
5: And not paying attention to what's going on and putting off very important decisions.
3: Now, that scares me a little bit, if they're not paying attention to what's going on, because there's so much going on, but... We don't want to ruin our day. Maybe that's why they're like, I'm not going to ruin my summer watching CNN.
5: Well, any of them, right? I mean, even though none of them are really telling you what's going on, they're just telling you what keeps you angry. You know,
3: yeah.
5: It doesn't matter which side of the aisle you're on. Those programs are designed to keep you tuned up,
3: mm-hmm.
5: on edge,
3: mm-hmm.
5: and collectively at each other's throats.
3: Teed off, right.
5: And that's their whole business model. And, I mean, it's one of the reasons I just don't watch Fox anymore. I despise CNN and MSNBC because they're way over the top. But Fox, I mean, it's the same articulated plan. It's hitting certain pressure points to get you all riled up,
3: mm-hmm.
5: and you're distracted from what's really going on. They're not really telling you the whole truth, especially about the economy. All right, and especially the impact that this little skirmish in Iran is having on the world's economy, which we've seen it with higher gas prices, some creeping inflation, but that's really going to start heating up. You know, the only thing that turns back the inflation is higher and higher unemployment numbers, which we're starting to see. Even though the unemployment rate says 4.3%, that's just the number of people collecting a check in a shrinking labor pool because we're retiring 12,000 people a day. And then you've got people coming off unemployment who can't find a job and they just fall off the rolls. They're not counted anymore, right? And they go on welfare or maybe they get into an underground economy. That's just not reporting anything. So you've got a shrinking labor pool. You've only got about 61% of able-bodied adults participating in that labor pool. That's significant, all right? The lowest it's ever been since we've recorded this stuff through the Fed is about 60.3%. But the highest it's ever been, believe it or not, is about 72%. So we've always had this perpetual 25 to 30% at the very low end of unemployed people who have just not gainfully ever sought employment for whatever reason. But right now, the labor participation rate is down at about 61.3% as reported by the Fed. The Michigan household survey last month was an eye opener, 570 some odd thousand people unemployed from full-time jobs. So it's rolling over, you know, the stock market, it's starting to catch on. It's catching on to the private debt bubble because that's dried up. That money's drying up. Everybody's trying to redeem their investments out of these funds, which is locking up capital, which is going to absolutely tank this whole AI build out boom. And then you got commercial real estate rolling over, finally rolling over, because people can't refinance at 2 or 3%. They got to refinance at 8 to 10% on these commercial properties with a 35% vacancy rate. So today's topic is especially sensitive retirees going into retirement carrying debt. All right. You know, a recent survey from last year showed Americans age 55 or older, 72% of them had accumulated debt, credit card debt, car loans, refinanced the mortgage to take cash out of the house, or took on a second mortgage, or got themselves a personal line of credit. And, so that, 55% are carrying a lot of debt going into retirement. And
3: that's a lot. 72% of people 55 and older, right?
5: Yeah. And the Fed's own data shows that people aged 61 to 79, right, which is baby boomers and the early stage of, you're just getting into Gen Xers, right? End of the baby boomers, beginning of the Gen Xers, are carrying at least $93,000 of consumer debt. That doesn't include your mortgage.
3: That's insane.
5: You roll the average mortgage load still on people at that age, and it climbs to $135,000. Right? Then you tack on what Uncle Sam has spent on our behalf. That's another $237,000 that every household owes due to Uncle Sam's profligate spending, which has been propping up the stock market. It's been propping up the economy since 2008. At the tune of an average of about $2.5 trillion a year.
3: Wow.
5: Right? We went from about $8 trillion at the end of the Bush term. And this is after he spent $1 trillion and spent $4 trillion on those goofy wars in Afghanistan and Iraq. It was $8 trillion. It's going to be $40 trillion in October. Now let that sink in.
3: Mm.
5: Every household owes $230,000.
3: Mm.
5: On Uncle Sam's credit card. And now the interest rates are being driven up because the bond vigilantes are finally showing up and saying, Uncle Sam, you want us to buy your bonds? You better start paying us a much higher interest rate. Which all that does is increase the interest on the debt that has to get paid out annually, which shrinks the spendable budget, right? Because we're spending about $1.4 trillion of a $7.2 trillion budget just on interest. So, you're sitting out there, and if you're not paying attention to this, and you got blinders on, and you're carrying a lot of debt, and it's not good debt, you're in trouble. You're going to be in trouble. You need to protect your wealth, and you need to start dealing with this debt, because financial calamity it's here. It just hasn't gone off the cliff edge yet.
3: Hmm.
5: Every indicator, all right, shows that the world's economy is grinding to a halt. You've got very costly war between the Russians and the Ukrainians, which is sucking Europe dry, sucking Russia dry now. China is literally in a depression. All right, they have negative economic growth. When you factor in, they got deflation, right? And they got prolonged deflation, and nobody's buying anything. And then you got the U.S. Yeah, they're clapping their hands. 3.5% inflation rate for June, down from almost 4% in May. Watch what happens for July and August. All right, inflation is going to continue to tick up. It will not go the other way until unemployment gets to a particular percentage.
3: Right? Wow.
5: And, the Michigan Household Survey tells us unemployment's somewhere between 8 and 10% real unemployment, not 4.2. Because that's just the percentage of people in the able-bodied workforce who participate who are collecting unemployment. Right? Mm. So we've been averaging about 200,000 people going on unemployment every week and about 200,000 coming off every week. Well, where are the 200,000 people coming off unemployment going? They're not getting jobs because there aren't any jobs out there. They're part-time jobs. And those are jobs I've argued for years, since I was young. They just should never be counted as jobs because they're not real jobs. There are no benefits there. And, you're working 15 to 20 hours a week in a part-time job. There's no security there. There's no potential future growth there. So debt can be a strangler, especially if you get caught with your pants down and you lose your 401k, you lose your 403b, you lose your IRA, you get wiped out in your account under management listening to that genius called a financial advisor. And I say that rather sarcastically.
3: Yes.
5: Okay. Because they're lemmings. They're lemmings. And if any of you remember the National Geographic documentary on lemmings, what do lemmings do? They follow two or three leaders.
3: Oh my gosh!
5: And they'll run right off a cliff to their death, 200 feet below.
3: Mm-hmm.
5: Okay. You know, this is a time when you have to think for yourself, and you have to think, how can I protect myself, right? And one of them is reducing your debt. So, and a lot of retirees come into me and they say, well, yeah, I'm carrying this much debt. I say, and I go, what kind of debt is it? Right? I carry no credit card debt, none. I have a car payment because I bought a new car a couple of years ago, and I'm aggressively paying it off. You know, I bought the RV last year. I'm aggressively paying it off. And the but I have no credit card debt. I have nothing that doesn't have a, you know, all my debt is the house. You know, I got about $200,000 on the house, and you know, and you know, I just went through the big build on the house, and the but that's, you know, when I look at the debt I have on the house versus the value of the house, it's good debt. Plus, it's at about 2.25%. Hmm. Right. So so it's good debt. As long as I'm working, it's good debt. The day I retire, then I'm going to start saying, maybe I got to sell this house, right? If I can sell it, because, you know, this housing market is collapsing everywhere. There's too much inventory and nowhere near enough buyers, right? Again, shrinking labor pool, right? They cannot afford these, you know, incredibly inflated housing prices that we have. And I'm one of them. I'm married now, you know, I took a house that was worth $500,000. It's now worth almost $1 million, right? So, on paper.
3: Yeah. Let's talk about how does this massive amount of debt affect safe money and protection income? But we're going to have to do that in the next segment. I only have mm-hmm. 1 minute left.
5: Mm-hmm. Well, the more debt you carry, the more of your retirement income is going to be to service the debt. That's just a direct correlation of what you can actually do and enjoy in retirement, especially those first 10 years when, you know, those are the go-go years. So it's about looking at debt, positioning yourself properly, and getting rid of all the bad debt, as much of it as you possibly can before you retire.
3: Mm-hmm.
5: Right?
3: Right.
5: And,
3: we're going to talk about that more, Mike, on the next segment, as I mentioned. Let's talk about that on the next segment. We have less than a minute now, so I thought you were going to invite people to come and see you and see how that would happen. So let me do it for you. Here's Mike's number, 844-351-7233, 844-351-7233. 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
3: Let's talk about how this big debt is going to affect safe money for people. And should we get started even though we have debt? This is Wealth Protection Radio with Mike Wilson of Mike Wilson Financial Advisory Group. What say you?
5: Well, I say you protect your wealth. Because I'm going to tell you, the worst thing that can happen is you got a load of debt and you get wiped out. Your retirement funds get wiped out. And people say, oh, they're just never going to let that happen again. That's a bunch of crap. Eventually, the government's, you know, going to run out of money. The dollar is going to collapse because it's now only about 54% of the overall currency bucket as far as world reserve currency is concerned. And that's, it means that, you know, if people buy oil or gas, well, they have to use dollars, right? It's called the petrodollar. And it's been around since 1974. And when Clinton was president, that basket, 72% of all transactions were done with dollars. Now it's 54%. So what does that say about the strength of the dollar? Even though the dollar right now compared to other currencies is very strong, but it's not being used like it used to be used. And there's a couple of reasons for that. There's a shortage of dollars, ironically, with all the dollars that have been printed floating around, there's a shortage of dollars. right? And why is there a shortage of dollars? Because it's about inflation. The more dollars you print, the more inflation there is. All right? So Mr. Warsh is kind of hamstrung right now. He's got a weak economy, even though they're telling everybody, oh, the economy is robust. It's not robust. If it was robust, people wouldn't be working two and three part-time jobs, the people that want to work. They'd have one really good job. All right? So it's smoke and mirrors. The and the stock market, you know, it's showing all the signs that it's finally going to roll. And and this roll is going to be catastrophic for people who are caught in it. And you're never going to get the money back. So if you're in your early, let's say you've turned 59 and a half and you're sitting on a quarter million in a 401k, I would be calling Mike Wilson.
3: You bet.
5: Because you lose that, that's it. You're done. You're done. And then you got to hope you keep your job. Okay? In a world where jobs are shrinking, the need for jobs is shrinking because of this goofy thing called AI, right? And AI, you know, they've got everybody hyped up about AI. Everybody's jumping in. But you know what you're doing? You're funding your own demise. That's what you're doing. You're funding your own demise. Not the wealthy, not the wealthiest people, right? But you are funding your own demise when you invest in these companies. And people don't look at it that way. Oh, there's, I can get some, like, yeah, pick up another 5 or 10%. Yeah, pure greed, right? Pure greed. Gordon Gekko. I can hear him in my ears right now. And I'm a capitalist. I am a strict capitalist. I'm not a fan of our capitalism because it's not capitalism. It's nepotism. You know, Ayn Rand wrote about it in Atlas Shrugged.
3: Mm-hmm.
5: You know, and Fountainhead. She predicted all this stuff. You know, this is not capitalism. Right? We're the most heavily indebted country on the planet, and we have the most socialism of any country on the planet. Essentially, 50% of the population is supported. And then you got to throw Social Security in there, but we paid for Social Security. You know, they taxed me, you know, because I'm self-employed. I got to pay 12.5%. And the for what I like to say is the world's worst annuity.
3: Social Security?
5: I would never put my money into Social Security if I had a chance. I'd have an annuity with an insurance capital, with an insurance company, and I would be very, very happy. Because I can never lose it. And if I die, then the cash goes to my wife or my kids, right?
3: That would be nice if we all had a chance to do that, give it back to the government, Mike.
5: It's the worst thing, right? And we're all going to get a 22% haircut come 2032 because they... Like the Republicans are in disarray. The Democrats are going right off their lemmings. They're going right off the cliff into the abyss of communism, right? Because they don't teach it in the schools. They romanticize it in the school systems, right? Especially at the university. But then, you know, teachers, they get tenured. They're, you know, short of shooting somebody, they can't lose their job, right? So they can sit there and just brainwash our children. And the media, I mean, it's horrible what's going on. But going into retirement, if you're carrying a lot of bad debt and you don't protect your wealth, you're looking at bankruptcy, serious bankruptcy, right? And no real future in retirement, all right? Because we have never had such high levels of debt. Never, ever in the history of the world has there been this much debt. We have never, ever had so much wanton speculation. Everybody should walk into a casino with a blindfold on and just pick a number and a color on a roulette wheel. So it's, you know, it's completely unbalanced. All right. And, you know, and Washington is doing whatever they can to hold it together. Right? But they're running out of time. They're literally, it's just around the corner. And this November election, if these Democrats take over the House, you watch what happens. If the stock market hasn't lost 30% by then, you watch what happens. And so as a population, Gordon Gekko's famous phrase, greed is good. Blind greed is not good. And, you know, and boomers especially have just been buying the dip here the last 5 or 6 years, getting sucked into the trap. And, you know, I fear that Gen Xers are in the same boat. They've been buying the dip when they can, and they're going to get sucked into this trap, and they're not getting out. All right. So what's bad debt? High interest credit cards, variable rate loans. I wouldn't be anywhere near a variable rate loan right now. And large auto payments. All right.
3: Some people are paying $1,000.
5: Well, I mean, if you can afford it, it's one thing, right? I mean, it's like me, between my car payment and my RV, it's $950 a month.
3: That's two payments.
5: It's two payments, right? But the car payment's going to be done at the end of the year, 3 years ahead of schedule. The RV, the goal is to pay the RV off next year, right? So I can get rid of that debt. And, but I'm disciplined about it. There are other things I might want to buy, but I say, no, I got to pay these two things off. I got to get rid of them.
3: Sure.
5: Right. So, and again, the over 55 survey shows that, and 45% reported this, all right? The most common point of financial stress is credit card debt. It's over $9,000 at 29%. Because it's impulse spending. Or you lost your job and you had to use your credit card to pay your bills. All right? So it's not good out there. And if you're sitting on a nest egg, on a hope and a prayer, it's not Madonna singing in the background.
3: Okay. Well, what are our solutions here, Mike?
5: Well, you call me. All right, now I'm going to show you how to protect your wealth. I'm going to show you how to grow your nest egg on day one with guarantees. And I'm going to show you how to protect that money. I'm going to show you how to increase your income when you need it, right, by creating your own pension. And all the stress is going to go away. But we're also going to talk about, you know, what's the debt situation? Is it good debt or bad debt? All right, and we have to look at retirement, you know, when you retire and that hard earned paycheck that you've got, that you've built up over 30 or 40 years is going away. And, you know, like we were talking last week about pensions, you know, they're only about 14-15% of the population has a pension. It's all Social Security. It's all in the market, right? Unless you do what so many other people have done, is get out of the market and get into annuities, right? Because they don't want to take the loss anymore. They don't want the stress. They don't want to worry about their income, and they don't want to worry about losing the nest egg, all right, on top of the income. And they know that, yeah, Social Security, I'm looking at a 22% haircut. And the irony with that is, what does the government keep doing? They keep giving everybody cost of living increases from a bankrupt annuity, which just shortens the runway up to taking that haircut. Social Security was never meant to support you in retirement. It was always meant to be complementary. Well, the politicians, because they're all weak-kneed, they are very weak-kneed, and it's a career for these ding-dongs. They just bow to pressure. Oh, got to give them a cost of living increase. Got to do this. Got to do that. Well, you know, you get the cost of living increase, what happens? Cost of living goes up. Right? It doesn't. It's not a solution, but it's bankrupting what funds are still available in Social Security. And it's been doing it now for a long time. Plus, they give it to everybody. You know, I mean, just anybody can get Social Security, regardless of how much they've actually paid into it. So the so you got the big haircut coming. You got a stock market that is, I mean, it's been primed since 2020. Then they stopped it the first time. They shut the whole world down. It's been ready to roll. And look at a 50 to 80% loss since 2020. And miraculously, something happens in the White House. They say something in the stock market, because it's not based on true economics. It pops, right? It pops. And then they created the latest scam called AI and sucked everybody into AI. But that's, you know, That financial suicide letter has been written, it's been signed, and it's now starting to unfold. Okay? Yeah, you got Oracle, who used to print money, running huge debts every year because they're this crazy build-out in AI. Same with Google. Google is spending more money on AI than they're bringing in. And let's say Google is probably arguably the greatest advertising machine ever created. Another one prints money, right? But they're spending more than they're bringing in.
3: 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Our show is Wealth Protection Radio, 844-351-7233.
7: This is such a blow to invest. 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
8: It takes courage to face up to things like volatile markets and Wall Street money traps. If you're unsure, worried, or losing sleep about your money, do something.

0: if you're still paying a mortgage, and as long as it's a affordable mortgage, meaning it's not $5,000 a month, unless, of course, you know, you're making, you know, you're sitting on $10 million, a different story. But not every American is in that situation, right? Every American is in the bottom 90%, which means they don't have those types of assets. And you know, remember that $9,000 number I threw out there? That's $418 a month at current interest rates. Okay, you retired, you're going on Social Security, and if you're like 86% of America, there's no pension. You got a 401k that you really don't want to touch right away because you're just going to run out of money, right? So, all right, can you make it on Social Security? Well, if you got one payment, that's $418 a month, and that's just to pay the interest, the answer is you're in trouble, all right? So you look at the bad debt. You try to get rid of the bad debt. And a lot of times I ask people, are you going to be buying anything in the next 3 years? And who are carrying a lot of credit card debt? Because I get people have $500,000 in a 401k, but they got $50,000, $60,000 in credit card debt at 28, 29%.
1: So let's get that turned around.
0: Right. So I ask, are you buying anything in the next 3 years?
1: Okay.
0: And they'll say, no, we're not going to buy anything. We're just, you know, going to retire and just kind of enjoy life. So
1: no,
0: we're
1: cars,
0: not buying a new
1: no.
0: car. We're not putting an addition on the house. We're not putting a pool in the back, you know, crazy stuff like that, right?
1: Mm-hmm.
0: And they say, no. I said, okay. Then you pick the smallest credit card. Ignore the other credit cards. Pick the smallest one. Pay it off. Well, that's going to hurt our credit score. Okay. I just asked you a question. Are you going to be buying anything in the next 3 years? No, you said no. You want to get rid of this credit card debt? This is, you don't make the minimum payments. It is never going to happen. You literally have to cut off six of those credit cards and pay off the smallest one. Just pay it off. And then cut that credit card in two. Then you go after the next small one. And you pay that off. Yeah, your credit score is going to take a hit. Big deal. You're not going to be financing anything. Who cares?
1: Ah, that's why you asked. Yes.
0: Yeah, who cares? But you're starting to chip away and get rid of this credit card debt. And eventually, you're down to maybe three credit cards. And you do the same thing. You pay the next one off. Now, you're going to get nasty messages from credit card companies and collection agencies. You just got to ignore them. You pay it off and you cut each one up. And you get to the point where you only have one. Right? And you...
1: Yeah. Well, the credit card company doesn't like when you get
0: rid of it. Well, they don't like that at all because they want the minimum interest paid.
1: Sure.
0: They want you a debt slave, okay? And that's what Americans have become, is debt slaves. So because it's bet, and it's I want to buy now, right? And without thinking about the long-term consequences. Now, what about paying off debt with retirement money? That creates a tax problem.
1: Sure does.
0: Because most people's money has not been taxed yet. It's all qualified money. That's 90% of America, pretty much. It's all qualified money. And, you know, even stocks. I mean, you sell stocks, you sell at a profit, it's anywhere between 18 and 23% on the capital gains. So you use your retirement money to pay off credit cards. Great, you're getting rid of it, but you might be in a 22 to 30% tax bracket. So it's got to be done smartly and intelligently. And the other interesting thing is going into retirement, again, this is another Michigan Household Survey and Fed, and they corroborate one another on this. 37% of households have debt going into retirement.
1: Mm.
0: All right? They have debt, and it's not like $100. They have sizable debt, right? Remember the averages. $93,000 of unsecured debt, $135,000 if you throw the average remaining mortgage balance in there for people retiring between 61 and 79. America is awash in debt. It's awash in debt. All right. And it's not a good thing. It was good for Wall Street. It's good for the companies that buy the junk out of China and then sell it to you. Right. It's good for them. But it's not good for Americans. And, you know, the old way we were all raised save your money and then buy it.

0: Yes.
1: Has evaporated. It disappeared in the 90s. It just started disappearing in the 90s because of how they changed the message, right? It's all about instant gratification. Well, it creates a nation of debtor slaves is what it did. All right. And so bad debt has to be managed out of your portfolio going into retirement and even in retirement. And I'm telling you, you got to be strong. You got to say, you know what? You're going to wait your turn, credit card company, because I'm getting myself into a position where I can get rid of this credit card debt. And then they say, well, just take out another home equity line of credit. Okay. So you get one for 7-8%. If you have impeccable credit, maybe you get it for 5 or less, right? But ever since 2008, most people still don't have good credit scores, because when they're carrying too much debt, they got wiped out in 2008, 9, and 10, which drove their credit scores down to like 400, right? And they haven't really recovered. The average credit score is only like 640. Prior to 2008, the average credit score was like 730 on an 850 scale.
0: How does that credit score affect our retirement?
1: If you've got to borrow, good luck.
0: Mm-hmm.
1: All right? Because you're not working.
0: Right.
1: All right? Good luck. All right? So, and it also, it's to have such a low credit score, right, means you have very high interest credit cards. Very high interest credit cards. Okay? The people whose credit scores are 750 or above get the best credit card offers. Okay? And,
0: right.
1: You know, and a lot of people get sucked into 0% interest for 12 months or whatever. And then they roll all their balances over in their credit cards and they start playing that game. Yeah, well, then eventually the 0% goes away. And it pops up to 22, 23, 24%. All right. So it's a trap. It's a design trap. All right. And it's something that retirees really need to minimize and mitigate going into retirement. All right. But you don't use your retirement funds to do it, because mm-hmm. you're going to create a big tax liability, and all you're going to do is hurt your long-term retirement. So you've got to work it off. You got to work it off. All right. So it's a really a trap. And the younger the people are, we're getting ready to retire, relative to the older baby boomers, the worse the debt situation is.
0: Hmm.
1: Okay, because they've been trying to keep up with, you know, we're the Jones generation.
0: Right.
1: They're trying to keep up. The Joneses are trying to keep up with the boomers. The first half of the boomers. And the Gen Xers are trying to keep up with the Joneses. Okay. And it's been built on a mountain of debt. All right. And and it's something that, you know, you have to address.
0: I just want to give your number 844-351-7233 to talk to Mike about reducing debt. If you're already out of debt, that's really good. Let's protect the money you have, but at all costs. Wealth Protection Radio is the name of the show, 844-351-7233. How do you want to take this forward here, Mike, for the next few minutes?
1: Well, I mean, you know, debt in line with, you know, my mantra, save money, right? I'm all about save money, growing your save money. And you can actually do that. It all depends on how I set you up, right?
0: Okay.
1: With the annuities. Let's say we've got, you know, you're 65 years old. You're going to retire at 67 or 68. And you really should be thinking about this really when you're 63, 62, 61 years old. But let's say the light bulb went off and you said, man, I got to protect what I got, and I got to somehow manage my debt load, right? And start paying it down. But, you know, we talked about the conversation I had with, you know, are you going to be buying anything big in the next 3 years, right? So you work the debt off, sacrifice your credit score, because it's amazing how fast your credit score is going to come back once you get rid of that credit card debt. it will come back fast, all right? Because one thing, you paid it off, and two, you're not carrying that debt anymore. And everything else is, like, if you still got a mortgage, it's being paid on time. You'll be astonished at how quickly it comes back. But how does debt affect safe money or your retirement? All right. So how do I talk to people about that? Well, stable income is the one that gets weakened if you're carrying too much debt, especially unsecured debt going into retirement. So how do I try to mitigate that problem. Again, it has to do with setting up lifetime incomes and setting up accrual accounts where you can't lose the money and you're not paying any management fees or commissions. And and you can do it with bonuses. All right, in the accrual account, maybe get a bonus in the lifetime income. But your lifetime income is qualified money for the most part. You really don't want to turn that on prematurely because you're going to get locked in to a fixed payment that, you know, by the time you're in your 80s, is not big enough. Okay, so most people that I work with have RMD on their ledger through a 401k, 403b, or IRA. You know, we're really looking to turn that on at age 73. One, push off the tax liability, and but turn it on at 73, and it's a nice. It can be, relatively speaking, it could be two to two and a quarter times what you would get in your RMD.
0: This is a good time to wrap up our segment. I see that you're getting a call, 844-351.
1: It was
0: 7233. 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
0: Right.
1: Especially with some nice signing bonuses.
0: Great. 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
0: All right, welcome back to the show. 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
1: Oh, yeah, absolutely. 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Short-term rent gap.
0: Yes.
1: All right?
0: Yes.
1: And then it begins. It's begun, right? So now you've got a child who's dependent upon you, living off campus in their apartment, and can't make ends meet. Mm-hmm. And they're working full-time.
0: Mm-hmm.
1: They can't make ends meet, right? So... because they haven't gotten cost of living increases, maybe they got their hours cut back, or they've started a master's degree program and they can't work a second job, right? So it's you know, it happens, all right? And Kiplinger, they're constantly surveying, you know, basically their, you know, the boomer class and now the Gen X class. And they're saying 63 to 75% of parents are supporting one or more of their kids. They're in their 60s. If it was truly a healthy economy, why is it these kids need help? Especially if they're working, right? So, and a lot of it's, they got a lot of student debt because they went to university. Things have gotten so expensive. Like rents are so expensive, which is right in line with mortgages.
0: Mm-hmm.
1: Taxes have continually gone up. So they just have not been able to keep up. And I can see it. So the Bank of Mom and Dad is in full operation. And, you know, and they may have helped pay for part of the college university too, right? So, you know, what you're doing is you're affecting your cash flow. You're diminishing your retirement unless you accelerate your spending. And you may be pushing off your retirement date because of this. And you're pushing off paying off some debt you may have. But if you're dipping into retirement accounts to help your children, you've just increased your tax base, which probably affects your Medicare Part B and Part D payment. All right, through the IRMA. So, you know, there are children, you know, you see them struggling, especially if they're working, right? And, you know, and they don't, and let's say they don't have a lot of debt. I mean, what they got is student debt, right? And your first inclination is, okay, they're not, you know, they didn't run up $20,000 in credit cards. They're not going out. They're not doing anything, right? Except trying to get by. And that at that point, you kind of say, how about you move back in the house? Especially if you have the room. Especially if you're a boomer retiring and you want to travel. Hey, you got somebody living in the house. Mm-hmm. And you just give it to them rent free. It's better than giving them money all the time. All right. You have the space. So I think you're starting to see a lot more of that, too.
0: Oh, my gosh. Yes. That started with COVID. Everybody started, you know, going back home.
1: That was a different reason. Now
0: I know,
1: it's purely financial now.
0: Mm-hmm.
1: Right? It's not because you were forced out of a job because the government got nuts, right? Now it's just so many of these kids between 22 and 30 years old just can't afford. And even though they want to be out on their own, they've got a job, they really can't afford to be out on their own. And it's probably because rents are so high, right? Insurances are high. And they're not living a wild lifestyle, right? So you say, look, why don't you move back in the house? And I'll give it to you rent free. Just watch the house when I'm not around. Mm-hmm. Cut the grass when I'm not around, right? So it's a much better thing to do than just continually giving them money. All right. They move back in your house, you're not compromising your lifestyle.
0: Hmm.
1: All right. Plus, you got help around a house.
0: Well, right? You can hope that they're going to help, Mike. Not all parenting
1: you got to kind of say, hey, look, yeah, there's a trade-off here.
0: Yes.
1: I need you to go out and cut the grass. You know, take the trash out to the street for me. What things like that, right? Mm-hmm. And the, and most kids will, you know, they've struggled now. They're like, okay, yeah, mom and dad are trying to help me out. They really can't afford to give me money. You know what? Moving back in the house ain't such a bad idea.
0: Mm-hmm.
1: All right. Now maybe I can start saving some money because I'm not paying for rents, insurances. All right. And they're in a better position because of it.
0: Sure.
1: And you as a set of parents, when you're away, you've got somebody watching the house.
0: Yeah, that's a nice thing.
1: Important.
0: Sure. My college roommate, Mike, has done that for all of her adult children. Moved back home. Keep working, save up all the money you need for a down payment, and then buy a place.
1: Then go buy a place.
0: Sure.
1: Because you really want to put 20% down on a house. You don't want to finance 100% of it. You will lose that house. That's guaranteed. You will lose the house. And recent housing surveys showing that only 53% of Americans own a home.
0: Wow.
1: That's it. Just 53%. And it turns out that's close to the historical norm. Not the 65% Clintons were bandying about, and they wanted to kick it up to 75 or 80%, but through government manipulation and the Affordable Housing Act. No, it's only 53% of able-bodied working Americans own a home.
0: Hmm.
1: The rest rent, or they live with their parents, or they're on the street. So, or they're in a nursing home, right? So that was a surprising number when I saw that this past weekend. Right? I was thinking, geez, that's a lot worse than we've been led to believe. But historically, that's more the norm.
0: Mm-hmm.
1: Yeah. You have a certain class of people, they just want to rent. They don't want the responsibility of owning a home because it's a big responsibility. And you're constantly putting money into it. If you're maintaining it, you're putting money into it, right? And a lot of people just don't want that. Okay? They just want everything taken care of, you know, by the landlord and whatnot. That's fine. I have clients who are just like that and retired multimillionaires. All right. You know, the irony is you have a lot of people, they buy the house and they don't retire multimillionaires. They're lucky if they got $500,000 after 40, 45 years. All right. But then I've got clients who spent their whole lifetime in an apartment and they're multimillionaires. Right. So it's, you know, one size does not fit all.
0: No, certainly all right. not. So, Mike's available to discuss all these things. I think you've seen all of it in your years of dealing with people for personal finance, right? And in your firm, you've seen all these situations. Mike's number is 844-351-7233, 844-351-7233. We're on the air every week. Just to, hopefully one or two of the things that we're talking about is going to spark something in your mind that will get you to move towards action to protect your money, because this is Wealth Protection Radio. Because Mike wants to show you the art of the possible with the money you've saved.
1: Yeah.
0: So hop on the horn, 844-351-7233.
1: Yeah, I mean, I look at myself. You know,
0: yeah.
1: 2008 got wiped out. And listening to the genius known as a financial advisor. And I'm not where I should be, because I lost all the potential interest earned on those dollars. But I have, just by using annuities and life insurance, built back that almost that exact same amount of money I lost. All right. And the you could never, ever convince me to go back into the stock market and buy stocks, buy mutual funds. Never. I will play the S&P. I'll play the NASDAQ through my annuity as an index. And I have zero risk of loss, except if there's a nuclear war, then it doesn't matter. You know,
0: and that's what you want to show people.
1: And I show people this all the time.
0: Mm-hmm.
1: And that doesn't mean it fits everybody's, you know, some people just like gambling. There's nothing you can do about it.
0: I don't know if they do, but they just don't know any better.
1: They say no to me. And I've laid out a plan that kicks the crap out of what they're doing. And it's all full of guarantees. And they still say no.
0: Because they
1: destined
0: just,
1: for destruction.
0: Because we have been programmed to believe otherwise.
1: That's part of it. That's absolutely part of it. And we've been conditioned to gamble. And, mm-hmm. and it's a shame. All right. But that's what keeps the stock market afloat. The fact that Americans have been conditioned to gamble with their future. Right. And I was one of them. Right. And the, you know, if I'd have had all my money in 2008 in annuities, like I had part of it, I'd be worth about $15-20 million today.
0: Oh man.
1: And I wouldn't have had to contribute a dime more to it. That's how much money I lost. I mean, I lost $2.7 million in 2008.
0: And Mike, that was in the market, because you had your money in the market.
1: I had all but what I had in the house and in the bank and in an annuity. The annuity didn't take a hit, right? So, and the annuity's just grown. Right. So, yeah, and I got in the news because I was just pissed off at, you know, the custodian who shall remain nameless, but the talk about a life lesson.
0: Yeah.
1: Okay. And so I'm, you know, I could retire tomorrow if I wanted to very comfortably and never worry about retirement. Lifetime income. Wealth accumulators, I don't have to worry about it at all. But, you know, after 2009 and not working for basically 3.5 out of 4.5 years, I realized I have to work because I was going nuts. I had no purpose. You know, you chew through the honey-do list, mm-hmm. which took about 6 months, mm-hmm. and I was looking for something to do.
0: Well,
1: I was really a pain in the rear.
0: Well, I believe that. All right, let's get on the schedule for Mike Wilson, 844-351-7233, 844-351-7233. Batter around the ideas you have about your retirement, and most certainly he's going to give you the truth about what you're talking about.
1: Mm-hmm.
0: It's 844-351-7233.
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12: WNBA Commissioner Kathy Engelbert will retire at the end of this year. Team USA won its opener at the Women's Basketball World Cup 94-61 over China. Caitlin Clark off the bench with 14 points and 11 assists. To college football, USC shut out Fresno State 39-0. Oklahoma shut out UTEP 51-0. Seventh-ranked Miami won at Stanford 45-6. Darian Mensah with 5 touchdown passes. To Major League Baseball, the Dodgers and Braves each won. LA's win was 5-3 over Washington. Atlanta won 5-2 at Philadelphia, beating Christopher Sanchez. Ranger Suarez went 7 innings for a Red Sox victory, 1-0 at Baltimore. Cleveland, with 2 walk-offs, swept a doubleheader against Detroit. Milwaukee won again, 10-7 at Cincinnati. San Diego hit a 2-run homer, bottom of the 10th, to beat the Yankees 3-2. St. Louis, with a homer in the 9th, won at Colorado.
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15: Breaking news this hour at Town Hall. I'm Bob Agnew in Washington. President Trump will be appearing both nights of the Republicans' midterm convention in Dallas this month.
16: This midterm convention is a reminder to the American people of what is at stake on the ballot in November.
15: That is Zach Kraft, a spokesman for the RNC Dallas GOP 2026 midterm convention. He told the Salem Radio Network this week that the historic convention will showcase the president's accomplishments so far and his priorities.
16: President Trump, since 2016, has fought for hardworking Americans, and that is the intended audience of this midterm convention. He wants you to know that if you are a hardworking American, you know, you are working hard every single day to put food on the table for your family. You just want your kids to be able to grow up in a safe community. He is fighting every single day in Washington for you.
15: Republicans warning Colorado voters about a ballot measure they say could undermine the state's economy.
9: Colorado's low 4.4% flat income tax and taxpayer spending limits helped fuel years of growth. But a proposed November ballot measure would nearly double the top rate for high earners and many small business owners. Supporters call it fairness. Critics, including Democratic Governor Jared Polis, warn it could turn Colorado into another high-tax California.
15: That is Richard Boyd reporting. Here's Hess Hutel with a look at the week ahead on Wall Street.
17: Reports on inflation are once again taking center stage for markets this week. The government puts out its latest report on inflation and wholesale prices on Thursday. That's the Producer Price Index, or the PPI. Those are prices that businesses pay for goods they stock their shelves with. On Friday, an even more closely watched report comes out. That's the Consumer Price Index, or CPI, which tracks the prices that households pay. The big question for markets will inflation be hot enough to push the Fed to raise its benchmark interest rate? The Fed winds up its latest policy meeting later this month. Seth Sutel, New York.
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19: This afternoon, we'll bring mostly sunny skies with reduced humidity, providing a comfortable start to the holiday weekend with a high of 82. Tonight will be partly cloudy with a low of 66. Tomorrow is expected to be delightful, featuring intervals of clouds and sunshine with a high of 79. Looking ahead to Monday, it'll be mostly sunny again with a high of 81. I'm meteorologist Jason Caterina on Philadelphia's AM 990 The Answer and 990theanswer.com.
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21: 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R for retirement, E for estate, T for taxes, I for income, R for risk, E for enjoyment. Six pieces that need to work together. Because if even one of those is off, the ground beneath you can start to disappear. Hope you suddenly sprout wings. So if you're ready to trade the blindfold in for a real plan, stick around. And if you want to see where your path actually is leading you, grab your Retirement Pathfinder Report, a personalized roadmap we've developed to help you understand where you are, where you're headed, and how to find the higher, brighter path. 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
22: Well, it is that time of year again. Football is getting going. The kids are getting back to school. Can you believe it already? There is in football, and you have to forgive me if you're not a football fan. I love the sport. I follow it, college, NFL, etc. But, you know, in football, the red zone is that last 20 yards before the end zone. It's that critical, highest value real estate on the field. Everyone, you know, follows what's the red zone conversion. There's even a TV package you can buy, right? The NFL Red Zone, where it switches between all the games that are going on, showing you who's in the red zone and maybe about to score right now. It's also where offenses break down. The field compresses. The defense gets more aggressive, and there's less room for error. You cannot fumble that ball in the red zone, especially, you know, on the two-yard line. A team can dominate for, you know, 55 minutes of the game, march the length of the field. Yes, this has to do with retirement. Stay with me. You know, they can dominate almost the entire game and still lose the game because they couldn't finish inside the 20. They couldn't punch the ball in. They had bad red zone efficiency. And retirement indeed has a red zone too. It's roughly, you know, that 3 to 5 years before and 3 to 5 years after you retire. That is the retirement red zone. And I think there's something that we talk about, but is probably not talked about enough in general, which is everything you did for the previous 40 years to get to where you are on the field, the saving, the contributing, the compounding, riding all the ups and the downs, right? Buy, hold, and pray, it works out, all of that, that did get you down the field. but the same strategy you used to get into the red zone doesn't score. This is gospel doctrine as far as football goes. Your red zone strategies are different. They change. What happens in your retirement red zone is absolutely critical to whether or not you convert, or in retirement language, to how successful your retirement is, to whether or not you run out of money, to whether or not the golden years retain their luster or kind of turn blue on you. So today, right here on Retirement Journey Radio, we're going to talk about why the rules change inside the 20-yard line or the retirement red zone, why the same market that made you, you know, fairly wealthy, or, you know, made your 401k or your brokerage accounts rather plump, shall we say, can break you at exactly the wrong moment, and why the most boring finance in the world, predictable returns, turns out to be the one that shows up in medical research. Isn't that interesting? Well, stay with us here on Retirement Journey Radio, because we are digging in. Everything about how you handle money is supposed to change when you cross from accumulation, that phase of your life where we're simply growing the money, to distribution or decumulation. Here's the real big secret. Most people never make the switch. They never change strategies. So they retire on Friday and they keep the exact same portfolio on Monday. This is a massive mistake, but to some degree, it is understandable, right? You say, well, it's done really well for me for 20, 30, or even 40 years, what I've been doing or what my advisor has been doing. It's gotten me to where I am. Why change? I get it. So let's continue with the football frame here and analogy. When you're midfield, still in the accumulation phase, you've got room. You can take shots downfield. An incomplete pass is a bummer, but it, you know, doesn't cost you much. A bad year in your 40s might actually be good. You're buying shares cheaper, right? You're buying in at a lower price. And when the accumulation or the bounce back happens, you have more shares accumulating because you were able to buy in a downturn. Cool. Red zone now. Different. Now we're in distribution or decumulation. That field does compress. Every play matters, doesn't it? You can, if you're watching the game and they're in the red zone, you can feel the pressure mounting. A turnover here isn't just a loss of possession. It's absolutely lost points that you were so close to getting that you were actually already starting to count, right? The compression is time. In your 40s, you had 25 years to go. You can recover from a bad market. It's even a blessing sometimes. In your late 50s, in your 60s, you just don't. You're not playing in the same part of the field. So three things compress at once when you're within that retirement red zone, 3 to 5 years before and 3 to 5 years after. Your portfolio is likely at its lifetime peak. The dollar amount at risk has never been higher. Number two, you flip from contributing to withdrawing, or at least stopping contributing and needing preservation. So dollar cost averaging is a good thing while you're accumulating. It runs in reverse against you when you start withdrawing or living on your money. Recovery time is gone. This really is perhaps the whole ball game. So let me ask you, where is the market right now? Where is the economy right now? And where is the American household right now? These are just some statistics for you. Equity valuations, meaning equities or stocks, are elevated after an AI-driven rally. Earnings growth is concentrated in a small number of names. Household equity exposure is at record levels. There's a new Fed chair who doesn't seem to be as inclined to rescue richly valued markets at the first sign of, you know, perhaps distress. Consumer sentiment outside of stockholders or those that own equities is at historic lows. Isn't that interesting? And while most forecasters are not signaling recession, many are citing geopolitical supply shocks that could really rock the economy and the markets. None of that is a prediction. We're not in the prediction business per se. It's a description of our field position. And if you're standing on the 20 with a one score lead, field position is the only thing you should really be thinking about. So again, here's my question for you today. Are you in that retirement red zone 3 to 5 years before retirement, or 3 to 5 years after retirement? and still running the same offense or same game you were running at midfield, this is a problem. Now, we're going to get into all the examples. I'm going to show you some math. We're going to talk about medical research on this topic. Kind of interesting. But here's what I want you to do. I want you to get your own copy, your own customized retirement pathfinder report. This is a retirement analysis that shows where are you likely headed right now if nothing changed, and where could you be headed with some common sense alterations. Many times the focus of the retirement passport is how do I get multiple streams of tax-free income? How do I get predictable income so that retirement shocks or economy shocks don't hit me, or certainly not as hard? How do I profit from inflation, not just defend against inflation? Isn't that an interesting twist? So what we'd like to do for you today is, if you're one of the first seven to call in and set up a free visit with us here at Patria Wealth Group, we will do your personalized retirement pathfinder report complimentary and give you a copy of the great book, Hidden Potential by Adam Grant. I think you'll really love that one. The phone number is 484-371-7711, 484-371-7711, or set up your own visit at retirementjourneyradio.com. All right, so I'm saying pretty bluntly, this is a problem if you stick with the same strategy or the same offense that you've had in midfield versus when you get into the retirement red zone near or in retirement. Why? Most of us have been taught to look at average return. We have been taught that the small blips, the downturns, the way big ups don't matter as long as your average is good in the end. This is absolutely true when you're midfield or still accumulating your wealth. It is not true when you get into the retirement red zone 3 to 5 years before and after you retire. Ironically, the longer you go into retirement, if you have a good or effective red zone, retirement red zone, you can handle those big downturns on occasion much better than if you are good in the red zone. So having a good red zone experience, having solid, predictable returns 3 to 5 years before and 3 to 5 years after, has much more to do with the longevity of your money, with whether or not you will have the golden years stay golden versus turning blue on you. Even if you have a poor red zone experience, a few negative years in there that we have to recover from and yada, yada, yada, even if you do recover them and end up with, say, a 7 or 8% average over time, that is often worse than having a good red zone experience where you don't have those losses or very minimal, but only a 5 or 6% average return. This is where a significantly lower average outperforms the overall retirement experience, is based on how your first 3 to 5 years before and after your retirement go. Michael Kitsis, who is a well-respected researcher, publisher in the financial world, has shown this, among many other economists, that red zone experience matters much, much more to you and your retirement's success than your overall long-term average does. In other words, like Tom Hegness says, who is also an economist and goes across the nation speaking and teaching advisors about retirement income planning. That is a specific skill set, income planning. He goes so far as to say average return means nothing in retirement. Predictable returns are all that matter. So if that's hitting you a little bit and you're thinking, I was kind of thinking, well, what I've been doing has got me here to where I am, so let's continue. I encourage you with all I have to recognize what all the research is telling you and what we, through our vast experience in working with retirees, would tell you. You need to create a plan that has predictable income, that eschews taxes as much as possible, that legally divorces the IRS from your retirement through tactical and strategic conversions, that looks for opportunities to profit from inflation, not just defend against it. And that is part of the Retirement Pathfinder Report. It's our name for the retirement blueprint that we create for people that shows them where they currently are, where they're likely headed if nothing changed, and what could be possible with some of these things that we're talking about. It is complimentary if you're one of the first seven today. That phone number is 484-371-7711, 484-371-7711. You can also see our calendar, our schedule, set your own appointment if you'd like, 24/7 at retirementjourneyradio.com. That is retirementjourneyradio.com. All right. Well, so let me demonstrate this a little bit for you, where I'm saying average return kind of goes out the window and predictable returns are all that matter. What a lot of people will do is say, okay, well, what's the average return for the past 10 or 20 years? They plot that into an Excel sheet and they just project forward. The flaw here is that it does not take into account variable or volatile returns, both the ups and the downs. Let me show you, or at least talk you through it. Let's rewind back to the beginning of the century. Just go back 25, 26 years. It's a pretty good look back period. What is the average raw return of the S&P 500? Answer, 7.68% per year since the turn of the century. So let's say we had $750,000 sitting around, and we invested it at the beginning of the century and just let it go. What would it have been at the end of last year with all the ups and the downs? Well, the answer is right around $2.8 million. And yes, that's with all the dot-com blow-up 2000 through 02, the 08 meltdown, the lost decade of 2000 through 09, one of the worst decades in market history, 7.68 average. You know, $750,000 left alone, never bought or sold again, $2.8 million. Cool. Okay. And that is after some taxes along the way, too, by the way. All right. So sounds pretty good, right? Well, let's do this. Let's take out 5% a year starting from the beginning to test or do a stress test on its income production ability, because that's what happens in retirement, isn't it? This is a red zone, a retirement red zone stress test. Well, if I'm making 7.68% on average, the 26-year return of the S&P 500, the raw return, even after some taxes on that return, I only want to take out 5%. I should be able to do that, wouldn't you think? Now, remember, even though the average is 7.68, we have good years and bad years. We have years in the black and years in the red. How much of a difference does it make? Because on a straight line return, if I assume 7.68 or whatever average on a predictable every single year basis, true, we would never run out of money only taking out 5% a year. Here we go. Answer, using actual market returns that do average that, we would have run out of money by the end of 2017, nearly 9 years ago. Out of money. Done. In fact, we started with $750,000. We would have only gotten out $674,000 and change. Not even what we started with, even though it has a healthy, respectable average of 7.68. Why not? What makes that difference? It has a very poor red zone experience. Very poor. 40% of the first 10 years, so 4 out of 10 of those years were negative and severely negative. You had 2000, negative 9, 2001, negative 11, 2002, negative 22. Almost recovers in 07, just barely gets back to recovery. And then 2008 hits negative 38.49. That took all the way between 2012 and 2013 to recover from. Yet, the average is still a healthy, respectable 7 2/3. But we run out of money. Let me do this for you then. Let me reverse the returns. If I reversed those returns, is my average different? No, it's not. Are my annual returns different? No, they aren't. Only the order or sequence of the returns is different. So if I reverse them and want to take out 5% a year, guess what? I do not run out of money in 2017. Now, at the end of last year, I still have an ending balance of $1,272,000 left over and change. In other words, I started with $750,000. I took out from as distributions or withdrawals $975,000, and I still have 1.2, almost 1.3 left over. The only change is the order that the same returns occurred in. This is called sequence of return risk. And by contrast, the first 10 years of that reversed order have two negatives years instead of four. And the worst is negative 19 instead of negative 38. The second negative year is negative 6 in that reversed order. So the red zone experience is much, much better. What I'm sharing with you is that the order or sequence of returns as they come matters. And as I've been saying, though that retirement red zone, the first 3 to 5 years before and after you retire, means more than the average return does. Because in both examples, where you run out of money 9 years ago or have $1.2 million left over, have the exact same average return. Isn't that really interesting? Huh. All right, so this is called sequence of return risk. It is something that we run for you as part of your Pathfinder analysis in an additional section called the retirement buffer analysis. And so let's do a full retirement buffer analysis right now. But first, let me remind you, if you are one of the first seven today, we do your full retirement Pathfinder report for you. And you get to see the before, the after, all the charts, the graphs, the data for you, right? And the story it creates for your retirement. It is really impressive when you get to see your own story played out. The current path and the revised, more holistic path. 484-371-7711, 484-371-7711. Or set up your own visit anytime you like at retirementjourneyradio.com. So this has been an exercise in demonstrating and proving that average rate of return is not the answer, not the long-term average, but how well we do in the first 3 to 5 years after we retire has much more to do with telling, being indicative of how will our retirement turn out. Because in this example, where again, we ran out of money 9 years ago or had $1.2 million left over, had the exact same annual returns and the exact same average in both scenarios, but different order of those returns that made up the average. I know that's a little bit hard to follow over the air, but I hope that you could. And I hope that you get the principle of it. But what is a solution to that? Because it's not as though we can control the order the returns happen in, right? It's easier to plan on a long-term average, and that's why people do it, which is, again, fine in the accumulation phase. It is not fine in the distribution phase or as you approach retirement. It completely changes you, and your strategy must change. Again, that is why entire football teams have one strategy for getting the ball down the field, and once they get into that red zone, it is a totally different playbook. Totally different. The same is true for your retirement. All right, so how do we fix it? Because, right, it's not like we can just write a nice letter to all the CEOs of the companies, and all the just write a letter to the S&P 500 and to the Dow Jones and to the NASDAQ and say, hey, guys, I'm getting ready to retire here in 3 to 5 years. I need you to behave. And then, oh, by the way, also for the next 3 to 5 years after that, I need you to kind of work with me and keep everything kosher so my red zone experience is good. No, it doesn't happen like that, does it? So what can we do to help ensure that it doesn't really matter what the markets are doing during our red zone, our retirement red zone? I'm going to show you something called a retirement buffer or a buffer strategy. And that is why this part of the Retirement Pathfinder Report is called the Retirement Buffer Analysis. When we rely on the market alone, it is highly unpredictable. We just went through that. Okay. What if we reallocated half of the account to stay in the market and the other half be reallocated toward a buffer strategy that works like this. When the market is negative, we do not participate. We have an absolute hard floor of 0%, meaning that when an 08 happens or a dot-com bubble blows up or 2022 happens, where both bonds and stocks were negative double digits, you would hold firm because the floor would protect you from any loss and maintain all previous year's gains as well. So that's the downside protection. On the upside, we have, if we have a floor, we have a ceiling. And that ceiling is 10.75. In other words, you have the ability to make up to 10.75% every year. Along with, if the market goes up, we go up to our ceiling. So if the market does 8, you do 8. If the market does 10, you do 10. If the market does 12, you do 10.75 and have those gains locked in. This could be an option overlay strategy. It could be a fixed index annuity. It could be buffer strategies, buffer notes, as they're called. All of those things fit that mold. All right. All right. So here we go. Also, no fees. There are no fees in that type of buffer strategy. It is a wonderful complement. So we got half in the market and half in that kind of buffer strategy. And is 10.75 insulting the ability to make that if I have no downside risk in the market? No. I'll take that all day long for some of my portfolio. Now, if I'm using that as a reminder, when we use the market alone, we would have run out of money in our scenario, starting with $750,000 at the beginning of the century, trying to take out 5% a year. We would have run out of money near the end of 2017, could not do it. But here's now 50% in the market, 50% in that buffer strategy. And let's make them work together like this. If the market is negative, then the following year, we will take our withdrawal of 5% from the buffer side and allow the market to recover. If the market is positive, then the following year, we take it from the market and let the buffer account grow. So it plays ping pong back and forth. And when they're happily married, a marital unit should be a great team, right? That's what's happening here, is you're going to see a great team. Instead of running out of money in 2017, we make it all the way through the end of last year and still have $168,000 left over. We were able to extract $1.1 million, more than almost $1.15 million of total value. Our probability of success goes from 47% if we rely on the market alone. In other words, the chance that we would not run out of money is only 47% if we rely on the market alone. It is 78% chance of success when we include the buffer strategy and reallocate half to it. What a happy marriage. In fact, the average rate of return even goes down just a little bit with the buffer involved. It goes from 7.68 with the market alone to 7.22. Yet it produces 70% more wealth. Remember how I reversed the returns before when the market was alone and all of a sudden we were able to end with $1.2 million instead of running out of money in 2017? I'm going to do the same thing now that the buffer is involved. And if I reverse those returns now, same average returns, same annual returns, just reversing their order, instead of ending with 1.2, the market on its own, we end with 1.6 million, still taking out all the withdrawals when the buffer is involved at 50%. Now, whatever allocation might be right for you is individual. That's why the Retirement Pathfinder Report exists. But what I'm showing you, that when we control our volatility by using buffer strategies, we increase our likelihood of success. We increase the outcomes dramatically. 484-371-7711 to set up your own visit. 484-371-7711. We got to take a break, but we'll be right back.
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15: With SRN News, I'm Bob Agnew in Washington. President Trump will be attending the Republicans' midterm election convention this month. He'll be appearing both nights, September 9th and 10th, as Republicans rally in Texas for something of a unique pre-midterm election convention of that nature. With the president speaking, he says he is all in on helping some 35 troubled districts go back for Republicans and buck the normal historic trend of the party in power losing seats in the midterms. Meanwhile, new midterm polling has some good news for Republicans. and a surprise for Democrats, 51-49%. That's how much Republicans have an edge over the Democrats in the latest Harvard-Harris survey of likely voters, a big shift from a 4-point Democrat advantage seen back in March. The survey also finds Republican voters more motivated to turn out and cast their ballots. This is SRN News.
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19: This afternoon will bring mostly sunny skies with reduced humidity, providing a comfortable start to the holiday weekend with a high of 82. Tonight will be partly cloudy with a low of 66. Tomorrow is expected to be delightful, featuring intervals of clouds and sunshine with a high of 79. Looking ahead to Monday, it'll be mostly sunny again with a high of 81. I'm meteorologist Jason Katerina on Philadelphia's AM 990 The Answer and 990theanswer.com.
20: 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This station does not guarantee the results of any investments made by a listener.

and the relationship, I should say, to the market movements. And then N being for net income, it increased the net income by over 44%. That is life-changing. It is a dramatic amount. These are not small differences we're talking about, and they do not happen by accident or default. So we make that point over and over again. The right strategy, the right moves can make all the difference. In that retirement buffer example, it was the same market returns, same starting balance, same portfolio, very different result, no matter what order the returns happened in. In fact, we saw the average return, if we relied on the market alone since the turn of the century, of 7.68 drop a little bit when we introduced the buffer strategy to 7.22. So the average dropped a little bit, and I'm happy that it did, because it proves the point so clearly that average return doesn't matter. The predictability and consistency of the returns matter, which is what introducing the buffer strategy to the overall mix did do. And it produced nearly 70% more wealth in the end with a slightly lower average. So the again, ladies and gentlemen, these kind of things do not happen on accident. They do not happen by default. They happen because of wise and purposeful tactical planning. And if you would like to get your retirement Pathfinder report done for you complimentary, please be one of the first seven today. Call in, set up a complimentary visit. The worst case scenario is you make a friend and you're impressed and you walk out with your personalized retirement Pathfinder report. The phone number to do that is 484-371-7711. Or you can see our calendar, read more about the Pathfinder report about George and the entire team at Patria Wealth Group by simply going to retirementjourneyradio.com or just give us a buzz, 484-371-7711. So far up to this point, we've only talked about the math of things. What happens, and we kind of teased this a little bit, I guess, in the first half, what about the medical research? This is really interesting. What happens when we have more predictable income and a more predictable experience in retirement? Well, there are a number of studies on this. Here is a report by PANAS. It's the University of Michigan's health and retirement study. And this is kind of the gold standard of longevity surveys for Americans over 50. And the finding that really matters here is holding total wealth constant, retirees who funded more of their savings from lifelong guaranteed income were more satisfied than those funding it from their savings. It's the same money, but a different application in a different form. What happens as retirement goes on? Retirees with lifelong predictable income, in other words, more like the second scenario we shared in the retirement buffer analysis, their satisfaction stayed steady as they aged. Those that do not have that predictable lifetime income, because they're more worried as time gets on and retirement finances get worse as you go, generally, their satisfaction lessened significantly over time. And those that did not have a predictable income, in other words, just their savings, trying to live on that, trying to make it last, without using some kind of guaranteed income like a lifetime annuity or something like that, depression type symptoms set in at markedly higher rates as retirement went on for those that did not have those things in place or that type of planning in place. And I'm going to say this is a choice. Let me draw a real clear line. Those who simply stay in the market and hope the market provides through all the ups and downs and sell shares as they need, those are the people that as retirement goes on, satisfaction declines and depressive symptoms, as the study calls them, markedly increase. Isn't that interesting? Compared to those that take a portion and use it to create predictable lifetime income that cannot be outlived. Again, that can be done through an annuity, it can be done through a private pension, it can be done a number of ways. But this is more evidence, not the financial evidence or the math evidence. We already went through that a little bit. This is the medical evidence of what we are saying, that predictability is more important than, quote, potential in your portfolio. It is more important for your health.

0: and your emotional status, it's more important for your overall retirement happiness. In fact, one study calls it a happiness dividend. And you just think about it, ladies and gentlemen, those that have predictable income, what do? They spend it. They spend more. They go on more trips. They do more things in retirement. Those that don't have predictable income and are leaning on hope, hoping everything aligns, hoping the market cooperates and continues to cooperate, you have underneath more stress. And I'm going to ask you about foundations here. What is your foundation emotionally when you have predictable lifetime income that you know you cannot outlive? It's your foundation is, I feel pretty good. I'm pretty confident. I think I'll be able to do the things I'll be able to do, need to do. I cannot run out of money. You can take a portion of your assets and create that income foundation, that private pension of sorts. Everyone can do it, which is why I say it's a choice. Compare that to the foundation emotionally of someone who has a pile of money, the same amount of money, but all in the market. And there's some stocks, bonds, mutual funds, ETFs that buy those, you know, that kind of thing, right? And they're simply hoping that the market cooperates. Now, long term, we know it cooperates. Long term, it has been great. But you always have a underneath worry or foundation of, I hope it goes okay. What if we have another 2022 or another COVID thing or, you know, another 2008? What if? That is the underpinning emotionally. That is the stress. That is why the medical research, and I'm going to share more with you, is very enlightening on those who live longer, live healthier, are emotionally and physically happier, are sick less. It's very, very compelling and very interesting. Those who have predictable lifetime income that they know they cannot outlive, whether it's a pension from work, but those are kind of going the way of the dodo bird, aren't they? But you can create your own with a portion of your portfolio. That's a pension is simply a lifetime income annuity. That's all it is. It's not hard. And you, there is nothing saying you can't do it with a portion of your assets too. And the math we just went through, but the, and showed it created 70% more wealth in the end in our example, and increased our probability of success from 47 to 78%. That is a massive jump. But here we have the medical research saying the same thing from a different perspective. Here is the behavioral side. This is from Blanchett and Finke. It's called Guaranteed Income, A License to Spend, from 2024, followed up in 2025. What they found in this study is that retirees spend roughly twice as much per dollar when they have a guaranteed or predictable income stream as they do per dollar of ordinary savings. In other words, just taking it from an IRA, just taking it from a brokerage account where it's saved and hoarded and still invested. The follow-up really quantified this, that retirees spend about 80% of their lifetime income, but only about half of what they could from their other personal assets that are still highly invested, where hoping things work out instead of having a predictable stream is the situation. The companion consumer survey, right, found that 46% of retirees say spending their own savings rather than a guaranteed lifetime income source gives them anxiety. Again, I'm not talking about just a pension. You can create this with your own money. Think about what that means. These are people who did everything right. They saved, they won, now they're sitting on it. eating out less than they can afford, not making the trip, not going to see the grandkids as much, because there's no permission slip to spend. Blanchett calls guaranteed income a psychological license to spend. Because why? Because again, you know, when you have a lifetime guaranteed annuity or a pension or something like that, that you cannot outlive it. You worked 40 years for this money. Predictable income is what, and using predictable income vehicles is what allows you to actually use it with peace and confidence. So that's the behavioral aspect. Study number three, the physical health. This is kind of the stress angle. This is the one that we don't hear about hardly at all. There is a clinical measure. I'm going to get a little technical with you, called allostatic load. It's a cumulative physical wear and tear of chronic stress on the body. It isn't a feeling. It's measurable by blood pressure, blood glucose, cortisol, inflammatory markers, cholesterol, etc. So the study here is by Pollock and many others. in 2024, published in the Journal of Aging and Health. They followed 3,600 older adults in the National Health and Aging Trends Study. Over 5 years, each incremental increase in allostatic load, or allostatic if you prefer, was associated with 47% increase in accumulated comorbidities and 33% increase in mortality risk. This is not a small thing in our health. The economist Teresa Ghilarducci, she wrote in Forbes, points to research that people with more stable, predictable income, which is your choice, carry lower allostatic load, lower blood pressure, lower glucose, and lower cortisol levels. So if we follow the chain, unpredictable income, where it's just whatever the market does, you know, got to rely on whatever that happens, it's unpredictable, produces chronic financial stress. That's the foundation I talked about earlier. And chronic financial stress shows up in your blood work. And what shows up in your blood work predicts how long you live. I'm not telling you, like, an annuity of lifetime income, for example, is a blood pressure medication. I'm telling you that, will my money last, is a question your body is also trying to answer every day, whether or not you're consciously thinking about it. And the people who've stopped asking that question, because they no longer have that as a question to ask, they've made personal pensions or private in their predictable income, they stop asking that question because it's not there anymore, and they are measurably, quantifiably calmer. I want to end this part of the medical part of this with something that's a little bit strange. We're going to go back to Jane Austen, back to 1811, in her famous book, Sense and Sensibility. There's a scene in chapter 2 where a woman named Fanny Dashwood is talking to her husband, talking her husband out of doing a decent thing, like the right thing. His father asks him to provide for his stepmother and half-sisters, and he's floated the idea of paying them an annuity, a guaranteed income for life. And Fanny, who is, you know, the villain of this conversation, kind of talks him out of it. And here's her argument. An annuity is a very serious business. It comes over and over every year, and there's no getting rid of it. And a moment earlier, the line that gives the whole thing away here is, people always live forever when there's an annuity to be paid them. Now, Fanny is doing this as a complaint because she doesn't like her stepmother, right? And she's saying, hey, she'll never die if there's an annuity because she's going to want to live for just one more check, just one more check, just one more. She's horrified at that. It's kind of comical, right? But you get what I'm saying here. It comes, and she was right, though. An annuity or a guaranteed, a private pension of sorts, comes over and over every year. You cannot get rid of it. And those people do clinically live longer. Part of it, from a comedian standpoint, is maybe they simply refuse to die. They want one more check, just one more. Well, 250 years ago, Jane Austen wrote that. It was the best description of guaranteed lifetime income in the English language, and she wrote it, you know, as a complaint meant to be comical. And yet, it was a perfect description of what happens for many, many people when they have that guaranteed income. They have a license to spend, they are healthier and happier emotionally and physically, and they simply tend to live longer, but not just that, they enjoy life more. That's that happiness dividend from another study by TIAA Creff. All right. Listen, if you would like to explore anything we've talked about today, if you would like to explore how to create predictable income in your plan, how to make it, how to lessen your relationship to the market, because while the market is great, it feels great. When the market is bad, you cancel trips, you tighten the belt. Those things are optional. They don't have to be necessarily part of your life. Well, we'd like to do your retirement Pathfinder report. This is a retirement analysis that is completely complimentary. If you're one of the first seven today, we show you your current path, where you're likely headed, the dangers, opportunities, and strengths that you currently have, and then do a more revised holistic plan or path where we compare the two side by side. It's very clear, black and white, nuts and bolts, no fluff, very straightforward kind of analysis and report designed to help you find your path. If you're one of the first seven today, we do it complimentary so that you can see what might be possible for you. 484-371-7711. That's 371-7711. And you can, of course, set up your own visit, see our calendar at retirementjourneyradio.com. 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So once again, retirementjourneyradio.com. All right, well, that's it for the medical side and the also Jane Austen side of the show a little bit. What I'm going to do for you now is do another example. Let's put some rubber meets the road kind of numbers on all of this and show you what is called an income foundation analysis. And this is, as well, part of what we very appropriately call the Retirement Pathfinder Report that we are pretty well known for. All right, so here is Tim and Maggie. They are 59 years old. They are in that retirement red zone where they're 3 to 5 years away from when they'd really like to retire. They have $400,000 amongst other assets, but $400,000 in a brokerage account, per se, that they are thinking about deriving income from. All right, and so we meet with them. We look at that. And of course, we take into account their Pathfinder report and the dangers, opportunities, and strengths that they currently have. In meeting with them, we find out, yes, well, they would like this income to be a foundation or predictable. Yes, they would like it to be able to produce this section of their portfolio, regardless of what the market is doing or not doing, what interest rates are doing or not doing, whatever Washington, D.C. and the Yahoos there are doing or not doing. They would like it to be a foundational piece. So let's do a couple things. Let's compare in this income foundation analysis, this slice of the overall report, what it would look like if we reallocated that $400,000 to a guaranteed lifetime income annuity versus leaving it where it is. Let's do both. If we did that, and let's say they wanted to turn the income on at age 65, what will the guaranteed lifetime income annuity as a private pension, because again, that's all pensions are, produce for them at age 65? And I want to encourage you to remember, this is for both their lives. It is a joint income, no matter how long they should live. The answer, reallocating $400,000 at age 59, turning on the income at age 59, is a guaranteed $41,345 per year for the rest of their joint lives. It will not end. And in fact, we have it showing, we're just going to go through age 90. That's what, you know, Tim and Maggie would like to see. So for the sake of the example, that's what we're going to do. But it doesn't matter if they live to 80, 90, 100, or 110 or beyond. This guaranteed lifetime income annuity, this private pension, will not stop. Like Jane Austen says, there's no getting rid of it. Okay, cool. Well, another thing, so if they did live through age 90, if they did, then the guaranteed outcome is $1,074,000, almost $1,075,000 of total income. Guaranteed, defined outcome and contractual will happen. Another really neat thing, though, is that if there is a long-term care need for either of them, for either Tim or Maggie, that guaranteed income of $41,000 a year and change will double for up to 5 years. Now, is it long-term care? No. Is it helpful to have your guaranteed income double if you did have a long-term care? You bet it's helpful, and it qualifies for either one of them. Can use it. So Tim could use it for 2 years and recover or pass away. And then what if Maggie, some point later, needs it for, she still has 3 years left, that it will double for her as well. You see how compelling that is? All right, so let's assume, let's pretend that at age 80, there is a long-term care need. Either in the home or in the facility, it doesn't matter. As long as a doctor certifies, yeah, they cannot do two of the six activities of daily living. This is a medical thing, like bathing, ambulating, moving yourself around, bathing, eating, continence. All, there's six of them medically. If a doctor simply writes a simple note, yeah, they can't do two of those six, the income triggers, doubles for 5 years. All right, here we go. So let's turn that on, hypothetically at age 80, and assume that $41,000 becomes $82,000 for 5 years starting at age 80. Is that foreseeable that at least one of them, that at least Tim or and or Maggie, would need long-term care in the home or in the facility or maybe both? It's highly foreseeable. It's highly probable. So from age 80 through 84, five full years, we're going to show that as doubling. Now the guaranteed outcome through age 90 is 1.28 million. This will happen if this is our story. And again, if it goes to age 95 or 100, it just doesn't matter. The income will not stop. Okay, well, let's do this. Let's compare to where the money is now. And Tim and Maggie feel very good about a 6.5% return as an overall average. So let's pretend their money earns that 6.5. Now, I have no objection to that. It is certainly, it feels like a very achievable return. Okay, well, how long will the money last? Keeping up, trying to keep up to do the exact same thing, the exact same annual income that the guaranteed lifetime annuity will do. Answer, it will die or a shortfall 9 years earlier before age 90, our target age of 90 that we'd like to plan through. It will die 9 years before age 90 and produce $555,000 less than the guaranteed outcome of the lifetime annuity. Huh. And 6.5% is a very reasonable return. It's very achievable. Well, that is a life-changing deficit. $555,000 for leaving the money where it is currently. Well, let's do something else. Instead of assuming a flat 6.5, let's use actual market history, because I think it's been a bit better than that. And let's use a 50-50 portfolio. It's pretty common. 50% equities, 50% bonds to try and buffer those negative years in the equities. All right, well, let's do that instead. And we're looking 32 years in the future, aren't we? We're going from their age 59 now through age 90. That's a full 32 years inclusive. Okay, all right. If we relied on the last 32 years of actual market history, there are some negative years in there, that's true, but there are some very good years in there too, right? I mean, look at the last 10 years alone. Holy cow. If we relied on market history, the actual year-by-year ups and downs of the market, the money would last through age 82 instead of 90, dying 8 years too soon and having a deficit of $429,000 compared to the guaranteed outcome of the annuity. Now, what we're talking about here is guaranteed lifetime income, whether that's an annuity or a pension or whatever the case may be. But in this case, Tim and Maggie have $400,000 in their brokerage that they want to derive income from at age 65. What is the best move? Well, so far we're learning the guaranteed annuity with a guaranteed outcome produces through age 90, $400,000 to $555,000 more income. And if there's a long-term care need anywhere in that time, that income will double for up to 5 years. That is a very nice private pension for some of the money. Sure, we do all kinds of things. You know what I mean? Like, this is an example of creating a foundation of income that is predictable, not related to the market, focuses on net income, and is a license to spend. And medically, less stress, all the things we talked about in the medical segment of today's show, come and culminate together for a happiness dividend, a longevity of life dividend, a healthy dividend. It is a very powerful outcome. Well, what would we have to earn? So 6.5% isn't doing it, is it? How much would we have to earn every single year for the next 32 years without fail? Ready? 9.36%. If we could, if we left the money where it was, and if we could earn 9.36% every year for the next 32 years, and I mean every year, it is a constant required return, then it would match the guaranteed outcome of the annuity. I am not saying you can average 9 1/3. You must hit it every single year without fail. And in that case, which is impossible, it would match the guaranteed outcome of the annuity. What if we relied on market history and ran 10,000 random simulations of that market history? What percent of those 10,000 data sets match the outcome of the annuity? 11%. In other words, if we left the, said differently, if we leave the money where it is in this brokerage account or IRA or whatever, we have an 89% chance of failing to match the guaranteed outcome of the annuity. This is part of the portfolio. It's not everything. Heck no. It is part of it. And using the right tool for the right job can make a big difference. I hope this has helped. And that's part of their retirement red zone. This is the talk about happiness and health dividends, as well as financial outcomes being improved dramatically. $400,000 to $500,000 improvement. That is life-changing. All right. Well, the phone number is 484-371-7711. 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
5: With SRN News, I'm Bob Agnew in Washington. New midterm polling delivering a surprise for Democrats, and we get a report from correspondent Willie Nelson.
6: Republicans now lead Democrats 51-49% on the generic congressional ballot in a new Harvard-Harris poll of likely voters. This is a shift from a four-point Democratic advantage in March. The survey also finds Republican voters more motivated to turn out. Nearly 8 in 10 respondents said they reject political extremists like Hassan Piker. Democrats have been counting on a midterm rebound that has not shown up in this poll. Willie Nelson, Washington.
5: Vice President J.D. Vance says inflation figures show the Federal Reserve should cut its benchmark interest rates. More on that from correspondent Bernie Bennett.
7: Speaking with reporters at the White House, Vice President J.D. Vance said, quote, our view, and this has been a consistent message from the president and the rest of the administration on down, is that we believe that the Fed should be lowering interest rates. He continued, quote, we feel quite confident that if you look at the inflation numbers, if you look at the CPI numbers, that it's proper and responsible for the Federal Reserve to lower interest rates.
5: That is correspondent Bernie Bennett reporting. The New York City Police Department is adding extra security around synagogues on Friday, September 11th, as the start of Rosh Hashanah, the Jewish New Year, starts at sundown. More on those preparations from correspondent Laura Winters.
8: In light of recent anti-Semitic attacks in New York City, the police department will be beefing up security around synagogues on Friday, September 11th, as the Jewish New Year, Rosh Hashanah, begins at sundown. Additional security cameras have been installed around places of worship, and extra patrols will be stationed outdoors and inside. The increase in security follows a heightened threat environment following the March 12th terrorist attack in West Bloomfield Township, Michigan, where a Muslim suspect drove his truck, a Ford F-150, into a synagogue. The FBI says the attack was a Hezbollah-inspired act of terrorism against the Jewish community. Laura Winters reporting.
5: This is SRN News. It was once more rare, but now cohabitation is becoming the norm in this country. Here's correspondent Michael Harrington.
9: The Pew Research Center reports that 77% of all American adults in their 30s or 40s have lived together with a romantic partner without the benefit of marriage. 37% have done this more than once. And the percentages hold remarkably steady across various racial groups and education cohorts. Cohabitation has simply become normalized across the nation. Pew also reports that most cohabiting relationships last about 18 months. Michael Harrington reporting.
5: A judge has reaffirmed his decision that the state of Texas may not enforce its restrictions on some public drag shows. The U.S. District Judge in the case, David Hittner, has ruled the ban violates the Constitution. He says the Texas statute is overly broad and unfairly targets only drag shows. State Attorney General Ken Paxton calls Hittner's ruling a profoundly flawed decision. This is SRN News. The Trump administration is escalating its campaign against DEI policies in higher education.
10: The Trump administration is proposing a rule that would strip private schools and colleges of their tax-exempt status if they provide targeted help to students based on race. Trump officials have used civil rights-era laws to weed out diversity, equity, and inclusion policies, saying they discriminate against white and Asian American students. Scores of universities have shut down or rebranded their DEI offices and ended scholarships and clubs designed for minority students. The Treasury Department and IRS estimate up to 18,000 institutions could be affected by the proposal. Ben Thomas, Washington.
5: A long-lost Italian portrait looted by the Nazis has been cleared for return to the heir of a prominent Jewish art dealer from whom it was stolen. An Argentine court on Friday approved a deal under which the daughter of a fugitive Nazi official...
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11: This afternoon will bring mostly sunny skies with reduced humidity, providing a comfortable start to the holiday weekend with a high of 82. Tonight will be partly cloudy with a low of 66. Tomorrow is expected to be delightful, featuring intervals of clouds and sunshine with a high of 79. Looking ahead to Monday, it'll be mostly sunny again with a high of 81. I'm meteorologist Jason Katerina on Philadelphia's AM 990 The Answer and 990theanswer.com.
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18: 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If so, stay tuned to the Retirement Income Show, where it's all about the income. And welcome to the Retirement Income Show. Do you know that the happiest people in retirement are the people who have a reliable source of lifetime income? Knowledge is power, and I hope you learned something today. Today, we're talking about risk. Are you taking too much risk in your portfolio if you're retired or approaching retirement, or maybe not quite enough? That is exactly the topic that we're going to explore today. As a pilot, I take a little bit of risk when I fly, but I'm a conservative pilot. Now, this whole concept of risk is something that I think is important because people get numb to it when the markets have done so well for so long. And really, we haven't had a really bad downturn in the markets for a while. I mean, yes, we had when the pandemic first hit, we had a major downturn. I think the market dropped like 38% thereabouts in the spring of 2020. But with all the federal and government stimulus, everything came right back again. So as a result, people get a little bit numb to it. And a lot of people are taking too much risk. But then, of course, there are some people that are just plain afraid and aren't taking enough risk and therefore not getting enough return. So what are the different types of risks that people need to be on the lookout for? Well, there are a lot of risks. People say there's risk relative to inflation, there's purchasing power risk, and other risks. But I'm going to look at the most tangible risks when it comes to actual losses in investments. And there are really two types. One is called volatility risk. If you're diversified in a portfolio, then unless literally our country completely fails financially and the world fails financially, you're not going to lose all of your money, in which case you're more worried about volatility. The fact the value of the investments can go up and can go down, and how long might they stay underwater. But if you're not diversified, then you have what's called specific risk. For example, if you have a lot of money in one stock, then you're taking a risk that, okay, I could lose all my money if that stock goes belly up. Or even if you're, let's say, in the Magnificent Seven today, right? The old FANG, where you're in the seven tech stocks, you might say, well, I'm somewhat diversified. Okay, maybe you are. But here's the reality. The reality is that the tech sector can go out of favor and can go out of favor for many years. So you still are taking a lot of specific risk. How much do you need to have to be diversified? Well, generally speaking, you need to have at least 20 or 30 different holdings. That means stocks, if you're in the stock market, and diversified across all sectors, sort of like common sense. You never want to have too many eggs in one basket. I was recently asked this question. Don, I'm a few years away from retiring. How much risk should I be taking? And that prompted me for today's show because it's based upon a bunch of factors that I want to be covering today. One factor is, okay, how much money do you need in retirement? And how much money do you want in retirement for income? And how much money do you have? If you've oversaved and you have a lot more than you need, where you can generate way more income than you want in retirement, then maybe you can afford to take a little bit more risk, if you have the risk tolerance for it. Now, what if you haven't? What if you just have enough to get by? Well, then you may not want to take very much risk at all, because if you just have enough to get by in retirement, then if anything goes wrong economically or financially, then you might have to be forced back to work. So part of it has to do with your current financial situation relative to your goals. But there's a second part of it, and that's the emotions. It's how you're going to react when there's a loss. You see, that's the hard part, because when we had a major loss in our portfolios back in the early 2000s, 2002, 2003, when the tech bubble burst, and then again in 2007 and 2008, when the financial crisis hit. But the problem is, back then, you were still working. You were still working. You were working. You were younger. You were putting money away. It's possible the amount of money that you were putting away in your 401k every month was making up for those losses. So you didn't realize how bad it was. And frankly, it feels different from when you're working and you don't need that pile of money for income yet, versus when you retire and you do need that pile of money for income. Because when you're still saving and accumulating and putting money into your retirement accounts, volatility is your friend because you're buying at a discount. But when you are retired and taking money out, all the rules change. Volatility is not your friend because the math works against you. I constantly meet with new couples who are getting ready to retire. They're getting ready to take income from their life savings, right? And I ask them how they feel about volatility now that they're going to retire. And they still believe their account values will recover like they did when they were still putting money in. And if you're a regular listener of this show, you know that's not how the math works. And if you're not a regular listener and want to learn more about how the math works in retirement, give my office a call and we'll send you some educational material on the topic. The number is 1-800-551-5576. Even if you are a regular listener and you want to get a fresh copy on how the math works in retirement, give my office a call. The number is 1-800-551-5576. Stay with us for the rest of the show because we're going to talk more about some of those personal, emotional reasons about how you feel about risk. One is the left brain quantitative side, but the other one is the right brain, more subjective, personal side regarding your risk tolerance. This is Don Avgerinos, and you're listening to the Retirement Income Show. And if you're thinking maybe you might have become too complacent since the markets have been doing so well, barring the blip we had in the pandemic, if you're worried about complacency, if you think you might be taking too much risk, well, that's the topic of today's show. So far, we've covered a few different types of risk, including volatility risk, and the other type, which is really when you're not diversified in assets. And I mentioned that someone might think, hey, I'm invested across this sector, all these different stocks, but really, you could still have that volatility risk among the sectors. You see, it's important to understand that a lot of wealth has been created because of people that have a lot of money in one company. For example, there's a guy that owns a plumbing company right near me where I live. Great guy. But early on, he put a chunk of money in Apple and it just took off. And he's made so much money off it. And he's made a lot of money having a successful business too. But also, he's made a lot of money off of that stock. He took a lot of risk. But for every story like that, there are 10 stories where people lost all of it. So to some degree, when you take that type of risk, yes, you can make great amounts of money, but it's also dangerous. It's like taking all that money you have to gamble in the casino on Friday night, and you're going right to the roulette table and saying, boy, I'm going to just put it on number 5. And you could win it all, right? Who knows how many times you could increase your money, but you could lose it all too. You get a 30-something odds to 1, or you can lose it all, and then you'll be sitting there on the sidelines watching for the rest of the night. And that's exactly what happens when you take that kind of risk. So again, what is diversification? Well, diversification, depending upon whom you speak with, is designed to be anywhere from 20 to 30 different holdings, and it gets a mathematical function. So there's diminished returns as you have more and more holdings. So the idea is, if you get over 30 holdings, then you're pretty much as diversified as if you had 500. And that's why the Dow Jones Industrial Average, which has 30 stocks, tends to track the S&P 500, kind of, sort of, which has 500 stocks. So that's kind of a little anecdotal evidence that, hey, when you get up to 30 diversified holdings, you're about as diversified as you had 500. But they've got to be across the sectors. And remember, there are 10 different sectors. So it's not just enough to have 5 technology stocks and 5 financials. You've got to be reasonably diversified within that market. And the specific risk that you take for not being diversified over the long run doesn't pay off. It's a gamble. It doesn't pay off. Just like going to the casino. Over the long run, you're going to lose more than you're going to win. But the extra volatility risk that you are going to take when you're being diversified, even in a riskier class of assets, that's where you get paid. You get paid for taking that volatility risk. And remember, when you are putting money in you're a saver, volatility is good. But it's not good when you're taking money out. So again, we're going to be talking about this a lot more coming up. Good risk versus bad risk, and how you can know for sure whether you're going to take the right amount of risk for your personality and for your stage of life. This is the Retirement Income Show, where it's truly all about the income. We'll be right back.
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21: 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I am Don Avgerinos, and we're talking about risk, and not the kind of risk that you might be thinking of when you're driving too fast or go bungee jumping, but a really important type of risk, and that's within your portfolio. So far, we've talked a little bit about the two major types, which is volatility risk and not diversifying your assets, the risk from that. But I mentioned there's good risk and there's bad risk. So let's talk more about these two different types of risk. It's like you have good cholesterol, bad cholesterol, good risk, and bad risk. And although I mentioned my good friend who owns a plumbing company, he took the bad risk because he put a lot of money into one stock, but he got lucky. He got lucky and he got paid. He invested in Apple. So it turned out well for him. He also did it at a young enough age when it was, if he lost it all, it wasn't such a big deal. It wasn't all the money he had, so he was smart about it, and it paid off. But my guess would be, if my friend had chosen nine other companies at close to their startup phase, it's very possible that he might have had nine zeros to go along with that one big gain. In fact, that's why even venture capital companies that lend money to startups, venture capital companies, they go around, they try to make the best call. But ultimately, they'll be in 10 to 20 different startups. They know maybe one out of 10 is going to do really well. Maybe two or three out of 10 may survive and be okay. But six, seven out of 10 might just downright fail. So that's the problem with taking that specific risk and having too much money in one company. But what if you're diversified? So what if your risk now is not so much permanent loss? It's more or less just volatility. Well, that is risk for which you do get paid. So when you hear this, gee, the more risk I take, the more return I get. Well, people may not realize it, but what they're talking about is volatility risk. That all assumes that you are diversified. A great example, stocks versus bonds. We all know that you take more risk in stocks than you do in bonds. But if you're diversified over time, you're going to get more return in the stock market than you are in the bond market. We do know that bonds do have some risk associated, like what happened back in 2022. The bond index was down about 13%. That's even when you're diversified, right? The stock market could be down a lot more than that. And I would say 2022 is about the worst you're going to see with the bond market, barring a black swan event. I mean, to see a 13% loss in the bond market in a year is pretty significant. But again, if you weren't diversified, it could have been worse. There were some bonds that were down 30%. So even though bonds overall are less volatile, i.e. more conservative than stock market, you still don't want to be taking that risk, that specific risk in the bond market. You still want to be diversified amongst many different bonds or bond-like instruments, for sure. So you never want to have all your eggs in one basket, whether it's with the stocks or bonds, even though they traditionally aren't as risky when it comes to volatility. If you go to my website, risphilly.com, You can sign up to receive my monthly newsletters, get informative videos, and commission reports. So just go to my website, risphilly.com, and add your name and email, and you'll receive all of this for free. Recently, someone asked me the following question. Don, I'm diversified, but still, what's really a realistic worst-case loss on paper? Well, you're diversified, but I'm not sure what your version of diversified means. I've got to give you a couple of different answers here. So, first of all, if you have all bonds and you're diversified in the bond market, as I mentioned, I think a reasonable loss is probably what we saw back in 2022. Let's call it 15%. Let's round it up, right? That's a reasonable loss if you're diversified in the bond market. Now, obviously, if you were in all long-term bonds in 2022, which the aggregate bond index is, it's not all long-term. It's a mix. If you were in all long-term bonds, you might have been down around 30%. And so it could be a lot worse. Now, short-term bonds are a little bit less, and the aggregate being more balanced is where you get that 13 to 15%. But what if you were in the stock market? Well, then I would say you could lose as much as 50%, 50, if you are diversified. And again, if you're all in the NASDAQ or more tech-laden, then you could lose more. But if you are diversified in, let's say, like the S&P 500, the answer I would give you now is about 50%. And why is that? Well, because if you remember beginning in the year 2000, when the tech bubble started to burst, it lost 49% at its bottom in the fall of 2002. In the spring of 2003, it was nearly 50%. Then it barely recovered. And in 2007, the financial crisis hit, and then it dropped more than 50%. So the S&P dropped 50% twice in a row. I believe in 2007, 2008, the number is actually 53. So let me ask you, if it happened once so far this century, in fact, it happened twice so far this century, it tells us it can what? Well, although I can't hear you, I know what you're thinking. You're thinking, it tells us it can happen again. And of course, the answer is yes. So if you're in the stock market and you're not in the NASDAQ, you've got to be thinking about 50% is the loss that you could experience. Now, if you're in the NASDAQ or more tech laden, well, then you got to go back to 2000 and say, how much did the NASDAQ lose? And the answer is it lost 75%. So it could lose that much. Now, let's say you're diversified in the S&P type stocks and you have some bonds. Well, then it's going to be somewhere like a blend where it's between 15 and 50, 50, depending upon your own personal allocation. So I hope that helps.
0: 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And we will email you that animated video that talks about how investing for income works. 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
21: 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And we're talking about different risky behavior, especially when it comes to investing. So, if you're the kind of person who wants to invest in all one type of asset or in all one type of sector, you might have potentially some issues. And I just answered a really great question, and this person mentioned that he's diversified, but what's really a worst case loss? And even in the stock market, looking at the S&P 500, it could have been 50%. And it could be worse. In the NASDAQ, if you remember, it could have been more than that, even up to 75% loss. And people need to realize that the market was underwater for essentially 13 years because when it barely got back its momentum in 2007, it took another shellacking with a financial crisis. And when you're working and the market's underwater for 13 years, it's really a good thing because you're plowing more money into your 401k. You're not taking money out. You're putting money into your IRAs when the market's down and you're buying low. So you're buying more shares when the stock market's down. And you may not feel good about it when you see your statement going down every month, but it's really a good thing because you're loading that spring, and when the market finally recovers, now you've got more dollars and you recover faster and to a greater extent. But the issue is you got to be careful because if you're retired or near retirement, it could be 13 years underwater. Again, the fact that it happened once tells us it can what? Right. It's probably going to happen again, or at least it can happen again. It could happen again. So now you retire at age 65 and the market goes against you and it takes till 78 to get all your money back. That's 13 years, right? But if you're taking money out of the portfolio now instead of putting money in, guess what? You're really not going to recover like you thought you would. You might never recover because you're not just sitting with your money in the stock market waiting for it to recover. You have been taking money out all these years, and that's dollar cost averaging in reverse. So think about it. The other thing is, how many go-go years do we have left? If you're 65 and now you're waiting 13 years for the market to come back, by now you're age 78. And you know, an old saying that we go through stages in retirement. We have our go-go years when we're still young and healthy and we have the strength to go do things, and then we go into our slow-go years, and then eventually, of course, our no-go years. But think about it. How many go-go years do you have if you're retiring in your 60s, right? If you're lucky, you have maybe 15 go-go years. And if you're taking too much risk, then you essentially are sacrificing all the things you want to do, all the reasons you retired in the first place, maybe for 100% of your remaining go-go years in retirement. So that's why I say you really have to be careful about how much have you saved. We talk a lot about how you can get 5% income today if you know how to get income from your portfolio. So you have to say, okay, this is how much money I have. This is how much income I want to generate. If I can get 5% on half of that dollar amount and still be okay, then maybe you can afford to be a little bit more risky, mathematically, at least from a logistical left brain standpoint. But if you say, nah, I need to get at least 4%, well, then you got to be careful how much risk you're going to take. You might be able to lose a little bit, but you certainly can't be 100% in the stock market. So that's why everybody's got to really take some time.

If you're wondering how to reduce your risk, the good news is that here at Spectrum Financial, we know how to do that. And I'm going to show you by offering you a retirement income kit that we made available to our AM 990 The Answer listeners just for being valued listeners of this show. The retirement income kit is going to consist of two things. One is going to be a commission report that's called the Case for Fixed Income. And in a few pages, you can read how you can live off your eggs and leave your chickens alone, and how you can invest for income. But along with that, as a bonus, what we're going to do is we're going to give you an animated video that we put together that is 6 or 7 minutes long that talks about how investing for income works. And between the commission report and this video, you're going to get all the information you need to demystify the idea of investing for income. You're going to learn how you can live off your income and protect your principal at the same time. If you'd like to get your retirement income kit, we'll send it to you absolutely free of charge. We'll email it to you, and you can read the report, and you can watch the video at your convenience. But we need to get your information. So to give that to us, go to risphilly.com, and we'll make sure to get this retirement income kit to you within the next couple of days. Once again, go to risphilly.com, and we'll get it right out to you, and you're going to enjoy reading it and watching it all at the same time. And I touched on something very interesting, which is the math behind how much risk is too much risk for you. This is Don Avgerinos, and you're listening to the Spectrum Financial Retirement Income Show on Philadelphia's AM 990 The Answer. And we're talking today about risk, particularly risk you might be taking inside of your portfolio. So I've talked a little bit about two different types of risk, volatility risk, as well as not diversifying your assets. I've also talked about good risk and bad risk. And we know why some people want to gamble. It could be fun when it pays out, but when you're gambling with your retirement money, you're taking a huge risk there. Especially if you're taking that specific risk I talked about earlier. The risk that comes from being not sufficiently diversified, because that is proven over the long run that if you take enough of those risks, you won't get paid for that risk. Again, what I'm referring to is betting on a few company stocks instead of 20 or 30. You won't get extra returns for taking that concentrated risk. Just like if you stay in a casino long enough, the odds are stacked against you. That's the reason they say the house always wins. So that's great when you're younger with a little bit of your money, if you really want to bet your luck with a flyer. Heck, even if you put a little bit of money in Bitcoin, even though you may not believe in Bitcoin just because, well, what if you get lucky? It takes a flyer. Why not? If it's just a little bit to lose, it's not a big deal. But generally, if you're going to take a risk being retired or within 10 years of retirement, you want it to be that volatility risk that you're diversified. So now the risk isn't, gee, could I lose it all? It's how big are the swings going to be? So I think it's important that people plan early enough, and really 10 years before retirement, you should start looking at it and saying, how close am I right now to having enough money to generate income that I want in retirement? Which means you have to go through the process of figuring out how much income you want in retirement, and then, okay, how close am I? And if I keep saving money and reinvesting conservatively, am I likely to get there? And how much wiggle room will I have? Again, if you're barely going to get there, then you got to start to be careful about how much risk you take. Because if you take too much, you might have to work 13 years longer than you wanted. Why? Because again, at the beginning of the century, the stock market was underwater for most of the 13 years. And one more time, if it happened once, it could happen again. So that's why starting early is so important to get ready to assess. Am I going to be ahead? You might ask yourself. Am I going to barely be there, or am I going to be behind? Now, if you're too far behind, then you might say, well, I'm just going to stay 100% in the market. I'm going to roll the dice, maybe not even dividend stocks, and hope for the best because I can't retire when I want to anyway. I'm behind. Okay? Now, that's okay if you're taking good risk. You're not taking the specific risk. You're still diversified. But if you have enough points to win the game,
If you know that you're going to be right around,

0: in that range, then it's time to focus on defense a little bit, not just offense. There's a reason why when sports teams are winning and they get towards the end of the game, the focus is more on defense. Just don't have any turnovers, right? Don't have any errors. Play good defense. That's what they say. That's what they do. They run off the clock, right? Just protect the points that you have. Don't worry about scoring anymore. That's my point. So here's another question somebody asked. I'm retired and I'm invested for income and all my income's actually coming from dividends. So do I really need to worry about a paper loss? Well, that's a great question. And so you understand that the left brain argument, you understand that as long as I'm not selling principal and as long as I'm taking interest in dividends, then I shouldn't have to worry about volatility. And that's mostly true. Now, the caveat, the reason I say mostly is because companies can cut dividends. So if you're in the stock market, as you say, as opposed to having bonds and bond-like instruments that have a fixed interest payment, in the stock market, companies can cut dividends, but they don't like to. Companies are very hesitant to cut dividends. So if you're diversified, in theory, you should be okay. Now, if I'm relying on dividends as opposed to some bond interest, I would want to have a buffer. So I would want to have at least 20% buffer in income, more income than I need, or just in case some companies do cut dividends. But let's say you have that and you're not worried about cutting dividends to a point where, hey, you're not going to be able to do what you want in retirement. Well, now it goes to really more of the right brain side, and it goes to more of the emotions behind it. You know, a friend of mine told me a story where about 13 years ago, he was on Worth Avenue in Palm Beach. It's like the Rodeo Drive of Palm Beach. All the affluent people from Palm Beach proper, a lot of billionaires, millionaires right there. They shopped there. But on this particular Saturday, there was nobody there. Why? Because Bernie Madoff just hit the newspapers that basically the hedge fund had imploded and he had essentially stolen money. Now, these are some smart people. They didn't put all their money in Bernie Madoff's hedge fund. Maybe they put a third. But let's say they had $50 million and put a third of it into Bernie Madoff's fund. They still had $33 million left after Bernie Madoff failed. Well, the question is, if you have $33 million, do you have enough money to go shopping on Worth Avenue? Well, heck, I would think so, right? In fact, I bet these very same people, when their net worth was increasing and maybe they were only at $20 million, they shopped at Worth Avenue. Why? Because they felt good, because their net worth was going up. But when their net worth was going down, they didn't feel so good, and they didn't want to spend money that they had. They couldn't even enjoy the money that they have. So stay tuned to the show, because the second part of the show is going to be about the emotional component, which I think is maybe the part that you haven't considered, but it's a great question. Thank you. If the idea of investing for income is new to you, maybe you are new to the Spectrum Financial Group Retirement Income Show, we will put together a retirement income kit that we will make available absolutely free of charge because you're an AM 990 listener. And in this kit, what we're going to do is we're going to email you two things. We're going to email you a commission report that's called The 7 Risks to Your Retirement, so you can read about it. It's just a short summary of 7 things that can derail your retirement. And then we're also going to include a very powerful 6 or 7 minute video about investing for income. It's an animated video, so you're really going to have fun watching it. To get your retirement income kit, simply go to risphilly.com. Again, it's risphilly.com. Give us your information, and within just a couple of days, we will email you our commission report so you can learn about the 7 risks to your retirement, and we will email you that animated video. You'll be glad you got them for sure. Once again, go to risphilly.com, and we'll be happy to send it right out to you. I am Don Avgerinos, and this is the Spectrum Financial Group Retirement Income Show, where it is truly all about the income. And we're talking about risks, all of the different parts that go into taking risk. So we talked a little about the good risk versus the bad risk, the logical part of risk, how it might be okay to take some gambles when you're younger and you're still working, but now when you've reached retirement age, when you're nearing retirement, it's not the time to be gambling. And we just answered a question that was really about the psychological aspect of risk, which is hard for a lot of people to empathize with, right? Until it happens to them. Now, if you've lost a lot of money before, if you've seen that, then you understand how damaging it can be. So let me ask you, and maybe you don't know, because if you've lost a lot before, but you were still working, you weren't relying on that money for buying things and paying your bills. So it affects people emotionally different. Now, if you were working and you lost money and it affected you emotionally, well then, I'm just here to tell you, it's going to affect you a lot worse when you're retired and you actually need to rely on that money. But think about these billionaires. If they still had plenty of money left, but emotionally they didn't feel like spending their money, they couldn't enjoy the money, the remaining money that they had left, then I think you need to ask yourself, well, how's it going to affect me if I don't have the amount of wealth that these folks had? And the average person wants to be able to enjoy their retirement. They don't want to be stressed out, especially during those go-go years. That's the fun part of retirement. When you're going and traveling and visiting the grandkids, you don't want to be stressed out about the gambles you might be taking. And for some people, they might not have an old-fashioned traditional pension plan that pays them a great monthly income. Of course, they have Social Security, and they may not even be able to fully enjoy that income, even though they're not touching their investments. They might not be able to enjoy that income because they just saw their net worth drop by a greater amount than what they're comfortable with. That's the thing. People want to feel comfortable. So I always tell people to take a minute. I mean, take a minute, sit there in silence, and close your eyes. And imagine this. You've given up your income. You're not working anymore. You don't have a paycheck anymore. And you are retired. Your investments are a certain amount. You're not going to be adding to them anymore. And all of a sudden, you see them drop by 50% or 35% or 20% or even 10%. Where is the pain point? And try to figure out where that number is, where the pain becomes too much. And if you can do that, then you can figure out without a lot of common sense what your allocation should be to suit your risk tolerance. And psychologically, I think people tend to really hit the brakes before they make any change because they're scared, especially when it comes to retirement. So in just a few minutes, we'll talk about why stepping on the brake heading into retirement might not be the best move you can make. I'm Don Avgerinos, and this is the Spectrum Financial Group Retirement Income Show, where it's truly all about the income. I'll be right back.
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0: 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And today we're talking about risk, specifically, as you might guess, investment risk, and how the parameters change when you approach retirement. And they really change when you are retired. So far, we've covered the good risk versus the bad risk. The good risk being, okay, you're diversified, so your risk isn't really one of total loss. It's more of volatility. Then we also covered how to figure out how to quantify from a left brain standpoint. Okay, how much risk can you really afford to take based upon how much money you have relative to your retirement income goals? And why you should start planning for that, frankly, 10 years before retirement in an ideal situation. And then we got into the emotional side of it in terms of, okay, even if you are living off interest and dividends, how losses can still affect you emotionally, where you can't even enjoy the remaining income that you have. A big part of this is the human psychology. Ever notice that some people on the highway tend to hit the brakes before they change lanes, or even when they're merging on and off the highway, they hit the brakes? And I think it's because psychologically, people get nervous. They get scared when they're going to shift, when they're going to make a change. And I think that could be why a lot of you listeners might be struggling with making this shift that I mentioned. And in general, when it comes to making financial decisions, and you should be rational, things should be well thought through. So having a little bit of ability to tap the brakes isn't a bad thing. But if you're closer to retirement than 10 years, especially if you're within 5 years, then you got to realize you're ready to make that shift to less volatility. When you're going through an intersection and you realize somebody's coming that's about to broadside you, you don't have time to tap the brake. And if you think about it, you got to step on the gas and get out of there. And if you're within 5 years of retirement, then you don't have time to tap the brake. You really need to step on the gas to make that change, because a change that you're going to make to lower your risk is only going to protect you. Now, if you step on the gas and take a breather after making that change and you say, well, maybe I overcompensated, you could always put a little bit more risk in there. But the problem is, if you tap the brake on making that risk reduction adjustment, then frankly, you end up in a situation where you might, if that drop occurs, you might not be able to retire when you want. And as we said, the fact that the market's been underwater for 13 years once in this century, one more time, tells us it can what? It could happen again. If the idea of investing for income is new to you, maybe you're new to the Spectrum Financial Retirement Income Show, well, we put together a retirement income kit that we will make available to you absolutely free of charge, because you're an AM 990 listener. And in this kit, what we're going to do is we're going to email you two things. We're going to email you a commission report that's called The Case for Fixed Income, so you can read about it. It's just a short summary of how fixed income works. And then we're also going to include a very powerful 6 or 7 minute video about investing for income. It's an animated video, so you're really going to have fun watching it, because we've really been creative. But in 6 or 7 minutes, you're going to learn what you need to know about how investing for income works. To get your retirement income kit, simply go to risphilly.com. That's short for Retirement Income Show Philly. Again, it's risphilly.com. Give us your information, and within just a couple of days, we will email you your commission report about the case for fixed income. And we will email you that animated video that talks about how investing for income works. You'll be glad you got them, for sure. Once again, go to risphilly.com. Again, it's risphilly.com. And we will be more than happy to send it right out to you. Let's get into our final question of today's Retirement Income Show. And the question is, I am invested in bonds, and I know that they are contractual investment, like you always say, but they can drop in value too. So wouldn't that affect my income? And that's a great question. And it's a very common misnomer. So I'm glad you asked that because I'm sure a lot of our listeners feel the same way. But the reality of it is bonds have a face amount because they are a loan. So when you lend money to a company by buying a bond, that company has to pay you back the full amount, and interest is calculated upon a percentage of the loan amount. So even though the market value of the bond drops, the income does not drop. So essentially, if the market value of the bond drops, now the percentage income appears to be actually higher. But really, it's the dollar amount of income that's contractual on a bond. So if the market value drops, that's not a concern. Now, when it does become a concern is if it drops so much that the company is at risk of defaulting on debt. Then you might get into a situation where they might stop paying that interest. If they can't pay back all the principal at the end of the maturity time, and that's an issue. But as far as your income's concerned, the same is true with preferreds, preferred stock. Preferreds are a class of stock, but they're much more bond-like than they are stock. They have a par value or face value. They're bond-like because they have a fixed dollar amount of income, not a percentage dollar amount. So if they drop in value, your income hasn't been affected. And they tend to track the bond market more than the stock market. So why are they called a class of stock? Well, they're called a class of stock because they're perpetual. They go on forever. Unlike a bond, they don't have a maturity date. So it's a little bit riskier. But as far as your income's concerned, against the dollar amount of your income is what's assured. And in that case, all you have to worry about with bonds and preferreds is default bankruptcy. And that's why you need to be diversified and use good quality bonds and preferreds. As long as you're diversified and you're eliminating that specific risk, then your income is assured. It's not like common stock where companies can cut dividends. It doesn't work that way with bonds and preferreds. Again, except in a catastrophic situation, i.e. a corporate bankruptcy. Thank you so much for sending in your questions. If you'd like to find out more about bonds and bond-like instruments, give our office a call at 1-800-551-5576 and ask for the report on bonds and bond-like instruments. Again, the number is 1-800-551-5576. I'm Don Avgerinos, and this is the Retirement Income Show, where it's truly all about the income. And today, we've covered all the different types of risk, as well as ways that you can avoid certain types. If you've diversified your assets, you can avoid part of that risk, but you still have to watch out for volatility risk. And we've talked about the logical part of risk, the part that makes sense when it comes to your logical side, but when it comes to your emotions, a lot of times people aren't as logical as they should be, and they're nervous to make different shifts, especially when it comes to retirement, because they're worried. It's different for them, right? Change is hard sometimes for people, especially as we get older. And it's a paradigm shift, and it's nerve-wracking. So I would say to you, if you're listening and you're thinking about the retirement shift and it's nerve-wracking, well, that just means that you're normal. In fact, if you're not nervous about retirement, it means you're abnormal. It means you should be nervous. You have to have a healthy respect. I'm a pretty good pilot, and I have a healthy respect for an airplane. But I don't want to get complacent when I'm flying 10,000 feet above the ground. Even though all my other flights have been successful, I don't want to overlook something. I don't want to think that everything is just going to be okay. I have to be vigilant and keep checking and double-checking everything. A healthy fear is actually good. So again, if you're too confident going into retirement, I think you need to tap the brakes and say, okay, what am I missing? What should I be thinking of? Remember, the volatility is real. Just like we talked about the first 13 years of the 21st century, right? Again, the fact that we were underwater for 13 years tells us it can happen again. And if you don't want to be underwater, especially those 13 years that are the first 13 years of your retirement, you know, the go-go years when you're supposed to be enjoying yourself, well, that's food for thought. That's it for today's show. Hope you enjoyed the show and received some helpful information to assist you build a stress-free retirement. Anytime you want to learn more, you can always go to our website, risphilly.com, where you can listen to my previous shows, submit your questions, get educational materials, and if you're concerned in 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
1: Breaking news this hour at Town Hall. I'm Bob Agnew in Washington. The American military says that it struck three Iranian oil tankers after U.S. Navy warships were targeted with missiles. The military statement said today an aircraft carrier and a destroyer evaded what it described as multiple unprovoked Iranian attacks and that no U.S. personnel were injured. It said two Iranian oil carriers were permanently disabled and a third unladen one was destroyed. America's job market showed renewed strength last month. According to the Labor Department, employers added 162,000 jobs that beat expectations. More details from correspondent Bernie Bennett.
2: The unemployment rate remained at a low 4.1%. A sign that businesses continue to hire and invest despite economic headwinds. The solid jobs report offers further evidence that the economy remains on firm footing and gives the Trump administration and Republicans in Congress a strong economic message heading into the midterm elections. Pickups in manufacturing and construction industries, long championed by President Trump, were key drivers of the job growth. Restaurants, bars, and hotels also posted substantial gains, suggesting continued consumer confidence and business growth. Bernie Bennett, Washington.
1: Vice President Vance says that inflation figures show the Federal Reserve should be cutting its benchmark interest rate. Missouri is asking the Supreme Court to clear the way for new congressional districts.
3: Missouri officials are urging the Supreme Court to allow new congressional boundaries designed to give Republicans a potential additional House seat. The state's top court says the existing districts must be used in November and has ordered a statewide vote on the replacement map. The dispute is part of a broader redistricting campaign. Missouri law sets Tuesday as the deadline for changes in the November ballot. Richard Boyd reporting.
1: Republicans taking their case to the U.S. Supreme Court after the Missouri State Supreme Court rejected their maps. More at townhall.com.
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1: A long-lost Italian portrait looted by the Nazis has been cleared for return to the heir of a prominent Jewish art dealer from whom it was stolen.
6: On Friday, an Argentine court approved a deal under which the daughter of a fugitive Nazi official gave up her claim to the painting to avoid trial. The work was found last year in her home in the coastal city of Mar del Plata, after Dutch reporters spotted it in an online real estate listing. The portrait belonged to Dutch Jewish dealer Jacques Goudsticker, whose collection was seized after Nazi Germany invaded the Netherlands in 1940. His heir has spent decades seeking its return. Keith Peters reporting.
1: The Trump administration is proposing a new rule that would strip private schools and colleges of their tax-exempt status in the event they provide targeted help to students based on race. That's an escalation of the White House campaign to eradicate diversity programs. More at townhall.com. American Airlines is going after higher-spending travelers. Bill Alexander has more.
7: The plan is to add more premium seats to its Boeing 777-300ER planes, used on long-haul routes. The airline is also phasing out first class on the aircraft while increasing the number of business class seats. The first retrofitted aircraft will begin commercial service on Wednesday out of New York, and the airline expects to complete upgrades of all 20 of its 777-300ERs next year.
1: That is correspondent Bill Alexander reporting. Countries across the Middle East are racing to move oil around the Strait of Hormuz. Iran's blockade of the strait there is pushing other countries to find alternatives. Pipelines that will bypass the waterway altogether is the main one they're pursuing. Saudi Arabia expanding its east-west pipeline. The UAE, Iraq, and others are also advancing their own overland routes. You'll find more on these stories at townhall.com.
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9: This afternoon will bring mostly sunny skies with reduced humidity, providing a comfortable start to the holiday weekend with a high of 82. Tonight will be partly cloudy with a low of 66. Tomorrow is expected to be delightful, featuring intervals of clouds and sunshine with a high of 79. Looking ahead to Monday, it'll be mostly sunny again with a high of 81. I'm meteorologist Jason Caterina on Philadelphia's AM 990 The Answer and 990theanswer.com.
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13: All right, welcome to Striking Gold. I'm your host, Kenny Michaels. It is great to be here today. Welcome aboard. If you are just tuning in, we're grateful to have you. Thank you for making us a part of your day. I'm on YouTube right now. Type in Striking Gold with Kenny Michaels, and you'll be able to watch the good-looking, sexiest guy on radio, the Brad Pitt of Precious Metals, do this show live. Welcome to the show, everybody. I'm Kenny Michaels. The phone lines are turned on. The number here to get me live, 818. The number to get me, I almost gave you my cell phone. The number to get me live, 888-961-0222. Again, 888-961-0222. Phone lines are turned on. Now I'm about to turn you on. All right. Get your mind out of the gutter. Come on, I'm not going there. I'm going to turn you on right now. Listen to this. If you're invested in gold and silver, if you heard this show over the years and you're invested, you're very happy with what I'm about to say. And then I've got unbelievable news for you. Shocking news. So here we go. First off, here's what's going to turn you on. In the last 30 days, gold's up 15%. Silver's up 19%. This is for the month of August. Now listen to this. In that same 30 days, here's where I'm going to throw cold water on your libido right now. Here it comes. Here it comes. A bucket of ice coming. The S&P is up 3%. The Dow Jones is up 2%. The NASDAQ is up 5%. The stock market is paying you what the banks are paying you. Holy smokes. But gold is kicking its tushy. Now I'm going to say it. Wall Street always wins. You need to know that. Wall Street always wins. So if you're invested in Wall Street, they win. You don't win. Wall Street wins because they have your money and operate on your money. And I just proved it that they win. They're only paying you 3% on the S&P, 2% on the Dow Jones, 5% on the NASDAQ. If you're in Wall Street always wins. When you're in gold and you're in silver, physical gold and silver, not the stupid stock, physical gold and silver, you're out of Wall Street. That's why people in gold and silver win. You win. The idea is to win. That's the idea, right? Right? Everything we do in life, we want to win. It's all about winning. What did the old owner of the Raiders, Al Davis, used to say? Just win, baby. That's what he used to say. I'm not a Raider fan, but doesn't matter. He's right. Just win, baby. Wall Street always wins. Now, you've heard me ask people who have called into this show. I've said, how much do you trust Wall Street? Everybody says, I don't. Yeah, well, you have your money somewhere you don't trust, and Wall Street always wins. When you're in gold, you're not in Wall Street if you're in physical gold. Now, if you own gold stock, well, my condolences, big time, because you're still in Wall Street. Okay? So, get out of Wall Street. Get on Easy Street. Okay? There's Wall Street and Easy Street. You pick one. Easy Street is gold. Wall Street always wins. You win when you're in gold. Look, it's up 15% just this month alone. Silver's up 19% this month alone. The rally is on. And the stock market is paying you what the banks are paying you. Does that not make you sick to your tummy? And by the way, if you feel sick about where your account is going, Dr. Michaels here, gold, well, there was a James Bond movie called Goldfinger, right? Wasn't there? Yeah, I don't have a gold finger, but I got a golden throat. Here we are every week, golden throats here. 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And that you answer the little quiz and nobody fails it, I promise you. And then it comes to my email, and then the sexiest guy on radio gives you a call. You get goosebumps when you hear my voice. You're like, oh my God, he's on the phone. Oh my God. Oh my God. And then once you get rid of the starstruck stuff and you start fanning yourself and cool yourself down, I'm going to raise your libido by telling you, let's get into something that's up 19% this month. Let's get out of something that's only paying you 2% this month. You should be making more than the banks are paying you. You should be making more than the stock market is paying you. How do you do it? You go to gold because it's safe, because it's low taxes, because it's high growth. That's why you go to gold. Now comes the shocking news. Let's go. President Trump posted a video. Please, ladies and gentlemen, listen to what I'm about to tell you. He posted a video of Jim Rickards. Now, if you don't know who Jim Rickards is, let me tell you who that is. Jim Rickards is the biggest precious metals guru in the country, probably in the world. I know you thought I was, but I'm not. Jim Rickards is. And Jim Rickards is always spot on. That's what makes him the guru. He posted a video that Trump posted. Jim Rickards says, I'm not going to be surprised at all if gold hits 10,000 an ounce by the end of 2026. That's what it says. And Trump posted it on Truth Social. Now let me go one step further. Not only did Trump post it on Truth Social, but then, and I'm going to read this to you because this is very important, Trump also posted the same exact thing himself, amplifying the message worldwide through his personal Truth Social. So he has a personal Truth Social account, and he amplified the message worldwide that Jim Rickards says gold is going to 10,000 an ounce by the end of this year. He said it would not surprise me, not even a little bit, to see 10,000 gold before the end of 2026. I think we will. That's what Jim Rickards posted. Trump put that on Truth Social and then pushed it out worldwide. Now, people say, why do you think he pushed it out worldwide? So I started looking into that investigation. Why is Trump pushing it out worldwide? Well, do you ever think that now Trump wants to reset the price of gold? Many people think that's the number he's going to price it at. So if he does reset gold, he hasn't yet, but if he does, a lot of people think that it's going to get reset at 10,000. Well, that's more than double where it is now. Let's go. What are you waiting for? I don't get it. You want to buy it when it's 10,000? You want to buy it when it's now? You want to buy now. Wall Street always wins. The consumer always wins if you're in gold. Wall Street always wins if you're in stocks. Period. And the numbers don't lie. In the last 30 days, I'll give it to you again. Silver's up 19%. Gold's up 15%. Now, for those of you in Wall Street, well, sorry, your Dow Jones is only up 2%. Your NASDAQ's up 5%. Your S&P's up 3%. 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That's it. By the way, follow me on Instagram. We're getting huge results on Instagram. So chase me on Instagram. Go to Striking Gold with Kenny Michaels and become a follower of mine, please. I'd love to have you. All right, here's something else you should know. So people think Trump pushed this out on his personal Truth Social worldwide because a lot of articles think that Trump's going to reprice gold at 10,000. That's why he's pushing that number out that Jim Rickards posted. Exciting as hell. Okay? Here's something else I'll tell you. The Financial Times is reporting that this is the year the rich go wild for gold. Newsflash. It's not for the rich anymore. It's for everybody. Whether you're rich, whether you're middle class, even if you have a little less, gold's for everybody. Gold doesn't cater to just the rich. Gold caters to people with 60,000, 70,000, 100,000, 25,000. That's what I love about gold. Doesn't discriminate. Doesn't discriminate whether you're Republican, whether you're Democrat, whether you're Caucasian, whether you're something else. It doesn't matter. Gold doesn't discriminate. It's not just for the rich anymore. Everybody's benefiting from gold. Who wouldn't benefit with lower taxes, low risk, and high growth? Name me somebody who can't use that. All right, the number here to get me live, the amazing Wendy, is on phones today. So ring us up here in the studio. If you have a question about buying gold and silver or moving a retirement account or moving some cash from the bank into gold, you got questions, I got answers. I love when people call into the show because I educate you and your question is helping educate other people. So let's go. We're a team here. We're all working together for the same mighty goal to keep seniors from feeding Uncle Sam and instead feeding their own well-deserved pocket. Call me here, 888-961-0222. That's the number to get me live here in studio. I'm Kenny Michaels. This is Striking Gold. Yeah, it's the best show in America. Oh, by the way, regarding a show, by the way, I need to say this. There are people out there trying to imitate or trying to do a gold show similar to me. Nobody is similar to me, first of all. I'm crazy. I'm nuts. I'm energetic. I'm passionate. And most gold shows are boring. Most gold shows badmouth other people. I would never do business with anyone who badmouths other people because if that's their morals, if that's their ethics, if they have no scruples, then that means when they get your money, they'll have no scruples either. And that's not good for you, right? The only show that's going to give it to you direct is me, period. This is why this is the largest gold show nationwide. Because I tell it to you like it is. I don't care that you don't want to hear it. I don't care that something I say is going to hurt your feelings. You can't invest in anything without the truth. You can't invest in anything without all the facts. Nothing should be hidden from you. Period. Period. So, let's go. 888-961-0222. I'm Kenny Michaels. This is Striking Gold. All right. So, Trump posts this video with Jim Rickard saying gold's going to 10,000 by the end of the year. That's what Jim Rickard said. He says, I think we will. And I won't be surprised. Trump is now saying he's getting gold out of Iran. He just got oil out of Venezuela. He's making us stinking rich. And the more gold our president goes after, the more gold our president goes after, the stronger we become as a country. So the more gold you go after, the stronger you become in your retirement account, the stronger you become with your cash. And I'm sitting here doing this show right now, and what pops on my phone? A True Social tweet says, just in, Trump to refill strategic petroleum reserves with Venezuelan oil, the deal he just made. There you go, folks. And now he says he's going after the gold in Iran. He took $200 million worth of gold out of Venezuela. Okay? He's loading up gold in this country. Now he's tweeting on his personal True Social, push it out worldwide about the 10,000 in the price of 10,000 for gold by the end of this year. How exciting is that? A lot of people think he's pushing that out worldwide to let the world know, hey, I'm about to reset this thing, and when I do, it's going in at 10,000. Well, Wells Fargo thinks gold's going to double by the end of the year. They're not even right. It's going to be more than that, according to this. That's why you move now. Do you think your investments are going to double in stocks between now and the end of the year? I don't think so. I mean, the Dow Jones is up this month 2%. Jiminy crickets, there are some people that have CDs that are paying more than the Dow Jones. Think about how stupid that sounds. Now, here's the deal. Yesterday, I was talking to a guy, and he says, Mr. Michaels, answer me this. What is the risk in moving to gold? And I'm going to just say this because I truly, guys, I've spent, you know, most of you don't know this, but I spend north of 60 hours a week preparing my show and gathering information. And I have a whole team around me that provides me with news articles and provides me with information that they may feel is important for me to spread the news. Start spreading the news. Gold soaring again. Okay, listen to me. And one of the things I do is I do a lot of research because I think it's important for the public to get educated and not just hear from me. That's why I tell you the Financial Times right now says the year of the rich going wild for gold. Newsflash, it's not just for the rich anymore. That came from the Financial Times, not from me. But one thing I will tell you is this is about seniors. This is about 58 and up, 55 and up. You are the people that are my focus because I am 64. And I'm not going to do a show that just says, you know. That's not how shows work. Shows should be filled with information. And the fact that our president is pushing out on his personal True Social account the number 10,000 for gold by the end of this year should be so motivating to you, it's ridiculous. Because the rally is on. I've said the last 3 weeks, the rally is on. And now, In this month alone, gold's up 15%. If you're invested on the Dow Jones, you're up 2%. The banks are paying 3% for a CD. Think about how dumb that is. You're making no money on your money. Would someone please call in here right now to this show, 888-961-0222, and tell me this. What is the purpose of a retirement account? I want to hear your opinion. Why did you set up an IRA? Why did you set up a 401k? What is the purpose? Why did you do it? I want to know. I'm just curious. I know what the purpose of a retirement account is, but I want to know what you think the purpose of a retirement account is. Because if the purpose is the same as mine, that you want growth and no money will be there when you need it for your retirement account, why the hell are you in something paying 2% when you could be in something paying 19%? And for the year, silver's up over 80%. Gold's up over 45%. And has lower taxes with it. And is a safe haven. Low risk. And high growth. Somebody show me the risk. You know, my engineer here, Eric, standing here laughing because I said it's low risk. It's low tax. It's high growth. Somebody tell me the risk. There isn't any. I've tried to look. I'm not telling you that investments don't have risk, but truly, honestly, people, I spend 60 hours a week on this show, and I can't figure out what's the negative to gold. It's physical. You can get a hold of it. You can hold it in your hand. You can transfer to your heirs with no government involvement. You pay less tax in a retirement account if you pull it out in gold. It's the number one ultimate safe haven. And it's kicking everything's rear end on the market. Somebody call in here with a risk. Crickets. Crickets. Crickets. There they are. We hear the crickets. There they are. We got crickets. Because there's no risk. So if there's no risk, why would you as a senior not want to be in something that you know, oh, I'm good. I'm invested in something that's got no risk. It's crazy. It's crazy as it sounds. It just makes sense. 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Answer the couple questions, and it will come to my email, and I will help you. There you go. I'll call you and say, hey, it's the good-looking Kenny Michaels. I see you have an IRA. Let's go. Let's go to a safe haven. Let's go to low tax. Let's go to high growth. Let's make money on our money. Let's go. And now our president is pushing out a video showing 10,000 an ounce by the end of the year by Jim Rickards. And he's pushing it out on his own personal platform worldwide, it says. How exciting is this? If you have bought gold recently, buy more. Mr. Michaels, I don't have the money to buy more. Find the money. Buy more. Now's your chance. We finally have a president pushing this beautiful, shiny thing through the roof. Let's go. This is an opportunity of a lifetime to set you and your heirs forever. You know how many people call me and say, Mr. Michaels, I have $150,000 in my retirement account. I say, how old are you, sir? I'm 68. Newsflash. You will not be able to retire on $150,000 if you're 68, no matter where you live in this country. Unless you live in a tent under a freeway overpass, you might make it. You cannot retire on $150,000 in this country. Impossible. But what if you turned that $150,000 into a hell of a lot more money? Well, yeah, the Dow Jones is paying you 2%. Silver's paying you 19%. That's this month alone. All right, I'm Kenny Michaels. This is Striking Gold. The number to get me live, 888-961-0222. That's the number to get me live. We're going to take a quick break. When we come back, we'll talk about the banks and what I'm hearing about bank runs. Got article after article about, here we go again. Better protect your money. We'll be right back.
14: 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There's nothing like gold, and there's nothing like solid gold.
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1: This is an SRN News special report. I'm Bob Agnew in Washington. The U.S. military says it has struck three Iranian oil tankers after U.S. Navy warships were targeted with missiles. The military statement today said an aircraft carrier and a destroyer evaded multiple unprovoked Iranian attacks and that no U.S. personnel were injured in the exchange. It said that two Iranian oil carriers were, in the words of that statement, permanently disabled, and a third unladen vessel was totally destroyed. The U.S. statement said that the tankers were part of a shadow network helping to fund Iran's powerful Revolutionary Guard. Iran earlier accused the U.S. of attacking an Iranian tanker near Karg Island in the Persian Gulf. Meanwhile, some countries finding ways around the Strait of Hormuz. Iran's blockade of the strait pushing other countries to build pipelines that bypass the waterway altogether. This has been an SRN News special report.
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9: This afternoon will bring mostly sunny skies and lower humidity, providing a pleasant start to the holiday weekend with a high of 82. Tonight, expect partly cloudy conditions with a low of 66. Tomorrow will feature a mix of clouds and sunshine, along with a few afternoon showers, with temperatures reaching a high of 79. I'm meteorologist Jason Katarina on Philadelphia's AM 990 The Answer and 990theanswer.com.
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13: 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Answer a couple questions. It'll come to my email, and let's get your money into gold and silver. Let's go. 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Or you can call Golden Crest Metals at 888-406-6222. They're there right now, 888-406-6222. All right. Here we go again. It always rears its head around this time of year, where the banks are starting to report problems. Here we go again. The federal banking system is a mismanaged organization financially. I can go down the list, but I'll start with they make loans to people who shouldn't be getting loans. Then when the loans go bad, where did the bank get the money to loan those people the money? From you and me.

0: someone who can't pay. That's the banks. The banks are using your money, not their money. They have no money. And so now the banks are running into financial trouble. Well, Warren Buffett sold all of his Bank of America stock. That dude has been an investor in Bank of America for a gabillion years. And he sold all his Bank of America stock. Why? Because he's no dummy. The banks are in trouble. There's talk now, article after article, about bank runs are coming again. Great. And you say, well, I'm not worried. I'm insured. By who? The FDIC? Hello, wake up. The FDIC has 1.3 cents for every dollar that's out there. Wake up. Your bank goes belly up tomorrow. It takes you 7 years to get your money. 7 years to see your money. What are you going to do in the meantime? You're going to leave your money hanging out there for 7 years? And mind you, with all of this craziness in the federal banking system, they're only paying you 3% on your money, 2% on your money. That's all they're paying you. And then you're taxed on that, in the interest they pay you. So you're not even making that. It's kind of a dumb, it's kind of a scam if you think about it. The federal banking system's a scam. Who would have ever thought it's a scam? You give me interest on my money. And then you make me pay tax on the interest you give me. And you don't give me much to begin with. What's wrong with this picture? It's a scam. It's a scam. But now if I took that cash and I bought gold and I bought silver, that's shipped to me, to my house. I put it away. And if Jim Rickards is right and Trump is now reposting 10,000 for gold by the end of the year, and you buy gold today, wow, what an increase. And here's the best part. It sits in your home. There is no need for FDIC. You're insured by God because you're invested in God's money. God is your FDIC and he ain't broke. And all of a sudden you got this money sitting at your house that's becoming worth a fortune. And it's all private. It's all yours. There's no tax bill because of the money you made. It's sitting in your safe at home. You're not paying tax on the money. And if you die today, your heirs can open up that safe and take that money and it's theirs. Where's the risk? Remember that old lady? You know what I'm going to say, right, Eric? Remember that old lady from Wendy's? Where's the beef? Remember that? All of you tuning into this show are my age. You're old enough to know what that is. Where's the beef? Remember the little hamburger on the giant bun? She would look down and say, where's the beef? Where's the risk? Again, somebody call this show right now and tell me the risk of gold. Tell me, show me a risk. Crickets. Here they come again. There they are, the crickets. There they are, crickets. Because there is no risk in gold. There is no risk. Our own president loves gold. Our own president. Listen to this. Listen to this.
1: I can't tell you how much that gold costs, a lot of money. There's nothing like gold and there's nothing like solid gold.
0: There's nothing like gold. There's nothing like solid gold. You're right, Mr. President. Thank you for that. Thank you for joining our show this morning. Thank you for saying that. That there's nothing like gold. There's nothing like solid gold. Imagine having solid, pure gold in your IRA, in your 401k. Jim Rickards is saying we're going to 10,000 by the end of the year. Trump reposts that video on True Social and then on his personal account as well. What the hell does that mean? Wow. And you've heard me say many times on the show that my IRA's killing it. I'm killing it. Because I'm in gold. I'm killing it. Okay, so you're making 2% in the Dow Jones, 5% in the NASDAQ, 3% at the S&P, and my gold went up 15% this month. My silver went up 19% this month. And I have no

0: risk, you have all the risk. I have low tax, you have all the tax. Okay? I have high growth, you have low growth. Want to be me? You don't want to be me. But no, you want to be me when it comes to gold and silver. So go to kennysgoldquiz.com. 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Take the three question quiz. Nobody fails it, I promise you. Everybody gets an A+ on the quiz. That's nice. See, there you go again. No risk. There's no risk. You go to Kenny's Gold Quiz. It's a quiz you cannot fail. There's no risk. Everybody gets an A. Well, if you go to gold, there's no risk. Everybody gets an A. Everybody wins. Now, if you're 30 years old, 25 years old, tuning into this show, please don't take this wrong. I don't care about you and your money. I care about you as a human. I don't care about your money because you're young. You're going to invest money. You're going to go to the crypto garbage, the air, the stupid air. You're going to go to the crypto nonsense. You're going to lose money. Then you're going to cry to your parents, Dad, I lost money. And then Dad's going to bail you out. And then as you get older, you'll become more mature and you'll realize, oh, I need to be in gold. That old dude that used to be on the radio, that old guy, Kenny Michaels, when I'm doing this show 20 years from now, and I say, good morning, this is Striking Gold with Kenny Michaels. Yeah, I'll still be doing it then. Because I believe in God's money. It's worked for me. So therefore, it works for you. Mind-blowing that in the last year, gold is up 45% in a year. Silver over 80%. That's nuts. That's nuts. And you're invested in something that's up 2%? 3%? Wall Street always wins. You do not win in Wall Street. Now, you're going to say, well, Mr. Michaels, that's not true. Because when I started my retirement account 40 years ago, now it's up to $150,000. And how old are you? 67? 62? 78? And you think that's enough to live in? It's taking you 40 years to make $150,000, really? 40 years of your life, really? You think that's a good investment? When I ask people, do you trust Wall Street? They say no. I say, well, then do you always make it a habit of giving your money to people you don't trust? They always say, well, we didn't know we had another option. That's a true statement. When you take a job and your job offers a 401k, everybody jumps at it because you don't know any better. They're not going to tell you, by the way, sir, when you open up this 401k, sir, you're going to be invested in something that's going to make you 3% a year. They don't tell you that. They don't tell you you're uninsured. Otherwise, you'd never open it. Because these financial companies make money on having your money, being a hold of your money. Well, that's all well and good, except for the fact that it's not their money. It's your money. Drives me crazy. You should make money on your money. Other people shouldn't make money on your money. Does that make sense, what I just said? When you become a senior, you should make money on your money. Other people shouldn't make money on your money. Because when you were young, other people made money on your money. Right? And on your efforts. When you worked at a job, your boss got rich. Right? They worked, they made money on your efforts. Right? But now you're a senior. Now you're my age. And whether you're better looking than me, which is going to be very tough to beat, I will tell you that now. I will tell you that now. You better be so stunningly good looking that you can't even imagine. Because, being the Brad Pitt of precious metals, there's no comparison here. Okay. I got voted the sexiest guy on radio because I have a face for radio. Oh, and by the way, I got to say this because I'll be remiss if I don't. I want to say, please bow your head for a moment. Give just a second to Dolly Parton, please. You talk about a classy lady. This lady was, she's the icon. She's up there with Elvis. She's up there with Michael Jackson. She's an icon. And Dolly, you are now in the best place you could possibly be, sweetheart. You're in heaven with the Lord. So, thank you for 80 phenomenal years, Dolly. You were the best. She'll always love us. Remember, she sang that song. She'll always love. I'll always love you. She'll always love us. That's good to know. Anyway, we're going to miss you, Dolly Parton. Anyway, all right. So this $10,000 an ounce on gold by Jim Rickards is unbelievable. If you don't know who Jim Rickards is, he is the number one biggest precious metals guru, I'm going to say in the world, but for sure in this country, probably in the world, okay? And this dude is always spot on. I love this guy. And Trump reposted his video and then pushed it out worldwide on his own personal account. So most people now think that the reason Trump pushed it out worldwide was to let everyone know in the world where he may reset the price at. That's going to be more than double. And they're talking by the end of the year. Hello? What a boom. What a punch in the arm that would be. Now, you notice Jim Rickards didn't say, well, stocks are going to double by the end of the year. What's double? The Dow Jones went up 2% this month. What's it going to do? Go to 4?
1: Ooh.
0: It's dumb to not make money on your money. It's dumb. And it's dumb to take risks when you're senior. You have to be careful, right? Listen. My dad passed 5 years ago, but he died at the ripe old age of 95. And when we would go places, he was always looking down. And at one point, I remember the movie Shrek, when they're on the bridge, and Shrek told Donkey, don't look down. And Donkey said, I'm looking down, right? I said to my dad, Dad, why are you always looking down? He said, because I don't want to trip and fall. I got to be careful. Hear what he said? I got to be careful. I don't want to fall and break my hip. I can't take a risk. I got to watch where I'm going. Now let's translate to your money. You can't take the risk going to safety. You can't take the risk. But when you go to gold, no one is called into the show the whole time. All we're talking to are crickets. Nobody's called into the show to tell me what the risk is in gold. We know it's the ultimate safe haven. Everybody knows that. My 14-month-old grandson knows that. And we know that we pay a lot less tax when we're in gold and silver. We take our money out in physical metal form. We save a lot of money. So that's good, right? And we know it's outgrowing everything, including the stock market. Where's the risk? Where's the beef? There's no risk. So call Golden Crest Metals right now, 888-406-6222, 888-406-6222, or go to kennysgoldquiz.com. By the way, follow me on Instagram. Type in Striking Gold with Kenny Michaels and become a follower of mine. I'd love to have you on board. By the way, some people ask me, hey, Mr. Michaels, you know, why Golden Crest Metals? My answer to you is why not? Let's see. They have no complaints. They charge a lot less money for the products than any other gold company. I've done my homework. They have the number one best buyback program in the entire industry. Their customer service is second to none. Every call gets returned. And, you know, I'm going to say this because I've been around the gold business long enough to know that there's a genuine caring about the customer at this place. I know it sounds corny. I don't mean to sound corny, right? I don't, but I do love corn on the cob, but with butter and then Parmesan cheese. Good Lord. Good Lord. Anyway, thank you, Lord, for Parmesan cheese. Anyway, the point is Golden Crest Metals, they truly, like, if a customer's having a problem, somebody's on the phone with that customer helping that customer. I love that. I love that. Because one of my biggest pet peeves is not getting serviced when I'm a customer somewhere. I hate that. My wife and I were at a restaurant the other day. It was packed. It was packed. And I'm sitting there. Nobody even, for a long time, no one came up to our table to even ask what we wanted to drink. And here I am, dry mouth, thirsty as all get out. And I'm sitting at this table. And I said to my wife, well, what's going on here? Can't get anybody over here to get us a drink. I don't drink alcohol, just so y'all know. I don't like the taste of it, so I'm not a drinker like that. But, like, I want my iced tea and water, right? Nobody came to the table. That gets under my skin. That's poor customer service. I know you're busy, but you're going to have to account for being busy. Golden Crest Metals is swamped. All the other old gold companies are dead. Why are they swamped? They're swamped because they do it right. They charge, they don't rip you off. They take care of their customers. And they're highly rated. That's why they're swamped. But yet, no matter how busy we are, you call me, I'm swamped. The only guy busier than me in this country is Donald Trump. That's it. Nobody else is as busy as I am. And he ain't as good looking as I am. That's his downfall. Now, we also have the best looking first lady ever in America, in the history of America. Melania Trump is a very nice looking lady. Donald Trump lucked out there, man. All right. Anyway, back to reality. So go to kennysgoldquiz.com or call Golden Crest 888-406-6222. Ladies and gentlemen, please remember this. Wall Street always wins. Okay. How does Wall Street operate? They operate on your money. They also manipulate your money. You have no say in your money. Now, there's going to be people that are going to argue with me saying, well, Mr. Michaels, I do have a say. I can call up my financial guy and say, hey, pull me out of this stock and put me in that stock. Yeah, you do have that. But guess what you don't have? If someone in a leisure suit says, well, you know, Dell Computers had their worst quarter in 4 years, and you own Dell Computer stock, guess what? You've lost money based on that guy's comment. Who's that guy? Some schmo you don't know stops you from growing. No grow from a schmo you don't know. Right? There's no grow from a schmo you don't know. But gold is soaring. And you know that person. That person's God. That's God's money. Again, thank you, Lord. You never fail us. Thank you, Lord. You never fail us. And so, that's why you're seeing gold soar. The whole world's going to gold. China's going to gold. Everyone's pushing gold. It's the number one most popular investment. My engineer got so excited about the price of gold, he threw a wooden ball here in the studio. It slipped out of his hand because he ran to go move his IRA right now. It's crazy what's going on. Everybody's going to gold. 10,000 an ounce would be unbelievable. We got 3 months. We have 3 months, September, October, November, 4 months. We got 4 months to go to the end of the year. Jim Rickards is calling for 10,000. Trump retweeted it, re-put it out on True Social. Thank you, President Trump. And now most people believe that's the number he's going to reprice it at. So now's the time to buy. Get as much of your money, as much of your retirement account, as much of your cash into physical gold and silver. Guys, I'm just giving you a good heads up. Silver's taken off. Here we go again. Listen to this about silver. Listen to this. The reason silver is soaring is because data centers are popping up all over the place. Everybody's opening data centers everywhere, and data centers need what? Silver. 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You know what that means. You and I sat in the same economics class, sat next to each other. We passed notes back and forth about the girl in the front row. 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And in economics, we learned low supply, high demand creates higher prices. We have a low supply of silver. Now data centers are opening up all over the stinking place. 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So call Golden Crest Metals right now. 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Follow me on Instagram. Type in Striking Gold with Kenny Michaels. Ladies and gentlemen, thanks for being here today. Love you. Those of you that watched on YouTube, I hope you were entertained. I'm Kenny Michaels. This is Striking Gold, and I'm reminding you, we'll see you next week. God bless. Bye-bye.

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5: In college football Friday night, number 7 Miami was a winner at Stanford, 45-6. Darian Mensah with 5 touchdown passes. 14th-ranked USC shut out Fresno State 39-0. 10th-ranked Oklahoma shut out UTEP 51-0. Michigan State was trailing Toledo early fourth quarter, but the Spartans did win the game 30-20. To Major League Baseball, the Cubs and the White Sox each won. The Padres hit a 2-run homer in the bottom of the 10th to beat the Yankees 3-2. St. Louis with a 3-run homer, top of the 9th, won at Colorado 7-6. Tampa Bay and Houston with victories. Boston 1-0 winners at Baltimore. Ranger Suarez went 7 innings for the win. Atlanta and Chris Sale got a 5-2 victory at Philadelphia. Milwaukee won 10-7 at Cincinnati, and Cleveland swept a pair from Detroit. WNBA Commissioner Kathy Engelbert will retire at the end of this year.
6: We have been praying in Africa.
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2: 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In November of 1863, President Abraham Lincoln spoke for just over 2 minutes at a battlefield in Gettysburg, Pennsylvania. 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
19: Breaking news this hour at Town Hall. I'm Bob Agnew in Washington. The American military has struck three Iranian tankers from Iran after the U.S. Navy warships say they were targeted with missiles. The military statement today said an aircraft carrier and a destroyer evaded what it described as multiple unprovoked Iranian attacks and that no U.S. personnel were hurt. It said two Iranian oil carriers were permanently disabled and a third unladen one was destroyed. U.S. negotiators are in Moscow today to try and revive a stalled push to end Russia's invasion of Ukraine. We get an update from correspondent Donna Warder.
20: U.S. negotiators Steve Witkoff and Jared Kushner arrived in Moscow Saturday in an effort to revive a stalled push to end the war in Ukraine. On Friday, President Donald Trump blamed the stalled talks on a personality problem.
21: Your President Zelensky and President Putin, they truly hate each other.
20: Russia and Ukraine have recently escalated aerial attacks, but both say they are halting airstrikes during the U.S. envoy visit. I'm Donna Warder.
19: New midterm polling is delivering a surprise for Democrats and not a good one. Republicans now lead 51-49% in the generic congressional ballot in a new Harvard-Harris poll of likely voters. That is a shift from what had been a 4-point Democrat advantage back in March. Republicans say a recent House vote on Israel and college funding highlights Democrat divisions ahead of the midterm elections.
22: The House passed a bill barring federal funding for colleges that join certain commercial boycotts of Israel. Republicans say it protects Jewish students and preserves study opportunities in Israel. Most Democrats opposed the measure, citing First Amendment concerns. GOP leaders say the vote draws a clear contrast with President Trump's support for Israel and efforts to confront campus anti-Semitism. Richard Boyd reporting.
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23: This afternoon will bring mostly sunny skies and lower humidity, providing a pleasant start to the holiday weekend with a high of 82. Tonight, expect partly cloudy conditions with a low of 66. Tomorrow will feature a mix of clouds and sunshine, along with a few afternoon showers, with temperatures reaching a high of 79. I'm meteorologist Jason Katerina on Philadelphia's AM 990 The Answer and 990theanswer.com.
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25: 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And I want you to check them out when you have a chance because they really have some great products to improve your health and the health of your family. Okay, on today's show, we're talking about vitamin D, sometimes referred to as the sunshine vitamin, but folks, here's the problem. Many of us aren't getting enough sunshine lately between slathering on those powerful sunscreens and spending more time indoors, and what it really comes down to is this vitamin D deficiency that's out there is causing an avalanche of health problems for 70% of our population, ranging from pain, loss of balance, muscle weakness, depression, increased blood pressure, arthritis, memory loss, and even a compromised immune system. And I have Dr. Michael Pincus with me today to talk about the most effective way to get vitamin D. Dr. Pincus, it's good to talk to you again.
26: Chris, it's great to be back. Thank you.
25: You know, many of you know that Dr. Pincus is a nationally recognized authority on natural and alternative health. He's a successful chiropractor. He's worked with top Hollywood celebrities, professional and Olympic athletes, and he continues to be very involved in some of today's top health concerns. And let's kind of start at the top, Dr. Pincus, and talk a little bit about what are some of the warning signs that you may be deficient in vitamin D?
26: Okay, well, part of it is how you feel. And one of the things, Chris, is being tired for no apparent reason.
0: Okay.
26: But on the reverse side of that, I've seen that a lack of vitamin D affects your sleep. Okay, another big sign is that your bones ache. Now, there's a lot of people listening who've been diagnosed with osteoporosis, which is a thinning of the bone.
0: Mm-hmm.
26: But again, a vitamin D deficiency. A big one is muscle weakness. So you try to get up from a couch, you get in and out of a car, and you're finding it more and more difficult. And that's leading to the high, high prevalence of people falling and injuring themselves.
0: Ah, okay. All right.
26: Which is a huge problem.
0: Right, exactly.
26: Another one is you tend to get more colds, especially upper respiratory problems.
0: Okay.
26: Problems with blood pressure, cardiovascular problems, digestive problems, constipation, bloating, gas.
0: Mm-hmm.
26: It's very, very common. And if you're a diabetic, there's all kinds of data about being deficient in vitamin D, and the list goes on and on. It's a huge problem.
0: What does vitamin D actually do in the body? What is it used for?
26: Well, when we use the word vitamin, it's actually kind of a misnomer because vitamin D is actually a hormone.
0: Okay.
26: And this regulates thousands of genes in the body. Everything from pain, blood sugar, immune system, blood pressure, bone strength. Plus, vitamin D has been linked to maintaining colon health, breast, prostate, and ovarian health. But I'll tell you what, the way we're taking vitamin D is all wrong. It's all messed up.
0: Well, why do you say that? Why is it messed up?
26: Well, first of all, you go to your doctor and they say, yeah, I'm going to put you on a vitamin D supplement, and it's like 400 international units, which is totally worthless. Or God forbid, if you're listening right now and you're taking a multivitamin and you think you're covered, that's why you're on 6 or 8 or 10 different prescription drugs. I'll tell you that right now.
0: Mm.
26: Because your body is not getting enough D. The other thing is that vitamin D is an oil. You don't absorb oils in your body. They're very difficult to digest.
0: Okay.
26: So I've come up with my own vitamin D, which I call Dr. Pincus's vitamin D3 formula.
0: So, Dr. Pincus, what makes your Fast Melt vitamin D formula so unique?
26: Well, Chris, first of all, I put 5,000 units of vitamin D3 per serving in each tablet so you can actually feel the difference. I wanted to give you enough dosage so it really goes to work. Second, I use the right type of vitamin D in my formula, which is superior and readily available so your body can digest it, and this is known as vitamin D3. And third, my formula is a fast melt tablet that's available for immediate absorption.
0: You know, you mentioned that vitamin D is an oil. So how were you able to make your formula into a fast melt?
26: Well, good question, Chris. Here's what I've done. I've worked with an advanced team of scientists, and these guys, they know their stuff, and they're using this technology to convert vitamin D, which is an oil, into a dry powder. And once they do that, they put it in this fast dissolving melt for immediate absorption and quick results that you can feel.
0: What's some of the feedback that you're getting, Dr. Pincus, from people that are taking your Fast Melt D3?
26: Well, I'm getting tons of feedback. You know, I've got people that email me. Here's an email from Betty. And she writes, I was diagnosed with a severe vitamin D deficiency. And she said she tried many other vitamin supplements.
0: Okay.
26: And then she discovered my D3. And she said she went back to her doctor, had her blood test, and her blood test went back into a normal range just within weeks.
0: Wow. All right, folks, I want to take a moment here to let you listeners know that if you want to try Dr. Pincus's vitamin D3 formula, there's a special toll-free number for you to call. 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This is a one-time order. So the number to call is 1-800-476-5302. I'll give it to you again. 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All right, for those of you just joining us, I have Dr. Michael Pincus on the line with us today. We've been talking about Dr. Pincus' Fast Melt Vitamin D3 formula, and this vitamin D deficiency is really an epidemic now, causing all kinds of health concerns. But the issue is, even if you're trying to get vitamin D back in your body, you're most likely taking the wrong type or the wrong form of vitamin D the wrong way, maybe not even getting enough of it. And Dr. Pincus, why don't we start here by talking about, you know, why is this deficiency such an epidemic, despite all of the awareness and the products that you see on the store shelves containing vitamin D?
26: Well, yeah, that's a good point. 70% of us in this country are deficient in vitamin D. The fact is that your body needs vitamin D. This is a hormone that should be there, and it's not there. And the statistics show that back in the 70s when we started getting cable networks and, of course, with the internet, we're not going outside, and most of us get no vitamin D from the sun.
0: What makes your Fast Melt D3 formula a much better choice?
26: Well, Chris, first of all, I put 5,000 units of vitamin D3 per serving in each tablet so you can actually feel the difference. Second, I use the right type of vitamin D in my formula. And third, I've worked with an advanced team of scientists, and they're using this technology to put it in this fast dissolving melt for immediate absorption and quick results that you can feel.
0: Now, is your Fast Melt Vitamin D3 formula manufactured here in the U.S., Dr. Pincus?
26: Yeah, absolutely. My formula is manufactured right here in the USA, Chris. In fact, we have a facility that is a CGMP certified lab, which means current good manufacturing practices. And this is an FDA mandated set of rules that we follow. As a matter of fact, just recently the FDA came in and did an inspection, and they said, hey guys, keep up the good work.
0: Now, you mentioned earlier that there's a strong connection between vitamin D and diabetes. Talk a little bit about how your Fast Melt D3 formula could help folks that are dealing with diabetes or even at risk of getting diabetes.
26: Well, yeah, diabetes is a huge problem. And in type 2 diabetics, what we find is that there's plenty of insulin in the body, but the insulin is not recognized by the cells. And so what vitamin D3 does is it takes that problem and it seems to fix it. Now, they've studied vitamin D3 and it's improved this insulin signature by 60%. And just to give you a comparison, the most popular diabetic drug improves at 13%.
0: Wow. Now, let me ask you this, Dr. Pincus. How can your Fast Melt D3 formula help boost your immune system?
26: Vitamin D is responsible for 200 different chemicals that your immune cells produce to fight off bacteria and viruses. Listen, if you're someone that's susceptible to having any type of cold, flu, I would start right now taking one of my vitamin D3 melts every day. And one of the nice things about this is that besides your immune system being better, you'll find your energy better, you'll find less pain, less arthritic type pain, more mobility, flexibility, better muscle strength. And if you're someone who's concerned about falling, you'll have better balance and a better sense of walking, which is so important these days.
0: So, and how do you take it, Dr. Pincus?
26: You can take it in the morning. You can take it at night. You don't need water, and you put it in your mouth and, you know, maybe count to 30, it's gone.
0: Wow. And maybe you can share again for those that may have just joined us, some of the responses that you get from people that have been taking your formula and what kind of results have they seen?
26: Let me tell you my own story. So over the summer, I didn't take as much of my D3. I was actually traveling, and I ran out of it. So what happened to me is, you know, I'm basically pain-free, but all of a sudden I started having pain in my hand. I go, what is this? This is weird. But then I realized that I had run out of my D3 formula, and I went off of it for several weeks. And the minute I started going on it, it took about 7, maybe 8 days, the pain went away.
0: Wow.
26: Crazy, isn't it?
0: That's how you know something's working, right? If you stop and the health issues come back, well, there's your answer.
26: That's the best test that anyone can listen to, especially if you're on the fence. You're going, well, I wonder if this is really for me. And what I would do, Chris, is next time you give out the number to have people order, is go ahead and order it. I know you mentioned it's a risk-free offer. And go ahead and try it yourself and stay on it for 5-6 weeks. And then if you still doubt it, then go off of it and see if anything gets worse.
0: 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So what do you think, folks? Are you one of the 70% of people listening most likely taking the wrong type of vitamin D supplement? Joining us today is our good friend Dr. Michael Pincus, and we've been talking about his Fast Melt vitamin D3 formula. And Dr. Pincus, what you're saying is that most of us are deficient in vitamin D. And because of that deficiency, it's causing health issues like pain, muscle weakness, immune problems, and that most vitamin D supplements are not the best form. And more importantly, it's not the right amount of vitamin D to really make an impact. Is that what you're saying?
26: Yes, it's exactly what I'm saying, Chris. It's a multifaceted problem where, one, we're not getting enough vitamin D3 in our system.
0: Mm-hmm.
26: Vitamin D3 is responsible for activating 2,000 different genes in the body, controlling everything from diabetes to hormone production to muscle strength, heart beating correctly, digestion, immune system. It's a really long list, and honestly, it surprised me because in medical school, we learned that vitamin D was necessary for the bones. We get enough being outside and in our milk, and end of story.
0: Right.
26: And for the first 20-some years of my practice, I never prescribed vitamin D. I just didn't think it was necessary. And then in the early 2000s, the studies started coming out, and now there's over 2,300 studies that just show that vitamin D is absolutely necessary. It's not just a good idea. It's absolutely necessary. It's a hormone that should be in the body, and it's not there.
0: Can you share some of that research, Dr. Pincus? And more importantly, what's the conclusion of the research related to vitamin D?
26: Well, one of the biggest studies ever on vitamin D were from the U.S. Navy.
0: Okay.
26: So I think it was like 145,000 men and women were studied, and they found that the number one non-combat reason that people died in the Navy was due to melanoma.
0: So skin cancer.
26: So I'm reading this study, you know, I kind of paused right there and I went, yeah, it makes sense. You know, people are out on the decks of ships in the equator and all over the world, and they're getting the harmful
0: UV
26: sun rays, and they're developing skin cancer. But then I read on, and it said most of the victims were office workers, like clerks and people in hangars and inside. And I went, oh, my God.
0: Hmm.
26: So it was a link going back to vitamin D deficiency in the body.
0: What about muscle and bone strength? Can your D3 formula help with that?
26: Yeah, it's critical. Like if you're someone that's over 50, especially, you're seeing a progression of the core muscles in your body starting to slow down. first it's kind of a clumsiness, that people kind of feel like they're getting clumsy physically. And then it's a lack of flexibility, that you start to stiffen up, and you feel it at night, especially if you're in bed, rolling from side to side. You wake up with your knees hurting, your legs are restless, your shoulders hurt. That's that stiffness setting in that's associated with the lack of this vitamin D3 in my formula. So if you're someone listening right now and you're having a lot of joint pain, bone pain, muscle pain, fibromyalgia, I would say start on my formula like immediately and start taking one or two of my vitamin D3s a day for the first week or two to get your doses up quickly.
0: So let me ask you about these gummy vitamins. Does that work? Can you put enough vitamin D into a little gummy bear, and is that the best way to get it in your body?
26: No, of course not, Chris. You know, they'll go to any type of lengths to try to market things that seem good, but you're taking a lot of sugar and gelatin and wax. My thing is, it's not what you take, it's what your body absorbs.
0: Well, I want to talk more about what happens when people start taking your Fast Melt D3 formula.
26: Boy, that's a really good question, because the first area that vitamin D seems to affect is your energy, your sleep, your outlook, your moods. And then after being on it for a while, your core strength will come back. So for those of you who have slowed down, you're going to feel more energy, like physically. So it's kind of like feeling a little bit younger, Chris.
0: And who wouldn't want that?
26: Right.
0: And maybe you can share again, for those that may have just joined us, some of the responses that you get from people that have been taking your formula, and what kind of results have they seen?
26: Well, one of the surprising ones was I gave it to my brother-in-law, who had gone to his doctor and was very concerned about his cholesterol, his blood fat, and his weight. And I put him on my vitamin D3, and he went back in 3 months later, and his blood profile was perfect.
0: All right, I want to take a moment here to let you listeners know that, again, if you want to try Dr. Pincus's vitamin D3 formula, there is a special toll-free number for you to call right now. 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This is a one-time order. So I encourage you, the number to call is 1-800-476-5302. I'll give it to you again. 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So how about it, folks? I mean, what it really comes down to here is we're not getting the right form or enough vitamin D delivered the right way, which is why we have so many of these health concerns that you probably can't put your finger on. And Dr. Pincus, I want to start just recapping here that there are a couple different forms of vitamin D, and maybe explain why the typical form that you would find in most off-the-shelf D formulas is different from what you've put together here.
26: Well, there's vitamin D2 and there's vitamin D3. And D2 is the type of vitamin D that has to be activated by your body, so it has to be converted into vitamin D3. Vitamin D3 is the activated form, so it's ready to go to work. Now, the vitamin D3 that I use in my formula, I think it's the best, because I've seen the best results with myself, and my family, with my patients. Plus, I've worked with the lab where the people in the lab have taken this, and they test their blood every day to see how the D is going, and it's going up and out through the roof where it should be.
0: Wow. So, Dr. Pincus, I mean, who should consider taking your fast melt vitamin D formula?
26: Well, I would definitely start with kids for development and immunity. Obviously, young adults in their 20s need vitamin D to keep their immune system strong.
0: Mm-hmm.
26: Then men and women in their 30s, you're talking about heart health, immunity, cardiovascular problems start to turn on. But it's also the child-rearing years, and vitamin D for pregnant women is very, very important.
0: Mm-hmm.
26: People in their 40s... That's when, you know, you start feeling more of those aches and pains like you've never felt before. You think you're getting older. And again, it's important for your hormones and to keep yourself physically active. And of course, when you're in your 50s, you start feeling stiffer. You can't golf. You can't play tennis. You know, you start becoming aware of your body not functioning.
0: Mm-hmm.
26: And then people over 60, I just wish that every senior citizen would go on this formula. Imagine living in your senior years where you have confidence in your balance and you're able to have the energy to get things done and
0: right, the
26: mental clarity. You know, this is more and more important as we go along because people are living longer, but the quality of life is not great.
0: You know, is it ever too late, Dr. Pincus, such that your fast melt D3 formula wouldn't be a worthwhile investment?
26: If you can see the breath on the mirror in the morning, then you know that you're a candidate for this. Because a lot of the things that people suffer from, they're suffering from a lack of this vitamin in their body. So it's never too late to try something like this. And the sooner you can get on my formula, the better odds you're going to have of having a really healthy, high energy, high mobility life from here on out.
0: Yeah, well, it makes a lot of sense. And Dr. Pincus, what can someone expect when they start taking your fast melt D3 formula?
26: Well, you're going to notice within the first several days that something's changing in your body because this kickstarts so many different cycles in your body that you'll start having less pain, having more energy, and having better mental clarity, better sleep. Your moods can be affected by this. Vitamin D3 is necessary to get these things running.
0: Well, Dr. Pincus, unfortunately, we only have a few minutes left. Anything else you want to share with our audience here in our final minutes?
26: For those of you listening, we've covered a lot of ground. Working with the body is tricky, as you know. And we're talking to your listeners of your show. You know, they're of all walks of life with all various conditions. And so I'm trying to give some good health advice here, Chris. The point is get yourself out of it. Get yourself on this formula and see for yourself. It's not against the law for you to try something to see if it works.
0: That's okay? It's an interesting way to put it.
26: That's all we're doing. We're talking about nutrition. We're not talking about rocket science here.
0: Right,
26: but
0: right.
26: But there's a lot of science behind what I'm talking about. The key is to get on this formula and give it a month or two. Every day, take one of these things. And start to see improvements in your pain, your blood pressure, your blood sugar, your energy, your sleep habits. This is my appeal to your listeners to get on this formula and try it for themselves.
0: Well, Dr. Pincus, again, thank you for taking time to be with us today.
26: Thank you, Chris.
0: All right, folks. 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And be sure to join us again next week for another great show. I'm Chris McKay. 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
19: With SRN News, I'm Bob Agnew in Washington. The U.S. military today says that it fired on three Iranian oil tankers after U.S. military ships came under fire. Two of those oil tankers were, in fact, destroyed, and two others were damaged. The American job market showed renewed strength last month as employers added 162,000 jobs, beating the sluggish pace seen in recent months and underscoring the resilience overall for the U.S. economy. Unemployment remained at a fairly low figure of 4.1%. The state of Missouri taking its case to the U.S. Supreme Court. Republicans there asking it to clear the way for new congressional districts, an effort Republicans hope could preserve their House majority by giving them an additional seat. Vice President J.D. Vance says the inflation figures these days show the Federal Reserve should indeed cut its benchmark interest rate. He told reporters at the White House that the White House is confident it.
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0: Hello there, and thanks for tuning into this week's edition of Discoveries in Health. 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And I want you to check them out when you have a chance because they really have some great products to improve your health and you'll save some money in the process. Okay, today I'm going to start with a question, so listen up. Are you in pain? Or if not you, do you know someone who is? Okay, well, we have the great fortune of having Dr. Janet McCarroll back in the studio with us today, and she's going to be talking about why pain has become an epidemic in this country and why so many people out there are suffering day after day after day needlessly. Well, Dr. Janet, it's great to have you back on the show. Great to see you again.
4: Oh, it's good to see you too, Chris. Thanks for having me back.
0: Oh, our pleasure. And for those that may not remember, Dr. Janet is an expert in alternative health and natural pain relief. She's a published author. She's dedicated the past 20 years of her professional career to educating and empowering others to be their own health advocate. She's made appearances on television programs such as Life Today with James Robison, the Christian Television Network, and Doctor to Doctor. She's also been a guest on over 500 secular and Christian radio and TV shows, including The Daily Buzz and Fox affiliates all over the country. Dr. Janet also serves as a member of the American Association of Pharmaceutical Scientists, and she's also a member of the American Association of Nutritional Consultants, and she's created several health formulas now that are literally helping millions of people out there regain their health and wellness. And Dr. Janet, I want to get right into this. I mean, we're talking about pain today. And it always amazes me that, you know, we have the technology to put men on the moon and bring them back again.
4: We do.
0: And yet we can't seem to get a handle on pain relief. I mean, what's going on?
4: The last time I was here, it was estimated that 43 million Americans were dealing with pain in their bodies.
0: That's just astounding.
4: But now that number's doubled to an estimated 86 million American adults. And that's why I'm here today. I really want to talk to you about this epidemic.
0: Well, what kind of pain are we talking about here?
4: all the itises, rheumatoid and osteoarthritis. Mm-hmm. We got the bursitis, the tendonitis. We have fibromyalgia, neck pain and low back pain, mm-hmm. hip pain, knee pain, joint pain. And of course, we have injuries, you know, mm-hmm. and we have the mm-hmm. weekend warrior type things too. Mm-hmm. And actually, Chris, there's over 100 different types of pain syndromes. But the real issue, Chris, is we're failing to get to the root cause of the pain.
0: What's causing this pain epidemic out there? I mean, what is going on?
4: It's just the day that we live in right now. We have more stress than ever before.
0: Yeah, exactly.
4: And that causes pain syndromes ultimately. But I can tell you that there is a real natural solution that can help you get to the root cause of that pain. Mm-hmm. I created my glucosamine cream to take that cream, apply it exactly to where it hurts,

0: inflammation lowered. You're going to repair and rebuild your joints. That's going to, in turn, restore flexibility and mobility. You'll see daily you'll begin to regain your life. You're going to play with your children and grandchildren again. You can get on the floor and get back up off the floor. You can exercise. Right. You can lose weight.
1: Right.
0: You're going to get around with more ease and comfort. And sleep, very importantly, if you can start to sleep again, because I know from personal experience that if you're in pain, you can't sleep. And that's very important when it comes to repairing, regenerating, and reclaiming your life.
1: And people out there are using your formula and getting these benefits?
0: Absolutely. They are, Chris. I hear it every single day. As a matter of fact, I have a few emails and letters that I brought with me, if you have a moment to hear a couple
1: of
0: them.
1: Sure, sure.
0: This is one from Henry from Ohio. He says, I've been suffering from rheumatoid arthritis for many, many years. I'm 77 years old. I've been using Celebrex and Vioxx and other medications, but never had favorable results. I decided to order your glucosamine cream and have been very pleased with the results. I am now pain-free, for which I thank you. I also have an email quickly from Florence from Hollywood who wrote, it's a miracle. I'm back to working in my yard and riding my bike thanks to you. So those are just little things that I've gotten, but there are hundreds to back those up. So there is a natural way to do this, and through the course of the show, we're going to give the listeners some real help.
1: 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Okay, well, if you're just joining us, we've been talking with Dr. Janet McCaro. She's a natural health expert. She's also an expert in dealing with pain relief. But we've been talking about how pain has a devastating effect on our overall health, and now how her glucosamine cream, this is a natural solution, is a way to really get to the, the root cause.
0: That's right.
1: Of pain in the body. Before we get into that, Dr. Janet, I'm going to ask, I know this is hard for you because this is emotional, but I think it's important for people to understand how you got to where you are today or why, what's driving you. And if you could share that story, I'd sure appreciate it.
0: Well, it was birthed out of a lot of personal pain and pain that my husband had years ago. He had severe osteoarthritis throughout his body. At the same time, I had fibromyalgia.
1: Right.
0: So I was really on a quest to find something all natural to help him have a better quality of life and for myself as well. I mean, I had to function and raise three children during that time.
1: Well, let's talk a little bit about what's in your glucosamine cream.
0: Well, I did a lot of research on glucosamine. I knew how good it was. So I came across the fact that emu oil is a powerful natural anti-inflammatory and can carry most any ingredient right through your skin and deliver relief to your area of pain.
1: Okay.

0: So I took emu oil and glucosamine.
1: Mm-hmm.
0: I used boswellia, which is an Indian herb that's an anti-inflammatory.
1: Okay.
0: Bromelain, that's an enzyme known to be an anti-inflammatory.
1: Okay.
0: MSM, a natural organic sulfur that is also just as important as glucosamine in rebuilding and repairing our joints.
1: Yeah.
0: And so I put that all together in a cream that actually has no odor. It's greaseless, it doesn't freeze the pain, it doesn't burn the pain, it doesn't irritate your skin, goes in, 15 minutes later, you have relief. And so that's why I'm here, to share what I know and share what I have,
1: right,
0: because it
1: right.
0: works.
1: And I have this here, by the way, folks, glucosamine cream. It comes in a plastic dispenser that has
0: yes.
1: a pump top on it.
0: It's a pump, and it's metered. You'll need 1 to 2 pumps, depending on the area
1: okay.
0: of pain, of inflammation.
1: Right.
0: But sanitary, you know,
1: okay.
0: no contamination, so you don't have to worry about it becoming rancid.
1: Okay. Now, in terms of this getting into your body then, you're talking about a couple things right here. Not only relieving the pain, but also
0: rebuilding.
1: The rebuilding part. So how does
0: okay.
1: that work?
0: Once you apply the cream to that area that you're going to target,
1: mm-hmm.
0: okay, you get the inflammation to go down and the body heals itself. The body heals itself provided you give it the raw materials it needs. I'm giving you what you need for your body to take over and do the job it was meant to do, and that's heal.
1: Okay. And this is safe. You did nothing you have to worry about
0: here? You don't
1: here?
0: Have to worry about a thing. If you're taking drugs for pain, it won't conflict with that at all. None of these ingredients
1: do. Okay, I was
0: going
1: to ask that. Okay. So what is then a realistic expectation? If somebody calls today and wants to try your glucosamine cream,
0: mm-hmm.
1: what would you tell them?
0: I would say within the first 15 minutes, you're going to notice that your pain is greatly reduced or even eliminated.
1: Okay.
0: And then over time, you're going to rebuild and repair your joints with that inflammation being taken down. That's going to restore flexibility and mobility and sleep. I mean, if you can sleep again, that's where our bodies get all of our recuperative, regenerative ability to heal. And then with that being taken care of, all the things that you love to do, you can start doing again, traveling, exercising, so you can lose weight.
1: Right.
0: You can socialize with family and friends. You can be the life of the party.
1: Yeah. Pain really changes who you are because of all of these other things you
0: That's
1: just
0: right.
1: can't do. Or it's very difficult to deal with in terms of living a normal life
0: That's
1: or trying
0: right.
1: to live
0: well,
1: a normal life.
0: Well, you can't.
1: Life.
0: You're right. You
1: right.
0: can't live a normal life anymore.
1: Right.
0: Your life has changed forever until
1: yeah.
0: you get this thing taken care of. And you can.
1: Yeah. And you've got people out there that are already getting great results, right?
0: I brought some more emails and letters if you'd like to hear them.
1: Sure.
0: Okay. Let's see. Chris, here's one from Beverly from California. I would love for you to know how happy I am with your product. My feet and legs are usually in pain from being overweight and on my feet all day. At night, I can hardly get to sleep from the pain. I discovered by applying glucosamine to the painful areas, I'm able to get a good night's sleep. Thank you so much for making this possible. Here's one more, Chris, from Darlene from Pittsburgh, Pennsylvania. It's a miracle in a tube that truly does take away the pain. It works as nothing else I've ever tried. It worked quickly and eliminated all of the pain.
1: Hmm.
0: You know, so to me, you
1: are,
0: know.
1: Are these kinds of responses unusual?
0: No.
1: Really?
0: They're the usual.
1: Really?
0: They're the usual. I mean, I must say that it does my heart good to hear these things because I know what it's like to suffer and I know what it's like to get relief. And every time, you know, I get one of these emails or these letters, it just confirms it. Hundreds of thousands of people have used my cream
1: yeah.
0: with great results.
1: That's great.
0: Mm-hmm.
1: All right, folks, I want to take a moment here to let you listeners know that if you want to try Dr. Janet's Extra Strength Glucosamine Pain Relief Formula, there's a special toll-free number to call. 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So what do you think, folks? This is pretty interesting, isn't it? You know, pain obviously is something that is a huge epidemic in this country. I don't think there's many of us, or any of us for that matter, that has not experienced pain from time to time, or maybe it's more serious, more chronic. And looking for a real solution here, understanding that perhaps the pharmaceutical approach is now we know is not the best approach at this point because there are so many side effects associated with these drugs out there.
0: That's right.
1: But looking at it from a natural standpoint, and Dr. Janet's glucosamine cream maybe makes some sense here. I mean, this is again putting back into your body. We do seem to discover time and time again that when you give your body what it needs, it knows what to do with it.
0: It does.
1: Knows how to fix the problem. It's only if it doesn't get those things
0: right
1: that you continue to have the problem. And again, we've been talking about Dr. Janet's glucosamine cream, and this is a number of ingredients that you put together.
0: Right.
1: And is this good for any type of pain?
0: If you have pain of any kind, it's going to make a difference. I mean, I don't care how extreme it is
1: mm-hmm.
0: and how minimal it is. It's going to give you relief. Now, if it's more extreme, of course, it may take a little longer.
1: Mm-hmm.
0: If you can take your pain from a 10 to a 5 and on
1: right.
0: down the line with continued use,
1: mm-hmm.
0: well, I'm telling you, that's very doable.
1: Yeah.
0: So this is really exciting to be able to share this with you.
1: Yeah. Again, I think one of the things that is important for people to understand because mm-hmm. it's very unique, this is a cream.
0: Yes.
1: This is not a supplement. Yeah,
0: no.
1: There are lots of supplements out there.
0: Uh-huh.
1: And what do you tell someone that comes into your office and says, well, mm-hmm. Dr. Janet, you know, I've tried this, I've tried that, I've tried this, I've tried all of
0: right.
1: these things, and it did not
0: right.
1: work. So therefore, the natural approach doesn't work.
0: First of all, for glucosamine or MSM, for that matter, it takes 90 days for them to notice something, if in fact they're going to notice anything, because they may not be breaking down and absorbing
1: this
0: and utilizing
1: if
0: you're taking it orally.
1: Mm-hmm.
0: And after 3 months, people give up. People in pain, they want relief and they want it now.
1: Right.
0: And that's
1: right.
0: why I developed this cream. Again, 15 minutes. And I am telling you, you'll notice that it's going to the good.
1: Mm-hmm.
0: And so I just give you a challenge, you know, try it. You have nothing to lose.
1: Okay, again, we're talking about Dr. Janet's glucosamine cream here. And Dr. Janet, I mean, somebody calls today, gets your cream and tries it. What should they expect, realistically?
0: Within the first 15 minutes, as you use the cream, you'll notice the pain diminishes. And just as slowly as you got out of life,
1: mm-hmm.
0: you'll start to see yourself come back into life, and you'll see you'll want to call people again. You'll want to talk on the phone. You know, you'll want to go see your neighbors. You'll
1: mm-hmm.
0: want to go
1: mm-hmm.
0: take your kids to the park. You'll want to walk your dog again.
1: Yeah.
0: You'll want to do all these things.
1: I think they're just simple things. You'll wash the car.
0: The things other people take for granted.
1: Right, right.
0: You'll be
1: right.
0: able to do.
1: Right. But on the other hand, people want to know that this is not just you saying this. They want to know that other people out there have been in their situations and
0: right.
1: have gotten results.
0: Well, I have letters and emails from people all over the country. Does my heart good,
1: yeah.
0: you know, to hear back. I have an email from Kay from New York. She says, I have arthritis in too many places and recently broke my right wrist. All these aches and pains are lessened within a few minutes of using the glucosamine cream. Your dispenser is easy to use and was especially appreciated when my wrist wasn't working very well. I will not be without this product. Here's one more. I've lost the pain in my knees and I can walk without any problems, climb stairs, sleep at night without pain. I'm so glad I heard about the cream. It makes me want to wake up in the morning. And that's exactly what we were just talking about.
1: That's interesting. Makes me want to wake up in the morning.
0: You see what I mean?
1: All right, folks, I do want to take a moment here to let you know that if you want to try Dr. Janet's Extra Strength Glucosamine Pain Relief Formula, there's a special toll-free number you can call right now. 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Okay, well, this has been really, really enlightening. We've been talking about pain, which unfortunately is a difficult subject for so many people. And we've been talking about Dr. Janet's glucosamine cream, which contains proven pain-fighting ingredients that not only help to reduce or even eliminate your pain, but also help to rebuild. And
0: that's,
1: I think,
0: right.
1: That's so important. There is an opportunity here to get on a path back to ultimate health.
0: You know, with pain, you have this what-if thinking. What if this isn't going to get better? Am I going to wind up in a wheelchair?
1: Yeah.
0: What do I have? Is
1: right.
0: this terminal? Is this
1: right.
0: going to take me out? What's going to happen to my family?
1: Right.
0: What's going to happen to my job? So this is what America is going through. And the stress only perpetuates the pain syndrome.
1: Mm-hmm.
0: And so I'm here to tell you that help is on its way. It's time to take charge. Be proactive. Pick up the phone and try this.
1: So your glucosamine cream is all natural.
0: All natural.
1: And you just rub this right in the area
0: Put
1: of pain.
0: Put it right where it hurts.
1: Doesn't stink.
0: No
1: doesn't,
0: smell.
1: Doesn't, and it's,
0: not,
1: and it's not
0: greasy.
1: Not greasy.
0: Won't ruin your clothes.
1: And this is safe. You don't have to worry about interactions.
0: No.
1: Nothing
0: not
1: to be
0: at
1: concerned
0: all.
1: About there. I meant to ask you, is this something that you can continue to use or should continue to use after, you know, let's say that you don't have pain anymore, but
0: keep
1: you still
0: replenishing.
1: Keep, yeah.
0: If it happened once, it can happen again.
1: Yeah.
0: So you want to keep replenishing all those building blocks that help us remain flexible.
1: Right.
0: So
1: right.
0: there you have it. It works. It works. I'm living proof. So.
1: And what should you notice when you start using it?
0: More flexibility, less pain. You'll have more mobility. You're going to sleep better.
1: Mm-hmm.
0: You're going to get back into life.
1: Mm-hmm.
0: You know, it's funny. I have people tell me the first and second day they use it. They go, you know, I have a feeling for the first time that my well-being's returning.
1: Mm-hmm.
0: I'm going to be all right.
1: Yeah. And there are literally thousands of people that have benefited already.
0: Absolutely. We know that for a fact. The letters don't stop coming in. So
1: well, can you share a few more with us?
0: Sure. Let's see. I brought some more with me here. We've got Pam from Douglasville, Georgia. She says, my finger swelled and my doctor said it was carpal tunnel syndrome and I couldn't get any relief. So I rubbed a glucosamine cream on my fingers and hand and the pain was instantly gone. I keep this by my bed, in my purse, and at my workstation. Thank you, Dr. Janet. And Agnes sent this letter. I knit for hours at a time. It takes all the oil from my skin, and my hands were so bad that they were cracked, bleeding, and very itchy. Plus, my hands hurt a lot, too, sometimes waking me up at night. I would use your glucosamine cream on my hands, and I'd have to tell you that it's better than any hand cream or lotions. Plus, the aching and pain have faded, and my hands have never been so smooth. Emu oil also is an incredible skin conditioner. So that's a side benefit, too.
1: Yeah.
0: So, you know, there's just all kinds of things as the testimonies keep pouring in.
1: Yeah.
0: So.
1: Well, Dr. Janet, unfortunately, we're about out of time here. Any final words of encouragement you want to leave with our listeners today?
0: Yes, absolutely, Chris. You know, pain, it can be your friend because it alerts you to take action. But pain becomes your enemy when you fail to take action. And that's what this show is all about. I want to encourage you to become proactive and go to the root cause of your pain. And I've offered you a real proven solution that's helped hundreds of thousands of people just like you across America over the past 10 years find relief. Now you can be one of them. True healthcare reform begins with you. Try my glucosamine cream. You have nothing to lose except your pain. And remember this, it works, it works, it works.
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9: 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Investigators are examining whether market concentration or anti-competitive practices have contributed to rapidly rising beef prices. 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AI recommendations can change from one search to the next. 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
10: Blocked a constitutional amendment preventing expansion of the Supreme Court. And only 8 Democrats joined Republicans in condemning socialism. You see, court packing is also a major priority of the Democratic Socialists of America. So are these isolated votes, or do they tell voters something larger about the ideological direction of the Democratic Party? Joining us now for our weekly conversation to discuss this and more is House Speaker Mike Johnson, who represents the 4th Congressional District of Louisiana. Mr. Speaker, welcome back to This Week on Capitol Hill.
11: Hey, Tony, great to be with you. It's been a very busy and eye-opening week here on Capitol Hill. I do think these are issues everyone needs to be paying attention to.
10: All right, so before we get into the government funding bill, which Republicans passed this week, so no government shutdown, let me ask this question. Is the march of socialism continuing with what happened this week on Capitol Hill.
11: Yeah, it's very real, and we have put that on display for the whole country. As you noted, we had a number of key votes this week, but one of them was to disavow socialism, Marxism, communism. And as noted, we had most of the Democrats, all but 8 Democrats, voted against the resolution decrying the evils of that whole ideology. It's a really alarming development. Now, we've known that this has been creeping along now, and you and I have talked about it many times on the air and privately, publicly. We talk about this everywhere. We've seen this trend developing over months. And a lot of the candidates around the country have popped up, and they've made this their actual platform for their races. And as we've discussed, it's alarming that the radical far fringe left is winning the Democrat primaries increasingly around the country on this crazy platform. And we put it on the floor here to just test and see how many Democrats in the House would disavow that and stand for just what used to be kind of the old values of the establishment Democrat Party. And I'm sad to tell you, Tony, there's only 8 of those people left. So they are taking a hard turn to the left. It's a dangerous harbinger of things to come for the country. And I think it is a bellwether moment for the future of America as the constitutional republic that we've known it.
10: Well, putting a finer point on that argument, there was the other measure dealing with the Supreme Court. I have a clip of Congressman Andy Biggs on the House floor. Play that clip.
4: There's a world of difference between changing the law and changing the rules of the game because you don't like the last call. Packing the court is not simply a policy disagreement. It is an attempt to change the structure of one of the 3 branches of government in order to guarantee the outcome you want. That's not reform. That's revolution.
10: And Mr. Speaker, you gave Democrats an opportunity to disavow this and distance themselves from that.
11: Yes. And so we put the bill on regarding the Supreme Court, composition of the court, on a suspension vote. And people say, why did you do that? Why not just pass it by a bare majority? Because, as you and I know, to amend the Constitution, which is what this would be, it would be to amend the Constitution to make sure that we put in the document itself that only 9 justices shall sit on the Supreme Court. Now, that's we've had for after the first 100 years of the country, we moved to 9, and it's worked very, very well. And it's a good balance, and it doesn't always, as you and I both know, not every case goes in our favor, but this is our system. The Democrats, the Democrat Socialists of America, the same people that voted not to disavow socialism, also voted the wrong way on this. And almost all of them voted apparently for the other alternative to pack the court. That would be a disaster because then you would have wild swings every 4 years between presidential elections, and you would have an infinite number of justices eventually, because each group would then pack the court with more and more justices to try to get their side with a heavier counterbalance, and it would be a disastrous road to go down. So look, we put it on the floor. We needed a 2/3 vote because you have to have that in the Senate and the House, and then 3/4 of the states ratify to actually amend the Constitution. And, of course, the Democrats failed in that vote, and almost every single one of them voted against it. So it shows you again what they're about. The DSA, the Democrat Socialists of America, published their platform. We repeat it all the time because repetition is important to make sure people understand the stakes. They want to abolish the borders. They want to abolish prisons, defund the police. They want to defund the Department of War. They want to remove the president, pack the Supreme Court, all these crazy notions. Now we're testing the votes on the floor to see how many current Democrats in Congress agree with that. And apparently, Tony, most all of them do. It's shocking. Everybody needs to pay attention to what's happening.
10: Mr. Speaker, it's been, I think, roughly 37 years since the Berlin Wall fell. Have Americans forgot where socialism leads?
11: They have. I mean, that's the problem. We have an education component to what we're doing now. And as you noted, we talked about last week, the week before, we just published about 3 weeks ago now, launched a new website, contrastforamerica.com. Encourage people to look there because we do a short summary of the history of socialism and communism. See, Marxist philosophy, Karl Marx is the one that set all this in motion, and he thought that socialism was a step to get to communism, which they thought would be the utopia, the perfect society. The problem is, as you and I know, it's based on the wrong premise, the faulty premise. It begins with the notion that there is no God, and so it doesn't recognize the fallen nature of man and sin and all the rest. their designs can never be achieved and never have been. In fact, the opposite. It always leads to suffering, famine, human misery, and death. And we chronicle how hundreds of, more than 100 million innocent people have been murdered at the hands of communist socialist regimes just in the 20th century alone. It's a dangerous fool's errand. It's a deadly road. It's the opposite of America's founding principles, and we have to fight it with every ounce of energy that we have.
10: Could the rise of interest in socialism be a reflection of a spiritual vacuum in our country today?
11: Sure. I think that's right. I mean, of course, for a couple of generations now, we've been telling American school children, indoctrinating instead of educating them, that there is no moral absolute, that they're, that, you know, these things are relative. And when you erode the foundations and the basis of truth, as Psalm 11:3 says, if the foundations be destroyed, what would the righteous do? You know, an entire nation becomes imperiled. And this group, the Democrat Socialists of America, the radical left, they're working every day to chip away at the foundations of America. Our job is to stand faithfully and to hold the line and defend those foundations, because that's what keeps us on track to remain our status as the greatest nation on the planet.
10: 30 seconds left, Mr. Speaker. With the shutdown fight off the table, now that government's funded, what's the focus going into the midterms?
11: Well, we've got a lot more left to do. We need the Senate to act. We've had one of the most productive Congresses, the most productive Congress since 1949 on the House side. We need our partners in the other chamber to move some of that legislation. Almost 600 pieces of legislation sitting in the hopper over there. Many priorities, a lot left to do. We'll keep working all the way through the end.
10: Well, we'll be praying that the Senate will get moving. Mr. Right. Speaker, thanks so much for joining us. Have a great weekend.
11: Thanks, Tony. You too.
10: All right, after the break, a few final thoughts on the news of this week when we consider socialism and the future of America. So don't go away. We'll be right back.
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19: LSU did not add former NFL signees Daquan Wright and Xavien Harris to their roster for tonight's season opener against Clemson. Their attorney said in a statement, quote, LSU has made a measured decision to keep these two young men off the roster for now while preserving a path for them to be added later. Neither player was drafted, made an NFL roster or practice squad, or even played a preseason game, unquote. On the field right now, number one Ohio State up 35-3. 3 over Ball State 5 minutes into the third quarter. Defending national champion and sixth-ranked Indiana leading North Texas 31-16. 30 seconds left to play in the third quarter. 13th-ranked Alabama up 38-10 over East Carolina late in the third quarter. And number 23, Houston, holding a 19-7 lead over Oregon State 3 minutes into the third quarter.
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10: The House of Representatives voted 220 to 192 to approve a resolution condemning socialism, but only 8 Democrats joined the Republicans in voting for the measure. The resolution read in part, quote, whereas socialist ideology necessitates a concentration of power that has, time and time again, collapsed into communist regimes, totalitarian rule, and repressive dictatorships. It has repeatedly led to famine and mass murders and the killing of over 1 million people worldwide, end quote. The resolution then turns to the rise of Democratic Socialists of America and the DSA policy positions, such as voting by non-citizens and incarcerated criminals, abolishing the U.S. Senate, and replacing the two-party system. It then denounces socialism in all of its forms, declaring it, quote, incompatible with American values and the Constitution. So is this a solution in search of a problem? Hardly. According to the Brookings Institution, 282 candidates ran with some level of DSA endorsement in this election cycle. So far, 123 have won their primaries. The rise in socialist candidates comes as a generation that never saw the Iron Curtain increasingly sees socialism as nothing more than a government-provided safety net. But history warns that when government becomes powerful enough to guarantee equality, the safety net can become a net from which there is no escape. I remember when Americans didn't have to debate whether socialism worked, we watched people escape from it. In 1989, when the Berlin Wall fell, I was working with U.S. Department of State managing one of its anti-terrorism assistance programs. Within months of the fall of the wall, we began training police officers and other security officials in the United States from these former Eastern Bloc countries. I vividly recall greeting one of the groups and taking them to the grocery store on the way to the dormitories where they would be staying. When they entered the Albertsons, they froze. Some of them began to cry, and I asked the interpreter what was wrong. He said they had never seen so much in one place. And then they asked who was allowed to come into the store. I said whoever wanted to, but there were many stores like this all over. They said that they had been told Americans were living just like them, waiting hours each day for a loaf of bread or what was ever available. You see, totalitarian systems don't merely control economic production. Eventually, they must control information, because people inevitably began asking why the promised equality has produced scarcity. When many young Americans hear the word socialism, they don't envision bread lines or government repression. They envision government benefits, socialized medicine, free college, and a bigger safety net. But for the government to have the economic power to provide so-called free stuff, it must possess the coercive power and authority to impose the promised economic outcomes. History shows that the equality socialism ultimately provides is simply the equality of misery. 37 years ago, people who had lived under socialism came to America and wept when they saw an ordinary grocery store. Today, a generation with no memory of the repression behind the Iron Curtain increasingly votes for candidates promising socialism. The problem isn't that socialism has changed. The problem is we have forgotten what socialism is and where it leads. And that has been this week on Capitol Hill.
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21: News this hour from Town Hall. I'm Mary Rose. The U.S. military carried out strikes on several Iranian crude oil tankers after Iran launched missiles on two U.S. Navy warships. U.S. Central Command said no American service members were injured in what it called multiple unprovoked attacks Saturday. U.S. forces retaliated by disabling two crude oil carriers near the Strait of Hormuz and destroying a third vessel near the Gulf of Oman. New midterm polling is delivering a surprise for Democrats.
22: Republicans now lead Democrats 51-49% on the generic congressional ballot in a new Harvard-Harris poll of likely voters. This is a shift from a four-point Democratic advantage in March. The survey also finds Republican voters more motivated to turn out. Nearly 8 in 10 respondents said they reject political extremists like Hassan Piker. Democrats have been counting on a midterm rebound that has not shown up in this poll. Willie Nelson, Washington.
21: Vice President J.D. Vance says that inflation figures show the Federal Reserve should cut its benchmark interest rates. More details from correspondent Bernie Bennett.
23: Speaking with reporters at the White House, Vice President J.D. Vance said, quote, "Our view, and this has been a consistent message from the president and the rest of the administration on down, is that we believe that the Fed should be lowering interest rates." He continued, quote, "We feel quite confident that if you look at the inflation numbers, if you look at the CPI numbers, that it's proper and responsible for the Federal Reserve to lower interest rates." Fed officials, including the chair, Kevin Warsh, have said inflation is running above the central bank's 2% target. The consumer price index rose 3.4% in July over the past 12 months. Bernie Bennett in Washington.
21: U.S. Envoy Steve Witkoff and Jared Kushner are in Moscow today to meet with Russian President Putin in an effort to revive peace negotiations. The two are then expected to travel to Kyiv to meet President Zelensky. More on these stories at townhall.com.
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21: President Trump is marking National Preparedness Month with a call for Americans to take practical steps now before disaster strikes and for states and communities to strengthen their ability to respond. Correspondent Richard Boyd reports.
26: President Trump says preparedness is America's first line of defense against natural and man-made threats. In a new National Preparedness Month message, the president urges families to know local risks, make emergency plans, keep essential supplies, follow trusted alerts, and protect their homes and property. Mr. Trump says his administration's America First Resilience Strategy emphasizes stronger infrastructure, secure supply chains, and greater state and local readiness so Washington can focus on the biggest national emergencies. Richard Boyd reporting.
21: A long-lost pain and stolen by the Nazis during World War II is finally being returned to its rightful owner. Breaking news, townhall.com. The Trump administration is escalating its campaign against DEI policies in higher education.
27: The Trump administration is proposing a rule that would strip private schools and colleges of their tax-exempt status if they provide targeted help to students based on race. Trump officials have used civil rights-era laws to weed out diversity, equity, and inclusion policies, saying they discriminate against white and Asian American students. Scores of universities have shut down or rebranded their DEI offices and ended scholarships and clubs designed for minority students. The Treasury Department and IRS estimate up to 18,000 institutions could be affected by the proposal. Ben Thomas, Washington.
21: America's job market picked up steam in August, adding 162,000 jobs, while the unemployment rate held steady at 4.1%. More on these stories at townhall.com.
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1: This afternoon will bring mostly sunny skies and lower humidity, providing a pleasant start to the holiday weekend with a high of 82. Tonight, expect partly cloudy conditions with a low of 66. Tomorrow will feature a mix of clouds and sunshine, along with a few afternoon showers, with temperatures reaching a high of 79. I'm meteorologist Jason Katerina on Philadelphia's AM 990 The Answer and 990theanswer.com.
0: 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And although his life was cut short by senseless violence, his legacy lives on. 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
0: Fighting for free speech, Western civilization, and delivering common sense for the American people. Ladies and gentlemen, here's Scott Jennings.
3: All right, the jobs report is out, and we have the eye-popping numbers straight ahead. Plus, we're talking to the Treasurer of the United States today about that data and some new coins coming out from the U.S. Treasury at the bottom of the hour. September is peak wildfire season, and the U.S. Department of the Interior is taking action. U.S. Wildland Fire Chief Brian Fennessy is here to fill us in on that. Plus, pollster and Trump advisor John McLaughlin has a memo out with some advice for the Republicans ahead of the 2026 midterm. I have the details. It is Friday, September the 4th. I'm Scott Jennings, reporting for Salem. We're in New York City today. Tonight, by the way, catch me on CNN from 9 to 11 Eastern for a special two-hour edition of Newsnight as we head into the Labor Day weekend. Also, yes, we are keeping an eye on the Lindsey Clancy courtroom in Massachusetts. Stay tuned for action there. Mistrial may be incoming. We're watching it for you. On this day, 1998, two graduate students at Stanford University believed the Internet had a problem. It contained more information than any library ever assembled, but finding the right information was becoming nearly impossible. The existing search engines mostly ranked websites by counting how often a particular word appeared. But these two grad students had a different idea. What if you judged a website by the company it kept? What if every link pointing to a page counted as a vote, and links from important websites counted for even more? Working from their dorm rooms, the two students built a search engine around that idea. They called it BackRub because their system examined the backlinks connecting one website to another. Not exactly a catchy name, but the technology was remarkable. In August of 1998, one major tech player watched a brief demonstration, and he immediately wrote the grad students a check for $100,000. There was only one problem. He had made the check payable to a company that did not yet exist. So, on September the 4th, the grad students officially incorporated their new business. They moved out of the dorm rooms and into a garage in Menlo Park, California, a modest rental that included clunky computers, borrowed hardware, and a server cabinet partly constructed from Legos. They also gave their company a new name, inspired by the mathematical term for the number 1 followed by 100 zeros, representing the almost unimaginable amount of information they hope to organize. The company eventually grew out of that garage into one of the most powerful and influential businesses on Earth. Now, you know something is universally important when its name becomes a verb. Need some quick information? Well, thanks to those grad students, Larry Page and Sergey Brin, you just have to Google it. Google, officially incorporated on this day, September the 4th, 1998. As we head into the Labor Day weekend, we got a status report today on the American economy, and the data looks incredible. Today's jobs report stunned forecasters. They were freaking out over on CNBC, Cut 3.
4: And we're hitting, hold on to your seats, folks, non-farm payrolls for the month of August up 162K, 162,000. That's basically three times what expectations are.
3: And the last 2 months of job data on top of that was revised upwards to the tune of 55,000 more jobs. Unemployment held at 4.1%, in line with expectations. The manufacturing sector added 16,000 jobs. Now, our friend E.J. Antoni over at the Heritage Foundation says manufacturing, which was in a three-year slide, looks like it's finally on the upswing. Still a ways to go to reverse the steep decline at the end of Biden's term, but fingers crossed, E.J. says, that this upward trajectory holds. Now, Trump and Bessent, the Treasury Secretary, promised an economic boom in 2026, and this jobs data seems to indicate that they were right. Now, on the flip side, with the economy running hot, there are now some expectations that the Federal Reserve could raise interest rates at its next meeting. We'll have to see how they interpret the data. The president's already calling for a rate cut today. That's, of course, his longstanding position, that interest rates are too high. But the top line news today is the jobs report boomed and the naysayers are in shambles. This is no doubt a good jobs report for the president and his economic and his political team. One more thing in this jobs data, by the way. It's a story that almost nobody knows. The federal government workforce is now the smallest share of the overall U.S. workforce since 1939. What's pretty clear is that the Trump economic policies have prioritized private sector roles over the government's, and it's working. So that's the good news. Now, here's the bad news. Americans are about to get hit again by rising health insurance costs. A new Marsh survey of more than 1,800 employers projects health benefit costs will jump over 8% next year. That would be the largest increase since 2003. Now, what happened to American health care between 2003 and now? What was it again? Yes, Obamacare. That's what happened. This new data means that workers will face higher premiums, bigger deductibles, and reduced coverage. Meanwhile, insurers on the Obamacare exchanges are requesting a median premium increase of 15% for next year. So 16 years after Obamacare was sold as the answer to America's health care affordability crisis, well, the price keeps rising, the deductibles keep growing, and American families keep paying the bill despite all the misplaced and misguided PR it gets from the media and Democrats. Obamacare, folks, has been an abject failure. The price goes up. The quality of the product is going down. For many Americans, it feels like you don't have insurance at all with the deductibles the way they are. Obamacare folks and the Democrats say they want more of this government involvement in your health care. No thanks. But let's get back to the job data, which has given Republicans fresh arguments for the election. The question now is, how should the Republicans frame it all up for the voters in the midterm? Our friend and presidential pollster John McLaughlin is out with a new poll and a memo with some blunt advice for his party. McLaughlin says Republicans face a difficult environment, but they may also be fighting the wrong campaign. On the standard congressional ballot, McLaughlin has it Democrats 48 to Republicans 43, a five-point lead. But then McLaughlin changes the question. When voters are asked to choose between a Republican who supports free market capitalism and a Democrat who supports big government socialism, the result completely reverses. Republicans take the lead on that ballot, 47 to 40, a remarkable 12-point swing based entirely on how the choice is framed. And McLaughlin's message is simple. Republicans should make this election about competing economic systems, not merely personalities or party labels. Who rewards work, investment, and job creation? Who wants lower taxes, affordable energy, and less government regulation? And who wants higher taxes, price controls, government-run programs, and politicians making more of your economic decisions? The booming jobs numbers give Republicans an opening, but according to McLaughlin, they must connect those numbers to something larger. Jobs do not materialize because Washington commanded them into existence. They are created when Americans are allowed to invest and build and hire and take risks. So the midterm argument writes itself. Do you want more private sector growth and free enterprise? Or will you hand Congress to a Democratic Party enthralled with socialism, the enemy of free enterprise? McLaughlin's numbers suggest that when voters understand the choice, the political landscape changes dramatically. You're listening to Common Sense for the American People. It's Scott Jennings here on Salem. We are keeping an eye on the Lindsey Clancy courtroom up in Massachusetts. Let me give you the latest news. The judge signaled his intention to declare a mistrial today, and then he gave the defense an hour to file an appeal to that decision. The latest news is that appeal has gone up to the Massachusetts Supreme Court. But if that appeal is denied, there would be a mistrial, and they'd have to decide, the prosecutors, whether to start over and go after Clancy again. The word in the courtroom, according to the defense, is it's 11 to 1 in the jury room. There's one person holding out on a unanimous verdict. So we're keeping an eye on this for you, and if something breaks or the judge makes a final decision during the show, we'll bring it to you. Let's talk supplements for just a moment. 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It's Scott Jennings on Salem. We have more news and top interviews right after this. Stay with us. You know, we hear a lot these days about conviction, but real conviction isn't measured by what you say when it's easy. It is measured by what you're willing to do when your beliefs are tested. And that's what makes Charlie Kirk, American Martyr, worth watching. Oh, our friend Charlie. At its heart, this is not a political story. It is the story of a man whose Christian faith shaped his character, guided his decisions, and gave him the courage to stand firm in the face of opposition. Charlie understood that faith isn't something that we practice for an hour on Sunday and then leave it behind. It's meant to influence how we live, how we lead, and how we serve others every day. Charlie's story challenges each of us to consider the legacy that we're building through our own faithfulness and whether we are willing to live boldly for Christ when it matters most. Go to angel.com/SJ. Do it today. Become an Angel Guild member. And when you do, you can watch Charlie Kirk, American Martyr, and help bring more stories of faith, courage, and conviction to audiences around the world.
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9: 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Only on Salem Now, featuring one of Charlie Kirk's final interviews. The new documentary, Can You Hear Me Now?, examines modern prophets and divine messages shaping our political and cultural destiny.
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29: 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On July 9th, a 29-year-old woman was reportedly hemorrhaging so severely, in fact, that emergency responders requested a second ambulance, this one stocked with blood, in case she needed a transfusion. This wasn't an isolated incident. In fact, this facility has called 911 at least five other times this year for women experiencing serious complications, including heavy bleeding and potentially life-threatening emergencies. But the abortion industry does not care. They just want their money. In fact, if they cared about hurting people, then they would probably stop the massacre of innocent children in the womb.
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3: Friday, September the 4th, common sense for the American people. We zoom down to the Bluegrass, Kentucky's 6th Congressional District. Interesting race shaping up there. The current congressman is named Andy Barr. However, he's leaving that seat because he is the Republican nominee for U.S. Senate in Kentucky to replace the retiring Mitch McConnell. So we have an open seat in Kentucky 6th. This is Lexington and the surrounding suburbs. The Democrat there is a guy named Zach Dembo, and the Republican is Ralph Alvarado. He's a former state senator in Kentucky. Let's hear what Ralph Alvarado is telling the people down there in the Bluegrass, cut number one.
30: I'm Dr. Ralph Alvarado. In Kentucky, a triple crown is rare, but so's a triple Trump. 2016, 2020, and 2024, I stood with President Trump every single time. And in Congress, I'll stand with him again to deport criminal illegals, pass term limits, and ride roughshod over the woke left. I'm Dr. Ralph Alvarado, and I approve this message because being with President Trump from the beginning means you'll be MAGA till the end.
3: That's what Ralph Alvarado was telling the folks there. His opponent, Zach Dembo, on the other hand, well, he's had some strange gaffes. Listen to this in cut number five.
31: There are lots of things I can't do. And, you know, when you lift off that resume, I mean, you look, really, I just can't hold a job, you know? Just keep going from job to job. And actually, that's kind of why I ran for this seat.
3: Just can't hold a job. So, hey, let's run for Congress. On the line with us is the Republican nominee in Kentucky 6, Ralph Alvarado. Dr. Alvarado, thanks for being here on the show. And we're paying attention to this race now. It's an interesting campaign. Where do you think you stand here as we head into Labor Day?
32: Hey, Scott. Well, first, thanks for having me on. I think it's, you know, right now it's a close race. I mean, I think a lot of it's the first time it's been open in a very long time. Andy Barr has done a tremendous job prior to this, and he's always dominated and done very well. But then really in the last, once you have an open seat, I think a lot of people are kind of reassessing and seeing who's running, and they're trying to make up their mind. So there's still a lot of undecided voters out there. But I do think that our message is going to be the message that's going to resonate with voters here. I think people are wanting common sense. They're not crazy. And I think my opponent supports the view of crazy. And I bring a lot of common sense and pragmatism to the role. And so I think we're going to have a great opportunity. But like anything, you have to make sure that you can earn the trust of the voters and make sure that you can win on election day. So it's a close race, but we're out there working it hard every day, making sure we get our message out.
3: Dr. Alvarado, I've had some pollsters and some strategists suggest to me that Republicans aren't talking enough about health care. Now, you're a doctor, and you've held some high health care positions in government. You're uniquely qualified to talk about these issues. When you're out on the campaign trail, what's been the basic message for you? What is the Republican view on health care, how to bring costs down, and so on?
32: Yeah, I think really for us, I mean, a lot of the things that we're trying to get done on health care, people want to have a lot of options what they want to have right now.
1: You hear me okay?
3: Yeah, you're still there, Ralph. Go ahead.
1: Yeah, very good. So I just want to make sure. A lot of people, what they want to see right now is they want to see control. People don't have trust in the healthcare system, I think, is what we're starting to encounter. And I think people want to make sure that they can have control of their healthcare. What we've created essentially is a vertical monopoly right now, where you have insurance companies that have been given a lot of power, a lot of control. And they're the ones who are taking money from citizens and not telling them much as far as disclosing information to them. So people want to be able to know that they've got control of their health care. We're trying to make sure that we can create a system where we break up this vertical monopoly instead of having the government tighten their control on things, where the government, squeezes their palm, the insurance company squeezes their palm, that they give more of that control back to patients, to doctors, to call their shots, increase transparency so people have confidence in the system. I also think Medicaid is something that should be channeled back to the states to make sure that they have control and have oversight over that. A lot of fraud that's happening right now. We have to make sure that we keep tight control of the fraud. But I think states will do a better job in terms of managing Medicaid dollars up front instead of making that stay at the federal level. So I think there's a lot of opportunities for us on healthcare. It's really about transparency, control by patients, control by providers, and away from the federal government and away from insurance companies.
3: Yeah, Ralph, we just had a story earlier in the show. It looks like Obamacare exchange and private health insurance premiums are going up massively in 2027. So we're going to see higher premiums. We're going to see larger deductibles, really less services. I mean, I think for a lot of people that have private insurance, it often feels like it doesn't, like they have no insurance at all when you look at the deductibles. This is all happening in the Obamacare system, and the government involvement here has simply been a failure. Democrats are proposing more of that. When you talk about it that way on the campaign trail, you getting a reaction from folks out there in Kentucky?
1: We do. I mean, I tell people, what has caused the problems that we have right now has been insurance and government. And to propose more insurance and more government to solve the problem doesn't make any sense. You know, when the ACA was rolled out, at least here in Kentucky, the promise was, hey, we're going to give, 30,000 new jobs. We're going to get improved healthcare outcomes, all kinds of benefits from it. And we haven't seen those things materialize. What we've seen is just increased costs, increased bureaucracy, less quality, more hurdles for doctors and for providers to provide care for their patients, and more of a maze for patients to navigate every day. So if you have that from government and from insurance, to say that, hey, more of that is what's going to solve the problem, is the wrong approach. I think we got to get away from that. And I think the Democrats have done a very good job of proving that for us, and that they've implemented a program that's made it harder. They're not going to stop until they get government-run health care. And their proposal, this Medicare for All that you're hearing about, would mean that all of us would have to abandon our private insurance, have to give that up to the government, run under the government program. Providers would effectively become government employees. It would cost us between $45 to $70 trillion over the next 10 years.
3: Oh, yeah.
1: There aren't enough billionaires for them to tax to be able to find a way to get that cost under control, but it would be on the backs of every American citizen.
3: That's Ralph Alvarado, Dr. Ralph Alvarado. He's a Republican candidate for Congress in Kentucky's 6th Congressional District. Ralph, will be keeping an eye on your race for the rest of the midterm cycle. We got to take a break. We'll have more on the Lindsey Clancy murder trial right after this. Stay with us.
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21: With SRN News, I'm Mary Rose. The U.S. military says it has struck three Iranian oil tankers after Navy warships were targeted with missiles. The military statement Saturday said an aircraft carrier and a destroyer evaded multiple unprovoked Iranian attacks, and no U.S. personnel were hurt. It said that two Iranian oil tankers were permanently disabled and a third unladen one was destroyed. The U.S. statement said that the tankers were part of a shadow network helping to fund Iran's powerful Revolutionary Guard. From crowded airports to heavy traffic on the roads, it's shaping up to be one of the busiest Labor Day weekends on record. TSA is expecting to screen over 17 million passengers by Wednesday. Nationwide, more than 10,000 flights were delayed by bad weather ahead of the weekend. 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
10: 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Weather.
22: This afternoon will bring mostly sunny skies and lower humidity, providing a pleasant start to the holiday weekend with a high of 82. Tonight, expect partly cloudy conditions with a low of 66. Tomorrow will feature a mix of clouds and sunshine, along with a few afternoon showers, with temperatures reaching a high of 79. I'm meteorologist Jason Caterina on Philadelphia's AM 990, The Answer, and 990theanswer.com.
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3: In 30 seconds, we're getting a live update on what's going on in the courtroom in Massachusetts here in this Lindsey Clancy murder trial. First, a quick word from our friends at AFP. 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Joining us now, NBC News legal analyst Danny Savalos. Danny, we've been following this news of the Lindsey Clancy murder trial, and it looks like, sounds like there may be a mistrial in the works, but it's not yet official. Can you tell us the latest?
32: Yes, there is a likely mistrial, but Scott Jennings, things are happening so quickly here. What happened was, in Massachusetts, the law requires the judge to send the jury out, and I say twice.

0: Massachusetts is the only state in the nation where the jury has to presume insanity. So there, that's the defense here, is that she's insane, so she can't be guilty of murder. Is that right? Is Massachusetts the only place where you have to presume the person is insane and not the other way around?
1: Yeah, I would say yes, because what Massachusetts does is it plays, once the defendant raises, introduces some evidence of insanity, and in Massachusetts they call it lack of criminal responsibility. I'll just call it insanity because it takes less time to say. But once the defendant introduces that, it is an affirmative defense, but it is strange because Massachusetts reverses the burden of proof. They place the burden on the government, on the Commonwealth, to disprove insanity and disprove it beyond a reasonable doubt. That is a very high standard, and it essentially is a requirement of a presumption of insanity. When you think of it that way, it's really half dozen, or you know, however you say the old saying goes. It's the same thing by a different name.
0: All right, Danny, before you go, 20 seconds, give us your crystal ball view here. What's going to happen this afternoon and over the next few weeks?
1: Time to put on my wild speculation hat, but I really feel pretty confident about this one. I'm often wrong. This one, I think, will be at a mistrial before 3 o'clock p.m. today. We're on the eve of a big holiday weekend. This jury wants to go.
0: All right, Danny Savalos, top legal analyst for NBC News. Danny, thanks for tracking the Lindsey Clancy trial for us. Coming up in just a second, we have the Treasurer of the United States, Brandon Beach, on the line. But first, I do want to tell you about this interesting documentary that's coming out. It's interesting because it involves our friend Charlie Kirk. Just 2 weeks before his tragic assassination on September the 10th of last year, Charlie sat down for one of his final interviews to wrestle with a timeless question. Does God still speak to us today? And that conversation became the foundation for this powerful and provocative new documentary called Can You Hear Me Now? And this documentary explores prophecy, faith, scripture, history, and the role that believers are called to play in our culture today. So this documentary I'm looking forward to because Charlie was our friend. And as you know, Charlie was on Salem Radio during this time. And the chance, honestly, to hear one of his final interviews and put into documentary format and to see how he was feeling about things just before he was taken from us tragically, I'm not going to miss it. You shouldn't miss it either. Pre-order this film. Go to canyouhearmenow.com, canyouhearmenowfilm.com, rather, or go to salemnow.com and pre-order it. Again, it comes out very soon. The film is called Can You Hear Me Now? Go to salemnow.com and get this movie, which features some of the last words of Charlie Kirk. All right, let's turn our attention to the economy. Joining us now, Brandon Beach, the Treasurer of the United States of America, is here. Brandon, I know you've got some news from the Treasury about a new coin that we have coming out, and I want to get to that. But first, I wanted to give you a chance on behalf of the administration to comment on the big jobs report today. Huge number, shattered expectations. How'd that data land to your ears?
2: No, it was great. 162,000 new jobs, 4.1% unemployment, GDP's at 4.2%, the inflation's at 3%. This shows President Trump policies are working. And we knew we would lay the groundwork in 2025 with his executive orders and the tariffs and the big, beautiful bill. Now you're starting to see this all come to fruition in the results of all that hard work in 2025. And that's why these elections in the midterm are so important, to continue to have good conservatives in place to continue the Trump policies that will work for the American people and create jobs and economic prosperity. And that's what you're going to see.
0: All right, this is Brandon Beach talking to us. He's the 46th Treasurer of the United States, appointed by President Trump in 2025. The Treasurer of the U.S. oversees the U.S. Mint and the Bureau of Engraving and Printing. And in that capacity, Mr. Treasurer, you have some news about a coin that you're minting, a $1 coin to honor America's 250th anniversary. Tell us about that.
2: Well, we did that for the president, and it features President Trump. They went on sale the other day, 2 days ago, sold out of them. 250,000 of them were struck on July 4th with a special July 4th privy, and those will really be valuable. But I want you to know this is legal tender, and it's going to be in the banks in the next 30 days. You'll just be able to go to the bank and get a roll of

0: Trump dollar coins just like you would a roll of quarters. And it's legal to have a living person on a coin. And so we're really proud that we were able to do this for the president. And I'm just happy we were able to do that. And he deserves it. He's been, you know, like I said, the greatest president we've ever had. And he's got this economy going well. We also have a 9/11 coin that'll be the emerging Liberty half dollar coming out for the 25th anniversary of 9/11. And the really nice thing about this, it's made in New York at West Point by New Yorkers for New York citizens that were victims and our country. And it features on it a 9/11 with Always Remember. And then it's got the Statue of Liberty passing the torch to a new generation with a flame symbolizing the momentum of our purpose as Americans. I think this is going to be a huge, and it's also legal tender, and it's going to be a half dollar, and I think it's going to be very, very successful as we go forward and remember 9/11 25 years ago.
1: So, Brandon, we have two coins that will be in circulation. One is a dollar, and it has President Correct. Trump's face on it, and that's to commemorate America 250. But this 9/11 coin, it's a half dollar. And, of course, 9/11 anniversary is next week. And it's also going to be out in circulation. Is it your expectation that people will use these coins in their day-to-day transactions, or do you think most people want to get a hold of them and collect them and not have them out in the world?
0: Well, right now we're seeing that the Trump coin, people are buying them to have them. But I want you to know it is legal tender. We are sending them out through the Federal Reserve. And then the Federal Reserve will get them out to the banks, you know, the Wells Fargo's and the Bank of America's of the world. And you will be able to go use them as legal tender. And we're hoping that people will use them just like they did years ago with the Susan B. Anthony dollar coin. Mm. We want this to be legal tender, but it is also somewhat of a collector's item. And it'll be the same with the 9/11 25-year anniversary coin. So, and then we did a neat coin just to regress a little bit. A couple weeks ago, we came out with the Freedom 250 Grand Prix medal, which had Roger Penske's image on one side as a motorsport pioneer with his image and name, and then on the front had the U.S. Capitol with an IndyCar race car in front of it. It's the first IndyCar race ever in our nation's capital, and it was a huge success. I actually went to that race, Scott, and when you saw the U.S. Capitol in the background with IndyCars running down the streets, it made you proud to be an American. If it was it was a great day. The weather was great, and it was a great event. And I want to congratulate both President Trump and Roger Penske for pulling that off. Great day for America.
1: Yeah, I was in I was in Washington that day for the race, Brandon. And yes, the cars were cool. I've never heard anything louder in my entire life than those flyovers that occurred over Washington D.C. I mean, I was sitting at a table trying to have breakfast, and it was rattling the silverware and the dishes and then, off the table. I mean, the display of American air power was just incredible. It was,
0: and then he had Air Force One, the new Air Force One flyover, and it was really low, and you could hear it. And it was, to your point, those Navy and Air Force jets were unbelievable. It makes you proud to be an American. If you went to that event and you're not proud to be American, something's wrong. We've got the greatest country in the world, and I will never apologize for loving capitalism, the free enterprise system, and loving our country.
1: Well, you just raised a topic we've been discussing on the show today, and that's really this overall debate. Are we going to have a capitalistic system that has created untold amounts of wealth and lifted people out of poverty, or are we going to revert to socialism, which crushes people and kills people everywhere that it's tried? That's what's on the ballot this November. Top line news from the Treasury of the United States. We have two coins. We have the America 250 coin with President Trump's face on it, and we have a new 9/11 25th anniversary commemorative coin that's coming out next week. That's a half dollar, and both of these coins, you should be able to go to the bank and request them, and they are all legal tender. Brandon Beach, the Treasurer of the United States, thanks for your time today.
0: Well, thank you. Happy Labor Day.
1: Happy Labor Day, my friend. All right, we are going to take a break. Before we go, I will give you a quick update on the Lindsey Clancy situation. We heard from Danny Savalos earlier. He is expecting a mistrial. That's what the judge indicated earlier today. He's given the defense a last chance to appeal that decision, and CNN is reporting that a hearing is underway in this final appeal for emergency relief to try to stop the judge from declaring a mistrial. Supposedly the jury is 11-1 There's a lot of speculation about what that looks like in the jury room. We don't exactly know, but there's a lot of speculation about it. We'll keep an eye on this for you. But Lindsey Clancy trial looks like it may be headed for a mistrial this afternoon. By the way, speaking of coins and things, I want to talk about a new partner here on the Scott Jennings Show, and that is Noble Gold Investments. 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We take a break, and we have more news after this on The Scott Jennings Show. 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
11: Before we get to college football, a quick Major League Baseball note. The New York Yankees placed outfielder Trent Grisham on the 10-day injured list with a right hamstring strain. LSU did not add former NFL signees Daquan Wright and Xavier Harris to their roster for tonight's season opener against Clemson. On the field, 13th-ranked Alabama defeated East Carolina 48-10. Number 6 Indiana with a 52-16 victory over North Texas. New Hoosiers quarterback Josh Hoover, 13 of 16. For 231, four touchdown passes as Indiana began defense of its national championship. Number 1, Ohio State has just taken a 56-3 lead over Ball State. They have about 2 minutes left to play in the fourth quarter. And number 23, Houston, holding on to a 26-20 lead over Oregon State with 6 minutes and 21 seconds remaining in the fourth.
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1: A quick programming note for you. This Labor Day weekend, the Salem News Channel presents a special programming event, the America 250 Movie Marathon. 10 great movies back to back. You've got 2 days to watch it all beginning Saturday and Sunday at noon Eastern. Only on the Salem News Channel. All right, it is the peak of wildfire season in the United States, and as wildfires grow more destructive across the country, the federal government is changing how it prepares and responds. Joining us to discuss that is Brian Fennessy, the inaugural director of the U.S. Wild and Fire Service. Chief Fennessy, thanks for joining us here. What are we doing over at the Department of the Interior to better prepare and respond to these destructive wildfires?
14: Well, you know, listen, thanks for having me, Scott. I appreciate the time. You know, through a presidential executive order back in June of 2025, where he ordered that seven or eight disparate wildland fire agencies unify, we've done that for the most part, with the exception of the Forest Service that is under the USDA and actually requires, as I understand it, Congress to move over. But we've taken the firefighters from the four fire bureaus, or the Bureau of BLM, the Park Service, Fish and Wildlife, Bureau of Indian Affairs, the Office of Wildland Fire, the Office of Aircraft Services. All of these were agencies within the Department of Interior, and we've unified them. So we brought them together as one new fire agency. Prior to that, you know, fire worked as, oh gosh, one of many things. All of these bureaus, to include even the Forest Service today, are land management agencies that do a lot of different things. One of those things happened to be fire. Well, no longer on the DOI side. You know, we are one fire agency where that newest firefighter reports directly up through a chain of command to me. And so we've largely turned the DOI disparate wildland fire agencies into one public safety agency. The focus on fire. I report directly to Secretary Burgum, and this is how the future, you know, looks. Now, listen, Scott, people have said that, and I hear that all the time from folks that don't want further unification of the Forest Service, is that we've become disconnected or will become disconnected from the landscape. And nothing could be further from the truth. I mean, that is where our work is done, not just on the suppression side, but on the mitigation side. You know, we all know that, you know, we've gotten ourselves into this position where our forests and our rangelands are so unhealthy because we've been so good at suppressing fires over the many decades. And suppression is always going to be important. But more important, probably our priority, is treating, you know, the landscape, you know, removing these hazardous fuels, that sort of thing. So,
1: Chief, I'm a layperson. You're the expert, but it sounds to me like what you've done, and this is sort of music to my ears as a conservative, and that is you've taken a bunch of different pieces of bureaucracy and you have streamlined it for the people of the United States so that it is more efficient and more effective. Is that about right?
14: Oh, man, you nailed it. I mean, instead of having, you know, seven people at the table, now we've got one, right? And so, and we're seeing that play out. You know, you talked about the peak of the fire season, and you're right. You know, we've been at what we call a preparedness level 5, which is the, you know, DEFCON 5 or whatever you want to call it, right? It is the worst. And we're seeing fires. I mean, right now we're at almost 8.3 million acres burned. That's 160% more than the 10-year average. These fires aren't getting better. I mean, we're seeing Spokane, you know, the second largest city, a metro in Washington, you know, burned. And so, you know, yes, we want to continue to do that. And I'll tell you, probably the biggest impact has been the authorities that the Secretary of the Interior, the President of the United States have given us. We now make those final decisions when it comes to, you know, how we suppress a fire. Now you go, well, duh, you know, why wouldn't it be that way? Well, it wasn't always that way, and it's still not that way over at the Forest Service. You have land managers and line officers who are not trained firefighters, subject matter experts, making decisions, strategic decisions that put our communities at risk. They don't have it. It's no different than, say, the fire department reporting to the Parks and Rec. Well, we've changed that over the DOI side. Well, yeah, we changed that over the DOI side.
1: It sounds like you've made extremely positive bureaucratic changes, and we've created what's called the U.S. Yeah. Wildland Fire Service. Brian Fennessy, that's the voice you've been hearing. He's the inaugural chief, responding to wildfires and fostering fire-resilient landscapes for 500 million acres of public and tribal lands. Brian, thanks for joining us. We take a break. More news on the other side. It's Scott on Salem. Stay with us. From Focus Features and the acclaimed director of Captain Phillips and Jason Bourne comes The Uprising, starring Andrew Garfield. Witness the true story behind the legend of Robin Hood. With everything taken from him and with nothing left to lose, one man's stand against injustice will inspire a movement that will change everything. In a land of kings, a man of the people will defy the most powerful empire on earth and ignite a revolution. With an all-star cast, breathtaking visuals, and visceral action, The Uprising is a must-see cinematic epic that really demands to be seen on the biggest screen you can find. An amazing story of courage, sacrifice, rebellion. One man becomes the symbol of a people fighting for freedom. The Uprising, from Focus Features and the acclaimed director of Captain Phillips and Jason Bourne, starring Andrew Garfield. Rated R, under 17, not admitted without a parent. Witness the rise of Robin Hood, only in theaters September 10th. You do not want to miss The Uprising. Discover it in Dolby Cinema.
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19: This is Carol Platt Liebau for townhall.com. As the 25th anniversary of 9/11 approaches, New York Governor Kathy Hochul is among the leftist Democrats who seem to have learned nothing and forgotten everything. Last week, Hochul visited the Islamic Cultural Center School of New York, whose imam blamed Jews for destroying the World Trade Center after the 9/11 attacks. What's more, Hochul appeared wearing a hijab. Perhaps she thought she was just respecting a religious tradition, but she's dangerously misguided. The hijab is a symbol of female submission, reflecting the view that women's bodies are sinful and must be covered lest men be tempted. Our Constitution protects religious liberty, so Muslim women are free to wear hijabs. But it's ironic and outrageous that left-wing women, who accuse conservatives of plotting a real-life Handmaid's Tale, embrace a symbol of the very female oppression they claim to fear.
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20: News this hour from Town Hall. I'm Mary Rose. The U.S. military says it disabled two Iranian oil tankers and destroyed a third after Iranian missiles targeted U.S. Navy warships. No American personnel were injured. America's job market showed renewed strength last month as employers added 162,000 jobs, beating the sluggish hiring pace seen in recent months and underscoring the resilience of the U.S. economy.
21: The unemployment rate remained at a low 4.1%, a sign that businesses continue to hire and invest despite economic headwinds. The solid jobs report offers further evidence that the economy remains on firm footing and gives the Trump administration and Republicans in Congress a strong economic message heading into the midterm elections. Pickups in manufacturing and construction industry, long championed by President Trump, were key drivers of the job growth. Restaurants, bars, and hotels also posted substantial gains, suggesting continued consumer confidence and business growth. Bernie Bennett, Washington.
20: The legal jostling continues ahead of the November midterm elections, as Richard Boyd reports.
22: Missouri officials are urging the Supreme Court to allow new congressional boundaries designed to give Republicans a potential additional House seat. The state's top court says the existing districts must be used in November and has ordered a statewide vote on the replacement map. The dispute is part of a broader redistricting campaign. Missouri law sets Tuesday as the deadline for changes in the November ballot. Richard Boyd reporting.
20: Vice President J.D. Vance says that inflation figures show the Federal Reserve should cut its benchmark interest rates. He told reporters at the White House Friday, quote, "We feel quite confident that if you look at the inflation numbers, that it's proper and responsible for the Federal Reserve to lower." More on these stories at townhall.com.
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20: American Airlines is going after higher-spending travelers. Bill Alexander reports.
24: The plan is to add more premium seats to its Boeing 777-300ER planes used on long-haul routes. The airline is also phasing out first class on the aircraft while increasing the number of business class seats. The first retrofitted aircraft will begin commercial service on Wednesday out of New York, and the airline expects to complete upgrades of all 20 of its 777-300ERs next year.
20: Countries across the Middle East are racing to move oil around the Strait of Hormuz. Iran's blockade of the Strait of Hormuz is pushing other nations to build pipelines that bypass the waterway. Saudi Arabia is expanding its east-west pipeline. The UAE, Iraq, and others are advancing their own routes. Analysts say more than 13 million barrels a day could soon avoid Hormuz. Breaking news and analysis at townhall.com. A long-lost Italian portrait looted by the Nazis has been cleared for return to the heir of a prominent Jewish art dealer.
25: On Friday, an Argentine court approved a deal under which the daughter of a fugitive Nazi official gave up her claim to the painting to avoid trial. The work was found last year in her home in the coastal city of Mar del Plata after Dutch reporters spotted it in an online real estate listing. The portrait belonged to Dutch Jewish dealer Jacques Goudsticker, whose collection was seized after Nazi Germany invaded the Netherlands in 1940. His heir has spent decades seeking its return. Keith Peters reporting.
20: The Trump administration is proposing a new rule that would strip private schools and colleges of their tax-exempt status if they provide targeted help to students based on their race, a significant escalation in the White House campaign to eradicate diversity programs. More at townhall.com.
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0: Tonight will bring partly cloudy skies with a low of 66. Tomorrow, expect intervals of clouds and sunshine with a high of 79. Tomorrow night will be clear to partly cloudy with a low of 62. On Monday, it will be mostly sunny and less humid with a high of 81. Tuesday will bring sunny to partly cloudy conditions with a high of 83. I'm meteorologist Jason Caterina on Philadelphia's AM 990 The Answer and 990theanswer.com.
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4: 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And although his life was cut short by senseless violence, his legacy lives on. 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
1: Quick check of the headlines here on Friday, September the 4th. The U.S. jobs data is out, and it has crushed expectations. The economy has added 162,000 jobs in August. That is three times more than what was expected. And the last 2 months were revised upward, 55,000 jobs added for June and July. Good news for the Trump White House. President Trump expected to sign an executive order today requiring clearer country of origin labeling for beef. That'll give shoppers more information about where the meat is coming from. And a quick programming note for you. This Labor Day weekend, Salem News Channel presents a special programming event, the America 250 Movie Marathon. 10 great movies, all back-to-back, and you've got 2 days to catch them all, beginning Saturday and Sunday at noon Eastern, only on the Salem News Channel. All right, we are approaching the 25th anniversary of the 9/11 terrorist attack. The president is honoring one of the greatest charity efforts that came out of that tragic day. It's called the Tunnel to Towers Foundation. He'll have those folks over at the White House next week on Tuesday, September the 8th, for a special ceremony. Joining us now to discuss that is the foundation's CEO, Frank Siller. Frank, so honored to have you on the Scott Jennings Show today. Tell us, what is going on with the president and you over at the White House next Tuesday?
26: Well, Scott, first of all, thank you for having me on. And it's important that we talk about things like this in America, because 25 years ago, we lost 2,977 souls and 7,000 men and women ever since on the global war on terror. So that's what we're doing this coming Tuesday, September 8th at 10 a.m. at the White House. The president was kind enough and wanted to make sure that we never forget what happened 25 years ago. And we're going to have a steel beam, an I-beam, from the South Tower, the same tower where my brother perished 25 years ago, New York City firefighter Stephen Silla, who ran through the Brooklyn Battery Tunnel on foot that day with 60 pounds of fire gear on his back, and gave up his life. And so when that South Tower came down at 9:59 a.m. on September 1st, 2001, my family's life changed forever. His family, his wife, and five kids. And we're going to recognize that. We're going to recognize the great sacrifice of all those who perished that day.
1: So you're taking this massive beam from the World Trade Center down to Washington. Will it be at the White House, on the White House property there?
26: Yes, it's going to be at the Ellipse. And so you should know that we started this journey on May 2nd. We had it go all over the United States. We brought it to all significant locations that would be connected to 9/11 or sacrifice or history. And my nephew, my brother's youngest son, Stephen Jr., was with it 90% of the time, all over the United States, speaking about his dad. You know, we were at Shanksville, of course, you know, Flight 93, for those who remember that were old enough. And one of the reasons why we're bringing this around, Scott, is to teach people that weren't even born, which is almost a third of the country, 25 years ago, what happened that day. But we bring this around, and we were at Shanksville. Could you imagine those 40 heroes that took over Flight 93? Mm-hmm. And it's such a story that, you know, Todd Beamer, everyone remembers, that was old enough, you know, let's roll. And they got back in that cockpit and were fighting terrorists, the plane ended up turning upside down because they were fighting for control of the plane. And they flew over a schoolyard. Thank God they flew over a schoolyard and into an empty field in Shanksville, Pennsylvania. And it was the first battle in the global war on terror. And these great heroes gave their lives so it wouldn't fly into the Capitol or fly into somewhere else where it would kill maybe hundreds or thousands of people like they did at the at Ground Zero. So it's so important that we brought this all around the United States, and that my nephew was talking about his dad and the heroic acts that he did that day and so many others.
1: Our guest today is Frank Siller. He is the executive director of this great charitable foundation called Tunnel to Towers. Frank, you had a memoir come out about all this on September the 1st. It's called Let Us Do Good, in that you told the story of your family and this incredible story of your brother who ran towards danger to do everything he could on that tragic day of 9/11. Tell us about the book. Again, it's called Let Us Do Good, and it just came out, didn't it?
26: It just came out. Very proud of it. Took me 2.5 years to write it, but it really took a lifetime. It's about my parents, a lot of it, about how they taught their 7 children, about the only real joy you have in life is service and serving others, and that, you know, get out of yourself. My mom always used to say, you know, if you're feeling bad, do something for somebody else, or you're suffering, offer it up to God. And they were devout Catholics. They followed St. Francis of Assisi, where he said, brothers and sisters, while we have time, let us do good. And those teachings certainly have molded their children, the 7 kids that my siblings and I. And no greater sacrifice or service than my brother, Stephen, who gave his life on September 11, 2001. Stephen was married. He had 5 kids. Could you imagine what he was thinking about running through that tunnel that day? I mean, you know, he was a firefighter. He loved the brotherhood. Stephen also, you know, and this has stories in there about his childhood, our childhood, that my parents died when he was a little boy. And, you know, we raised him because he was so much younger than us. And, you know, he was orphaned by 10 years old. And we raised him, and he came back to Staten Island and lived with me on Staten Island. He was 18, got reacquainted with the little girl that he used to walk to grammar school with, you know, years before, and got married. And it's a love story in as that a love story in their love story, and also a love story of that, you know, loved so many people that he gave up his life. It's very miraculous, and I have stories in there about so many other great heroes too. I should tell you about that. I know the great thing about Tunnel to Towers and why we're successful. You know, we have a run every year the last Sunday of September. We'll have 40,000-50,000 people running through the tunnel like Stephen did. Always the last Sunday of September. We honor all the great heroes who perished that day, not just Stephen. From the very beginning, we knew that Stephen's not the only hero. But to me, he's my hero. It's very personal, and I write a lot about him in this book.
1: Frank, for those of us who were alive for 9/11, we all remember, never forget. I remember, we said that all the time, never forget, and we all had flags on our front porches, and there were USA bumper stickers and American flag bumper stickers on our cars. But I got to tell you, 25 years later, there's a bunch of people who are voting in our elections now who weren't alive for that, and for them, this is a, you know, this is a story from a history book. And B, I think there's a bunch of people that have forgotten the terrorist attack we suffered that day and what caused it and how we responded to it. What do you think we need to do to remind this country of what happened that day and the dangers that we all face as Americans from the people out there across the world who frankly hate us and hate our way of life?
26: Yeah, and we have a lot of them here that hate us and hate a way of life. And it's disgusting, and it really is upsetting is not even the right word to use. But this is what we do at the Tunnel to Towers, and I stay focused on what I can do, what we can do from the foundation. We have a curriculum K through 12. You can download it. Go to t2t.org. Get down. You're age appropriate. It's incredible. If you're a parent, you want to teach your children, download it. You're a teacher, you want to teach your class, download it. You're a principal, so on and so forth. You can download it. I have a 93-foot tractor trailer that goes around, and it turns into 1,100-square-foot museum of all different artifacts from Ground Zero. And we have firefighters there that, you know, were there that lost their friends, that lost their brothers. And they go around with this all year round. We go to all different schools all year round. We have this piece of steel that we did this year, you know, all these stops that we made all across the country so people can go and pay respect. You can't, I can't tell you how many times I saw families of four or five, you know, two kids, three kids, four kids, go up and touch that steel and say a prayer on it. There's great hope for America. Yeah. I see it. I see
1: it. It makes it, having that beam makes it real. And, you know, sort of visiting the 9/11 museum and seeing the artifacts in there, that makes it real. I wish every American could lay hands on that beam and see an artifact from what happened that day. Frank Siller, Tunnel to Towers, thanks for your story today. Good luck at the White House with the president on September the 8th. Quick note about a movie that's coming out that I think you're going to want to see. It's from Focus Features and the acclaimed director of Captain Phillips and Jason Bourne. This movie is called The Uprising. It is an amazing story of courage and sacrifice and rebellion. It has an all-star cast, breathtaking visuals, visceral action. It's called The Uprising. It is a must-see cinematic epic. It is the true story of the rise of Robin Hood, and it's coming to theaters on September the 10th. You do not want to miss it. It's called The Uprising. You want to discover it in Dolby Cinema. It's called The Uprising. Andrew Garfield is the star. I'm very excited about seeing this film. When we come back, my speech in its entirety from the RJC this week. Don't miss it here on The Scott Jennings Show.
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13: 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This great moment in American history is brought to you by Philadelphia's AM 990, The Answer, broadcasting live from the birthplace of America. On July 20th, 1969, the world watched as an American astronaut stepped foot where no human being had ever stepped, under the surface of the moon. Neil Armstrong's words were simple, but the moment was historic.
16: That's one small step for man, one giant leap for mankind.
13: The Apollo 11 mission was the result of years of sacrifice, innovation, and national resolve. More than 400,000 Americans worked behind the scenes to make the mission possible. At a time of division at home and tension abroad, the moon landing reminded the world what free people could accomplish when united by a common goal. America didn't just reach the moon. We proved that there were no limits to what we could imagine or achieve. Philadelphia's AM 990, The Answer.
17: Foundations of Freedom, a look at America's founding principles and the leaders who shaped our nation.
18: Ronald Reagan understood that liberty could never be taken for granted. In 1967, he warned Americans, freedom is a fragile thing, and it's never more than one generation away from extinction. President Reagan knew the freedoms secured by one generation were not guaranteed to survive to the next. Today, as socialistic ideas that place greater power in the hands of government gain renewed support, Reagan's warning carries even greater weight. Freedom is more than inheritance. It's a responsibility, one we all share. Every generation must fight for the principles that made self-government possible. Freedom only survives when each generation chooses to defend it. So, do we have the courage to defend and protect what is being challenged, the very principles that made America the greatest experiment in history?
13: News, opinion, fighting the left, passion, the best weapon. Philadelphia's AM 990. The Answer is the Scott Jennings Show.
19: Welcome back to the Scott Jennings Show. For the rest of today's program, we're taking you back to Monday and the speech that I delivered to the Republican Jewish Coalition in Las Vegas. We'll play it in its entirety beginning now, here on the Scott Jennings Show.
1: Well, thank you so much for having me here today. I'm proud to be joining you as a citizen and resident of Kentucky's 4th Congressional District, which also happens to be the home of the soon-to-be former Congressman Thomas Massie. And it's about time. I think it says a lot about our party. We're the party that takes out our trash. And what a contrast that is at a moment when the litmus test for being a national Democrat is really quite simple. Do you hate Israel and blame everything on the Jews? If yes, you're in. Now, tell me if I'm wrong, but I'd be willing to bet that the RJC is having a banner year of membership growth in 2026. And I'd bet that there are more Democrats watching these speeches than ever before. So I want to speak directly to those Democrats today, those Democratic moderates and Democratic Jews who have joined the ranks of the GOP curious. And can we start by sending them a message that they are welcome here today? Now, if that's you, if you're a Democrat who knows you have nothing in common with these socialists, these radical Islamo-Marxists, and that they hate you, because believe me, if you're a Christian or a Jew, they do hate you, then you might be wondering, well, what do I have in common with the Republicans? Let me tell you why you belong with us in this room today. And to do that, I'm going to tell you a story of two anniversaries. You've already heard a lot about the first one this year. 250 years ago, a band of fed-up colonists fought for more than just territory or liberation from a king. They fought for a set of ideals born in Jerusalem, Athens, and Rome, and for truths they called self-evident, for the idea that all men are created. Actually, let's pause on that. That all men are created by a loving God and created equal, no less. That we are endowed with certain inalienable rights, rights that come not from government, but from God. Rights to life, liberty, the pursuit of happiness, rights to speak, to practice our faith, to peaceably assemble like we're doing here today. And because these rights come from God,
0: No king, no senator, and no mob of purple-haired socialists has any authority to obstruct them. Now, back then, these were fighting words, words that could get you hung for treason. And for that, they were willing to stake their lives and their sacred honor. Why? Because they were steeped in a very specific moral and spiritual tradition. Not every religious tradition is the same. Some say to kill every man, woman, and child who doesn't believe what you believe. Some celebrate the slaughter of youth at a music festival, for example, or the rape and execution of innocent civilians on Facebook Live. Some religions say the only legitimate government is a theocratic slave state. But only one religious tradition could yield a document like our Declaration of Independence, and that is the Judeo-Christian tradition. America was founded on the values of the Jews and the Christians. That is the only context in which the truths of our Declaration are self-evident, and it's why they aren't self-evident to many today. Take away the God of the Torah and the Bible, and God-given means nothing. Our rights are just ink on faded parchment, subject to the whims of whoever weasels their way into power. So to all those watching today, if you've ever wondered why the Islamo-Marxist left seems so desperate to destroy the Jews and the Christians, this is why. Because the only way to dismantle America is to dismantle its Judeo-Christian foundation. You do that, you win a few elections, and it's game over. That brings me to the second anniversary taking place this year. In just a few days, we'll mark 25 years since the worst attack on American soil since World War II. 25 years since those planes pierced the towers, since those innocent people leapt to their deaths, and since clouds of ash swept New York City. For those of us old enough to remember that dark day, the memory is seared in our minds forever. But for an entire generation of Americans, 9/11 is just another story from history class. So it's up to us, those of us who saw it happen, to articulate why it mattered.
19: 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Back to my RJC speech right after this. It's Scott Jennings on Salem. Stay with us.

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2: 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How much is it going to cost? 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
7: With SRN News, I'm Mary Rose. The U.S. military says it has struck three Iranian oil tankers after Navy warships were targeted with missiles. The military statement Saturday said an aircraft carrier and a destroyer evaded multiple unprovoked Iranian attacks, and no U.S. personnel were hurt. It said that two Iranian oil carriers were permanently disabled, and a third unladen one was destroyed. U.S. envoys Steve Witkoff and Jared Kushner met with President Putin at the Kremlin today for talks aimed at reviving efforts to end the Russia-Ukraine war. The visit comes as both sides agreed to pause strikes on each other's capitals during the negotiations. The two envoys will also visit Kyiv to meet with Ukrainian President Zelensky. This is SRN News.
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8: Tonight will bring partly cloudy skies with a low of 66. Tomorrow, expect intervals of clouds and sunshine with a high of 79. Tomorrow night will be clear to partly cloudy with a low of 62. On Monday, it will be mostly sunny and less humid with a high of 81. Tuesday will bring sunny to partly cloudy conditions with a high of 83. I'm meteorologist Jason Caterina on Philadelphia's AM 990, The Answer and 990theanswer.com.
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7: With 6 minutes left in the first half, Boise State has a 14-7 lead over Oregon, the number two ranked team in the nation. They're the only ranked team in the nation having a little bit of trouble, as third-ranked Georgia has a 35-3 lead over Tennessee State. Texas has a 25-7 lead over Texas State. The Longhorns are the fifth-ranked team in the nation. And Penn State has a 17-0 lead over Marshall with 6 minutes 30 seconds left in the first half. With 3 minutes left in the first half, Tennessee has a 21-0 lead over Furman, and Iowa just scored a rushing touchdown to take a 19-0 lead over Northern Illinois with 4 minutes left in the first quarter. Houston beat Oregon State 33-20. Big wins for Ohio State, Indiana, and Alabama, especially Indiana with a 52-16 win over North Texas. TCU transfer quarterback Josh Hoover with 4 touchdown passes. I'm Martin Weiss.
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9: Your dog for a walk and you both use the same tree, you might be a redneck. So I borrow from the great philosopher Jeff Foxworthy and his construct today, because my Democratic friends watching you might be a Republican. If you believe your rights come from God and not from a pot-smoking socialist in Brooklyn who actually lives in the lap of luxury, you might be a Republican. If you believe America did not deserve 9/11, but the Ayatollah sure as hell did deserve what he got, you might be a Republican. If you believe you should need a government ID to vote, but not to buy groceries in New York City, you might be a Republican. If you believe there are two genders, no matter how many they-thems with a Berkeley degree call you a fascist, you might be a Republican. If you believe communism's problem wasn't bad PR, but that communism's problem was communism. Say it with me. You might be a Republican. And let's get serious. If you're a Jew who believes you should be safe in your own synagogue in your own country, if you are a black American who treasures your faith, who's tired of fearing for your life in a Democrat-run city like Chicago, if you're a Christian who loves Israel and is sick to death over the left's rhetoric towards the Jews, if you're a Muslim who loves America and wants nothing to do with the radical Islamo-Marxist trying to destroy it, and if you're a patriot, any red-blooded patriot who thinks our founders had it right, who wants your kids to inherit a great and proud and free country, and who isn't going to let a Chairman Mao wannabe take it away without a fight, then, my friend, you just might be a Republican, and you are welcome here with us. Let me close with a final thought. I started by telling you a story of two anniversaries. The 250th tells us who we are, and the 25th tells us who our enemies are. The question before us today comes down to exactly that. Which side are you on? Are you on the side of the American founding or the American unraveling of Thomas Jefferson and John Adams or Zoran and Abdul? Of common sense or of communism? I know which side you're on. American Jews have been forced to make a choice, a life or death choice that you did not ask for, by those who say that you are the common enemy against which this world must unite. They have staked it all on you, their dreams of conquering this evil empire of America. Well, unfortunately for them, this ain't your first rodeo. They may have energy and the media and the universities and enough propaganda to choke a horse, but you have something they will never have. 6,000 years of experience defeating the dark. My Christian faith tells me that God doesn't call the equipped. He equips the called. And you are called. You stand in the spirit of the Maccabees, outnumbered, underestimated, but unwilling to surrender either your faith or your freedom. You are the linchpin in this battle for America and the West. If they cannot break your faith, they cannot defeat our civilization. If you hold the line, they cannot erase the truths upon which America and the West were built, and they know it. So yes, you are called and you are equipped to keep the faith, to defend the Judeo-Christian foundation of the West, and to make what was once self-evident once more. Thank you for the honor of being here today. I will always stand beside you. I will stand with you, and I will stand for you, and I will do it for one reason, because the Jews and the Christians and the Israelis and the Americans, together, we are the true defenders of Western civilization. Failure to defend the West is simply not an option. May God bless our country. May God bless the Republican Jewish Coalition, our president, and the nation of Israel. Thank you. Thank you all.
10: 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Please have a great weekend. Have a safe weekend. 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
10: 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In 1967, he warned Americans, freedom is a fragile thing, and it's never more than one generation away from extinction. President Reagan knew the freedoms secured by one generation were not guaranteed to survive to the next. Today, as socialistic ideas that place greater power in the hands of government gain renewed support, Reagan's warning carries even greater weight. Freedom is more than inheritance. 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Freedom only survives when each generation chooses to defend it. So, do we have the courage to defend and protect what is being challenged, the very principles that made America the greatest experiment in history?
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11: With SRN News, I'm Mary Rose. The U.S. military says it disabled 2 Iranian oil tankers and destroyed a third after Iranian missiles targeted U.S. Navy warships. No American personnel were injured. America's job market showed renewed strength last month as employers added 162,000 jobs, beating the sluggish hiring pace seen in recent months and underscoring the resilience of the U.S. economy.
12: Unemployment rate remained at a low 4.1%, a sign that businesses continue to hire and invest despite economic headwinds. The solid jobs report offers further evidence that the economy remains on firm footing and gives the Trump administration and Republicans in Congress a strong economic message heading into the midterm elections. Pickups in manufacturing and construction industries, long championed by President Trump, were key drivers of the job growth. Restaurants, bars, and hotels also posted substantial gains, suggesting continued consumer confidence and business growth. Bernie Bennett, Washington.
11: U.S. negotiators are in Moscow to try to revive a stalled push to end Russia's invasion of Ukraine. Correspondent Donna Warder reports.
13: U.S. negotiators Steve Witkoff and Jared Kushner arrived in Moscow Saturday in an effort to revive a stalled push to end the war in Ukraine. On Friday, President Donald Trump blamed the stalled talks on a personality problem.
14: Your President Zelensky and President Putin, they truly hate each other.
13: Russia and Ukraine have recently escalated aerial attacks, but both say they are halting airstrikes during the U.S. envoy visit. I'm Donna Water.
11: Millions of Americans are hitting the roads this weekend to get to their Labor Day destinations. Airports are also busy, with the TSA expecting to screen over 17 million people over the holiday period. This is SRN News. A WNBA team doubles down on the LGBT agenda.
14: The Toronto Tempo has introduced a new mascot, and it is described as a, quote, non-binary blue snapping turtle that uses the pronouns she, they. The entire league is embroiled in a debate about its avowed support for transgenderism and whether men who are living as women will be drafted next spring. Recently, there have been disputes at WNBA games with fans debating transgenderism and some being expelled from arenas for their attire or signs. Michael Harrington reporting.
11: More Americans are turning to AI for spiritual guidance, but critics are urging caution. Experts say AI chatbots are designed to agree with users rather than provide sound spiritual direction. While many Americans now use AI to study the Bible, a recent poll found widespread concern that technology could be misinterpreted scripture. This is SRN News. No steering wheel, no brake pedal, no problem.
15: Elon Musk has sent dozens of his self-driving cyber cabs, lacking those automotive basics, onto the streets of Austin, Texas. He's confident Americans will take to the new technology, getting over any fears of leaving the driving to someone or something else. Musk plans to introduce the self-driving cyber cabs to cities all around the country. Rich Thomason reporting.
11: Hawaii is bracing for heavy rain as a Category 4 hurricane brushes past the Pacific Islands. At last check, Hurricane Lowell was about 625 miles southwest of Honolulu, with top winds of about 150 miles per hour, and is expected to move north past the islands this weekend. No hurricane warnings have been posted yet, but a coastal watch is expected to be issued. More details at srnnews.com.
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16: Tonight will bring partly cloudy skies with a low of 66. Tomorrow, expect intervals of clouds and sunshine with a high of 79. Tomorrow night will be clear to partly cloudy with a low of 62. On Monday, it will be mostly sunny and less humid with a high of 81. Tuesday will bring sunny to partly cloudy conditions with a high of 83. I'm meteorologist Jason Caterina on Philadelphia's AM 990 The Answer and 990theanswer.com.
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23: 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If so, stay tuned to the Retirement Income Show, where it's all about the income. And welcome to the Retirement Income Show. Do you know that the happiest people in retirement are the people who have a reliable source of lifetime income? Knowledge is power, and I hope you learned something today. Today, we're talking about risk. Are you taking too much risk in your portfolio if you're retired or approaching retirement, or maybe not quite enough? That is exactly the topic that we're going to explore today. As a pilot, I take a little bit of risk when I fly, but I'm a conservative pilot. Now, this whole concept of risk is something that I think is important because people get numb to it when the markets have done so well for so long. And really, we haven't had a really bad downturn in the markets for a while. I mean, yes, we had when the pandemic first hit, we had a major downturn. I think the market dropped like 38% thereabouts in the spring of 2020. But with all the federal and government stimulus, everything came right back again. So as a result, people get a little bit numb to it. And a lot of people are taking too much risk. But then, of course, there are some people that are just plain afraid and aren't taking enough risk, and therefore not getting enough return. So what are the different types of risks that people need to be on the lookout for? Well, there are a lot of risks. People say there's risk relative to inflation, there's purchasing power risk, and other risks. But I'm going to look at the most tangible risks when it comes to actual losses in investments. And there are really two types. One is called volatility risk. If you're diversified in a portfolio, then unless literally our country completely fails financially and the world fails financially, you're not going to lose all of your money, in which case you're more worried about volatility. The fact the value of the investments can go up and can go down, and how long might they stay underwater. But if you're not diversified, then you have what's called specific risk. For example, if you have a lot of money in one stock, then you're taking a risk that, okay, I could lose all my money if that stock goes belly up. Or even if you're, let's say, in the Magnificent Seven today, right? The old FANG, where you're in the seven tech stocks, you might say, well, I'm somewhat diversified. Okay, maybe you are. But here's the reality. The reality is that the tech sector can go out of favor and can go out of favor for many years. So you still are taking a lot of specific risk. How much do you need to have to be diversified? Well, generally speaking, you need to have at least 20 or 30 different holdings. That means stocks. If you're in the stock market and diversified across all sectors, sort of like common sense, you never want to have too many eggs in one basket. I was recently asked this question. Don, I'm a few years away from retiring. How much risk should I be taking? And that prompted me for today's show because it's based upon a bunch of factors that I want to be covering today. One factor is, okay, how much money do you need in retirement? And how much money do you want in retirement for income? And how much money do you have? If you've oversaved and you have a lot more than you need, where you can generate way more income than you want in retirement, then maybe you can afford to take a little bit more risk if you have the risk tolerance for it. Now, what if you haven't? What if you just have enough to get by? Well, then you may not want to take very much risk at all, because if you just have enough to get by in retirement, then if anything goes wrong economically or financially, then you might have to be forced back to work. So part of it has to do with your current financial situation relative to your goals. But there's a second part of it, and that's the emotions. It's how you're going to react when there's a loss. You see, that's the hard part, because when we had a major loss in our portfolios back in the early 2000s, 2002, 2003, when the tech bubble burst, and then again in 2007 and 2008, when the financial crisis hit. But the problem is, back then, you were still working. You were younger, you were putting money away. It's possible the amount of money that you were putting away in your 401k every month was making up for those losses. So you didn't realize how bad it was. And frankly, it feels different from when you're working and you don't need that pile of money for income yet, versus when you retire and you do need that pile of money for income. Because when you're still saving and accumulating and putting money into your retirement accounts, volatility is your friend because you're buying at a discount. But When you are retired and taking money out, all the rules change. Volatility is not your friend because the math works against you. I constantly meet with new couples who are getting ready to retire. They're getting ready to take income from their life savings, right? And I ask them how they feel about volatility now that they're going to retire. And they still believe their account values will recover like they did when they were still putting money in. And if you're a regular listener of this show, you know that's not how the math works. And if you're not a regular listener and want to learn more about how the math works in retirement, give my office a call and we'll send you some educational material on the topic. The number is 1-800-551-5576. Even if you are a regular listener and you want to get a fresh copy on how the math works in retirement, give my office a call. The number is 1-800-551-5576. Stay with us for the rest of the show because we're going to talk more about some of those personal, emotional reasons about how you feel about risk. One is the left brain quantitative side, but the other one is the right brain, more subjective, personal side regarding your risk tolerance. This is Don Avgerinos, and you're listening to the Retirement Income Show. And if you're thinking maybe you might have become too complacent since the markets have been doing so well, barring the blip we had in the pandemic, if you're worried about complacency, if you think you might be taking too much risk, well, that's the topic of today's show. So far, we've covered a few different types of risk, including volatility risk, and the other type, which is really when you're not diversified in assets. And I mentioned that someone might think, hey, I'm invested across this sector, all these different stocks, but really, you could still have that volatility risk among the sectors. You see, it's important to understand that a lot of wealth has been created because of people that have a lot of money in one company. For example, there's a guy that owns a plumbing company right near me where I live. Great guy. But early on, he put a chunk of money in Apple and it just took off. And he's made so much money off it. And he's made a lot of money having a successful business too. But also, he's made a lot of money off of that stock. He took a lot of risk. But for every story like that, there are 10 stories where people lost all of it. So to some degree, when you take that type of risk, yes, you can make great amounts of money, but it's also dangerous. It's like taking all that money you have to gamble in the casino on Friday night, and you're going right to the roulette table and saying, boy, I'm going to just put it on number 5. And you could win it all, right? Who knows how many times you could increase your money, but you could lose it all too. You get a 30-something odds to 1, or you can lose it all, and then you'll be sitting there on the sidelines watching for the rest of the night. And that's exactly what happens when you take that kind of risk. So again, what is diversification? Well, diversification, depending upon whom you speak with, is designed to be anywhere from 20 to 30 different holdings, and it gets a mathematical function. So there's diminished returns as you have more and more holdings. So the idea is, if you get over 30 holdings, then you're pretty much as diversified as if you had 500. And that's why the Dow Jones Industrial Average, which has 30 stocks, tends to track the S&P 500, kind of, sort of, which has 500 stocks. So that's kind of a little anecdotal evidence that, hey, when you get up to 30 diversified holdings, you're about as diversified as you had 500. But they've got to be across the sectors. And remember, there are 10 different sectors. So it's not just enough to have 5 technology stocks and 5 financials. You've got to be reasonably diversified within that market. And the specific risk that you take for not being diversified over the long run doesn't pay off. It's a gamble. It doesn't pay off. Just like going to the casino. Over the long run, you're going to lose more than you're going to win. But the extra volatility risk that you are going to take when you're being diversified, even in a riskier class of assets, that's where you get paid. You get paid for taking that volatility risk. And remember, when you are putting money in and you're a saver, volatility is good. But it's not good when you're taking money out. So again, we're going to be talking about this a lot more coming up. Good risk versus bad risk, and how you can know for sure whether you're going to take the right amount of risk for your personality and for your stage of life. This is the Retirement Income Show, where it's truly all about the income. We'll be right back.
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23: 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I am Don Avgerinos, and we're talking about risk, and not the kind of risk that you might be thinking of when you're driving too fast or go bungee jumping, but a really important type of risk, and that's within your portfolio. So far, we've talked a little bit about the two major types, which is volatility risk and not diversifying your assets, the risk from that. But I mentioned there's good risk and there's bad risk. So let's talk more about these two different types of risk. It's like you have good cholesterol, bad cholesterol, good risk, and bad risk. And although I mentioned my good friend who owns a plumbing company, he took the bad risk because he put a lot of money into one stock, but he got lucky. He got lucky and he got paid. He invested in Apple. So it turned out well for him. He also did it at a young enough age when it was, if he lost it all, it wasn't such a big deal. It wasn't all the money he had, so he was smart about it, and it paid off. But my guess would be, if my friend had chosen nine other companies at close to their startup phase, it's very possible that he might have had nine zeros to go along with that one big gain. In fact, that's why even venture capital companies that lend money to startups, venture capital companies, they go around, they try to make the best call. But ultimately, they'll be in 10 to 20 different startups. They know maybe 1 out of 10 is going to do really well. Maybe 2 or 3 out of 10 may survive and be okay. But 6, 7 out of 10 might just downright fail. So that's the problem with taking that specific risk and having too much money in one company. But what if you're diversified? So what if your risk now is not so much permanent loss, it's more or less just volatility? Well, that is risk for which you do get paid. So when you hear this, gee, the more risk I take, the more return I get. Well, people may not realize it, but what they're talking about is volatility risk. That all assumes that you are diversified. A great example, stocks versus bonds. We all know that you take more risk in stocks than you do in bonds. But if you're diversified over time, you're going to get more return in the stock market than you are in the bond market. We do know that bonds do have some risk associated, like what happened back in 2022, the bond index was down about 13%. That's even when you're diversified, right? The stock market could be down a lot more than that. And I would say 2022 is about the worst you're going to see with the bond market, barring a black swan event. I mean, to see a 13% loss in the bond market in a year is pretty significant. But again, if you weren't diversified, it could have been worse. There were some bonds that were down 30%. So even though bonds overall are less volatile, i.e. more conservative than stock market, you still don't want to be taking that risk, that specific risk in the bond market. You still want to be diversified amongst many different bonds or bond-like instruments for sure. So you never want to have all your eggs in one basket, whether it's with the stocks or bonds, even though they traditionally aren't as risky when it comes to volatility. If you go to my website, risphilly.com, you can sign up to receive my monthly newsletters, get informative videos, and commission reports. So just go to my website, risphilly.com, and add your name and email, and you'll receive all of this for free. Recently, someone asked me the following question. Don, I'm diversified, but still, what's really a realistic worst-case loss on paper? Well, you're diversified, but I'm not sure what your version of diversified means. I've got to give you a couple of different answers here. So, first of all, if you have all bonds and you're diversified in the bond market, as I mentioned, I think a reasonable loss is probably what we saw back in 2022. Let's call it 15%. Let's round it up, right? That's a reasonable loss if you're diversified in the bond market. Now, obviously, if you were in all long-term bonds in 2022, which the aggregate bond index is, it's not all long-term. It's a mix. If you were in all long-term bonds, you might have been down around 30%. And so it could be a lot worse. Now, short-term bonds are a little bit less, and the aggregate being more balanced is where you get that 13 to 15%. But what if you were in the stock market? Well, then I would say you could lose as much as 50%, 50, if you are diversified. And again, if you're all in the NASDAQ or more tech-laden, then you could lose more. But if you are diversified in, let's say, like the S&P 500, the answer I would give you now is about 50%. And why is that? Well, because if you remember beginning in the year 2000, when the tech bubble started to burst, it lost 49% at its bottom in the fall of 2002. In the spring of 2003, it was nearly 50%. Then it barely recovered. And in 2007, the financial crisis hit, and then it dropped more than 50%. So the S&P dropped 50% twice in a row. I believe in 2007, 2008, the number is actually 53. So let me ask you, if it happened once so far this century, in fact, it happened twice so far this century, it tells us it can what? Well, although I can't hear you, I know what you're thinking. You're thinking, it tells us it can happen again. And of course, the answer is yes. So if you're in the stock market and you're not in the NASDAQ, you've got to be thinking about 50% is the loss that you could experience. Now, if you're in the NASDAQ or more tech-laden, well, then you got to go back to 2000 and say, how much did the NASDAQ lose? And the answer is, it lost 75%. So it could lose that much. Now, let's say you're diversified in the S&P type stocks and you have some bonds. Well, then it's going to be somewhere like a blend where it's between 15 and 50, 50, depending upon your own personal allocation. So I hope that helps. If the idea of investing for income is new to you, maybe you're new to the Spectrum Financial Retirement Income Show, well, we put together a retirement income kit that we will make available to you absolutely free of charge because you're an AM 990 listener. And in this kit, what we're going to do is we're going to email you two things. We're going to email you a commission report that's called the Case for Fixed Income so you can read about it. It's just a short summary of how fixed income works. And then we're also going to include a very powerful 6 or 7 minute video about investing for income. 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But in 6 or 7 minutes, you're going to learn what you need to know about how investing for income works. 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
23: 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And we're talking about different risky behavior, especially when it comes to investing. So, if you're the kind of person who wants to invest in all one type of asset or in all one type of sector, you might have potentially some issues. And I just answered a really great question, and this person mentioned that he's diversified, but what's really a worst case loss? And even in the stock market, looking at the S&P 500, it could have been 50%, and it could be worse. In the NASDAQ, if you remember, it could have been more than that, even up to 75% loss. And people need to realize that the market was underwater for essentially 13 years because when it barely got back its momentum in 2007, it took another shellacking with a financial crisis. And when you're working and the market's underwater for 13 years, it's really a good thing because you're plowing more money into your 401k. You're not taking money out. You're putting money into your IRAs when the market's down and you're buying low. So you're buying more shares when the stock market's down. And you may not feel good about it when you see your statement going down every month, but it's really a good thing because you're loading that spring, and when the market finally recovers, now you've got more dollars and you recover faster and to a greater extent. But the issue is you got to be careful because if you're retired or near retirement, it could be 13 years underwater. Again, the fact that it happened once tells us it can what? Right. It's probably going to happen again, or at least it can happen again. It could happen again. So now you retire at age 65 and the market goes against you and it takes till 78 to get all your money back. That's 13 years, right? But if you're taking money out of the portfolio now instead of putting money in, guess what? You're really not going to recover like you thought you would. You might never recover because you're not just sitting with your money in the stock market waiting for it to recover. You have been taking money out all these years, and that's dollar cost averaging in reverse. So think about it. The other thing is, how many go-go years do we have left? If you're 65 and now you're waiting 13 years for the market to come back. By now, you're age 78. And, you know, an old saying that we go through stages in retirement. We have our go-go years when we're still young and healthy and we have the strength to go do things. And then we go into our slow-go years and then eventually, of course, our no-go years. But think about it. How many go-go years do you have if you're retiring in your 60s, right? If you're lucky, you have maybe 15 go-go years. And if you're taking too much risk, then you essentially are sacrificing all the things you want to do, all the reasons you retired in the first place, maybe for 100% of your remaining go-go years in retirement. So that's why I say you really have to be careful about how much have you saved. We talk a lot about how you can get 5% income today if you know how to get income from your portfolio. So you have to say, okay, this is how much money I have. This is how much income I want to generate. If I can get 5% on half of that dollar amount and still be okay, then maybe you can afford to be a little bit more risky, mathematically, at least from a logistical left brain standpoint. But if you say, nah, I need to get at least 4%, well, then you got to be careful how much risk you're going to take. You might be able to lose a little bit, but you certainly can't be 100% in the stock market. So that's why everybody's got to really take some time in the years leading up to retirement and manage that risk. That's why people wait so long to plan for retirement. And it makes me nuts because you have to get ahead of it. So, okay, how much money do I have? How's it growing? Where might I be in retirement? And how much am I going to want for income? And then, how much risk should I be taking? And people are just complacent now because that's what happened in the markets. The market's been good for the last several years. They've seen things go up more than go down, so they don't worry about it. And they should really be looking at this starting 10 years before retirement. And the message here is you don't want to get complacent and you don't want to gamble with your retirement. If you're wondering how to reduce your risk, the good news is that here at Spectrum Financial, we know how to do that. And I'm going to show you by offering you a retirement income kit that we made available to our AM990 The Answer listeners just for being valued listeners of this show. The retirement income kit is going to consist of two things. One is going to be a commission report that's called the Case for Fixed Income. And in a few pages, you can read how you can live off your eggs and leave your chickens alone and how you can invest for income. But along with that, as a bonus, what we're going to do is we're going to give you an animated video that we put together that is 6 or 7 minutes long that talks about how investing for income works. And between the commission report and this video, you're going to get all the information you need to demystify the idea of investing for income. You're going to learn how you can live off your income and protect your principal at the same time. If you'd like to get your retirement income kit, we'll send it to you absolutely free of charge. We'll email it to you and you can read the report and you can watch the video at your convenience. But we need to get your information. So to give that to us, go to risphilly.com and we'll make sure to get this retirement income kit to you within the next couple of days. Once again, go to risphilly.com and we'll get it right out to you. And you're going to enjoy reading it and watching it all at the same time. And I touched on something very interesting, which is the math behind how much risk is too much risk for you. This is Don Avgerinos, and you're listening to the Spectrum Financial Retirement Income Show on Philadelphia's AM 990 The Answer. And we're talking today about risk, particularly risk you might be taking inside of your portfolio. So I've talked a little bit about two different types of risk, volatility risk, as well as not diversifying your assets. I've also talked about good risk and bad risk. And we know why some people want to gamble. It could be fun when it pays out, but when you're gambling with your retirement money, you're taking a huge risk there, especially if you're taking that specific risk I talked about earlier, the risk that comes from being not sufficiently diversified, because that is proven over the long run that if you take enough of those risks, you won't get paid for that risk. Again, what I'm referring to is betting on a few company stocks instead of 20 or 30. You won't get extra returns for taking that concentrated risk. Just like if you stay in a casino long enough, the odds are stacked against you. That's the reason they say the house always wins. So that's great when you're younger with a little bit of your money. If you really want to bet your luck with a flyer, heck, even if you put a little bit of money in Bitcoin, even though you may not believe in Bitcoin just because, well, what if you get lucky? It takes a flyer. Why not? If it's just a little bit to lose, it's not a big deal. But generally, if you're going to take a risk being retired or within 10 years of retirement, you want it to be that volatility risk that you're diversified. So now the risk isn't

start to be careful about how much risk you take. Because if you take too much, you might have to work 13 years longer than you wanted. Why? Because again, at the beginning of the century, the stock market was underwater for most of the 13 years. And one more time, if it happened once, it could happen again. So that's why starting early is so important to get ready to assess. Am I going to be ahead? You might ask yourself. Am I going to barely be there, or am I going to be behind? Now, if you're too far behind, then you might say, well, I'm just going to stay 100% in the market. I'm going to roll the dice, maybe not even dividend stocks, and hope for the best because I can't retire when I want to anyway. I'm behind. Okay? Now, that's okay if you're taking good risk. You're not taking the specific risk. You're still diversified. But if you have enough points to win the game, if you know that you're going to be right around in that range, then it's time to focus on defense a little bit, not just offense. There's a reason why when sports teams are winning and they get towards the end of the game, the focus is more on defense. Just don't have any turnovers, right? Don't have any errors. Play good defense. That's what they say. That's what they do. They run off the clock, right? Just protect the points that you have. Don't worry about scoring anymore. That's my point. So here's another question somebody asked. I'm retired and I'm invested for income, and all my income's actually coming from dividends. So do I really need to worry about a paper loss? Well, that's a great question. And so you understand that the left brain argument, you understand that as long as I'm not selling principal and as long as I'm taking interest in dividends, then I shouldn't have to worry about volatility. And that's mostly true. Now, the caveat, the reason I say mostly is because companies can cut dividends. So if you're in the stock market, as you say, as opposed to having bonds and bond-like instruments that have a fixed interest payment, in the stock market, companies can cut dividends, but they don't like to. Companies are very hesitant to cut dividends. So if you're diversified, in theory, you should be okay. Now, if I'm relying on dividends as opposed to some bond interest, I would want to have a buffer. So I would want to have at least 20% buffer in income, more income than I need, or just in case some companies do cut dividends. But let's say you have that and you're not worried about cutting dividends to a point where, hey, you're not going to be able to do what you want in retirement. Well, now it goes to really more of the right brain side, and it goes to more of the emotions behind it. You know, a friend of mine told me a story where about 13 years ago, he was on Worth Avenue in Palm Beach. It's like the Rodeo Drive of Palm Beach. All the affluent people from Palm Beach proper, a lot of billionaires, millionaires right there. They shopped there. But on this particular Saturday, there was nobody there. Why? Because Bernie Madoff just hit the newspapers that basically the hedge fund had imploded and he had essentially stolen money. Now, these are some smart people. They didn't put all their money in Bernie Madoff's hedge fund. Maybe they put a third, but let's say they had $50 million and put a third of it into Bernie Madoff's fund. They still had $33 million left after Bernie Madoff failed. Well, the question is, if you have $33 million, do you have enough money to go shopping on Worth Avenue? Well, heck, I would think so, right? In fact, I bet these very same people, when their net worth was increasing and maybe they were only at $20 million, they shopped at Worth Avenue. Why? Because they felt good, because their net worth was going up. But when their net worth was going down, they didn't feel so good, and they didn't want to spend money that they had. They couldn't even enjoy the money that they have. So stay tuned to the show, because the second part of this show is going to be about the emotional component, which I think is maybe the part that you haven't considered, but it's a great question. Thank you. If the idea of investing for income is new to you, maybe you are new to the Spectrum Financial Group Retirement Income Show, we will put together a retirement income kit that we will make available absolutely free of charge because you're an AM 990 listener. And in this kit, what we're going to do is we're going to email you two things. We're going to email you a commission report that's called The 7 Risks to Your Retirement. So you can read about it. It's just a short summary of 7 things that can derail your retirement. And then we're also going to include a very powerful 6 or 7 minute video about investing for income. It's an

0: 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Give us your information, and within just a couple of days, we will email you our commission report so you can learn about the 7 risks to your retirement, and we will email you that animated video. You'll be glad you got them for sure. Once again, go to risphilly.com, and we'll be happy to send it right out to you. I am Don Avgerinos, and this is the Spectrum Financial Group Retirement Income Show, where it is truly all about the income. And we're talking about risks, all of the different parts that go into taking risk. So we talked a little about the good risk versus the bad risk, the logical part of risk, how it might be okay to take some gambles when you're younger and you're still working, but now when you've reached retirement age, when you're nearing retirement, it's not the time to be gambling. And we just answered a question that was really about the psychological aspect of risk, which is hard for a lot of people to empathize with, right? Until it happens to them. Now, if you've lost a lot of money before, if you've seen that, then you understand how damaging it can be. So let me ask you, and maybe you don't know, because if you've lost a lot before, but you are still working, you weren't relying on that money for buying things and paying your bills. So it affects people emotionally different. Now, if you were working and you lost money and it affected you emotionally, well then, I'm just here to tell you, it's going to affect you a lot worse when you're retired and you actually need to rely on that money. But think about these billionaires. If they still had plenty of money left, but emotionally they didn't feel like spending their money, they couldn't enjoy the money, the remaining money that they had left, then I think you need to ask yourself, well, how's it going to affect me if I don't have the amount of wealth that these folks had? And the average person wants to be able to enjoy their retirement. They don't want to be stressed out, especially during those go-go years. That's the fun part of retirement. When you're going and traveling and visiting the grandkids, you don't want to be stressed out about the gambles you might be taking. And for some people, they might not have an old-fashioned traditional pension plan that pays them a great monthly income. Of course, they have Social Security, and they may not even be able to fully enjoy that income, even though they're not touching their investments. They might not be able to enjoy that income because they just saw their net worth drop by a greater amount than what they're comfortable with. That's the thing. People want to feel comfortable. So I always tell people to take a minute. Take a minute, sit there in silence, and close your eyes, and imagine this. You've given up your income. You're not working anymore. You don't have a paycheck anymore, and you are retired. Your investments are a certain amount. You're not going to be adding to them anymore, and all of a sudden, you see them drop by 50% or 35% or 20% or even 10%. Where is the pain point? And try to figure out where that number is, where the pain becomes too much. And if you can do that, then you can figure out without a lot of common sense what your allocation should be to suit your risk tolerance. And psychologically, I think people tend to really hit the brakes before they make any change because they're scared, especially when it comes to retirement. So in just a few minutes, we'll talk about why stepping on the brake heading into retirement might not be the best move you can make. I'm Don Avgerinos, and this is the Spectrum Financial Group Retirement Income Show, where it's truly all about the income. I'll be right back.
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0: 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And today we're talking about risk, specifically, as you might guess, investment risk, and how the parameters change when you approach retirement. And they really change when you are retired. So far, we've covered the good risk versus the bad risk. The good risk being, okay, you're diversified, so your risk isn't really one of total loss. It's more of volatility. Then we also covered how to figure out how to quantify from a left brain standpoint. Okay, how much risk can you really afford to take based upon how much money you have relative to your retirement income goals? And why you should start planning for that, frankly, 10 years before retirement in an ideal situation. And then we got into the emotional side of it in terms of, okay, even if you are living off interest and dividends, how losses can still affect you emotionally, where you can't even enjoy the remaining income that you have. A big part of this is the human psychology. Ever notice that some people on the highway tend to hit the brakes before they change lanes, or even when they're merging on and off the highway, they hit the brakes? And I think it's because psychologically people get nervous. They get scared when they're going to shift, when they're going to make a change. And I think that could be why a lot of you listeners might be struggling with making this shift that I mentioned. And in general, when it comes to making financial decisions, and you should be rational, things should be well thought through. So having a little bit of ability to tap the brakes isn't a bad thing. But if you're closer to retirement than 10 years, especially if you're within 5 years, then you got to realize you're ready to make that shift to less volatility. When you're going through an intersection and you realize somebody's coming that's about to broadside you, you don't have time to tap the brake. And if you think about it, you got to step on the gas and get out of there. And if you're within 5 years of retirement, then you don't have time to tap the brake. You really need to step on the gas to make that change, because a change that you're going to make to lower your risk is only going to protect you. Now, if you step on the gas and take a breather after making that change and you say, well, maybe I overcompensated, you could always put a little bit more risk in there. But the problem is, if you tap the brake on making that risk reduction adjustment, then frankly, you end up in a situation where you might, if that drop occurs, you might not be able to retire when you want. And as we said, the fact that the market's been underwater for 13 years once in this century, one more time, tells us it can what? It could happen again. If the idea of investing for income is new to you, maybe you're new to the Spectrum Financial Retirement Income Show, well, we put together a retirement income kit that we will make available to you absolutely free of charge, because you're an AM 990 listener. And in this kit, what we're going to do is we're going to email you two things. We're going to email you a commission report that's called the Case for Fixed Income, so you can read about it. It's just a short summary of how fixed income works. And then we're also going to include a very powerful 6 or 7 minute video about investing for income. It's an animated video, so you're really going to have fun watching it because we've really been creative. But in 6 or 7 minutes, you're going to learn what you need to know about how investing for income works. To get your retirement income kit, simply go to risphilly.com. That's short for Retirement Income Show Philly. 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Give us your information, and within just a couple of days, we will email you your commission report about the case for fixed income. And we will email you that animated video that talks about how investing for income works. You'll be glad you got them for sure. 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And we will be more than happy to send it right out to you. Let's get into our final question of today's Retirement Income Show. And the question is, I am invested in bonds, and I know that they are contractual investment, like you always say. But they can drop in value too. So wouldn't that affect my income? And that's a great question. And it's a very common misnomer. So I'm glad you asked that because I'm sure a lot of our listeners feel the same way. But the reality of it is bonds have a face amount because they are a loan. So when you lend money to a company by buying a bond, that company has to pay you back the full amount, and interest is calculated upon a percentage of the loan amount. So even though the market value of the bond drops, the income does not drop. So essentially, if the market value of the bond drops, now the percentage income appears to be actually higher. But really, it's the dollar amount of income that's contractual on a bond. So if the market value drops, that's not a concern. Now, when it does become a concern is if it drops so much that the company is at risk of defaulting on debt. Then you might get into a situation where they might stop paying that interest. If they can't pay back all the principal at the end of maturity time, and that's an issue. But as far as your income's concerned, the same is true with preferreds, preferred stock. Preferreds are a class of stock, but they're much more bond-like than they are stock. They have a par value or face value. They're bond-like because they have a fixed dollar amount of income, not a percentage dollar amount. So if they drop in value, your income hasn't been affected. And they tend to track the bond market more than the stock market. So why are they called a class of stock? Well, they're called a class of stock because they're perpetual. They go on forever. Unlike a bond, they don't have a maturity date. So it's a little bit riskier. But as far as your income's concerned, against the dollar amount of your income is what's assured. And in that case, all you have to worry about with bonds and preferreds is default bankruptcy. And that's why you need to be diversified and use good quality bonds and preferreds. As long as you're diversified and you're eliminating that specific risk, then your income is assured. It's not like common stock where companies can cut dividends. It doesn't work that way with bonds and preferreds. Again, except in a catastrophic situation, i.e. a corporate bankruptcy. Thank you so much for sending in your questions. If you'd like to find out more about bonds and bond-like instruments, give our office a call at 1-800-551-5576 and ask for the report on bonds and bond-like instruments. Again, the number is 1-800-551-5576. I'm Don Avgerinos, and this is the Retirement Income Show, where it's truly all about the income. And today, we've covered all the different types of risk, as well as ways that you can avoid certain types. If you've diversified your assets, you can avoid part of that risk, but you still have to watch out for volatility risk. And we've talked about the logical part of risk, the part that makes sense when it comes to your logical side. But when it comes to your emotions, a lot of times people aren't as logical as they should be. And they're nervous to make different shifts, especially when it comes to retirement, because they're worried. It's different for them, right? Change is hard sometimes for people, especially as we get older. And it's a paradigm shift, and it's nerve-wracking. So I would say to you, if you're listening and you're thinking about the retirement shift and it's nerve-wracking, well, that just means that you're normal. In fact, if you're not nervous about retirement, it means you're abnormal. It means you should be nervous. You have to have a healthy respect. I'm a pretty good pilot, and I have a healthy respect for an airplane. But I don't want to get complacent when I'm flying 10,000 feet above the ground. Even though all my other flights have been successful, I don't want to overlook something. I don't want to think that everything is just going to be okay. I have to be vigilant and keep checking and double checking everything. A healthy fear is actually good. So again, if you're too confident going into retirement, I think you need to tap the brakes and say, okay, what am I missing? What should I be thinking of? Remember, the volatility is real. Just like we talked about the first 13 years of the 21st century, right? Again, the fact that we were underwater for 13 years tells us it can happen again. And if you don't want to be underwater, especially those 13 years that are the first 13 years of your retirement, you know, the go-go years when you're supposed to be enjoying yourself, well, that's food for thought. That's it for today's show. Hope you enjoyed the show and received some helpful information to assist you build a stress-free retirement. Anytime you want to learn more, you can always go to our website, risphilly.com, where you can listen to my previous shows, submit your questions, get educational materials, and if you're concerned in 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

0: 20% of our car industry out. I don't blame them for that, but if we would have had a president that knew what was happening, nobody would have left. Now there were.
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